0: footprints and found 58-year-old Patricio Duran hiding nearby in an arroyo. Duran was taken into custody and booked into the Valencia County Detention Center. He faces charges including DWI, leaving the scene, and driving on a revoked license. A popular fidget toy is now raising safety concerns after an incident involving a teenager. KKOB's Natasha Leva has the story.
1: A New Mexico mother says her 13-year-old daughter suffered burns after the gel-filled Neato toy overheated inside a car. According to the family, the toy had been left in the vehicle for several hours before it was squeezed and burst. The gel inside the toy reportedly caused serious burns, sending the teen to the hospital for treatment. The manufacturer includes warnings not to leave the product in heat or direct sunlight. Experts say items left in hot vehicles can reach temperatures that may cause injuries. Natasha Leva, News Radio, KKOB.
0: Unidentified human remains discovered more than two decades ago near Cochiti belonged to a man who lived approximately 1,000 years ago.
2: According to the Sandoval County Sheriff's Office, forensic family genealogy testing, which was conducted in 2025 by Othram Labs and funded by the Bureau of Indian Affairs, suggests that this male may have had family members from the Laguna Pueblo and the Navajo Nation. Testing also showed that the male had a maize-heavy diet. Part of the remains, top of a human skull and tibia, were initially found by two hikers in February of 2003 near the dirt bank of an arroyo approximately 2 miles east of Cochiti Highway and Dome Road. The New Mexico Office of the Medical Examiner excavated the site and found that the male was buried in a seated position without clothing or artifacts, a posture that reflects the practice of several Native American and indigenous cultures. Michael Carlisle, News Radio KKOB.
0: The screwworm, which has been recently detected in New Mexico, primarily affects livestock. Cows and goats, however, are not the only ones vulnerable. The flies can lay eggs on any warm-blooded animal, and that includes people and pets. New World screwworm flies lay their eggs in open wounds, noses, ears, eyes, or mouths. Those eggs develop into parasitic larvae or maggots that feed on the surrounding flesh as they burrow deeper. If left untreated, the screwworm can be deadly to humans. To treat a screwworm infestation, the CDC has advised clinicians to remove all the eggs and larvae from the person's body, and that may require surgery if the maggots are deeply embedded. People are at the highest risk of being exposed to the screwworm if they have open wounds like scratches or cuts. Mike Gaba, News Radio, KKOB.
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11: We are still seeing some slowdowns westbound on I-40 between the interchange and Coors. Also, traffic still moving a bit slow, both directions of I-25 near the construction zone. Headed west on Paseo near the river, traffic moving a bit slow in that area. You've still got congestion headed west on Alameda near Rio Grande, and westbound on Montaño at Coors, traffic moving a bit slow in that area. I'm Michael Carlisle with KKOB Traffic, every 10 minutes on the 7s.
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11: See an accident? Call the Traffic Tracker hotline at 505-767-9167. I'm Michael Carlisle from the 96.3 News Radio KKOB Traffic Center.
13: Easterly breezes increase this evening, and overnight we expect some 45-mile-per-hour wind gusts around the Albuquerque metro. Low temperature Friday morning, 66 for Albuquerque, 59 Santa Fe. For Friday, those winds settle pretty early in the morning. The afternoon, partly cloudy and hot with a high at 94 for Albuquerque. Slight chance at a thunderstorm, Santa Fe's high 88. This is your forecast from KOAT Action 7 News. I'm meteorologist Eric Green.
14: At 6:10, it's sunny and 97 degrees in Albuquerque. It's mostly cloudy and 87 in Santa Fe. At 96.3, News Radio KKOB.
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23: Good evening, New Mexico, and welcome to 96.3 KKOB. I am your host, Unfiltered with Elias. I'm filling in tonight for Eric Strauss. Turn up your radio, lean back, and let's get right into it, because the political theater coming out of Santa Fe has officially gone crazy. But tonight, we have Representative Alan Martinez in the building.
24: Yeah, one of the more seasoned people in Santa Fe.
23: So last night, I had Representative Stephanie Lord, and she's a handful. She's great.
24: I love that lady. That lady has opinions.
23: Yeah.
24: But they're well thought out opinions.
23: Yeah. And look, I mean, she's honest.
24: Oh, yeah.
23: She's honest.
24: And it's refreshing.
23: Yeah.
24: Because, you know, political speak isn't always straightforward.
23: Yeah.
24: You kind of have to cut through the lines and see what do they mean? What are they saying? How does that affect me? It's nice to have somebody just lay it on the line for you.
23: Yeah. So you guys are up in Santa Fe right now, right? I mean, there's committee meetings going on. And
24: yeah, the initial committee meetings, I think, pretty much wrapped up.
23: Yeah.
24: So we'll start seeing the interim committees move around the state. The initial meetings are always in Santa Fe. And then from there, they put together a work plan, figure out what part of the state they're going to go to. And I love this time of year. Because you get to see and hear from different people around the state. You know, Santa Fe is very siloed.
23: Yeah.
24: And the problem is, if you don't get out of Santa Fe, you start to think that way. And you start to think, oh, everything's great.
23: Mm-hmm.
24: But you get out to Las Vegas or Mora or Tucumcari. I went to Tucumcari last year, and farmers, ranchers are telling me, we've had this ranch for 125 years in the family, and I'm worried that I'm going to lose the ranch because we can't sell our beef. The cost of feed is going up. Everything
23: fuel,
24: is expensive.
23: Taxes, everything.
24: Yeah. I mean, we as a state have done a poor job of encouraging small business, be it a ranch, be it that mom and pop restaurant right next door.
23: Which is crazy because the backbone of the New Mexico's economy is small business.
24: Every economic development class that I've taken, seminar that I've listened to, small business is the backbone of every economy. And if we don't set up a climate that's going to be friendly to those people or encourage somebody that's, you know, young and raising a family to step out and you have a great idea, let's start a business.
23: Yeah. Why does it feel like progressives in Santa Fe are attacking small business? I mean, the regulations, the taxes, I mean, it's getting to the point where people are saying, do I want to open a business in New Mexico or do I want to go to Arizona and open a business or do I want to go to Texas?
24: I think it's political philosophy, to be honest with you. You know, I have great friends on the other side of the aisle. Friends that I'll reach out to and, you know, hey, how are you doing? I haven't heard from you. Is everything going okay? And they'll do the same with me. But the philosophy is very different because you're talking about 25, 30-year-old. I'm 60. I'm in my 60s. There's 30 years of life between that person's worldview and what I've learned is the way things work. I've owned small businesses. I've had to sign the front of the check and make sure that my employees get a paycheck because they have families. Before I pay my bills, I'm going to make sure that they pay theirs.
23: But don't any of these Democrats, don't they study, I mean, before they pass any of these bills, don't they research anything? Because if you research any of this stuff, I mean, you're going to find out, hey, if I raise minimum wage, it's going to hurt small business. You know, if I insert this regulation, it might shut down this business.
24: You know what the problem is? And it's been this way as long as I've been in and around the roundhouse, is they're very siloed in their thinking. By that, I mean, they don't look outside. They don't talk to anybody that's going to disagree with them. They're going to research this study that's backs me up.
23: Yeah.
24: You know, could be a study from 25 years ago or some nut job that's deciding to put a study together.
23: Yeah.
24: They're very siloed. Mm-hmm. I have always been the opposite. I always want to grow my mind,
23: mm-hmm.
24: which means that I'm going to talk to people that I know are going to disagree with me. Because you know what? I have to justify my philosophy to that person, which means that I better know what I'm talking about.
23: Yeah. Yeah. And you know, the thing is, they I know that they do that because I've seen our own congressional delegation quoting studies, you know, from far left groups that are funded by the Soros network. But, you know, if any of these progressives who want to institute these really far left bills, if they just went and talked to a small business owner, I think that would be enough some cases.
24: But why do that when you're in the majority?
23: Yeah.
24: And you can live in that silo and not really have to justify what you're doing because they have such a big political machine on their side. Which, you know, good for them. I'd love to have that type of machine on the Republican side.
23: Yeah.
24: But you have to look at the different life philosophies of people.
23: Yeah.
24: You know, that young person. And you know what? I credit them for stepping out, because it's not easy running for public office. You put yourself out there. Sometimes you put your family out there. You make time sacrifices away from your family. You know, a 60-day session. You're up there for 2 months every day, away from your family, away from your loved ones. I've talked to people who have small kids, and, you know, it's tough. I'm close enough where I can drive home every day.
23: Yeah.
24: I also drive home because I know that that is an atmosphere that I don't necessarily want to spend more time than I have to. Because people are always going to be looking to set you up. They're always going to be looking at you to see if you fail.
23: Yeah.
24: You know, it's like that pastor's kid. My grandfather was a pastor. So they always used to look at us kind of different. Let's see what they're going to do. They're going to do something wrong. And, you know, you start to feel like, well, why am I going to prove them wrong? If they think I'm a bad seed, that's who I'm going to start acting.
23: Yeah.
24: So it's important. Life philosophy. I've been thinking about this for about the last 3 months. People's life philosophies. What do I want now in my 60s? What do I want? Well, I have 4 grandkids. And I'm, you know, we're going to have more grandkids in the future. What do I want to leave to them? What do I want my legacy to my family to be?
23: Well, that's what I'm concerned about, you know, and that's why I started speaking out, because what are we going to leave our kids? I mean, we know in the next session, they've got another Clear Horizons loaded up and ready to go. We know that they want to eventually get rid of oil and gas, which contributes pretty much all the money to our state budget. We have nothing to replace it. So that's a scary thought, right? Because if that goes away, then our taxes go up. We know that's a possibility. Guys, we're going to be right back. We got to take a quick break right after these messages.
11: Now, headed west on I-40 near Coors, you'll see just a little bit of a slowdown there. Be sure to watch your speed both directions of I-25 in the construction zone. Paseo and Montaño, those river crossings look good. We do still have a little congestion westbound on Alameda near Coors. I'm Michael Carlisle with KKOB Traffic, every 10 minutes on the 7s. See an accident? Call the Traffic Tracker hotline at 505-767-9167. I'm Michael Carlisle from the 96.3 News Radio KKOB Traffic Center.
13: Easterly breezes increase this evening, and overnight we expect some 45-mile-per-hour wind gusts around the Albuquerque metro. Low temperature Friday morning, 66 for Albuquerque, 59 Santa Fe. For Friday, those winds settle pretty early in the morning. The afternoon, partly cloudy and hot with a high at 94 for Albuquerque. Slight chance at a thunderstorm, Santa Fe's high 88. This is your forecast from KOAT Action 7 News. I'm meteorologist Eric Green.
14: At 6:19, it's 97 degrees in Albuquerque. It's 87 in Santa Fe.
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23: New Mexico, we are back. You are listening to 96.3 KKOB. I'm your host, Elias. And today, we have Representative Martinez in the studio. And look, we were just talking about this. You know, Governor Michelle Lujan Grisham, these Democrats, they consistently, you know, demonize oil and gas, right? They demonize them. They want to get rid of it. They want to get rid of this industry in New Mexico. But they're the first ones to spend the money.
24: Yeah, I've always wondered about that. They have a plan. Before that money's even in the bank, they already have a plan to spend it.
23: Yeah.
24: And they will demonize the oil fields in southeast New Mexico. They will demonize the people that represent those districts. But they don't have a problem spending the money. Now, I think you need to pick a lane. If you don't want oil and gas money, stop spending.
23: Yeah.
24: Let's cut out $3 or $4 billion out of the budget so we can live within our means.
23: Well, every year it's historic budget, historic budget, historic budget. Every year we see that massive headline. New Mexico passes a historic budget.
24: The only thing historic about it is the amount.
23: Yeah.
24: I started working in going to the legislature as a policy director in 2005. And I used to have a management position in a state agency. I worked for state government for 25 years. I had the Department of Veteran Services, people who were committed to taking care of veterans and their families. But the problem was we were so efficient that we never got to see our budget grow.
23: Yeah.
24: Now I see state agencies. The problem with being in my seat now is I'm seeing state agencies come and ask for more money every year. I need more staff. More staff to do what? And I've asked questions of cabinet secretaries. When I left state government in 2018, this was your budget. Now you're asking for twice as much money. And what are we getting for that investment?
23: And you know what's crazy is I have state employees that send me messages and they say, we go on a massive spending spree before the fiscal year ends because we know if we don't spend the money, then we're not going to get an increase or maybe not even the same amount the next year. So in order just to keep their same budget, they go on massive spending sprees and just buy things that the state doesn't need, vehicles and printers and furniture and, you know,
24: it was a joke with my staff because we were in the Baton building. DFA was in the same building. So you would see DFA, the hallways lined with furniture, desks, chairs, computers, monitors. My staff would bring me a list, you know, can we get new desks for these five offices? I'm like, what are they using now?
23: Yeah.
24: Well, they're using a desk. Is it broken? No, then I don't know that we need to spend this money.
23: That's just not being a good steward of taxpayer money. Like, yeah, let's just go on a spending spree so we make sure we get allocated the same budget next year.
24: And I don't know if the staff person would be listening today, and I'm going to let the cat out of the bag, but they used to call me Fred Sanford because they always felt like they were having to go to the garage sales, because I tell them, you know what, go down that aisle. Go down that hallway, find a chair that you like, bring it in here. I'll let the Secretary of DFA know that we took that chair.
23: Well, when you're in government, you're supposed to be a good steward of taxpayer money. And I feel like, and I'm pretty sure most New Mexicans agree with this, that's just not happening anymore. People get into government and they're not good stewards of our money, period.
24: I will tell you that the rank and file state employee is... The one that's not a division manager or a secretary or deputy secretary. I look at the salaries that are being paid now as opposed to what I was getting paid 8 years ago. I'm like, what is this guy, what ideas do these people bring that I didn't have?
23: Yeah.
24: Because they're getting paid twice as much as I was. You're seeing some cabinet secretaries being paid $250 million. Or $250,000 a year. What am I getting for that investment?
23: Yeah, I don't agree with anyone in government making that amount of money. You know, you should be living off the median household income that your constituents live off of. And I think if we enforce that, things might actually change, right? Maybe our representatives and our governor and her staff, maybe they would actually want to try and raise the median household income.
24: I've had staffers from Santa Fe tell me, well, we have to pay these salaries so we can get the best and the brightest. Okay. The question still is, what are we getting for that investment? Are we seeing our education numbers get better? Are we seeing crime go down? Are we seeing businesses expand? Are we seeing all this stuff? No.
23: No.
24: And this is not a knock on state employees, because you know what? I started in 1993 as a file clerk. I worked my tail off and I did everything that my boss asked me to do in extra. And there's still people in state government that are like that. There are people, if I need something, there are people within state agencies that I can call that are frontline people that will answer the question.
23: Yeah. I don't think, of course, state employees, the rank and file state employees, those are good, honest, hardworking New Mexicans. I think it's the bureaucracy, right? It's, you know, we've got a manager to have a manager to have a manager, and we have a meeting to have a meeting to have a meeting. Those kind of people.
24: If you look at the bureaucracy, the best way to judge a bureaucracy is to find out how many people have to touch that piece of paper to get that citizen what they need.
23: Well, we'll be right back. We got to take a short break, guys. 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
11: Traffic right now, headed west on I-40 near Coors. You'll see just a little bit of a slowdown there. Be sure to watch your speed both directions of I-25 in the construction zone. Paseo and Montaño, those river crossings look good. We do still have a little congestion westbound on Alameda near Coors. I'm Michael Carlisle with KKOB Traffic, every 10 minutes on the 7s. See an accident? Call the Traffic Tracker hotline at 505-767-9167. I'm Michael Carlisle from the 96.3 News Radio KKOB Traffic Center.
14: At 6:31, it's sunny and 96 degrees right now. It's mostly cloudy and 82 in Santa Fe.
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7: 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Bernalillo Public Schools is evaluating its campus safety efforts as students head into summer break. KKOB's Zoltan Chani Salcedo has details.
9: This follows the first full year of the district's Clear Backpack policy, which was implemented alongside new security upgrades. District leaders say improvements include added cameras, controlled entry points, and expanded monitoring across campuses. Superintendent Matt Montaño says the district is also testing weapon detection systems and improving communication with families. Officials say vaping was the most frequently reported issue during the year, but say safety planning remains ongoing. Sultan Chani Salcedo, News Radio, KKOB.
7: A popular fidget toy is raising safety concerns after an incident involving a teenager. KKOB's Natasha Leyva has insight.
19: A New Mexico mother says her 13-year-old daughter suffered burns after the gel-filled Nito toy overheated inside a car. According to the family, the toy had been left in the vehicle for several hours before it was squeezed and burst. The gel inside the toy reportedly caused serious burns, sending the teen to the hospital for treatment. The manufacturer includes warnings not to leave the product in heat or direct sunlight. Experts say items left in hot vehicles can reach temperatures that may cause injuries. Natasha Leyva, News Radio, KKOB.
7: Citing issues like rising cost and a challenging policy environment, Loveless Health System has confirmed that they cut around 43 people from their workforce.
21: A spokesperson says that the layoffs will affect primarily administrative and support roles, representing approximately 1.6% of their local workforce. This move follows a similar strategy expressed earlier this month by another major healthcare provider in New Mexico. Presbyterian announced that they had cut about 150 health plan and administrative jobs. In addition, they plan to end most Medicare Advantage plans in 2027. Loveless emphasized that they're supporting affected team members and stated their focus remains on providing safe, high-quality care to their patients and community. Michael Carlisle, News Radio KKOB.
7: On Wednesday, the New Mexico Supreme Court denied the Republican Party of New Mexico's appeal of a lower court ruling that ordered party chair Amy Barrella to leave her post. In late May, Judge Mercer issued a ruling that prohibited Barrella from continuing to serve as party chair, citing party rules that prohibit chairpersons from holding the post while also running in a contested primary. Her ruling also prohibited party leaders from endorsing candidates during the primary. The Republican Party filed an emergency petition to overturn Mercer's ruling on May 29th, arguing it violated party members' free speech rights and that courts are not the proper venue to resolve intra-party disputes. The New Mexico Supreme Court unanimously denied that petition without explanation. I'm Mike Gaba, 96.3 News Radio, KKOB.
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23: New Mexico, we are back. 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I'm your host, Elias. I have Representative Martinez in the studio today, and we're talking about what's going on in Santa Fe. Now, before we left, you know, we're going back and forth about, you know, ideologies and how Democrats think. And I was just saying, if you guys get all this information from both sides, right, both sides of the conversation, then we know that they're getting the same information, but they're just choosing to ignore it.
24: That is it exactly. It's a choice. I'm going to read this and get the information that I need, or I'm going to read this and choose to not believe it.
23: Yeah.
24: So, you know, it's like anything. I cheer for the Cowboys. There are people who choose to hate me because I cheer for the Cowboys. Doesn't make my team any better. It's just my loyalty to the Cowboys. But people choose. I've had people argue with me because I was wearing a Dallas Cowboy hat, who have no clue who I am, but will try to make me look bad because I'm wearing a Dallas Cowboy hat. It's as bad as wearing a Make America Great Again cap in downtown Albuquerque.
8: Do you think a lot of these representatives, Democrat representatives and senators, do you think that a lot of them have TDS?
24: I would say that there is a large amount of Democrats that do, because that's the information that's constantly being fed to them. And it goes back to that idea of living in a silo. When I was working, I wanted to hear if we were going to push a policy, say when we pushed the Vietnam Veteran Scholarship Program, I knew what I wanted to accomplish with it. But I would go to people that I knew were going to disagree with me.
8: Yeah.
24: So I would tell them, this is what I want to accomplish. And it would be an exchange of ideas.
8: Well, the reason why I say it, because this last session, we saw Democrats, right, they tried to push the unconstitutional gun ban. And then they pushed the HB9, the immigration bill. And we knew that bill was going to get challenged. And it did get challenged. Why are they pushing bills that they know are unconstitutional, that they know are going to be challenged? It's such a waste of time and money, right? Because, I mean, you guys are only in session sometimes 30 days, sometimes 60 days, but every day is valuable, right? Because Absolutely. There's a lot of bills you guys got to get through. So why are we wasting time on bills that we know are unconstitutional? Is it because they have TDS?
24: I have wondered that a lot. Is it that they're emotional about this bill?
8: Mm-hmm.
24: And I was very involved in the debate on House Bill 9. I saw that bill in both of the committees I sat in. And when we had it before its last committee, before it went to the floor, we had to have the committee hearing on the House floor because there were so many people that felt strong emotions about that issue. But then you look out in the crowd and you saw all these colored shirts up there, and you had to ask yourself, who are these people?
8: Well, we'll find out when we come right back. We got to take a quick look at traffic, guys. 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
15: Traffic right now. Watch your speed both directions of I-25 in the construction zone. Westbound on I-40 near Coors, you might see a little bit of a slowdown there. Traffic is moving a little slow westbound on Alameda near Coors. I'm Michael Carlisle with KKOB Traffic every 10 minutes on the 7s.
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5: Easterly breezes increase this evening, and overnight we expect some 45-mile-per-hour wind gusts around the Albuquerque metro. Low temperature Friday morning, 66 for Albuquerque, 59 Santa Fe. For Friday, those winds settle pretty early in the morning. The afternoon, partly cloudy and hot with a high at 94 for Albuquerque. Slight chance at a thunderstorm. Santa Fe's high 88. This is your forecast from KOAT Action 7 News. I'm meteorologist Eric Green.
14: At 641, it's 96 degrees. 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
8: New Mexico, we are back. I am your host, Unfiltered with Elias. I'm sitting inside the studio with Representative Martinez. And look, we were talking about TDS, right? We're talking about how it seemed like this last session, Democrats pushed a lot of bills that were unconstitutional. They knew that they were going to be challenged all as a big, you know, middle finger to the president. Now, what I was saying is the president is gone in 2 years. He's gone. He's moving on. The next guy is going to come in. Are we going to continue to pass these very aggressive, unconstitutional bills? We're going to keep passing them just as a middle finger to the president. But is New Mexico going to continuously get stuck with these bad bills?
24: Well, here's the thing. It's politics of personality, not politics of issues, not an exchange of ideas. I will sit down with anybody and talk about what my idea is to move our state forward, to improve the lives of my neighbors and the people that live in my community. I'll talk about that any day with anybody. But there isn't any longer an exchange of ideas with people. Now It's, oh, you're a Republican, you're a bad person. Well, you don't know me. Mm-hmm. How can you call me a bad person? I was attacked on the House floor. Only time it's ever happened to me. Only time I've ever seen it. I was debating a bill. I put up an amendment, which is what you're allowed to do. Put up an amendment. They would not debate the amendment with me. I'll tell you what happened. They called me the most corrupt politician in Santa Fe. They said that I had no business being there. They said that I was a horrible person. And I'm standing there going, what are you talking? You don't even know me. You've never talked to me in your life. How did you make this decision about me? Because I introduced an amendment to your bill.
8: Yeah, that's incredibly dangerous. I mean, as a New Mexican, to me, that is incredibly dangerous for lawmakers not to be willing to debate, to just automatically make an assumption about you because you're a conservative, you're a bad person.
24: Yeah, it's extremely ridiculous. And I have reached out to this person three times and have said, you know, I'd like to sit down, have a cup of coffee with you. You know, what happened. I want to talk about these issues. Oh, is that your way of making it up to me? What do you mean? Make what up to you? I want to get your ideas on this issue. Well, I have nothing to say. Well, that's the problem. You don't have anything to say.
8: Yeah. That's a huge problem. That is a huge problem because if we're not openly debating the issues and we're just automatically going with the narrative that they push, I mean, we're going to continue to end up in the place that we're in now, 50th in education. Our healthcare system is falling apart. We can't get doctors. We can't get nurses. I mean, Presbyterian just posted their annual report. They lost almost over a half $1 billion last year.
24: Well, and that's what happens when you run a bill that's not well thought out and is going to be basically a moneymaker for certain people.
8: It's just, it's ridiculous to me, right? President Trump wants to get Medicaid under control. We're spending a ton of money on Medicaid. So what does New Mexico do? We expand it. We put more people on it.
24: And then complain that we're going to have to cut a quarter of the additional people because now they have to find a job.
8: Yeah, and it look, and these hospitals are breaking under this, the weight of this, right? I mean, yeah, we don't have enough healthcare providers. I mean, the doctors that left are not coming back. They're just not, because quality of life issues as well, right?
24: Yeah. I mean, there are a lot of reasons why healthcare has become so expensive. And I won't deny that there's a lot of people that get a nickel out of that dollar.
8: Mm-hmm.
24: And soon there's not enough dollar to pay the doctor. Because by the time the doctor gets his money, it's already been touched five or six times by people who do what? I don't even know what some of these people do. But before that doctor can get paid, I've had doctors, my personal physician retired after 30 years. I counted the man as a personal friend of mine. I asked him, what could I have done different as far as policy to make you stay in practice? He says, you as one person could not do anything. It's just too expensive for me to stay open. And I have enough life that I want to enjoy myself. Yeah. And I don't want to be seeing 25 patients a day in order to make a living.
8: Yeah. And that's the problem, right? It is too expensive. They can't afford the insurance. And that's why we see a lot of doctors work. They can't open up their own practices anymore. And that's a problem too, because if doctors can't open up their own practices, well, then we're heavily dependent on just the hospitals and the state care, right?
24: Well, there's been an ongoing debate between me and a few representatives from Albuquerque. In that they're totally against outside corporations coming and investing in medical care. So let's say the hospital in Gallup is falling apart. An outside company who's a for-profit company came and invested all kinds of money. I look at my hometown. I grew up in Española. I look at the hospital now. Presbyterian has invested a lot of money to get new equipment, to get new technologies. If you don't allow these companies, these large corporations, to be able to come into the state and make those investments, what do we do?
8: Yeah.
24: Go back to the days where we had to go see the curandera to figure out what was wrong with us?
8: Well, we know that they want socialized medicine. And that's a very scary thing, because Look, I truly believe if Deb Haaland gets elected, they're going to push for socialized medicine in the state of New Mexico. And I think that will break our healthcare system into pieces. I mean, it's already pretty bad. I mean, Presbyterian, you know, they're spending so much money on bringing in contractors, you know, contract doctors and contract nurses. And then, well, we'll have more, guys. We got to take another quick break. 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
15: Traffic moving pretty well here in the metro at this point. Watch your speed both directions of I-25 in the construction zone. I-40 right now looks good. Paseo, Alameda, and Montaño, those river crossings are all moving up to speed. I-25 between Albuquerque and Santa Fe, not seeing any problems in either direction. I'm Michael Carlisle with KKOB Traffic every 10 minutes on the 7s. See an accident? Call the Traffic Tracker hotline at 505-767-9167. I'm Michael Carlisle from the 96.3 News Radio KKOB Traffic Center.
5: Expect those east winds to start to increase this evening, and overnight, wind gusts in the 45-mile-per-hour range are expected. Low temperature drops to 66 for Albuquerque and 59 in Santa Fe. Friday morning, those east winds settle pretty quickly. The afternoon, partly cloudy and hot. There will be a slight chance of a thunderstorm. High 94 Albuquerque, 88 Santa Fe. Saturday, another day with a slight chance at an afternoon shower storm. High back up at 94 for Albuquerque, and another 88 expected for the Santa Fe area. From KOAT Action 7 News, I'm meteorologist Derek Green.
14: At 6:50, it's sunny and 96 degrees in Albuquerque. It's mostly cloudy and 82 in Santa Fe. 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Back out to you, Elias.
23: Thank you, sir. We are back, New Mexico, and you are listening to 96.3 KKOB. I'm your host. This is Unfiltered with Elias, and we are in studio tonight with Representative Martinez, and we're talking about all kinds of things. Before we left, we were talking about healthcare, and I was saying that all of these nurses, these contract nurses that come into Presbyterian, you know, they're making $120 an hour, and that's not what they're actually charging the provider, but that's what the nurse is making. And then the nurses that are working there find out, hey, I can make $120 an hour as a traveling nurse, so then they jump ship. And we just keep, it's like a vicious cycle, and we just keep losing more and more healthcare providers. And I mean, we got to change something now. The system is starting to buckle.
24: Well, here is, I had a good conversation with somebody yesterday, and we were talking about what's the one thing that you think has been missing from diversifying the economy in New Mexico? And I said, I'll tell you the one thing, in my opinion, is urgency.
23: Yeah.
24: Oh, we'll study it. And then maybe vote on it next year, but probably not, because we'll run another study to study the study that we did. And we spend more money on studies. Why don't we just do something about it?
23: Yeah, and those studies, let's be real, those studies are just a way to kick the can down the road.
24: There is no urgency.
23: Yeah.
24: Zero urgency. There's urgency about killing oil and gas.
23: Yeah.
24: And if we would put the energy, pun intended, that's put into destroying the oil and gas industry into improving the lives of New Mexicans, we'd be

0: If socialized medicine was so good, why are there so many Canadians coming to the United States for medical care?
1: Yeah, and why are, you know, representatives, you know, in our own in our own government, why do they go to other states to get health care?
0: We have a broken system, and it goes back to that urgency. We need to fix it now. But I will tell you, you need to have a plan. And my plan is across the board. How do we fix all these problems? You know what it is? You sit down with somebody that disagrees with you and exchange ideas and then come to an agreement. Okay, this is what's best for New Mexico. Not for you, not for me. It's what's best for New Mexico. But you know what? Nobody's willing to do that. You want to know why? Because they're afraid that they don't have an answer. And I will just say this. I've never been the type to be mean or negative or call somebody out, but I do need to ask this. People who vote, who are voting for governor, what, 70% of Democrats that voted for Deb Haaland over Sam Bregman? I didn't hear one plan come out of the Haaland campaign.
1: Yeah.
0: Except I'm going to save you from Donald Trump.
1: Well, let's all be honest. Deb Haaland is not running on her record. She's running on identity politics. And look, guys, if you're voting for her, research her record. We're going to be right back, guys. This is 96.3 KKOB.
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3: From ABC News, I'm Dave Packer. President Trump calling off attacks on Iran, saying that he is close to a deal now and that it could be signed over the next few days.
4: Hours after threatening to hit Iran very hard and seize the country's oil industry, President Trump abruptly backing off, claiming there is now a deal to end the war.
5: We just made a great settlement of the war with Iran, and we're going to be subject to finalization of documents, which should get done over the next few days.
4: Iran and the U.S. have been trading fire for days.
3: ABC's Rachel Scott. Stocks surged and oil prices plummeted after President Trump canceled those military strikes. The Dow soaring 929 points. That erases yesterday's losses. The NASDAQ up 640 points and the S&P 500 up as well. Just hours after FISA extension efforts failed in both the House and the Senate over the acting nomination of Bill Pulte for Director of National Intelligence, President Trump announced the nomination of U.S. Attorney for the Southern District of New York and former SEC Chairman Jay Clayton to take his place as Republicans try to push the FISA reauthorization forward. California Democratic Senator Adam Schiff.
6: It doesn't solve the Pulte problem, and that is there's no way I can see the extension of this 702 surveillance authority while an acting DNI, Bill Pulte, if he's allowed to go forward, has access to that data.
3: From FISA to FIFA, the World Cup is officially kicked off in Mexico City following a star-studded opening ceremony. The first match saw Mexico score a 2-0 win over South Africa. Jackie Puga and Diana Olivares came out to the Memorial Coliseum at Exposition Park for a FIFA fan event to cheer on Team Mexico.
7: We got to represent. We've always been in the World Cup, but we never made it far. So let's hope that the first game is the best game, and we go up from there.
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3: Prosecutors in Minnesota announced Vance Bolter has pleaded guilty in last year's murder of Minnesota House Speaker Melissa Hortman and her husband, avoiding the death penalty. U.S. Attorney Daniel Rosen.
10: Those that would commit political violence at any level should take heed. The Department of Justice will seek and obtain the longest prison terms available for your crimes.
3: Bolter still faces state charges. Police in Pasadena, California say horseplay between two officers led to one officer being shot in the shoulder.
11: Two officers were allegedly playing with their guns when one went off. In newly released dash cam video, as one officer is pulling into the Pasadena Police Department garage, another officer at the back of his patrol SUV pulls out his gun and points it, seemingly jokingly, at the officer pulling in. The officer pulling in then pulls out his gun, again seemingly jokingly, but the gun fires. The bullet went through the windshield and hit the first officer in the shoulder. It happened last September, but just now has become known publicly. The chief calls it horseplay or failing to follow safety rules. The officer who was shot has recovered. The chief says the officers involved were disciplined. Alex Stone, ABC News.
3: And officials say 12 police officers were hurt in a second night of unrest in Northern Ireland. Anti-immigration protests erupted in Belfast after a stabbing attack left a man seriously injured. Dave Packer, ABC News.
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21: New Mexico, we are back. You are listening to 96.3 KKOB. I am your host, Unfiltered with Elias. I'm filling in for Eric Strauss in the House of Strauss. And I have Representative Martinez sitting in the studio. And we're going back and forth. We're talking about all these issues in New Mexico. I don't know what to say. What I mean, you guys got to have a pretty strong plan coming out, right?
22: I will tell you that as far as the House leadership, Gail Armstrong, me, Rebecca Dow, we make a pretty good team, I think. We've come up with a good plan. We're working hard because there are people, there are Republicans out there that have great ideas, but get stomped every year.
21: Yeah, well, I mean, what, you guys are the minority, right? You guys, I mean, I'd be surprised. I mean, how many of your guys' bills actually get heard?
22: It's very few, but I will tell you that Gail was Representative Don Tripp's chief of staff the last time the Republicans had a majority. And I will tell you that the woman is probably the sweetest lady in Santa Fe.
2: Yeah, I love Gail.
22: But she has great ideas. She's mm-hmm. not just some, you know, nice, smiley lady. She, you know what? I've been in those meetings where we're sitting across the table and we're battling it out and we're disagreeing and we're trying to figure it out. She is probably one of the greatest House Republican leaders that I've seen in a long time.
2: I agree with you. She isn't. She's not just a suit. You know, she's in it and she wants... You know, she wants results for this state.
22: Absolutely. I mean, she's been successful in a lot of other things. And New Mexico's lucky that we have Gail Armstrong doing this because she could be doing a lot of other things.
2: Yeah, for sure.
22: But the fact that I get to sit next to her on the House floor at 1 o'clock in the morning when we've been fighting for 5 hours, and I look over at her and you just get this reassurance that, you know what, we're in this fight together.
2: Yeah,
22: we're going to do this together. And at the end of the day, what we need in New Mexico is somebody with that voice. I don't care who you are or where you come from. We're all New Mexicans. I heard a great clip today. Ronald Reagan and Jimmy Carter were sitting together at a function. I think it was a Memorial Day function. And Ronald Reagan said that he appreciated Jimmy Carter being there. He said, we've never agreed on much, but that's what makes America the greatest republic in the world. That we can disagree, but we're going to be decent people. And decency is missing in Santa Fe when I'm called a fascist and a Nazi by somebody that I really respected. I thought, you know, I really like this person. They're decent people. And then to hear me getting called out on social media that I was a Nazi and I was a fascist because I was a Republican.
2: Oh, I've been called all of them.
22: I think because it was this person, it hurt my feelings. My feelings don't get hurt very often, but that hurt my feelings. And I thought, Why would you say that in public? What about me is a Nazi?
2: Yeah.
22: What about me is fascist? Do you even understand what fascism is?
2: No. And look, let's be honest. Most of them don't. They don't understand what Nazi is. They don't understand what fascism is. It's just something that they use, right, to get people riled up. And it's a way to insult you. And they don't. They don't know. And look, this is the problem going on in New Mexico. We have to separate what's going on in Washington, D.C. to what's going on in here in New Mexico. Because the policies that they're passing in Washington, D.C. have nothing to do with the policies in New Mexico. Donald Trump does not live in the governor's mansion, and he is not signing bills in New Mexico. So the failures that are happening in this state are directly correlated with the bills that are being passed by the Democrat Party and that are being signed by Governor Michelle Lujan Grisham.
22: If I hear another defense of a bill or somebody telling me, this is my plan, I'm going to save you from Donald Trump, my head's going to explode. You don't need to save me from Donald Trump.
2: No.
22: You need to save New Mexico from going down the tubes. How about that?
2: Yeah. Or how about you save us from the fentanyl crisis? Or
22: I love this state so much that I'm willing to keep doing what we're doing.
2: Yeah.
22: And just getting the message out. And I appreciate you for the work that you're doing. It's refreshing to see a young man who, you know, has to work hard to put money in the bank to pay the bills. Understand what a conservative policy is. And it's not a conservative policy or a conservative policy maker is not somebody who's just going to put somebody else down. It's let's do this together.
2: Yeah.
22: Let's lock arms and let's fight the issue, not each other.
2: Yeah, and look, I truly believe that if Democrats crossed that aisle, came hat in hand and said, let's figure this out together, Republicans would say, absolutely, let's do that.
22: We can do great things in New Mexico because we have so many other things to offer. I love traveling around the state during the interim because you talk to just everyday people and listen to the struggles, but then say, but I don't want to be doing anything else. I love being a rancher. I love going and getting up at 4 a.m, taking care of my cattle.
2: Yeah.
22: Because this is the best state in the country.
2: Yeah, and a lot of those people are generational. They've been doing it for 100 years, 200 years.
22: Absolutely. So this is my message, and I'm sorry, but I'm going to need to jump out here in a few minutes. Let's get together and come up with a plan, not to save New Mexico from Donald Trump, but to push New Mexico forward. Let's start living up to our potential.
2: Yeah.
22: I mean, how about that? Let's just live up to our potential.
2: Yeah, and New Mexico's got a lot of potential. You know, Duke Rodriguez used to say this, that we are not a poor state, we're a poorly ran state, and I used to completely agree with that. Because, I mean, look at all the natural beauty this state has, all the natural resources. I mean, I have no idea why our economy isn't the same size of Arizona right now, or, you know, we don't look like a Dallas right now, or somewhere else, similar size, a bigger economy. But, I mean, we should absolutely be.
22: New Mexico and Arizona became states around the same time.
2: Yeah.
22: We have more natural resources than they do. You look at their biggest city, Phoenix, is in the middle of the Mojave Desert.
2: Yeah.
22: It's easily 120, 130 degrees there in the worst part of the summer. Or in New Mexico, if we have a few hundred degree days, we start to wilt like a flower.
2: Yeah.
22: We have great weather. We have great people. We have great scenery.
2: Yeah.
22: Let's start working together so we can live up to our potential.
2: Not to mention, if you live in Albuquerque, you can literally drive 2 hours in any direction and hit some beautiful mountains, some yeah. great fishing, some great hunting, some of the best in the world. I mean, how many people traveled to New Mexico to hunt? I know quite a few.
22: It's going to take a little bit of political will to say, you know what, I'm going to buck the system. I'm going to reach across the aisle and I'm going to work with you. Because we agree on this issue. We might not agree on some of the other issues, but this issue we do, and it's going to make life better. And once we do that and start building on that, New Mexico is going to be a wonderful place.
2: Yeah, I got to say, the thing that really has me worried, right, because we often tie all of this hate and craziness in Santa Fe to Donald Trump, right? They're all trying to give Donald Trump the middle finger. But he's out of office in 2 years, and I don't know if they're going to be able to move past it, right? Because once he's out, are they going to stop doing this kind of stuff?
22: No, they'll vilify somebody else.
2: Or is J.D. Vance next, or Marco Rubio next, or whoever's next in line?
22: I hope and I pray that Americans and New Mexicans wise up.
2: Yeah.
22: Because we're living on borrowed time, to be honest with you. Mm-hmm. We can't keep trying to destroy the oil and gas industry and then spend all their money, because these people are finally going to get tired and say, okay, I'm going to move 35 miles to the east and set up shop in Texas.
2: Hey, Dustin Burroughs already said, well, I mean, right? He already came out and said he wants to take a big slice of New Mexico.
22: Well, I mean, I've had people tell me I wish that we would have just been, if they'd split us at the Rio Grande, half went to Arizona, half went to Texas, I'd be happy.
2: And that's sad.
22: Yeah.
2: Right? That's sad. I put out a video when Speaker Dustin Burroughs said that he was actively trying to find a way to annex, you know, the southeastern part of New Mexico. And I probably had 1,000 comments of New Mexicans saying, sure, let's go.
22: Yeah.
2: I want to leave. And I think people need to really realize what that means. You have New Mexicans saying, yeah, I don't want to be a part of New Mexico anymore. And that's a sad thing.
22: It's a bunch of nonsense when New Mexico's political leaders run an ideology of personality and I'm going to make you look bad. I don't have to try to do something good. I just want to make you look bad. That's ridiculous.
2: Mm-hmm.
22: How about we work together? How about, I'm begging people constantly, send me more Republicans to Santa Fe so that the it's a little bit more even and it forces the Democrats to start talking to us.
2: Yeah, because you guys are just playing a lot of defense right now, right?
22: We've been lucky up to this point.
2: Yeah.
22: We've worked hard. We've had good strategy. We've come together. The Republican caucus in the House is probably the most united caucus I've seen in a decade. It's just, you know, we know what we're up against, but we know that somebody has my back.
2: Yeah.
22: And as long as I know that, I can keep fighting.
2: Well, I could tell you right now, the counties that you guys, or the districts that you guys represent, those people absolutely sent you guys there to do that, to unite and to fight against these progressive policies. And thank you for coming in.
22: Absolutely.
2: Representative Martinez, I really appreciate it.
22: I'm glad I finally got to meet you.
2: Yes, sir.
22: And keep up the good work. I appreciate you. I appreciate what you're doing out there.
2: All right, guys. We'll be back right after these short messages from our sponsors.
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2: 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I am your host, Unfiltered with Elias, filling in tonight for Eric Strauss, the House of Strauss. 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Look, we have some Isotopes tickets, I think, right, Jeff?
10: We do. We've got four tickets for the Salt Lake City Bees on the 24th. And these are good tickets, by the way. I don't know if you've ever gotten Cumulus tickets before, but they're always a good position.
2: So we got really good seats to an Isotopes game, right? Cumulus tickets, you guys, call in. Let us give you some tickets. What do you want to do, Jeff? You think we should do first caller, second caller, third caller? What do you want to do here?
10: You can do it however you want. Usually I just grab one at random.
2: Okay. You know what? That's what we're going to do. We're going to do a random poll. So if you call in right now, 243-3333, you will get some nice Isotopes tickets from Cumulus Media 96.3 KKOB from your host, Unfiltered with Elias. So call in. I want to hear from you. We got any calls there, Jeff?
10: We got one. Hold on. I'm going to put this person in.
2: Let's put him in.
10: Go ahead and talk to him. Okay, that didn't quite work out, did it?
2: Well, I guess he hung up. Well, you didn't win your tickets. You hung up too fast.
10: Oh, let's try this one. Hold on. Caller, you're on the line. Can you hear me?
11: Yeah, can you hear me?
10: Yes.
2: Yes, we can. And guess what? You're the winner of the tickets. Oh! Woo! Who is this?
11: I'm Francisco. Cisco Kid.
2: Wow.
10: All right, I'm going to put Francisco on hold and get his information. But you give away those tickets. Good job, brother.
2: All right. Well, guys, Francisco won the tickets. I told you guys, who's going to call in? They were going to win those tickets. Francisco won the tickets. Good job, Francisco. Apparently, they're really good seats. I've never gotten Cumulus tickets before. I'm not that special, but hey, you know. Guys, I really hope that everyone listens to these representatives, right? Like, I bring these guys in so that you guys can hear it from the horse's mouth. I mean, you need to know what's going on in Santa Fe. You need to understand that we're just there's no back and forth anymore. It is strictly TDS in Santa Fe. It's we're gonna pass these unconstitutional bills and the heck with everyone. And we don't care if it's going to hurt this community in New Mexico. We don't care if it's going to hurt that community. We don't care about Hobbs. We don't care about Lee County. We don't care about Roswell. It's just, we're going to do what we want to do because we're the majority and that's it. You know? So I mean, I can't say it enough. These elections in November, you know, the governor's race is really important. I'm not saying it's not. But these district races that are going on in the state, they are really important. You know, because we've got to even out the House in Santa Fe. We have to even the numbers because right now there are no checks and balances. It is what it is. Democrats push what they want through and that's it. And maybe sometimes Republicans can kind of fend it off and maybe sometimes they can't. And that's how we got HB 9. That's how we got SB 75 that broke our healthcare system. You know, when SB 75 got passed in 2022, right? It was a trial attorney that passed this, that pushed this bill. He's a trial attorney. He uncapped punitive damages. He pushed this bill. He passed it. And once he got it passed, he left, right? Now, Republicans were in the minority and they were screaming that this bill was gonna hurt New Mexico. They brought doctors in to testify in front of the committees and they told them this is going to hurt our healthcare system. And they did it anyway. And guess what? Governor Michelle Lujan Grisham signed that bill. And right now, 4 years later, we're living in probably one of the worst healthcare crises in the state of New Mexico right now. I mean, Presbyterian put out their annual report in March, at the end of March, and they lost $586 million in 2025. $586 million. You tell me if you think a business is going to flourish losing that amount of money. I mean, guys, the numbers are outrageous. I mean, we are losing our access to care right now, quite literally, right in front of our eyes. Doctors are leaving the state. Look, guys, I got to take a quick break. We'll be right back. 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
2: 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I am your host, Unfiltered with Elias. I'm filling in for the House of Strauss, the man himself. Look, guys, of course, I'm running my lives right now, right? And in the studio. And if you don't know where I'm at, you can find me on TikTok. My handle's Big Chief, but on Instagram, TikTok, Facebook, I'm all under just Elias Cisneros. So if you guys want to find me on my socials, go there. ElIasSisneros. And look, guys, so someone said all they're hearing is Deb Haaland say Trump, Trump, Trump. And you know why she's doing that. Because she can't run on her record. I mean, Deb Haaland's record is horrific. It is horrific. When we look at her time in Congress, nothing. She didn't do nothing. I mean, she helped get a post office named after somebody. That's about it. Her time as Secretary of Interior, nothing. She got the word squaw taken off a few, you know, federal buildings. Deb Haaland, who I'm sure is a sweet lady. I'm not saying she's not a sweet lady. She's probably a nice lady. But we don't elect people to be our governor because they're sweet and nice. We elect them because they're competent people. And look, when we looked at Deb Haaland's debate, which wasn't really a debate when she went up against Sam Bregman, right? And I noticed this, and I don't know how many other people noticed this. Did you guys notice that Sam Bregman always went over his time, right? Always. Because he had ideas and he had answers. And did you notice that Deb Haaland never went over her time? As a matter of fact, she would give an answer and she would finish with 10, 15 seconds to spare. And do you know why that is? Because she had everything memorized. It was memorized. They were talking points. These weren't real independent ideas that Deb Haaland had. These ideas came from a company in Washington, D.C. And that's the honest truth about it. You know, these consultants tell Deb Haaland, this is exactly what you need to say. And we're going to give you the exact script because every time you speak, you know, without a script, you make major mistakes and then, you know, everyone gets a ton of clips and we send it all around the state and people laugh and have fun with it. But I'm just saying, if you did notice during that debate, and if you haven't watched it, go back and watch it. She finishes 10 to 15 seconds before her time ends. And it's because everything was memorized. Every talking point was memorized. And that's a sad reality, right? She's just memorizing talking points. And that's very worrisome too, right? Because do we want to elect someone that's competent and knows what they're doing? Or do we want to elect someone that's going to be told what to do? And that's scary. Because who's going to be in her administration telling her what to do? I mean, it is incredibly, incredibly important that we elect Greg Hall. I mean, Greg Hall is a very competent guy. I mean, I've had him on my podcast. I've had him on my show. I mean, this guy knows what he's talking about. And not only that, if he doesn't know what he's talking about, he studies. He studies. He talks to people. He talks to people in the industry. He tries to get answers. He's not told by a consultant, this is what you need to say. No, he very much runs his campaign. I'm just saying, guys, it's night and day. I mean, if we put Greg Hall and Deb Haaland side by side and we let them speak, come on. Who do you think is going to sound better? Yeah. You know, Deb Haaland was selected. People need to understand that. She was selected. You know, she's part of the Emerge program here in New Mexico. And she was selected, not elected. And that's the scary part. Emerge is taking over our state government. Guys, I got to take a quick break. Come back. We'll be right back. This is 96.3 KKOB.
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2: 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I am your host, Unfiltered with Elias. I'm filling in for the House of Strauss, the good old Eric Strauss. Guys, we got a caller on the line, and I'm going to take her. It's Sarah, Jeff? Is that who you said is on the line?
3: That is correct, brother. Sarah's in there for her nightly phone call.
2: All right. Let's see what Sarah's got to say tonight.
7: Okay, nice. I'm on. All right. I was waiting for you to start taking calls. Was he a representative or the senator? I heard him before, but...
2: Yeah, it was Representative Alan Martinez. He's the House Whip in the Roundhouse for Republicans.
7: He's the Whip, and he's also a Republican. That's kind of bizarre, but
2: Sarah, hold on. You do know that there's a Whip on Democrat and Republican sides, right? They whip votes.
7: Okay, that's how it goes. Okay, yeah, I did not know that.
2: There's a whip on both sides. So Democrats also have a House Whip. So do Republicans.
7: Oh, okay. It's, you know, all this political, it's so much involved. I can't keep track of it. That's why I'm letting people know, if you like to register to vote and vote for whoever you want, you could do it in person, by the way. I've been running around talking. You could go in, walk into... county clerk office, the one in our county is 415 Silver Southwest. It's called Alvarado Square. Remember that guy that shot up the whole building, that new building? It's a county clerk building. And what's amazing is that we have a drop-off box. At first, there was this metal box. I was like, what is that? I had no idea what it was. And then 3 years later, I found out that was a drop-off box where you drop off the mail-in ballots. I was like, oh, okay.
2: Yeah.
7: So, and also I wanted to let people know that we have 30 county clerk in our state, one in each county. You could walk in and they're filming you. You're on video, like you're in a bank. Because if you lie...
2: Well, they typically video you in any government building. It's pretty common policy. It's for liability reasons, right? They record people coming into government buildings pretty much all over the country.
7: But not only that, but if you're registering to vote in New Mexico, you do not need to show an ID. They better have a picture of you. Because you write down your birthday and your signature and your name, it's got to match up with your face.
2: So you don't need to show your ID, but you need to have some sort of ID to register to vote. So you've got to have some kind of state ID or driver's license, or else you can't be registered to vote without it, because there has to be that identity number connecting you to you and a social security number, or else the Secretary of State's office will kick it out. So yes, you don't need to physically show an ID, but you need to have some sort of ID to register to vote. That's why we automatically register people to vote in the state of New Mexico when you get your driver's license. Make sense?
7: That is if you choose to. And you also, when they let you out of jail, you have to, when you sign that document, so-and-so, I'm released from jail, and at that time, you could choose to register to vote. You know,
2: yeah.
7: Voter and the motor voter.
2: Yeah, I appreciate you for calling in, Sarah.
7: For EBT.
2: Thank you. Jeff, we got another caller?
7: Okay, bye-bye.
3: Yes, sir, we've got another caller. We've got Bert that's in there. So let's go ahead and get Bert.
2: Let's get Bert.
4: Yes, sir.
2: How you doing, Bert?
3: Bert, you're in there.
4: Real good.
2: Deb
4: Haaland doesn't have to debate anybody. Deb Haaland is only going to do what worked for her in the primary, which is saying, I will save New Mexico freebies from Donald Trump. You have more chances of saving the fish from the water than you have of saving New Mexico Democrats from themselves and their love of the promise of Democrat freebies. Drugs are the main driver of all New Mexico's problems. Until we get a handle on them, nothing else we do really matters. And who's going to do that in a state government that benefits from the sales of marijuana? What moral authority does someone who said, we're going to get cannabis, have to tell people what other drugs they can or cannot use? Thank you, sir.
2: Thank you, Bert. Thanks for calling in. You know, I've been pretty open about this. You guys know what Deb Haaland's going to do, right? She's going to come out. She's going to attack Greg Hall probably for the next 2 months, and then they'll run ads for a while. And then they're going to put her in a closet. And Deb Haaland will disappear till November. Because we all know when Deb Haaland speaks in public, well, she's a Kamala word salad type of lady, so.
6: I was caring about the Bears.
2: You gotta love that clip. I was just caring about the Bears. Yeah, that's Deb Haaland to a T. So she's going to get put away, and, you know, we're not going to hear from her. And that's the honest to goodness truth. You know,
3: I
2: hope.
3: Don't forget this one, too.
8: We're going to get cannabis.
2: Yeah. You know, it's funny. If you look back at Deb Haaland in her congressional races, right? She came out and she said, we're going to legalize cannabis and that's going to replace oil and gas. Yeah. Deb Haaland said, we're gonna legalize cannabis and that's going to replace oil and gas. $13 billion a year, Deb.
3: Oh, no kidding.
2: $13
3: billion? The only thing keeping this state in the red, and really, you're going to replace it with weed.
2: Yeah. Oh, it's terrible. You know, and I'm, look, she doesn't know. This is the scariest thing in the world to me, because I truly believe that she doesn't know what she's doing. She may have people around her that know what they're doing. And look, those people around her are going to push a certain agenda. But that's scary, right? I mean, they're just going to hand her a binder and say, this is the policy that you should push.
3: That's the reason why the establishment loves her. Because they know that she's going to follow the marching orders, because those marching orders are actually going to take her somewhere. That's not, that's not a politician typically that goes down in history or anything like that. But that's one that can be moderately comfortable. And like I said, the establishment loves that. You know, she's always going to have money to run on because she does what the handlers tell her to do.
2: Yeah. You're just a puppet. I mean, you're just the suit standing in front of the podium, but you're not coming up with the policies. You know, you're just delivering the headlines and the speeches, and you're cutting ribbons. That's it. And look, we don't need any more of that.

0: Costco will become the Price is Right.
1: What? Where's the goes into? No, yeah. No. All we have is goes out of. So, mm-hmm. You know, if you can't, if you're not going to have any ideas that actually are going to benefit the state in some way, shape, or form, I don't want to vote for you. You know, we got to get some money into the coffers that don't, I don't want to rely too much on oil, you know.
0: No, it's a volatile market. And you know what? I've spoken to these oil and gas people. They don't want the state to just rely on them, you know, because they understand that it makes them look like the boogeyman, right?
1: Mm-hmm.
0: So they don't want the state just relying on them. They want the state to diversify as well. But, I mean, every company that ever looks into New Mexico, we're pushing all these regulations. We're scaring them away. We don't have the infrastructure. We don't have the labor. So we got to get all these things fixed.
1: 10 seconds, my brother. Tell everybody about your live. Where are you going to be live tonight? Yeah.
0: I'm always live on TikTok under you can find me. My handle on TikTok is Big Chief. You can find me on Facebook, Instagram, X, all under Elias Cisneros, ELIASSISNEROS.
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0: 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That's all summer long. That's over 3 months. They will prove to you what they say. And I want you to take advantage of this because I happen to know they're right. But 100 nights to try it at home, you don't get that anywhere from any other mattress company. Zero. You walk into one of those stores, one of those mattress stores, 40 different types of mattress, none of them give you 101 nights to try it at home. Same with those that you order. None of them. So I strongly encourage you to give this a try for 101 nights. I mean, that's amazing. You see how they stand behind their product? All right, let's go to President Trump. Cut three. Go.
1: That Iran and the United States were close to a deal. It has not happened yet. Why are you so convinced that this time is different?
2: Because they've taken a pounding. They've taken a pounding like very few people could take. And they want to make the deal a lot more than I do. And we could have had it done the other way, I guess, but it would have taken longer. They got hit very hard recently, as you know. And I don't like to have to do things that way, but I felt it was necessary. It's a great deal for the United States and for the Middle East, and I think ultimately great for Iran because they'll be able to build up their country and their country. I really believe it's a regime change because I find these people to be much more rational than the people that are no longer with us. We knocked out the first team of leadership, the second team of leadership. This is a different group. This is a different level, and I think it's, frankly, a smarter level, and it's a level that has reason, and they've all approved the deal. Everybody's approved the deal. Now we'll get it finished up, and hopefully that'll be done. We will not have Iran having a nuclear weapon, which is very important to these people behind me.
0: The problem is the administration doesn't have any control over it when the next administration comes in. We'll be right back.

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0: There are tribes there, some tribes within the Palestinian community that are trying to fight back. If they think you're part of that, or if they think you're an opponent, or if they think you're just not sworn to them, certainly not enough, they kill you. They're executing people publicly. Where are all these NGOs? Where are all these groups? Where are all the leftists? Where are all the billionaires? Where's all the media? You know, Israel was accused of genocide. Two major reports, one from a left-wing European entity that says, actually, we didn't find any genocide. Another from a group of generals independently looked at it and said, there was no genocide. There was no effort at starvation. Hamas was stealing the food. No, they weren't attacking hospitals and mosques and schools for the purpose of attacking them. They were trying to be very careful, but that is where Hamas kept its weapons. That's where Hamas hid out. And they lost a lot of IDF soldiers fighting the war the way they did. And still, our dear friends, Qatar, pouring $400 billion into this country. Our dear friends, the Saudis. Our dear friends, the Turks. Good friends. Beautiful friends. Wonderful friends. Outrageous. And here Hamas is slaughtering fellow Palestinians. Not a whisper. Front page of the Slimes? No. First article on Politico? No. Top of the page on Drudge Report? No. Top of the page on Mediaite? No. No. No. The lousy, fraudulent media in this country. And where are the woke rightsters, too?
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8: From ABC News, I'm Dave Packer. An apparent de-escalation in the war with Iran, President Trump calling off strikes and claiming a deal could be signed this weekend.
9: Most importantly, we have a deal that Iran will never have a nuclear weapon, which was the whole purpose of what we had to go through to get this. So it was a big, very big thing.
8: Word of that possible agreement came after days of renewed fighting and a threat from the president to, quote, hit Iran very hard. But Iranian leaders are making it clear that nothing's been finalized.
10: We've also been hearing from Israel. Israel's Prime Minister Benjamin Netanyahu has called President Trump and discussed this

0: Now, as the president, he has to understand that he's dealing with people that don't respect us as human beings. And what they will do is they will sign any document understanding that we're a non-entity to them. Period.
1: That's a great way to put it, because you're exactly right. We are a non-entity to them. We're subhuman to them. And they'd slit our throats in 2 seconds. Doesn't matter to them, as they have slaughtered their own people. You're exactly right.
0: They will sign any document understanding that. And at the end, that's my wife. At the end of
1: hello
0: the day,
1: there, young lady. You're right.
2: How are you, Mark?
1: Let me look.
0: Okay.
1: I'm doing great. Thank you. Hope you are too. All right, brother. Paul, I got to run. Lovely wife. We salute our armed forces, police officers, firefighters, emergency personnel, ICE, our truckers, the men and women in Ukraine, the men and women in Israel, the men and women in Iran, and you, the American people, the great American people. Thank you. Thank you for being here. I'm deeply blessed to have you, and I'll see you tomorrow.
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11: From ABC News, I'm Dave Packer. A U.S. official saying it appears Iran has attempted to strike commercial ships transiting the Strait of Hormuz, adding U.S. forces shot down 2 Iranian one-way attack drones. Traffic flow continues through the strait. This as President Trump does an about-face. After threatening devastating strikes, he's now saying the U.S. and Iran are on the brink of a deal. ABC's Rachel Scott at the White House.
12: President Trump said the agreement would immediately reopen the Strait of Hormuz. A detailed discussion of Iran's nuclear program would be yet to come.
13: Was this just essentially setting the stage for deeper talks on nuclear?
14: It's a very strong memorandum of understanding that is a little conceptual, but it's something that's going to get done. And if it doesn't get done for any reason, which I can't imagine that not happening, they want to sign it as much as I do or more.
12: President Trump says he believes Iran's supreme leader has already approved the deal, but Iran's Ministry of Foreign Affairs saying Iran has not reached a final conclusion.
11: The man charged with killing former Minnesota House Speaker Melissa Hortman and her husband and wounding another Democratic lawmaker, State Senator John Hoffman and his wife, has changed his plea to guilty in his federal case avoiding the death penalty. U.S. Attorney Daniel Rosen reflecting on the case.
15: What drives a criminal to want to commit this sort of brutal murder and to do it as coldly as it was done

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6: Internal systems detected a dangerous air quality issue. Correspondent Clayton Neville reports about 25,000 people who work inside the building were impacted.
7: Multiple floors of the Pentagon were locked down Thursday morning. Some areas were evacuated and others were told to shelter in place. Employees were asked to move in-person meetings to virtual ones during that lockdown. According to the Pentagon, the building safety system detected the air quality concern. Hazmat teams responded in their full protective gear, and an investigation found no evidence of an actual hazardous material threat. The situation now considered a false alarm, and the all-clear was eventually given. I'm Clayton Neville.
6: The U.S. Supreme Court, in a ruling on Thursday night, said the state of Alabama cannot execute a death row inmate by a method using nitrogen gas. The high court's ruling upheld two lower courts that said using that type of method of execution violates a ban on cruel and unusual punishment, sending Jeffrey Lee back to death row. Mike Hempen has more on the story.
8: The method violates the U.S. Constitution's ban on cruel and unusual punishment. Alabama wants permission to execute Jeffrey Lee by nitrogen gas. The method involves strapping a respirator to the person's face and replacing breathable air with pure nitrogen gas, causing death from a lack of oxygen. Alabama has been using nitrogen gas as an execution method since 2024. I'm Mike Hempen.
6: America in the Morning for Friday, June 12th, 2026 is produced by Jeff McKay. I'm John Trout. This is Westwood One.
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12: 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In Albuquerque right now, it's 70 degrees at the Sunport, 72 here in downtown, and we're looking for a high of 95 degrees. Very windy morning also in parts of the metro. 64 right now up in Santa Fe, 88 for the high up in the capital city. I'm Sultan Chani Salcedo. Now, there is a slight risk of severe storms this afternoon and evening in northeast New Mexico. The marginal risk extends westward into central New Mexico. The main hazards will be large hail and damaging wind gusts, but there is a low chance of tornadoes in far northeast New Mexico as well. So be weather alert throughout the day if you live in that area of the state. Yesterday, the New Mexico Supreme Court denied the Republican Party of New Mexico's their appeal of a lower court ruling that ordered party chair Amy Barela to leave her post. Here's more on the story from KKOB's Mike Gaba.
13: In late May, Judge Mercer issued a ruling that prohibited Barela from continuing to serve as party chair, citing party rules that prohibit chairpersons from holding the post while also running in a contested primary. Her ruling also prohibited party leaders from endorsing candidates during the primary. The Republican Party filed an emergency petition to overturn Mercer's ruling on May 29th. Arguing it violated party members' free speech rights and that courts are not the proper venue to resolve intra-party disputes. The New Mexico Supreme Court unanimously denied that petition without explanation. Mike Gaba, News Radio, KKOB.
12: Well, the New Mexico Health Departments have reported the state's first human case of plague this year. More from Natasha Leyva.
14: The Department of Health says a woman from Santa Fe County has died from the bacterial disease. Officials say they are contacting people who have been exposed and conducting an environmental assessment to check for ongoing risk. Plague is typically spread through bites from infected fleas carried by rodents, but it can also be transmitted through direct contact with infected animals. Health officials say cases are rare but occur each year in the western part of the United States. The investigation into this case is ongoing. Natasha Leib, News Radio, KKOB.
12: Citing issues such as rising costs and a challenging policy environment, Loveless Health System has confirmed that they cut around 43 people from their workforce. A spokesperson saying that the layoffs will affect primarily administrative and support roles, representing approximately 1.6% of their total workforce locally. This move follows a similar strategy expressed earlier this month by another major healthcare provider, Presbyterian. They announced that they had cut about 150 health plan and administrative jobs. In addition, they plan to end most Medicare Advantage plans in 2027. School safety is under review in Bernalillo Public Schools after a year of new security measures. The district introduced a clear backpack policy last August, along with upgrades like cameras, fencing, and access controls. Superintendent Matt Montaño says the district has also increased training, added armed security at most campuses, and continues testing additional safety technology. Officials say vaping was the primary challenge this school year. Well, the forecast for today here in Albuquerque, looking for another warm day, 95 for the high, and there is a very slight chance that we might have a sprinkle or two late in the afternoon. In Santa Fe, the high today, 88. Right now in Rio Rancho, it's 69. 64 up in Santa Fe, and it's 72 here in downtown Albuquerque. Stand by for the morning show with Bob and Candy. We also have a traffic report coming up next. I'm Sultan Chani Salcedo, 96.3 News Radio, KKOB.
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19: Hi, everybody. It's 5:36 on this Friday, June 12th. Bob Clark with you. DC down the hall. Candy Cruz sitting right here in front of my face.
20: Good day, sir.
19: I just can't shake her. There
20: hey,
19: she is.
20: I'm trying.
19: There she is every single day. We'll have traffic in just a moment. Good morning, DC. Good morning to you, Candy Cruz. How you doing this morning?
20: I'm doing all right, buddy. Happy Friday.
19: Happy Friday. And also to you.
20: And also unto you.
19: Any plans this weekend?
20: Probably. I don't know. What day is this?
19: It's Friday. You just said happy Friday.
20: I know,
19: Friday.
20: But which one of the Fridays? I've got a lot going on.
19: I just said June 12th.
20: Okay. So
19: just literally seconds ago.
20: Yeah, I can't.
19: Anything fun on the agenda or just another weekend of trying to get motivated to get things done?
20: Well, I'm going to be hanging out with some friends this weekend. I know that
19: That's
20: for sure.
19: Because
20: it's been such a stupid week with stupid things happening. Mm-hmm. It's been a bit of a stressful week. So
19: yes.
20: This weekend, I feel like I need a little bit of a break.
19: And stuff we haven't even gotten to on the air, so.
20: Right, yes.
19: I mean, there's a lot going on behind the scenes for Miss Candy.
20: Hurricanes. Hurricanes of things happening behind the scenes.
19: It is hurricane season. That started June 1st, and while we haven't had any named storms yet, there has been Tropical Storm Candy.
20: Yep.
19: Oh, right here.
20: Yeah. It's a Cat 5.
19: And it's this close to rolling into a hurricane and then probably Cat 5. Not too much longer. Hopefully not, though.
20: Yeah, it's been a heck of a week. So
19: you need to go out. You need to go out and have some fun with your friends.
20: Or stay in and have some fun with friends.
19: I
20: may have friends just come over. Who knows? But I'm going to do some of that. I'm going to do some of the... I've got to get the rain barrel thing completely finished because I got the stand built awesomely. And the paint is dry. So now I've got to figure out the plug hole on the bottom.
19: I'll have to go back and check, but somebody...
20: No, yeah, the two-part epoxy.
19: Yes, someone texted about that yesterday.
20: My concern with that, because I use two-part epoxy a lot, is that it's a very... They're both very smooth, non-porous plastics, and I'm concerned with the wiggling of the hose and all the water there, that may just pop right off with the two-part epoxy. But I'm not sure. I am going to try it.
19: Yeah, they say it's really strong. It's like 10 times stronger than the other stuff, and it is waterproof.
20: So, yeah. I used it a lot, but I've used it but it does age in the outdoors as well, because I did paint my stupid fountain with it, and it yellowed and flaked and got kind of wonky.
19: Well, you'll figure it out.
20: Yeah. We're going to try it anyways, because, I mean, even if it pops off, I can just try something else.
19: See?
20: Right.
19: That's the Candy Cruise spirit.
20: Yeah.
19: All right, let's get an update on the start of our Friday traffic here on 96.3 News Radio, KKOB.
21: Looking at no accidents so far this morning,
0: But be careful. High winds, especially through the East Mountain passes, make dangerous driving conditions. No slowing yet through the I-25 construction zone. I-40 through the interchange looks good, too. And your river crossings are all running at normal speeds.
21: If you see an accident, call the Traffic Tracker Hotline, 505-767-9167. I'm Candy Cruz from the 96.3 News Radio KKOB Traffic Center.
22: Starting off with gusty canyon winds, but things settle down for the morning commute. A mix of sun and clouds later today. Slight chance for scattered showers or isolated storms. 94 Albuquerque, 88 Santa Fe. Tonight, partly to mostly cloudy. 66 Albuquerque, 61 Santa Fe. For Saturday, the heat holds on. Mostly sunny and hot. 94 Albuquerque, 88 Santa Fe. I'm meteorologist Olga Breeze for KOAT7.
19: Here in Albuquerque this morning, we do have mostly clear skies. The temperature is 66 degrees, very mild, 63 in Rio Rancho. Elsewhere around the state, it's 57 degrees up in Farmington, 69 in Socorro. It's 60 in Grants. Over in the East Mountains in Edgewood, 59 degrees. And this morning in Santa Fe, the temperature in the capital is 59 degrees. Let's get an update on our news headlines. Next traffic report is coming up at 5:47, so stay tuned for that. And our headlines next on 96.3 News Radio, KKOB.
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19: 5:45 is the time this morning. President Trump cancels additional military strikes against Iran, saying a deal to end the war could be signed this weekend. Treasury Department says the U.S. will use Iranian assets to pay for damage caused by the war to our Gulf allies. President Trump appoints U.S. Attorney Jay Clayton to be the next Director of National Intelligence. SpaceX IPO is today, with the price now set at $135 a share, making it the largest stock debut ever. FBI makes the first arrest in the most wanted fraudsters list released earlier in Minnesota. And New Mexico Department of Health reports a Santa Fe County woman dies from the state's first human plague case of the year. Santa Fe judge dismisses the legal challenge to the state's universal child care program. Eight people, including six police officers, treated for smoke inhalation after a fire at Hotel Santa Fe. 145 guests had to be evacuated. A structure fire spreads into a wildland fire down at Ruidoso Downs. Loveless Hospital cuts 43 employees, citing rising costs and a challenging policy environment. The man charged with vandalizing the Jewish Community Center in Northeast Albuquerque and also Congregation Albert Synagogue is released from jail until trial. An Albuquerque woman is sentenced to 7 years in prison for stealing makeup as part of an organized retail theft ring targeting Coronado Mall. In sports, World Cup soccer in Los Angeles, the USA, their first match of the tournament against Paraguay. That'll be at 7 o'clock and televised nationally on Fox. NHL Game 5 of the Stanley Cup Finals. Last night, Carolina at home beats the Las Vegas Golden Knights 4-2, so the Hurricanes are up 3-2 in that series. And baseball, the Isotopes continue to struggle. They lose their third straight at Tacoma last night. The final score there was 9-5. Bob Clark along with DC Candy Cruz, 96.3 News Radio KKOB. And by the way, the Isotopes got dumped on again by the big dumper. Cal Raleigh's still doing his rehab assignment with Tacoma, and he had a 3-run homer last night.
1: Show off.
19: In that game. So game 6 of the NBA Finals will be tomorrow night in San Antonio. So the Knicks are up 3-1 after that miracle comeback at Madison Square Garden the other night in game 4. And I know when the series started, I'm like, I just, as a Philly guy, I can't root for New York. And I'm just not a
20: fan. Even if you think of them as the Kinks?
19: I'm not a fan of San Antonio either. So I was sort of like not really buying in one way or the other. Mm-hmm. I was just going to sit back and see what happens. But I have to tell you, and this isn't because the Knicks are now up 3-1, but I'm kind of rooting for New York now simply because of the fact that at courtside for that big comeback the other night, Jerry Seinfeld and, of course, Larry David sits courtside as well. So DC and Candy, the win by the Knicks the other night has turned the internet ablaze with great memes featuring Seinfeld and also Larry David. One of my favorites is them standing courtside after the game, just soaking it all in. And it says, the Spurs know how to take the lead. They just don't know how to hold the lead.
3: That's great.
19: And that's really the most important part of the lead, the holding.
20: You sent me some of these yesterday, and I'm telling you, it almost makes me like AI.
19: That's the other one that I really like was Jerry looking up in amazement after the game-winning jacket or after the game-winning bucket, and he's wearing the puffy shirt.
20: Right. That's great.
19: That is and there are so many memes, man. And it looks seamless.
20: Yeah.
19: It looks like he's actually wearing the puffy shirt.
20: I may be okay with a little bit of AI now.
19: Oh, come on.
20: Just
19: now.
20: A little. Yeah. Maybe. Maybe.
19: There have always been memes, but AI has turned them into spectacular works of art.
20: Yeah.
19: Because it actually looks like he's wearing the puffy shirt. I sent these to you, too, DC. Did you see him?
4: So
19: yesterday, I texted him.
4: I only saw one of them, so I don't know if I opened it incorrectly, but I got to tell you, the puffy shirt concept is fantastic.
20: Right?
4: Now I've got the wheels turning.
20: I want to wear one to the golf classic.
19: For this reason and this reason only, I want to see the Knicks win. Although based on Knicks fans and how they're behaving, I mean, they didn't even win the championship the other night, but just that comeback. I mean, the New York is man, stuff is going to happen.
20: Yeah.
19: Unfortunately, Knicks fans were waiting outside of the Spurs Hotel, which is just a few blocks down from MSG, and they were throwing tomatoes at the players come walking. They were just acting
20: settle
19: like,
20: down.
19: They were just acting like idiots, and it's like you haven't even won the championship.
20: Right.
19: Yet.
20: You're going to jinx it.
19: If you win the NBA title, what the hell is going to happen in Times Square? All right, let's get an update on, I think we know what's going to happen in Times Square.
20: That's why we can't have nice things.
19: On traffic. 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
0: Streets look good this morning through the Albuquerque area, but due to high winds, especially in the East Mountain passes, make sure to use caution. No slowing through the I-25 construction zone north and southbound. I-40 looks good, too, all the way through the interchange. And your river crossings are all flowing smoothly. Down the hill on 528 from Rio Rancho to downtown Albuquerque will take you 18 minutes.
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22: Starting off with gusty canyon winds, but things settle down for the morning commute. A mix of sun and clouds later today. Slight chance for scattered showers or isolated storms. 94 Albuquerque, 88 Santa Fe. Tonight, partly to mostly cloudy. 66 Albuquerque, 61 Santa Fe. For Saturday, the heat holds on. Mostly sunny and hot. 94 Albuquerque, 88 Santa Fe. I'm meteorologist Olga Breeze for KOAT 7.
19: Here in Albuquerque, we have a temperature this morning of 66 degrees with some scattered high clouds throughout the metro. 62 is the temperature in Rio Rancho, and right now the temperature in Santa Fe is 58. It's 5:51 this morning. 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
19: Now, the stock market bounced back big on Thursday at the closing bell. The Dow was up 930 points, basically eliminating the losses from Wednesday. S&P was up 127, and NASDAQ was up 640 points. And the futures are up again this morning. Right now, Dow futures are up 357 points, S&P 46, and NASDAQ right now up 185 points. Bob Clark, along with Dale Cornelius, Candy Cruz, 96.3 News Radio KKOB, our friends Tomasitas, they're back for our sweet deal today.
20: Awesome.
19: 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And we'll give that four-pack away in about an hour, around 6:54. Okay, DC and Candy, we were talking about Prince a decade after his death. Previously unreleased music will be coming out in an album called Timeless.
20: Perfect name.
19: Exactly. And that'll be dropping, as they say in the biz, coming up in August. So from Ultimate Classic Rock, that website, they've released the top 100 rock albums of all of the 80s. So, and I'm a child of, that's my decade
20: right.
19: when it comes to music. And number one at the top of the list, Back in Black by AC/DC, followed by The Cure, Disintegration, Appetite for Destruction, Guns N' Roses.
20: That makes sense.
19: Clearly, Paul Simon's Graceland, So by Peter Gabriel, Born in the USA by Bruce Springsteen, and the summer of 84. That was playing.
20: The best year that we've ever had on Earth.
19: In 1984?
20: Yeah.
19: Okay. Let me think about it, and I'll get back to you. But I'm not going to poo-poo that, because I remember it well.
20: Yeah.
19: You were just a little kid. The Joshua Tree by U2. Talking Heads, Remain in Light.
20: Nice.
19: Full Moon Fever by Tom Petty. Metallica's Master of Puppets.
20: Oh.
19: The Police, Synchronicity, of course. Def Leppard.
20: Yep.
19: Pyromania, The Pretenders, The Pretenders, Abacab by Genesis, Rebel Yell, Billy Idol, self-titled album there by The Pretenders, Joy Division, Closer, Blizzard of Oz by Ozzy Osbourne, and then Eliminator, ZZ Top. Quickly, I'll just say, and we can't get into an argument over this, Purple Main made the list, but much farther down. That should be in the top 20.
20: Absolutely. It should be in the top 10.
19: But another 1984.
20: God bless that year.
19: 5:57. Let's get an update on traffic.
2: Streets look good this morning through the Albuquerque area, but due to high winds, especially in the East Mountain Passes, make sure to use caution. No slowing through the I-25 construction zone north and southbound. I-40 looks good, too, all the way through the interchange. And your river crossings are all flowing smoothly. Down the hill on 528 from Rio Rancho to downtown Albuquerque will take you 18 minutes.
3: Starting off with gusty canyon winds, but things settle down for the morning commute. A mix of sun and clouds later today. Slight chance for scattered showers or isolated storms. 94 Albuquerque, 88 Santa Fe. Tonight, partly to mostly cloudy. 66 Albuquerque, 61 Santa Fe. For Saturday, the heat holds on. Mostly sunny and hot. 94 Albuquerque, 88 Santa Fe. I'm meteorologist Olga Breeze for KOAT7.
19: Well, this morning here in Albuquerque, after back-to-back days of hitting 97 here in the city, it's 66 degrees right now this morning. And the temperature in Rio Rancho is 63. 59 is the temperature up in Santa Fe. Thanks for being with us on this Friday. 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

0: In space, mining asteroids. The company has never turned a profit and acknowledges that these goals might not be achievable. And some big name investors are skeptical, but other major banks and retail investors have been clamoring to own shares of SpaceX as a way to bet on Elon Musk.
1: ABC's Elizabeth Schulze. Is there a peace deal with Iran? A day after threatening more airstrikes, President Trump now says yes, a deal is imminent, even though ABC's Patrick Reeval says...
2: We have not really heard from the Iranians yet. There has been no official response to President Trump's announcement that Iran is close to agreeing what he called this memo, this memorandum of understanding. We have been hearing from some Iranian state media, which basically have been pushing back on the idea that any agreement has been finalized.
1: Both Democrats and Republicans speaking out about President Trump's pick for acting director of national intelligence. They say Bill Pulte has zero background in intelligence, and they protested the pick by refusing to extend FISA, the act that lets the government spy on foreign nationals abroad. This is ABC News.
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4: 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Right now in Albuquerque, 72 degrees here in downtown, looking for a high of 95, a slight little chance of some sprinkles later in the afternoon. Up in Santa Fe right now, it's 64, and the high expected of 88 degrees. Now, there is a slight risk of severe storms this afternoon and evening in northeast New Mexico. The marginal risk extends westward into central New Mexico. The main hazards will be large hail and damaging wind gusts. There is a very low chance of tornadoes in the far northeast part of the state as well. A Santa Fe County woman has died from plague, marking New Mexico's first human case of the year. State health officials say the disease is caused by bacteria carried by rodents and spread through flea bites or contact with infected animals. The Department of Health is working to identify any potential exposure and evaluate conditions in the area. Officials say cases remain uncommon, but are reported periodically here in the state and across the western U.S. The state recorded several human and animal cases in recent years, and the investigation into this particular case is still ongoing. Citing issues such as rising costs and a challenging policy environment, Loveless Health System has confirmed they cut around 43 people from their workforce. Here's Michael Carlisle with more.
5: A spokesperson says that the layoffs will affect primarily administrative and support roles, representing approximately 1.6% of their local workforce. This move follows a similar strategy expressed earlier this month by another major healthcare provider in New Mexico. Presbyterian announced that they had cut about 150 health plan and administrative jobs. In addition, they plan to end most Medicare Advantage plans in 2027. Loveless emphasized that they're supporting affected team members and stated their focus remains on providing safe, high-quality care to their patients and community. Michael Carlisle, News Radio KKOB.
4: More this morning on that fire at the Hotel Santa Fe we brought you yesterday as breaking news. The city's fire department have a preliminary report indicating that the fire crews found an electrical box in the kitchen area on fire. They were able to put it out pretty quickly. The fire traveled through an interior wall and generated heavy smoke in the hotel. As we first reported, Santa Fe police were first on the scene and began the evacuation of the hotel, but six officers, including two sergeants, were treated at the hospital along with two guests for smoke inhalation. The fire investigation is still ongoing. The meeting of the Doña Ana County Commission this week has a hotspot. Dozens of people who thought the county would host a town hall on Project Jupiter instead say there's been a bait and switch. Opponents to the idea have called for an open forum to ask questions about Project Jupiter. That's that data center plan that they have for southern Doña Ana County near Santa Teresa. Now they found out that an upcoming meeting will be hosted by private groups as an open house and job fair. Rallying together, dozens said they deserve to be heard over their concerns At the heart of this week's meeting, a large group of Doñana County residents said they're not only worried about the project's size, but also environmental impacts as well. An Oracle spokesperson has stated that an open house

0: will be hosted by the data center's developers on June 17th. Well, more this morning with Bob and Candy coming up. The news brought to you by your New Mexico Honda dealers. Right now in Rio Rancho, 69 degrees. Santa Fe at 64. And here in Albuquerque, 70 at the Sunport, 72 downtown. I'm Sultan Chani Salcedo, News Radio, KKOB.
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5: 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The time is 6:07. It's Summerfest time in Albuquerque. First one coming up tomorrow. We'll get the details for you in just a moment. 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
6: Easy driving so far this morning, but do be aware those high winds are going to make things a little dangerous, especially through the East Mountains. No slowing yet. I-25 construction zone looks really good, as does I-40 through the interchange into river crossings Alameda, Paseo, Montaño, all driving at normal speeds.
7: Starting off with gusty canyon winds, but things settle down for the morning commute. A mix of sun and clouds later today. Slight chance for scattered showers or isolated storms. 94 Albuquerque, 88 Santa Fe. Tonight, partly to mostly cloudy. 66 Albuquerque, 61 Santa Fe. For Saturday, the heat holds on. Mostly sunny and hot. 94 Albuquerque, 88 Santa Fe. I'm meteorologist Olga Breeze for KOAT7.
5: Here in Albuquerque right now, we do have a temperature this morning of 66 degrees. It is 63 in Rio Rancho, and 59 is the temperature this morning up in Santa Fe.
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5: Put on Buster Poindexter again. Hot, hot, hot. Bob Clark along with a DC down the hall. Candy Cruz right here, staring right at me.
11: Talking about the studio.
5: Andy fanning away. Whose old campaign mailer do you have today?
11: This is Darren White.
5: Is still an old Darren?
11: Yeah.
5: All right.
11: He's my favorite face to see with all the faces on those.
5: And plus we have Darren the traffic shark.
11: That's right. I got two Darrens. It's a double Darren. It's a double dip of Darren.
5: Let's see if this works. Darren Shark, da da da da da da. Darren Shark, da da da da da da. Darren Shark, da da da da da da. Darren Shark, da da da da da. Darren Shark. All right, it works.
11: Yeah.
5: When I flubbed the Darren the second time, that was me. That was all me.
11: Right. I was going to blame you.
5: It wasn't just, you know, the all of the Darrens and the traffic sharks and all that stuff. He's going to be very happy that works. And now we'll be stuck in our heads all day long. It's another hot one. The high temperature, I double-checked. The high temperature in Albuquerque yesterday actually was not 97 like we had on Wednesday. It was actually 95. But it's still...
11: It felt worse than yesterday.
5: Yeah,
11: though.
5: But I mean, the last couple of days, mid to upper 90s throughout the metro area. On Wednesday, of course, we hit 100 degrees down in Los Lunas, really 101. So that was the first 100-degree reading in the metro. Down at the Belen Airport, they hit 100 degrees. Also, triple digits in Socorro, TRC, Las Cruces, Alamogordo, Roswell, Hobbs, and Carlsbad. The high temperature around New Mexico yesterday was in Roswell, not surprisingly. Now, I double-checked the National Weather Service on Roswell and the high temperature yesterday. They had it listed right before 5 o'clock at 102.9. But I'm going to just go ahead and round up.
11: Yeah.
5: All right. It's the National Weather Service.
11: Well, I guess they want to be exact.
5: Well, yes. Of course they do.
11: It is the National Weather Service.
5: Don't poo-poo the statistics from the National Weather Service. But for the purposes of our discussion,
11: right.
5: I have no problem rounding up to 103. I'm sure they're not walking. Hey, look, it gets, I mean, I call Roswell now our little Phoenix because it just,
11: yeah.
5: It gets so smoking hot there, and especially in July where it hits 108, 109, 110 degrees. I'm sure they can be that exact. I'm sure they're walking around and say, you know, yeah, I can really tell the difference when I'm going out to the mailbox if it's 102.9 or if it's 103. That one-tenth of one
11: right.
5: degree.
11: Makes all the difference in the
5: I
11: world.
5: I can feel it. Here in Albuquerque this weekend, 94 today, 96 tomorrow. However, the high temperature expected on Sunday is 88 degrees because we're expected to get some rain.
11: Okay.
5: At least the chances. The chances for rain are pretty good here in Albuquerque on Sunday. Doesn't mean it's going to rain. Doesn't mean it's going to rain everywhere in Albuquerque. You know how that works.
11: I work better with deadlines.
5: And then, of course, but the deadline that's sticking out there like a big matzo ball for you is Monday. That's the start of monsoon season.
11: We're going to change it to Sunday for the purposes of my rain barrels.
5: All right, well, good luck.
11: Thanks.
5: I'll look forward to checking in with you first thing Monday morning.
11: I went and got all my epoxies and my various two-part epoxies out
5: So you have all
11: yesterday.
5: Of your supplies
11: so I've
5: ready
11: got
5: to go.
11: Like six kinds of two-part epoxy.
5: You just need to do it.
11: Yeah.
5: You're like a master chef.
11: Well, I got to clean and then I want to rough up the surface as
5: So you're
11: well.
5: Like a master chef right now who has all of their ingredients ready to go, laid out on the counter, and it's just about starting to put it all together.
11: Yeah.
5: All right.
11: We'll get a Gordy Ramsay this thing.
5: So, but anyway, tomorrow, 96? Going to be a hot one for the first Summerfest, first of three, here in Albuquerque. And, of course, they always start up at the Heights, North Domingo, Baca Park. It'll be from 5 until 7. Of course, the typical, you know, food trucks. They'll have the cantina open, kids' activities, shops. Local businesses and vendors are featured in that area. And, of course, live music. Now, the headliner is a reggae hip-hop combo band. Dr. Nativo, that's the headliner act. They're expected to hit the stage around 8:30. 5 o'clock, the Fabulous Martini Tones. That's a neat
11: cute.
5: Name. At 6 o'clock, Keeping Up with the Joneses. They're a funk and soul band. Oh, the Fabulous Martini Tones. If you go by the name, this is not going to surprise you, but they're a surf rock
11: band.
5: So maybe in that genre of yacht rock, but more, not all just songs from or yacht rock catalog.
11: Right.
5: Surf rock is what they call it. But then I asked somebody about this band who's seen them, but it's an ABBA tribute band from Albuquerque called Albuquerque.
11: Which is a genius name if you're an ABBA tribute band, by the way.
5: I was talking to someone who has seen them in concert, who has seen them perform, and they say they were absolutely fantastic.
11: Well, it should be a good summer fest then.
5: Yeah, it should be a fun one.
11: Yeah.
5: But the dance area is going to fill up when they start playing Dancing Queen. You can say, hey, I'm not an ABBA fan or I'm not a 70s music fan at all, blah, blah, blah, whatever. But if you're at a wedding reception and inevitably Dancing Queen will be played by the DJ, everyone just starts to go, just starts moving around a little bit. Next thing you know, you're out in the middle of the floor dancing. For parking, obviously there is parking available at the Multi-Generational Center right there at North Domingo Baca Park, but that probably goes pretty. It is an extensive parking lot. There's a lot of parking there, but still, that's probably going to. But they are going to have a free shuttle available at La Cueva High School.
11: Okay.
5: So you'll be able to park at La Cueva, and the free shuttles will take you to and from. And they're going to start hauling people at 4 p.m. And then the last shuttle back over to La Cueva High School will be at 10:30. So
11: that Summerfest is the first place I took Blue after I adopted him. So every time we have the first Summerfest at that exact park, it reminds me that it's Blue's anniversary, adoptiversary.
5: We'll be getting to the other dates here in a moment for Westside Summerfest. That's the one right next to where I live. But the next one, this is going to be a doozy this year because of the Route 66 Summerfest, of course, celebrating 100 years of the Mother Lode. So that's going to be Saturday, July 18th in Nob Hill. What did I say? Mother Lode? I, of course, meant Mother Road.
11: That was awesome.
5: Mother Lode. Huh. Anyway, that's not too sure about
11: you're
5: that
11: a fun one, Bob.
5: Well, that's... Wow. But anyway, let me try that again. Celebrating 100 years of the Mother Road, right there in Nob Hill. And then the West Side Summerfest will be Saturday, August 1st at Ventana Ranch Community Park. And that's we love that one because we can literally just walk from our house over there. And we always meet up a lot of friends. Although, I'm not going to... Well, if we're going to go this year, we're going to have to get there early because we also have tickets that night to see Jay Leno out at Route 66.
10: Goodness, yeah. Oh, that's awesome.
5: And that starts at 7. So we might be able to hang out for maybe an hour and then hit the road and head on out to Legend Theater. But we'll figure
11: who's
5: that out.
11: Who's playing? Do we know who's playing at the other two Summerfests?
5: Well, I didn't take a look at the schedule. I just took a look at the dates because I just focused on the first one.
11: Just curious.
5: Here up at North Domingo Baca Park. But you can go to cabq.gov.
11: Give it a goog.
5: Or just give it a goog. Google City of Albuquerque Summerfest 2026, and that'll all pop up. There's also a watch party tonight for the World Cup. That's getting underway. The next 5 weeks, World Cup here in North America, U.S., Mexico, and Canada, but it's mostly the United States. Mexico did play in just 104 total matches in the tournament. 78 of them are in the United States, just 13 each in Mexico and Canada. But anyway, in Mexico City yesterday, Mexico kicked things off with a 2-0 win over South Africa. The U.S. plays tonight against Paraguay in Los Angeles, and that'll start at 7 o'clock, and that'll air on Fox. And the City of Albuquerque and the New Mexico United are hosting a watch party for the game this evening at Montgomery Park.
11: Okay.
5: Are you familiar with that? It sounds like it's up there around...
11: Montgomery. One would assume, Bob.
5: Now, not immediately. Like, so the watch party tonight at Montgomery Park I better not do that until I know for sure.
11: The only park I can think of on
5: Montgomery Park could be on Eubank, ironically. But anyway, so these first few watch parties will be community. They're going to take the watch parties to certain neighborhoods. However, starting on June 24th, as we get deeper into the tournament and get to the knockout round, the World Cup watch parties are going to be at Civic Plaza. And they'll be there starting June 24th through the championship match on July 19th. And they're going to start off every single day, and it's free. So they're going to have watch parties all day long on the June 24th, starting at 8 o'clock in the morning from 8 to 10, then 1 to 3, and then that night from 7 to 9. So they'll be daily June 24th through July 7th, and then July 9th, 10th, 11th, 14th, and 15th. And then the 18th and the 19th culminating in the championship game, which is going to be played at MetLife Stadium where the Giants and the Jets play. So that's back there in New York / New Jersey. It's like literally right across the river there in Secaucus, New Jersey.
11: That's fun to say.
5: But it's close enough to where MetLife Stadium in New York City. So you can get more information on the schedule there as well. Go to cabq.gov. But USA, USA. I'm not a huge soccer fan, but I follow the World Cup and international play in the big tournaments, the CONCACAF tournament, which is every 2 years in between the World Cup.
11: Right.
5: But, yeah.
11: I find it difficult to watch and root for because there's no mascots, really. There's very few mascots, so I'm really not into it. But I will always vote for Team USA.
5: I was going to say, for Team USA, what more do you need than... the red, white, and blue.
11: Well, that's what I'm saying. That's the only thing I have to go off of.
5: Enough.
11: Right. That's why I just said I'm going for, obviously, the USA.
5: Just but because it's not...
11: I wish we had a bald eagle swooping down on the
5: mascot. Well, that's part of it's part of the logo. But
11: all right.
5: It's Team USA.
11: Okay.
5: That's what I'm
11: rooting for.
5: Good. It's almost like you're saying, why aren't they called the Bulldogs? If they were the Bulldogs, I'd be really extra into it. Let's get an update on traffic. Here's Jerry on 96.3 News Radio KKOV.
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6: No accidents, and things are looking pretty good through Albuquerque. We're seeing no slowing through the I-25 construction zone or I-40 through the interchange. River crossings mostly running good. Alameda, Paseo, Montaño at speed. Rio Bravo, we're starting to see some long lights eastbound at 2nd and at Broadway.
7: Starting off with gusty canyon winds, but things settle down for the morning commute. A mix of sun and clouds later today. Slight chance for scattered showers or isolated storms. 94 Albuquerque, 88 Santa Fe. Tonight, partly to mostly cloudy. 66 Albuquerque, 61 Santa Fe. For Saturday, the heat holds on. Mostly sunny and hot. 94 Albuquerque, 88 Santa Fe. I'm meteorologist Olga Breeze for KOAT 7.
5: Here in Albuquerque right now, we do have a temperature of 66 degrees at 64 in Rio Rancho, and it's 59 right now up in Santa Fe. All right, just to clarify, Montgomery Park, where the city and the United are hosting a watch party for tonight's Team USA soccer match to open World Cup play against Paraguay. It's at San Mateo, just east of San Mateo and Comanche in that area. All right, coming up later this hour, we're going to do our early bird special for our giveaway, your last chance this week to win a four-pack of tickets to go see the Isotopes versus Salt Lake June 24th. You can purchase tickets online, abqisotopes.com. But later at 6:54, your chance to win. 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And our news headlines for you this morning, President Trump cancels additional military strikes against Iran, saying a deal to end the war could be signed this weekend. Heard that before. Treasury Department says the U.S. will use Iranian assets to pay for damage caused by the war to our Gulf allies. President Trump appoints U.S. Attorney Jay Clayton to be the next director of national intelligence. SpaceX IPO is coming up today with the price set for the stock for each share at $135. It'll make it the largest stock debut ever. FBI makes the first arrest in the most wanted fraudsters list in Minnesota. The New Mexico Department of Health reports a Santa Fe County woman dies from the state's first human plague case this year. A Santa Fe judge dismisses the legal challenge to the state's universal child care program. Eight people, including six police officers, were treated for smoke inhalation after a fire at Hotel Santa Fe yesterday morning. Structural fire last night spreads into a wildland fire at the Ruidoso Downs. Loveless Hospital cuts 43 employees, citing rising costs and, quote, a challenging policy environment. The man charged with vandalizing the Jewish Community Center in Northeast Albuquerque and Congregation Albert Synagogue is released from jail until trial. An Albuquerque woman is sentenced to 7 years in prison for stealing makeup as part of an organized crime ring, theft ring, targeting Coronado Mall. In sports, World Cup soccer in L.A. tonight, USA versus Paraguay, 7 p.m. on Fox. NHL Game 5 Stanley Cup Finals last night. Carolina at home beats the Las Vegas Golden Knights 4-2. So the Hurricanes are up 3-2 in that series. Woo! And baseball, the Isotopes lose their third straight at Tacoma. The final last night was 9-5. Those are your headlines right now on 96.3 News Radio, KKOB.
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5: All right, the stock market bounced back big on Thursday, basically recouping the losses from the previous day on Wednesday. But the Dow was up 930 points, S&P was up 127, and NASDAQ was up 640 points, and the futures are up a little bit right now. Dow futures are up 300 points, S&P 36, and NASDAQ futures are up 118. We'll have those opening numbers for you coming up at 7:43, our stock and business update with our friends from Gateway Financial Advisors. 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All right, one more clarification on the Montgomery Park location for the watch party tonight. It's actually on Comanche East, just east of San Mateo.
11: Okay.
5: So just want to make sure everyone's straight on that. And also, it's not just Friday. It is a Rio Grande Foundation Friday. Paul Gessing, president of the Rio Grande Foundation, coming up today at 9 o'clock. Woo. Right now, let's get another update on traffic. Here's Jerry on 96.3 News Radio, KKOB.
6: No accidents, and things are looking pretty good through Albuquerque. We're seeing no slowing through the I-25 construction zone or I-40 through the interchange. River crossings mostly running good. Alameda, Paseo, Montaño at speed. Rio Bravo, we're starting to see some long lights eastbound at 2nd and at Broadway.
7: Starting off with gusty canyon winds, but things settle down for the morning commute. A mix of sun and clouds later today. Slight chance for scattered showers or isolated storms. 94 Albuquerque, 88 Santa Fe. Tonight, partly to mostly cloudy. 66 Albuquerque, 61 Santa Fe. For Saturday, the heat holds on. Mostly sunny and hot. 94 Albuquerque, 88 Santa Fe. I'm meteorologist Olga Breeze for KOAT7.
5: Here in Albuquerque this morning, we do have mostly clear skies. The temperature is 67 degrees at 64 in Rio Rancho, and 59 is the temperature this morning in Santa Fe. The news is next on 96.3 News Radio, KKOB.
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0: 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Right now in Albuquerque, 72 degrees here in downtown, looking for a high of 95, a slight little chance of some sprinkles later in the afternoon. Up in Santa Fe right now, it's 64, and the high expected of 88 degrees. Now, there is a slight risk of severe storms this afternoon and evening in northeast New Mexico. The marginal risk extends westward into central New Mexico. The main hazards will be large hail and damaging wind gusts. There is a very low chance of tornadoes in the far northeast part of the state as well. A Santa Fe County woman has died from plague, marking New Mexico's first human case of the year. State health officials say the disease is caused by bacteria carried by rodents and spread through flea bites or contact with infected animals. The Department of Health is working to identify any potential exposure and evaluate conditions in the area. Officials say cases remain uncommon, but are reported periodically here in the state and across the western U.S. The state recorded several human and animal cases in recent years, and the investigation into this particular case is still ongoing. Citing issues such as rising costs and a challenging policy environment, Loveless Health System has confirmed they cut around 43 people from their workforce. Here's Michael Carlisle with more.
1: A spokesperson says that the layoffs will affect primarily administrative and support roles, representing approximately 1.6% of their local workforce. This move follows a similar strategy expressed earlier this month by another major healthcare provider in New Mexico. Presbyterian announced that they had cut about 150 health plan and administrative jobs. In addition, they plan to end most Medicare Advantage plans in 2027. Loveless emphasized that they're supporting affected team members and stated their focus remains on providing safe, high-quality care to their patients and community. Michael Carlisle, News Radio KKOB.
0: More this morning on that fire at the Hotel Santa Fe we brought you yesterday as breaking news. The city's fire department have a preliminary report indicating that the fire crews found an electrical box in the kitchen area on fire. They were able to put it out pretty quickly. The fire traveled through an interior wall and generated heavy smoke in the hotel. As we first reported, Santa Fe police were first on the scene and began the evacuation of the hotel, but six officers, including two sergeants, were treated at the hospital along with two guests for smoke inhalation. The fire investigation is still ongoing. The meeting of the Doña Ana County Commission this week has a hotspot. Dozens of people who thought the county would host a town hall on Project Jupiter instead say there's been a bait and switch. Opponents to the idea have called for an open forum to ask questions about Project Jupiter. That's that data center plan that they have for southern Doña Ana County near Santa Teresa. Now they found out that an upcoming meeting will be hosted by private groups as an open house and job fair. Rallying together, dozens said they deserve to be heard over their concerns. At the heart of this week's meeting, a large group of Doña Ana County residents said they're not only worried about the project size, but also environmental impacts as well. An Oracle spokesperson has stated that an open house will be hosted by the data center's developers on June 17th. Well, more this morning with Bob and Candy coming up. The news brought to you by your New Mexico Honda dealers. Right now in Rio Rancho, 69 degrees. Santa Fe at 64. And here in Albuquerque, 70 at the Sunport, 72 down. Downtown. I'm Sultan Chani Salcedo, News Radio, KKOB.
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5: 6:34 is the time this morning. Bob Clark along with Dale Cornelius, Andy Cruz, 96.3 News Radio, KKOB. I don't know if we have an opening bell stock market hotkey. So, and don't even worry about looking for one, DC. I'll handle it myself. Ding, ding, ding, ding, ding, ding, ding, ding, ding, ding, ding, ding, ding, ding, ding.
11: Ooh, it reminds me of Vegas.
5: Did I sound more like a slot machine than I did an opening bell on Wall Street? Okay. Either way,
11: it's kind of the same thing, really, when you think about it.
5: Yeah, the stock market did, as we've been telling you, did bounce back Thursday, basically eliminating and making up for the losses on Wednesday. And the price of oil continues to decline. Right now, we're down to $88 a barrel on Brent crude.
11: Awesome.
5: Yeah. So, I mean, it's still about, you know, $20 on average, $20 more per barrel of oil than it was before the start of the war in Iran. But it's been trending in the right direction. So I passed the Speedway this morning on my way in there, and you could probably find it for cheaper. And I'm not talking just about Costco and Sam's Club. I'm just right. talking in general. There are probably spots that are a little cheaper around the metro, but it was down to $3.54. So
11: that's delicious.
5: And it was right. Well, I mean, you know, again,
11: comparatively,
5: we're trending in the right direction. But it was it did get to $4.69 about a week before Memorial Day. So
11: that's crazy.
5: It's $1.10 less than it was just a few weeks ago. So. Every little bit helps.
11: Yep.
5: But the big news on the stock market today will be the IPO for SpaceX and Elon Musk.
11: Got it ready to buy right here on my phone.
5: How does that work? Is there a waiting list? Because there's only they're going to be offering. Listen to the number of shares, DC and Candy. They're going to be offering 555,555,555 shares. So I would think with that many available, you should be able to get one.
11: Should be able to squeeze on in there.
5: $135 each. You might want to double check, though. There could be a waiting list also.
11: I think one of my platforms offers like early bird something.
5: Sort of like Southwest Airlines seating. Early bird. You get an early bird.
11: Oh, I don't pay for those. But they did send me like some sort of email that I didn't read about how to get in on the first wave. So I'll have to read that email and then
5: hopefully it's not too late. So. I know it's a lot of shares, but still, you know, a lot of people.
11: Need one. I can only afford one.
5: A lot of people want to jump on Elon's train.
11: Right.
5: That's for sure. But the IPO today, by the time, because they will sell every single one of their shares, obviously. So it's a move that's it's going to value SpaceX at $1.77 trillion, placing it among the most valuable companies in the world. The most valuable is AI chip maker NVIDIA. Which is valued at $5.2 trillion.
11: Oh.
5: So this IPO is going to easily eclipse the previous record set by Saudi Americo, I guess, $26 billion. That was the offering back in 2019. Yeah, this is at $1.77 trillion. So the filing also that Elon Musk will continue to control the company. Thanks to $5.22 billion in Class B shares, each carrying 10 votes. So Musk would hold over 82% of SpaceX voting power after the IPO. Yeah, I would say he's firmly in control. And who wouldn't want him to be in control? That's for sure. But his net worth right now is $826 billion. So after the IPO today, he individually will gain another $223 billion in shares. And he will become the world's first trillionaire.
11: Good for him.
5: After today. At least it's obviously mainly on paper. He's not walking around with $1 trillion in his bank account. You can see him going to a Wells Fargo ATM. Takes out 20.
11: I need some cash. I'm going to a bar mitzvah.
5: takes out 20 bucks and his little receipt says, I'm not even going to try.
11: I'm not paying that $2 fee.
5: He walks away muttering about ATM fees.
11: That's the Elon Musk guy picture.
5: But on paper, he's going to be the world's first trillionaire. So good luck with your and you're going to buy one share.
11: Well, probably half of one because I'm poor. But I mean, I don't know.
5: Only $135 each.
11: Yeah, but it's been a rough week, as I explained earlier. So even that's a stretch for me right now. I'm going to have to sell some speakers or chandeliers to make it, but.
5: Can you
11: we'll
5: buy
11: get
5: it?
11: There.
5: All right. Well, double check and see if there's a waiting list for it, and hopefully you can get at least a half a share.
11: I tell them how much money I got, and then they buy stuff with it.
5: Okay.
11: So.
5: All right, let's get an update on traffic here on 96.3 News Radio KKOB. Here's Jerry.
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9: So far, nice driving this morning, but due to high winds, especially in the East Mountain Passes, make sure you use caution. We're not slowing yet through the construction zone, I-25 north and southbound. I-40 looks good through the interchange east and westbound. And your river crossings are all flowing pretty smoothly, just a little slowdowns on Rio Bravo eastbound at 2nd and Broadway.
12: 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I'm Candy Cruz from the 96.3 News Radio KKOB Traffic Center.
7: Starting off with gusty canyon winds, but things settle down for the morning commute. A mix of sun and clouds later today. Slight chance for scattered showers or isolated storms. 94 Albuquerque, 88 Santa Fe. Tonight, partly to mostly cloudy. 66 Albuquerque, 61 Santa Fe. For Saturday, the heat holds on. Mostly sunny and hot. 94 Albuquerque, 88 Santa Fe. I'm meteorologist Olga Breeze for KOAT7.
5: Here in Albuquerque right now, we do have a temperature of 68 degrees. It's 65 in Rio Rancho, and 61 is the temperature this morning in Santa Fe. 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
5: 6:44 is the time this morning. Yeah, with one share.
11: Hopping on that space bus, Bob.
5: All right. In our news headlines for you, President Trump cancels additional military strikes against Iran, saying a deal to end the war could be signed this weekend. Treasury Department says the U.S. will use Iranian assets to pay for damage caused by the war to our Gulf allies. President Trump appoints U.S. Attorney Jay Clayton to be the next Director of National Intelligence. SpaceX IPO is today, with the shares priced at $135, makes it the largest stock debut ever. FBI makes its first arrest in the most wanted fraudsters list that was released a few weeks ago in Minnesota. New Mexico Department of Health reports a Santa Fe County woman dies from the state's first human plague case of the year. Santa Fe judge dismisses the legal challenge to the state's universal child care program. Eight people, including six police officers, were treated for smoke inhalation after a fire yesterday morning at the Hotel Santa Fe. A structure fire spreads into a wildfire at the Ruidoso Downs overnight. Loveless Hospital cuts 43 employees, citing rising costs and a challenging policy environment, quote-unquote. The man charged with vandalizing the Jewish Community Center in Northeast Albuquerque and Congregation Albert Synagogue is released from jail until trial. An Albuquerque woman is sentenced to 7 years in prison for stealing makeup as part of an organized retail theft ring targeting Coronado Mall. In sports, World Cup soccer in L.A. tonight. Team USA, its opening match against Paraguay, 7 o'clock. That'll air on Fox. NHL Game 5 of the Stanley Cup Finals last night. Carolina at home beats the Las Vegas Golden Knights 4-2, so the Hurricanes are up 3-2 in that series. And baseball, the Isotopes lose their third straight last night at Tacoma. 9-5 was the final score there. Bob Clark along with Dale Cornelius, Candy Cruz, 96.3, News Radio KKOB. Of course, it is wedding season coming up now that summer is here. And according to Zolo, which is a wedding planning website, the average cost this year for a wedding, keep in mind, it's the average cost, so people will spend a lot more, people spend a lot less. But the average cost is $36,000. And they use several factors like location, guest count, of course, and what a couple prioritizes in terms of wedding planning also can impact the cost. But the Get the Facts data that they used here analyzed the average cost of a 150-guest wedding across 60 U.S. cities, and Albuquerque was one of them that they looked at, found the most expensive places and the least expensive places. But the average cost at the top of the list is New York City, now $99,000. Although I think Tay-Tay and Trav-Trav's wedding at Madison Square Garden probably will cost a little bit more than that. Although, D.C., what do you think about this theory? James Dolan, who owns Madison Square Garden along with the Knicks and the Rangers, might give them the venue for free in exchange for her doing a residency at the Sphere.
15: I like that theory, but owns. I did read that they paid $1 million a day.
5: Okay, very good.
15: Yeah, for 3 days.
5: Well, maybe still part of the plan is for her.
15: You never know. That might be a discount.
5: I'm sure. No, they are.
11: She's got plenty of money. Charge her for everything. It's not her. It's celebrities in general should pay for stuff. They got more money than the rest of us. I hate that they get free things.
5: I brought that up as basically just a theory. I never said they were getting the venue for free, but I said, what if? And they're not. They're paying $1 million a day.
11: I know.
5: That's awesome. What decent. Well, then don't get, then just cool the jets a little bit. You get so mad.
11: I'm not that mad.
5: Well, it sounded like it to me. San Francisco is number two on the list at $85,000, followed by San Jose, California at 82, Chicago at 81. Here's a city that's on this list that it just really startled me. Cheyenne, Wyoming at $71,000.
15: I wonder why that is.
5: Now, that's a very beautiful spot, but still. Cheyenne, Wyoming?
11: You people are getting ripped off.
5: Not getting married in Cheyenne, but the fact that the average cost of a wedding there is $71,000. I guess it's a destination wedding, so
11: maybe
5: you have to fly a lot of people
11: Hall.
5: In. Probably. Well, I know. It's a very beautiful spot. There's no question about that.
11: Scenic.
5: In Boston, it's $68,000. In L.A., it's $67,000. You can hire homeless bums to be your security, apparently. That keeps the cost down. San Diego at $65,000. Washington, D.C. at $63,000. And then here's another city that I was a little surprised to see. Obviously, they're not talking about the Elvis Chapel, but Las Vegas. The average cost there is $62,000. You got married in Vegas. I'm assuming you didn't spend $62,000, Candy.
11: Nowhere near.
5: Oklahoma City is at $34,000. Salt Lake at $37,000, Denver at $49,000, Phoenix at $53,000, and then Albuquerque. Our average cost for a wedding here, again, I shake my head, $37,000. My daughter Madison in September of 2024 got married, and it was a very nice wedding with a nice venue. She had a beautiful gown. a wonderful ceremony and a reception that just kicked butt. And it didn't even come close.
11: Yeah. I don't know.
5: $37,000.
11: I feel like I'd have to strain to spend that much.
5: Here especially.
11: Yeah. I did my one here, maybe we spent $3,000. The Vegas one, I'd say maybe $1,000. A little more.
5: Okay. Well, that makes sense.
11: With gambling, but...
5: Yeah. Well, with gambling. All right, let's get an update on traffic. Here's Jerry.
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9: We have no accidents in the metro area, but a disabled vehicle westbound I-40 at University is causing some slowing. I-25, the construction zone looks good, and the interchange once you get past that disabled vehicle looks pretty good. River crossings are all flowing smoothly. Southern and Rio Rancho to downtown Albuquerque, that'll take you about 17 minutes.
7: Starting off with gusty canyon winds, but things settle down for the morning commute. A mix of sun and clouds later today. Slight chance for scattered showers or isolated storms. 94 Albuquerque, 88 Santa Fe. Tonight, partly to mostly cloudy. 66 Albuquerque, 61 Santa Fe. For Saturday, the heat holds on. Mostly sunny and hot. 94 Albuquerque, 88 Santa Fe. I'm meteorologist Olga Breeze for KOAT 7.
5: Here in Albuquerque right now, we do have a temperature this morning of 68 degrees at 65 in Rio Rancho, and at 62 degrees this morning in Santa Fe. All right, we do have a brand new sweet deal for you today. 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
5: All right, 6:55 is the time this morning. The stock market bounced back big on Thursday afternoon, basically recouping the losses from the previous day on Wednesday. But the Dow was up 930 points at the closing bell yesterday. S&P was up 127, and NASDAQ was up 640 points. The futures this morning are up as well. Right now, Dow futures are up 230 points, S&P up 19 points, and NASDAQ is up 14 points. We'll have those opening numbers for you coming up next hour at 743. 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All right, it's time to do the early bird special right now. So we have that family four-pack of tickets to give away to go see the Isotopes during their next homestand against Salt Lake. That'll be on June 24th, and we'll take the seventh caller at 505-243-3333, and you'll win those tickets today. And, of course, you can purchase tickets to the next homestand or any of the home games to be played the rest of this season out at Isotopes Park. Go to their website, abqisotopes.com. You know, we were talking about the most expensive weddings, and I mentioned I was a little surprised to see Cheyenne, Wyoming at number five, with the average cost of a wedding there over $70,000. Not that it's not a beautiful place to get married. Gorgeous. I was just a little, you know, surprised. However, someone did text in and say that definitely falls into the category of a destination wedding these days. For a lot of people, it's all about the Yellowstone experience, and these mountain locations are becoming more and more popular for weddings right now. So, obviously, it's about supply and demand.
11: Right.
5: And the more demand that there is, the more expensive it's going to be.
11: Sounds
5: for
11: about
5: those
11: right.
5: Spots. Yeah. 657, traffic and weather together every 10 minutes here on 96.3 News Radio KKOB. Here's Jerry.
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9: No accidents, but we do have a disabled vehicle westbound I-40 at University, and some slowing starting at eastbound I-40 onto the flyover to northbound I-25. Your river crossings are still flowing pretty smoothly, but we're starting to see just the blossoming of the first brake lights.
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7: Starting off with gusty canyon winds, but things settle down for the morning commute. A mix of sun and clouds later today. Slight chance for scattered showers or isolated storms. 94 Albuquerque, 88 Santa Fe. Tonight, partly to mostly cloudy. 66 Albuquerque, 61 Santa Fe. For Saturday, the heat holds on. Mostly sunny and hot. 94 Albuquerque, 88 Santa Fe. I'm meteorologist Olga Breeze for KOAT7.
5: Here in Albuquerque right now, we do have a temperature this morning of 68 degrees at 65 in Rio Rancho and 61 in Santa Fe. And congratulations to Jessica of Albuquerque. She was the winner of the Isotope tickets. 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
8: From ABC News, I'm Sherry Preston. President Trump says after striking a great deal, the U.S. has ended the war with Iran. Iran says it has not agreed to anything, and overnight, the trading of attacks continued.
10: Overnight, a U.S. official telling ABC News, it appears Iran attempted to strike commercial ships transiting the Strait of Hormuz, with U.S. forces shooting down two Iranian attack drones. But just hours earlier, the president said this.
12: I don't know if you heard, but we ended the war with Iran today.
10: Over the past 24 hours, President Trump has

0: The school district police chief Pete Arredondo is accused of failing to adequately respond to the calls for help at Robb Elementary. But he's also filed a civil suit against Customs and Border Protection to force its agents to testify during his criminal trial. CBP has refused, essentially putting the prosecution of Pete Arredondo on hold.
1: ABC's Jim Ryan in Dallas. 9 confirmed cases of the New World screwworm now. 6 cattle and 2 goats in Texas and a dog in New Mexico. 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
8: 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Right now in Albuquerque, 70 degrees at the Sunport, 72 here in downtown, looking for a high of 95. In Santa Fe right now, it's 60, and the high today, 88 degrees. Now, there's a slight chance for some sprinkles maybe later on this afternoon, but up in the northeast part of the state, there's a slight risk of severe storms. The marginal risk extends westward into central New Mexico. The main hazards will be large hail and damaging wind gusts, but there's also a slight chance of tornadoes in the far northeast part of the state as well. So be weather aware, especially in the northeast part of the state and in portions of central New Mexico. A lawsuit challenging New Mexico's universal child care program is dismissed by a state judge. The lawsuit brought by a group that includes former Republican candidate for Governor Duke Rodriguez argued that the program was unconstitutional and that the state legislature should have approved the money before the governor signed an executive order. The state argued lawmakers have since passed and funded the program, so there's no reason now for the lawsuit, which the judge agreed. The program remains in effect and unchanged with Thursday's ruling. Opponents said they are planning to appeal. On Wednesday, the New Mexico Supreme Court denied the Republican Party's of New Mexico appeal of a lower court ruling that ordered party chair Amy Barela to leave her post. Mike Ava has more.
9: In late May, Judge Mercer issued a ruling that prohibited Barela from continuing to serve as party chair, citing party rules that prohibit chairpersons from holding the post while also running in a contested primary. Her ruling also prohibited party leaders from endorsing candidates during the primary. The Republican Party filed an emergency petition to overturn Mercer's ruling on May 29th, arguing it violated party members' free speech rights and that courts are not the proper venue to resolve intra-party disputes. The New Mexico Supreme Court unanimously denied that petition without explanation. Mike Gaben, News Radio, KKOB.
8: A new math curriculum is one of Rio Rancho's new superintendent's priorities as he announced progress so far in his first 100 days as Rio Rancho's second superintendent in the school's district's history. Dr. Robert Dodd saying his focus is to strengthen math skills early on for kids going into algebra. Dr. Dodd held a summit with school leaders to discuss ways to keep improving graduation rates, chronic absenteeism, and proficiency rates in English, math, and science. Over the next year, the superintendent says he will be developing a long-term strategic plan with a focus towards the class of 2040. Housing New Mexico, the state's Mortgage Finance Authority's recent statewide housing strategy report, provided a surprise. The report showing that even though statewide housing production, 33,000 units between 2020 and 2024, has kept pace with modest population growth of roughly 12,000 people in that period, the demand for housing is still increasing. That's because demographic trends show household sizes are shrinking, meaning that fewer people are living together, according to the presentation, and therefore adding to statewide demand for the number of units. The report found that that the state will need 58,000 new housing units to meet the projected household growth. Coming up, more of the morning show with Bob and Candy. 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Traffic and weather coming up also. Right now in Rio Rancho, it's 68 degrees down in

0: Belen, it's 66. And here in Albuquerque, 72 out downtown. Up in Santa Fe, it's 60. I'm Sultan Chani Salcedo, 96.3 News Radio, KKOB.
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3: Hi, everybody. Good morning. Bob Clark with you here on 96.3 News Radio KKOB. It is Summerfest time here in Albuquerque. First one's coming up tomorrow. We'll have the details for you in just a moment. But first, let's get an update on traffic and weather together. Here's Jerry with an update on rush hour.
4: No accidents, but we do have a disabled vehicle westbound I-40 University and some slowing starting at eastbound I-40 onto the flyover to northbound I-25. Your river crossings are still flowing pretty smoothly, but we're starting to see just the blossoming of the first brake lights.
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6: Starting off with gusty canyon winds, but things settle down for the morning commute. A mix of sun and clouds later today. Slight chance for scattered showers or isolated storms. 94 Albuquerque, 88 Santa Fe. Tonight, partly to mostly cloudy. 66 Albuquerque, 61 Santa Fe. For Saturday, the heat holds on, mostly sunny and hot. 94 Albuquerque, 88 Santa Fe. I'm meteorologist Olga Breeze for KOAT7.
3: You're in Albuquerque right now. We do have a temperature this morning of 68 degrees. It's 66 in Rio Rancho and 63 the temperature right now in Santa Fe.
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3: Summerfest, Bob Clark along with DC down the hall. Candy Cruz sitting right here in front of my face doing a spit take with her coffee.
12: I held it in.
3: What caused that? I mean, you did a good job.
12: It was just the way you said one of those, Summerfest.
3: Oh, okay. Because it was one of those funny. Classic, like, you know, would have been a...
12: My body wanted to giggle.
3: Yeah.
12: And but my mouth was full of coffee.
3: Yes, but that's the whole, the spit take.
12: I had to withhold the giggle.
3: I'm glad you did. Because a spit take in here, that would not have been good.
12: No. And I already spilled something in his room this week, so...
3: Whose room?
12: In D.C.
3: So oh, in D.C.
12: Yeah,
3: studios?
12: I flailed.
3: Oh, boy.
12: Because I'm a flailer. Spilled a whole thing of soda.
3: By the way, our proximity here in this temporary studio has enlightened me a bit on the magic that goes on behind the scenes when it comes to traffic reporting.
12: You can call it magic, I guess. I used other words.
3: I didn't realize you and the text messages you exchange with today, for example, it's Jerry, but with Grace and all of the other people. Channel 7, the information you share with Channel 7. You do those reports?
12: Information to and fro.
3: I didn't realize...
12: Mostly fro.
3: ...that when it comes to reporting on a disabled vehicle, you simply write DV.
12: Oh, yeah. Code words.
3: Yes, exactly.
12: The more you know.
3: So we got DC down the hall, around the corner in his office right now is BV.
12: In front of me is BC.
3: Yeah.
12: And I'm Casey.
3: But I don't go by BC. And neither, and you don't go by Casey either. But still, I get what you're saying. It's
12: our initials. There's a lot of C's in here.
3: Yeah, but I've never that's never been one of my nicknames. Well, no, I take that back. I think one person, hey, BC, who? So he doesn't work here anymore, but someone who worked here many years ago used to call me BC. But that was about it. For the most part, it's always, you know, I've had other nicknames. Our previous, our dear friend, Jennifer Davis, who at one time produced the morning show for many, many years.
12: Yes.
3: Before moving to Tucson, she used to call me Boob.
12: Yeah, that's quite endearing.
3: And by the way, still does. Every once in a while, I'll get a text from her and go, hey, Boob.
12: Once you get a nickname, it kind of sticks.
3: Well, sure.
12: I still have friends who call me Barfight. So
3: I mean, that is one of your Facebook pages, too, I believe. I don't know if it's still active.
12: I don't get on there. Yeah.
3: Yeah, it's not active anymore. Because I once had a... You once commented on a post of mine on Facebook, and one of my Facebook friends, a buddy of mine from my college days who lives back in New York... And his only response was, you have a friend named Barfight? It was classic.
12: It is accurate.
3: All right. It was hot again yesterday. Although here in Albuquerque, the high official high was 95. The day before it was 97. But we were still in the upper 90s throughout the metro area. Of course, as we know, on Wednesday, Los Lunas was the first area in the metro to record triple digits. They hit 101. Berlin hit 100. And then we had triple digits in Socorro, TRC, Las Cruces, Alamogordo, Roswell, Hobbs, Carlsbad, the usual suspects down there. Yesterday, the hottest temperature recorded so far in New Mexico, and this is according to the National Weather Service, Roswell, I'm rounding up to 103, but the official high temperature there yesterday was 102.9.
12: Gross.
3: 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Hi, everybody. 102.9. Tay-Tay's coming up next. Turn up the volume and rip the knob off.
12: Poor Roswell.
3: Anyway... Our little Phoenix. So even though the National Weather Service is very specific when it comes to recording the temperatures, of course, and other weather data, I'll just go ahead and just round up to 103.
12: As you should.
3: Because I don't think people are walking around in Roswell saying, what do you think the temperature is right now? I'm thinking 102.9, because if it rolls over that one more tenth of a degree to 103, you can really feel the difference.
12: We were all fine till it hit 103.
3: Although, as I've said... When it's 99 degrees in Albuquerque, you can really tell that 1 degree difference when it actually hits 100.
12: Gross.
3: At least I think so. That's been my experience. But this weekend, it's going to be about 94 today, 96 Saturday. And then in Albuquerque, the high temperature on Sunday is supposed to be in the upper 80s because that's our best chance for rain this weekend.
12: Woo!
3: And then, of course, as we know, monsoon season starts on Monday.
12: Get your rain barrels done, everybody.
3: Well... Let's hope it falls like a spigot was just turned on. But we're supposed to have the forecast, as we've said before, is supposed to, here in the central New Mexico area, so that's where Albuquerque is. for those of you not looking at a map right now.
12: Or ever, I guess.
3: The high desert, central New Mexico region. We're supposed to be either at average or slightly above average.
12: Yes.
3: So that's better than being below average when it comes to rain.
12: Oh, yes.
3: Yeah, well, I was like,
12: I don't know. I was
3: gross?
12: Thinking heat still.
3: Oh, heat, no. Anyway, so it'll be a hot one tomorrow for the first Summerfest.
12: Right.
3: Here in Albuquerque. And, of course, the usual location for the first one, North Domingo Baca Park for the Heights Summerfest. It's from 5 to 10. Of course, they'll have the food trucks, the cantina area set up, kids' activities, the shops, which features local businesses and vendors. And then, of course, live music. The headliner is a band called Dr. Nativo. That's the headlining act, and they do, it says here, reggae and hip-hop.
12: It sounds like a cool mix.
3: Okay. The first band to go on the stage, there will be the Fabulous Martini Tones.
12: That's cute.
3: And they do surf rock. That's at 5. At 6, Keeping Up with the Joneses. Z-Z-Z-Z. They do funk and soul. And then, I have a feeling, and this is no offense to Dr. Nativo, but this band really could have been the headliner too, but Albuquerque.
12: That's a genius name.
10: A local, it really is.
3: A local yeah. ABBA tribute band.
12: I got to give them that.
3: Now, I have never seen Albuquerque, but I know someone who has, and they say they are really good. They say they are good. So.
12: Should be a good show then.
3: Yeah, it should be fun. And for parking, of course, there's plenty of parking at the multi-generational center there at North Domingo Baca Park. However, that probably will go first, but you can also park at La Cueva High School, and then they'll be running shuttles to and from North Domingo Baca Park. And those shuttles will start hauling you over there at 4, and then the last shuttle to take you back to La Cueva will be at 10:30. So they say street parking is allowed in the area, but... They want you to abide by all of the posted parking signs and respect, quote unquote, the neighborhoods.
12: Yeah, don't park in front of someone's house. They'll tow you.
3: Well, I guess. Well, it depends. You certainly don't want to block their driveway or park in their driveway or anything like that. But if it's legally, if you can legally park by the curb and you're just there by the street.
12: That wouldn't be a towable offense.
3: Well, exactly.
12: Right.
3: That's what I was going to say there. So, but anyway, be careful out there, everybody. And then the rest of the summer fests. This year will be July 16th. This will be a big one. Well, even under normal circumstances, the Route 66 Summerfest is really big. But this year, of course, the 100-year celebration of the Mother Road. And that's going to be July 18th, 5 to 10 in Nob Hill. And then the West Side Summerfest, which is right next to where I live, in Ventana Ranch at the park there. That'll be on Saturday, August 1st. Now, the World Cup tournament in North America, so it's the U.S., Mexico, and Canada, but it's mostly the U.S., 104 total matches, 78 of them in the United States, 13 each in Mexico and in Canada, and one of the ones in Mexico yesterday was Mexico. They took on South Africa and Mexico, and Mexico City won that match 2-0. As they like to say. And the first USA match will be tonight at 7 against Paraguay in Los Angeles at SoFi. And that'll air at Fox. And there is a watch party tonight at Montgomery Park, which is on Comanche, just east of San Mateo. And they'll have the game on the big screens there. And that's an event being hosted by the city of Albuquerque and New Mexico United. So these first few games, these first few matches, they're going to take the watch parties to some of the neighborhoods around Albuquerque, and then starting on June 24th through the end of the tournament, July 19th, all of the watch parties will be down on Civic Plaza here in the heart of downtown Albuquerque, and that will begin with three watch parties on June 24th, 8 to 10 a.m. in the morning, 1 to 3 in the afternoon, and then the evening from 7 to 9, and that's going to be daily from June 24th to July 7th, and then the schedule is July 9th. 10th, 11th, 14th, and 15th, and then the 18th and 19th, culminating in the championship game on the 19th, which will be played at MetLife Stadium there in New York / New Jersey. So I don't watch a lot of soccer. If I do, it typically is international tournaments with Team USA participating, but the World Cup, definitely going to be following that because a lot of people say that this is our best team ever.
12: You never
3: compete in the World Cup.
12: Ted Lasso, did you?
3: No. I mean, I'm certainly familiar with it.
12: Or Welcome to Wrexham?
3: No.
12: Okay.
3: No, sir. I'm not familiar with that one, but I'm certainly familiar with Ted Lasso, but I never really kind of watched it. I could still watch it. Obviously, it's available on streaming.
12: Right.
3: But that was on HBO, right?
12: That was on Apple TV, I believe.
3: Oh, Apple TV. Okay. Well, we'll see. I don't know if I'll be able to watch it then because we just ended our subscription to Apple TV.
12: That's usually how it works.
3: Well, I was looking at it on my phone. I was like, why do we even have this?
12: I had it for two things, Ted Lasso and that dinosaur show. They had a great dinosaur show.
3: I think I originally got it because they would air some Major League Baseball games on Friday nights, and I got it just in case the Phillies were on.
12: Yeah.
3: And then as soon as I canceled the subscription on a Wednesday that Friday night, the Phillies at Dodgers.
12: Oh.
3: but guess what? I survived.
12: Yeah,
3: so I really couldn't.
12: Right.
3: It's like, I'm glad I got rid of it. Because I think it was, what, like $13, $14 a month? But the prices keep going up.
12: So. I know. I got it at $5. And then that's how they get you.
3: At the introductory price.
10: It's only $5.
3: And then, you know, they leave it there for like a year.
12: Yeah.
3: And then all of a sudden, the monthly subscription automatically, and it's like $14.99 or $15.99.
12: Yeah, Starz really screwed me with that one.
3: I'm kind of at that point now where it's like, do we really need this? 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
12: So. See, right now, my two favorite shows that I'm watching are both on the Amazon free TV, the live TV. Mm-hmm. They have their own channels. They go all day. So I may dump all mine for a while.
3: All right, let's get an update on traffic. Here's Jerry.
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4: Nice, luxurious driving this morning in Albuquerque. No accidents and some slowing down starting to show up. Eastbound I-40 as you hit the flyover to northbound I-25. But the construction zone is running smoothly, as is the commute over the river crossing. Starting to see a little bit of slowing on Alameda, Paseo, and Montaño, but you'll get through in good time. See an accident? Call the Traffic Tracker Hotline, 505-767-9167. 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
6: Starting off with gusty canyon winds, but things settle down for the morning commute. A mix of sun and clouds later today. Slight chance for scattered showers or isolated storms. 94 Albuquerque, 88 Santa Fe. Tonight, partly to mostly cloudy. 66 Albuquerque, 61 Santa Fe. For Saturday, the heat holds on. Mostly sunny and hot. 94 Albuquerque, 88 Santa Fe. I'm meteorologist Olga Breeze for KOAT 7.
3: Here in Albuquerque right now, we do have a temperature of 69 degrees at 66 in Rio Rancho, and 63 is the temperature this morning in Santa Fe. All right, 7:22 in our news headlines for you this morning. President Trump cancels additional military strikes against Iran, saying, again, a deal to end the war could be signed as soon as this weekend. Treasury Department says the U.S. will use Iranian assets to pay for damage caused by the war to our Gulf allies. President Trump appoints U.S. Attorney Jay Clayton to be the next Director of National Intelligence. SpaceX IPO underway right now with a share priced at $135, making it the largest stock debut ever. FBI makes the first arrest and the most wanted fraudsters list they released several weeks ago in Minnesota. New Mexico Department of Health reports a Santa Fe County woman dies from the state's first human case of the plague this year. Santa Fe judge dismisses the legal challenge to the state's universal child care program. 8 people, including 6 police officers, were treated for smoke inhalation after a fire at the Hotel Santa Fe yesterday. A structure fire spreads into a wildland fire last night down at Ruidoso Downs. Loveless Hospital cuts 43 employees, citing rising costs and, quote, a challenging policy environment. The man charged with vandalizing the Jewish Community Center in Northeast Albuquerque and Congregation Albert Synagogue is released from jail until trial. An Albuquerque woman is sentenced to 7 years in prison for stealing makeup as part of an organized retail theft ring targeting Coronado Mall. In sports, World Cup soccer in L.A. tonight, Team USA taking on Paraguay in the first match of the tournament. 7 p.m. on Fox, first match for USA. NHL Game 5, Stanley Cup Finals. Carolina at home last night beats the Las Vegas Golden Knights 4-2. Hurricanes are up 3-2 in that series. In baseball, the Isotopes lost again at Tacoma. The final last night was 9-5. Those are your headlines right now on 96.3 News Radio KKOB.
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3: As we told you earlier this week, for the first time, the New Mexico Bowl, the Isleta New Mexico Bowl, is going to be played on Christmas Eve Day here in Albuquerque at University Stadium. So how did the game end up with that date for the first time? We're going to talk about that with Jeff Symbiette, of course, our colleague from the Sports Animal, but also the executive director of the Isleta New Mexico Bowl. We had a chance to chat with him, and we'll have that interview for you coming up after the news at 8 o'clock. Right now, let's get an update on traffic and weather together. Every 10 minutes, you're on News Radio KKOB. Here's Jerry with an update on rush hour.
4: No accidents in the city. We are seeing some slowdowns. Eastbound I-40 as you hit the flyover to northbound I-25, but the construction zone runs pretty smoothly. Your river crossings, Alameda, we're seeing some backups building eastbound at 4th Street. Paseo, Montaño, Rio Bravo, still seeing just a few delays.
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6: Starting off with gusty canyon winds, but things settle down for the morning commute. A mix of sun and clouds later today. Slight chance for scattered showers or isolated storms. 94 Albuquerque, 88 Santa Fe. Tonight, partly to mostly cloudy. 66 Albuquerque, 61 Santa Fe. For Saturday, the heat holds on. Mostly sunny and hot. 94 Albuquerque, 88 Santa Fe. I'm meteorologist Olga Breeze for KOAT 7.
3: Here in Albuquerque right now, we do have mostly clear skies this morning. The temperature is 69 degrees at 67 in Rio Rancho, and 64 is the temperature in Santa Fe. 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
18: 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The best deals are always in person. Come see us in Berlin.
0: Good morning, New Mexico. From your New Mexico Honda Dealers News Desk, I'm Sultan Chani Salcedo, 96.3 News Radio, KKOB. Right now in Albuquerque, it's 69 degrees at the Sunport. Right here in downtown, it's 70, and the high today expected, 95. In Santa Fe right now, it's 63, and looking for a high today of 88 degrees. Light chance of some sprinkles later on this afternoon, but there is a risk of severe weather, especially up in the northeast part of the state and part of central New Mexico. Strong winds and hail and even a slight chance of a tornado is in the forecast for the northeast, further part northeast of the state. So be weather aware throughout the day. New Mexico's health officials are now reporting the state's first human case of plague this year, and unfortunately has resulted in the death of a woman in the Santa Fe County area. KKOB's Natasha Leyva tells us more.
19: The Department of Health says a woman from Santa Fe County has died from the bacterial disease. Officials say they are contacting people who have been exposed and conducting an environmental assessment to check for ongoing risk. Plague is typically spread through bites from infected fleas carried by rodents, but it can also be transmitted through direct contact with infected animals. Health officials say cases are rare but occur each year in the western part of the United States. The investigation into this case is ongoing. Natasha Leyva, News Radio, KKOB.
0: Well, more this morning on that fire we first reported on yesterday up in Santa Fe at Hotel Santa Fe. The city's fire department have a preliminary report indicating fire crews found an electrical box in the kitchen area on fire. They were able to put the fire out quickly, and it traveled through an interior wall that generated heavy smoke in the hotel. We first reported yesterday that Santa Fe police were on the scene beginning that evacuation of the hotel. Six officers, including two sergeants, were treated at the hospital along with two guests for smoke inhalation. The fire investigation is still ongoing. A lawsuit challenging New Mexico's universal child care program is dismissed by a state judge. The lawsuit brought by a group that includes former Republican candidate for Governor Duke Rodriguez argued that the program was unconstitutional and that the state legislature should have approved the money before the governor signed an executive order. The state argued lawmakers have since passed and funded the program, so there's no reason for the lawsuit, which the judge agreed. The program remains in effect and unchanged with Thursday's ruling. Opponents said that they are still planning to appeal. The New Mexico Higher Education Department has announced that applications are now open for New Mexico veterinarians to apply for up to $80,000 in student loan repayment assistance, the state's veterinary medicine loan repayment program. KKOB's Francina Walker has the details.
20: Recipients must commit to serving rural, frontier, and tribal communities to qualify for the repayment program. The commitment is a minimum of 4 years. The application deadline is July 1st, and applicants must apply on the New Mexico Higher Education Department's website. The program is part of a broader statewide effort to strengthen New Mexico's workforce in high-demand fields while improving access to critical veterinary services for communities, producers, and animal owners. Francina Walker, News Radio, KKOB.
0: Well, more of the morning show with Bob and Candy is on the way. The news brought to you by your New Mexico Honda dealers. Right now in Los Alamos, it's 60, and here in the metro area of Rio Rancho, coming in at 68. It's 63 in Santa Fe and 70 in downtown Albuquerque. I'm Sultan Chani Salcedo, 96.3 News Radio, KKOB.
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3: 7:34 is the time this morning. Bob Clark, along with our producer Dale Cornelius, Candy Cruz, 96.3 News Radio, KKOB. 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
12: Yeah.
3: From 7 until 10. Terry, I understand. I was told by a reliable source that before you start talking about what's coming up on your shows this weekend, you have a humble brag that you would like to pass along. What's going on? I'm looking forward to that.
12: I do. It was 87 in my living room last. 87 degrees.
3: Ooh. In your...
12: I know. In my living room.
3: How did that happen?
12: I think our AC is not working properly.
3: I'm
12: like a husband around.
3: I'm not an HVAC technician, but that would seem... there would seem to be something on the fritz there.
12: There's something that's not working quite right. The husband is... calling. calling around this morning to get some folks to come out on an emergency basis because his wife gets a little sketched out. It's over 85 in my living room. I'm a grump.
3: Still. Yeah.
12: And I can handle the studio when it's 81 when I get there. It's like a sauna. I'm in training, you know, for how my living room feels, I guess.
3: Yeah, because the AC in the building here during the week, Monday through Friday, usually clicks on right around 6 in the morning. So,
12: Spoiled.
3: And once it comes on in this temporary studio, it's fantastic. I think it's great. But for you on the weekends, you actually have to wait a lot longer. In fact, your show's almost over by the time it pops on.
12: Yeah. Yeah. So if I'm a little grumpy first thing, you'll understand why. Okay. It's warm in there. It's really hot in there. Okay.
3: Well, at least what you're dealing with at your home right now, you know, it's a piece of cake since you deal with it on the weekends.
12: Exactly. I actually want to go to work. Well, I always want to go to work. I kind of like what I do. Okay. So cat lovers, we're going to have the Trap King in-house.
2: Oh!
12: And that is a very big deal for feline fans. He is known for his mission, Don't Stop, and we're going to tell you how you can meet the Trap King tomorrow. I know.
1: Well, I cool or what? Two untrappable cats that I've been trying to trap for like 6 months now.
12: Okay.
1: So I feel like I've got, if this is the Trap King, he may have
12: it
1: some,
12: is.
1: I've used sardines and tuna fish and everything to lure these little suckers in.
3: You would think that would work.
1: You would think. They still just glare at me and then pee on my porch.
12: Horrible experience. No, this is, I mean, it's actually Sterling Davis, who founded Trap King. He's going to be in studio. He's actually going to be in Albuquerque on Saturday, and we'll tell you where. Coming up at 7:30, Candy Cruz, put it down. Write it down. New Mexico drops from first to ninth, and it's a good thing. We're going to talk about how our state is working to reduce highway fatalities. We will check in with Roadrunner Food Bank with the high price of gas. We're wondering how the food bank is coping with that. We'll celebrate land, craft, and community. Bring you details on the Placidas Ranch Fest. Tucumcari Rawhide Days are coming up, and it's your chance to say rawhide as much as you want. Mm-hmm. I enjoy that for some reason. I don't know. It's because
1: like
12: I'm... Yeah. It brings back fond memories. Anyway, those events coming up. Also, Vino in the Valley in Red River. We will celebrate bees and tell you how you can help with the state's Bumblebee Atlas. Did you know we had a Bumblebee Atlas?
3: I did not.
12: We do. And on Sunday morning, we'll tell you all about it. A caravan of classic cars awaits you in Santa Fe this weekend after traveling Route 66. Pint Glass Day, Bob. Coming
3: yes,
12: up.
3: Yes, it is.
12: We'll
3: Next
12: tell
3: Wednesday.
12: You where to, indeed, Next we're going to tell you where to celebrate.
3: I was all ready for that one.
12: You certainly were. We don't have to tell Bob that Pine Glass is coming up. We know how Bob navigates his whole life once he gets off the air. It's
3: telling. You have to be a pint glass.
12: Right? He'll just wander around the city with it, asking anybody to fill it up. Okay. Along the way, we're going to find out who is leaving vacation time on the table. Stupid. Battling with bears and alligators. And in another fight, a ukulele becomes a weapon.
3: Uh-oh.
12: Oh, yeah. Oh, yeah. Watch out, Bob.
1: Anything can be a weapon, Bob.
3: Your husband probably needs to watch out because you've got some ukuleles around the house.
12: I have five and I know how to use them.
3: Very nice.
1: Impressive amount of ukes.
3: All right, the weekend with Terry and Jerry coming up 7 to 10 Saturday and Sunday morning. Terry, thank you so much. Have a great weekend.
12: You too, Bob. Thanks.
3: And stay cool. All right, let's get an update on traffic. Here's Jerry. 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
22: We have our first accident of the morning. Broadway at Rio Bravo affecting all four directions. Some slowing on eastbound I-40 as you hit the flyover to northbound I-25. Then pretty smooth north and southbound I-25 through the construction zone. Your river crossings starting to see a little bit of slowing down, especially Montaño and Alameda backups building eastbound at 4th Street.
23: Starting off with gusty canyon winds, but things settle down for the morning commute. A mix of sun and clouds later today. Slight chance for scattered showers or isolated storms. 94 Albuquerque, 88 Santa Fe. Tonight, partly to mostly cloudy. 66 Albuquerque, 61 Santa Fe. For Saturday, the heat holds on, mostly sunny and hot. 94 Albuquerque, 88 Santa Fe. I'm meteorologist Olga Breeze for KOAT7.
3: Here in Albuquerque right now, we do have a temperature this morning of 70 degrees. It's 68 in Rio Rancho and 65 right now in Santa Fe. We'll get you the opening numbers on Wall Street and our stock update with Gateway Financial Services next on 96.3 News Radio KKOB.
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3: All right, the stock market bounced back in a big way on Thursday afternoon, basically recouping all of the losses from Wednesday. But the Dow was up 930 points, S&P was up 127, and NASDAQ was up 640 points. We are mixed as we get started this morning, flat and mixed, I would say. Dow's up just 12 points, but S&P's down 23, and NASDAQ is down 172 points. It's now time for our Financial Friday here on 96.3 News Radio KKOB, once again sponsored by Gateway Financial Advisors. And with us from Gateway is April Lynn. And April Lynn, let's talk auto and homeowners insurance. That's a big challenge for a lot of families today, seeing a sharp increase in their insurance premiums. What's driving this trend?
29: With property and casualty or auto and home insurance, it's one of the most challenging insurance errors that we've seen in many years. And that's significantly as a result of increased construction costs and repair costs, inflation on labor and materials, higher repair costs, severe weather that is happening not only here in New Mexico, but all over the country that's causing catastrophic claims, increased litigation costs and claims costs, and reinsurance pressures, meaning insurance on the insurance pressures. Insurance companies are becoming more selective about risks that they want to insure. And in some areas, including New Mexico, carriers are reducing their coverage and availability, tightening underwriting guidelines, and even exiting certain markets. In some cases, that's New Mexico.
3: What should listeners not do when they receive a significant premium increase?
29: A big mistake is reacting emotionally or immediately reducing reducing the amount of coverage that you have to lower your premiums. People often focus on price and overlook protection side of the insurance. A policy is not just about the bill, it's about the financial protection tools that you're getting when you protect your assets through insurance. Before making changes, consumers should consider your coverage just carefully. Understand your deductibles, confirm replacement costs, meaning that you have replacement costs, and your limits of liability, evaluate discounts, and compare carriers. So in other words, look at options for yourself and make sure that you manage your claim services.
3: All right, how can homeowners best manage rising homeowners insurance costs?
29: Start with your full policy and review with an independent insurance agent. Many homeowners are not reviewing their coverage over several years. Construction costs change, your life changes, and they underestimate the cost of major repairs or replacement of their homes and vehicles. This happened a lot in California. So homeowners should evaluate their replacement costs, their roof age condition, the water damage protection, liability coverage, deductible structure. You can get split deductibles, which make it more of an option for you to have a lower deductible for things that you might use and a higher deductible for things that you won't use, and special endorsements or exclusions. Increasing deductibles, it will sometimes lower premiums, but homeowners adequately want to make sure that you could pay the deductible in the occurrence of a claim.
3: Are there specific issues people should watch for with homeowners coverage reductions?
29: Absolutely. Some carriers are introducing roof payment schedules, cosmetic damage exclusions, water damage exclusions, wind and hail deductibles, and that's what I was talking about with the split deductibles. These are all options that can make a difference. Inflation and labor and materials are really causing them to make some hard decisions, so we need to also make hard decisions. What I would also suggest is that we shop your insurance and make sure that you have the best rates for your situation, regardless of the carrier. Bundling can sometimes be a good thing, but not always. We've had situations where we are not bundling and people are saving more money by doing that these days.
3: All right, what about auto insurance? Why are rates climbing so quickly there?
29: Yeah, vehicle technology is a major factor. Even relatively minor accidents involve more expensive sensors and cameras and computer inputs. Therefore, the cost to repair or replace is much more expensive. Distracted driving, increased accident frequency, these are also affecting claims nationwide. Additionally, replacement vehicles can be elevated. 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
22: We have our first accident of the morning. Broadway at Rio Bravo affecting all four directions. Some slowing on eastbound I-40 as you hit the flyover to northbound I-25. Then pretty smooth north and southbound I-25 through the construction zone. Your river crossings starting to see a little bit of slowing down, especially Montaño and Alameda backups building eastbound at 4th Street.
23: Starting off with gusty canyon winds, but things settle down for the morning commute. A mix of sun and clouds later today. Slight chance for scattered showers or isolated storms. 94 Albuquerque, 88 Santa Fe. Tonight, partly to mostly cloudy. 66 Albuquerque, 61 Santa Fe. For Saturday, the heat holds on. Mostly sunny and hot. 94 Albuquerque, 88 Santa Fe. I'm meteorologist Olga Breeze for KOAT7.
3: Here in Albuquerque right now, we do have a temperature of 72 degrees at 68 Rio Rancho, and 66 is the temperature in Santa Fe. 7:51 in our news headlines for you this morning. President Trump cancels additional military strikes against Iran, saying a deal to end the war could be signed this weekend. Treasury Department says the U.S. will use Iranian assets to pay for damage caused by the war to our Gulf allies. President Trump appoints U.S. Attorney Jay Clayton to be the next Director of National Intelligence. SpaceX IPO underway right now. Share priced at $135 each, making it the largest stock debut ever. FBI makes the first arrest and the most wanted fraudsters list in Minnesota. New Mexico Department of Health reports a Santa Fe County woman dies from the state's first case of human plague this year. Santa Fe judge dismisses the legal challenge to the state's universal child care program. Eight people, including six police officers, were treated for smoke inhalation after a fire at Hotel Santa Fe yesterday morning. A structure fire last night spreads into a wildland fire at Ruidoso Downs. Loveless Hospital cuts 43 employees, citing rising costs and a challenging policy environment. The man charged with vandalizing the Jewish Community Center in Northeast Albuquerque and Congregation Albert Synagogue is released from jail until trial. An Albuquerque woman is sentenced to 7 years in prison for stealing makeup as part of an organized retail theft ring in Coronado Mall. In sports, World Cup soccer, first match for Team USA taking on Paraguay tonight in Los Angeles, 7 o'clock on Fox. NHL Game 5 Stanley Cup Finals last night. Carolina at home beats the Las Vegas Golden Knights 4-2, so the Hurricanes are up 3-2 in that series. In baseball, the Isotopes dropped their third straight at Tacoma. The final last night was 9-5. Those are your headlines at 7:53 here on 96.3 News Radio KKOB.
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3: Hey there, Darren Wade. Tell us what's happening this weekend at Rich Ford.
0: Well, I'll tell you, it's employee pricing. We've never done this sale before. It was so popular last month that we have held it over for just one more month. So at the end of this month, this program will be gone. This is one of those programs where it's super simple. Just about every vehicle on our lot qualifies. You pick out the vehicle that you like. We'll actually pull the invoice. 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We have 63 of those available, and their employee price starting at $36,995. And the list goes on and on, including the full-size Ford Bronco, all the F-150s that are out there as well, too. We are the largest dealer in the state of New Mexico based on Ford stats, so make sure that you get in while the selection is still good. And where this is happening is at the corner of Lomas and Wyoming Northeast in Albuquerque and our Edgewood location doing all of these specials directly across from the Edgewood Post Office.
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12: Good for them.
3: Because Tomasita Leyva first opened the restaurant in 1974. And they'll go on sale this morning at 9 o'clock. 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It's not just Friday there, Candy Cruz.
12: It's not?
3: Oh, no, no, no. It is a Rio Grande Foundation Friday. So, Paul Guessing.
12: Polly G.
3: Yes, I do like that Jersey Shore nickname for him. He likes it too, I told him. He's like, yeah, I can live with that.
12: Super hip.
3: Makes him sound much cooler than he really is. just teasing.
12: Don't insult the guy that's bringing you breakfast.
3: Just teasing you, Paul. Paulie G, he'll be on the show with us today coming up in the 9 o'clock hour. Right now at 7:57, traffic and weather together. Here's Jerry with an update on rush hour.
22: We've got a fender bender, Carlisle and Candelaria, and another accident, 2nd Street at Cole. Some slowing eastbound I-40 just past Rio Grande through the interchange. Delays through the I-25 construction zone, northbound and southbound. And your river crossings relatively smoothly. Montaño Alameda backups as you approach 4th Street.
23: Starting off with gusting canyon winds, but things settle down for the morning commute. A mix of sun and clouds later today. Slight chance for scattered showers or isolated storms. 94 Albuquerque, 88 Santa Fe. Tonight, partly to mostly cloudy. 66 Albuquerque, 61 Santa Fe. For Saturday, the heat holds on. Mostly sunny and hot. 94 Albuquerque, 88 Santa Fe. I'm meteorologist Olga Breeze for KOAT7.
3: Here in Albuquerque right now, we do have a temperature this morning of 72 degrees at 69 in Rio Rancho. 66 is the temperature this morning in Santa Fe. Thanks for being with us on this Friday morning. Stay tuned. 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
11: From ABC News, I'm Sherry Preston. Shares of SpaceX now for sale on the NASDAQ.
1: The company's controversial chief executive, Elon Musk, watched the ringing of the opening bell at the NASDAQ exchange from SpaceX headquarters in South Texas, saying he originally didn't give the company much of a chance.
13: I told people this. I said, look, we're probably going to fail, but, you know, we should give it a try, because if there's not a new company that enters space, we will never be a truly space-faring civilization.
1: In its stock market debut, SpaceX was offering 555 million shares at $135 apiece. Jim Ryan, ABC News.
11: The IPO raising about $75 billion, putting Musk on track to become the first trillionaire ever. Wall Street rebounding Thursday after President Trump said a deal with Iran was imminent. He is still saying that today, even though Iran has not confirmed anything. The legal fight over the Kennedy Center isn't over as the Trump administration appeals the ruling ordering his name be removed by the end of the day. Here's ABC national correspondent Stephen Portnoy.
14: The 11th hour filing

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1: 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From your New Mexico Honda Dealers News Desk, I'm Sultan Chani Salcedo, 96.3 News Radio KKOB, on this Friday, the 12th of June, 2026. Right now, in Santa Fe, it's 63 degrees. Here in Albuquerque, 69 at the Sunport, 70 downtown. Looking for a high in Santa Fe of 88, and here in Albuquerque, 95 degrees. Now, there is a slight chance of severe storms this afternoon and evening in northeast New Mexico. The marginal risk extends westward into central New Mexico. The main hazards will be large hail and damaging wind gusts, but there is a low chance of tornadoes in far northeast New Mexico as well, so please remain weather aware throughout the day. New Mexico's health officials are reporting the state's first human case of plague this year, and unfortunately, it's reported it also as a fatality. Here's KKOB's Natasha Leyva.
2: The Department of Health says a woman from Santa Fe County has died from the bacterial disease. Officials say they are contacting people who have been exposed and conducting an environmental assessment to check for ongoing risk. Plague is typically spread through bites from infected fleas carried by rodents, but it can also be transmitted through direct contact with infected animals. Health officials say cases are rare but occur each year in the western part of the United States. The investigation into this case is ongoing. Natasha Leyva, News Radio, KKOB.
1: Well, while the New World screwworm flies primarily affect livestock, cows and goats, they aren't the only ones that are vulnerable. KKOB's Mike Gaba tells us more.
3: The flies can lay eggs on any warm-blooded animal, including people and pets. New World screwworm flies lay their eggs in open wounds, noses, ears, eyes, or mouths. Those eggs develop into parasitic larvae or maggots that feed on the surrounding flesh as they burrow deeper. If left untreated, the screwworm can be deadly to humans. To treat a screwworm infestation, the CDC has advised clinicians to remove all the eggs and larvae from the person's body, and that may require surgery if the maggots are deeply embedded. People are at the highest risk of being exposed to the screwworm if they have open wounds like scratches or cuts. Mike Gaba, News Radio KKOB.
1: A lawsuit challenging New Mexico's universal child care program is dismissed by a state judge. The lawsuit brought by a group that includes former Republican candidate for Governor Duke Rodriguez argued that the program was unconstitutional and that the state legislature should have approved the money before the governor signed an executive order creating it. The state argued lawmakers have since passed and funded the program, so there was no reason now for the lawsuit, which the judge agreed. The program remains in effect and unchanged with Thursday's ruling. Opponents say they are still planning to appeal. A new service is now available to help New Mexicans better understand the civic legal system. The New Mexico Courts Helpline provides information about court processes, including how to file or respond to cases. Staff can guide callers to forms, rules, and educational resources related to issues like housing, divorce, and child custody. Officials say the helpline does not offer legal advice, but it can connect people to legal aid resources. The service is free and available by phone 6 days a week. Coming up, more of the morning show with Bob Clark and Candy. 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Right now in Las Vegas, we have a temperature of 60 degrees. Los Lunas and Belen coming in at 67. And here in Albuquerque, it's 70 downtown, 63 up in the capital city. I'm Sultan Chani Salcedo, 96.3 News Radio, KKOB.
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2: 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Bob Clark with you at 8:07. Let's get an update on traffic and weather together every 10 minutes. Here's Jerry with the rush hour update.
3: Accidents this morning starting to mount. Southbound I-25 frontage road at Lomas. Another at Carlisle and Lead. A fender bender Carlisle and Candelaria. Another accident, 2nd and Cole. It's starting to slow down eastbound I-40 right around Rio Grande through the interchange. And some delays, I-25 north and southbound through the construction zone. River crossings mostly flowing smoothly, but slowing down Alameda, Montaño, right around 4th Street.
4: 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I'm Candy Cruz from the 96.3 News Radio KKOB Traffic Center.
5: Starting off with gusty canyon winds, but things settle down for the morning commute. A mix of sun and clouds later today. Slight chance for scattered showers or isolated storms. 94 Albuquerque, 88 Santa Fe. Tonight, partly to mostly cloudy. 66 Albuquerque, 61 Santa Fe. For Saturday, the heat holds on. Mostly sunny and hot. 94 Albuquerque, 88 Santa Fe. I'm meteorologist Olga Breeze for KOAT 7.
2: 73 degrees is the temperature right now in Albuquerque. It's 70 in Rio Rancho, and 66 is the temperature this morning in Santa Fe.
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2: Christmas Eve, Bob Clark, along with Dale Cornelius down the hall. Candy Cruz sitting here right in front of my face. For the first time, we mentioned this earlier in the week, but for the first time ever, the Isleta New Mexico Bowl here in Albuquerque is going to be played on Christmas Eve Day. That's December 24th. So we had a chance to speak with our colleague and our friend Jeff Symbieta, also the executive director of the Isleta New Mexico Bowl, and asked him, how did the game end up on Christmas Eve?
10: It's a challenging calendar this year, just because with Christmas being on Saturday, and we have been, in our 20 years of existence, 19 years been on a Saturday for a long time, that third Saturday in December, which is now college football playoff games and no bowl games, and then on a Saturday afternoon the last bunch of years. And so it makes it, for, first of all, really challenging bowl week for teams coming in, for fans to travel. And so there were a number of options as we looked at the TV schedule. It's got to fit into ESPN's TV schedule, and where does it work? And so we started kind of doing a little, I don't know, informal survey. It's certainly nothing scientific, and working with our stakeholders. And how would you feel about, you know, the Christmas Eve day? And there were a few options that ESPN had offered us. And certainly Saturday afternoon was one of them on the 26th. And as we started looking at it, it felt like, wow, it might be better for the student athletes because they get out for Christmas, for travel for fans coming in, and for locals to be able to have this big party on Christmas Eve day when most people are off anyway, and then still be free. And that was really important. When ESPN came to us, they suggested a different game, a kickoff time. And I'm like, no, we need to push it back. At least, 12:30 would probably be the latest we could go. So it fit into the TV schedule. I love the standalone TV window. It's been a number of years since we've been in it with no other games on against us. Like last year, there was the Pop-Tarts Bowl was on at the same time as us on ABC. They had 8.9 million viewers. The NFL was on. The Snoop Dogg Arizona Bowl was on. And we were still up 14% in viewership. So we have an opportunity to go standalone in a TV window. And I think it's going to work. I've talked to the people at the Hawaii Bowl, how they work with it. And Bob, I'll give you another thing that we really looked at. Last year with the Lobos playing on the 26th, which would have been our option this year, fans travel was really tough to get to the game. And that's with a 6-hour drive and nonstops into Phoenix. Well, how many schools are we theoretically going to get or realistically going to get who are able to get here in 6 hours or have a nonstop? And so fan travel in was going to be really impacted. So a lot of factors went into the conversation and kind of excited about being on Christmas Eve day. And most of our stakeholders seem to be that way. The response has been like 98.8% positive, 99.8%.
2: That's standalone national broadcast at 12:30 on Christmas Eve day. What can that mean potentially to all of your sponsors and all of the stakeholders in this
10: game? Yeah, it could potentially mean more exposure, right? And just more value for what they're in for. And yeah, there's so many reasons that we do this game. And I ask this question all the time, you know, for whom are we doing this or who are we doing this for? And the answer isn't singular. It's certainly for the student athletes and the experience, but it's certainly for our community and for the fans and for the television partner. And, you know, there's a list of people, so you consider all the factors. But I think, you know, being, you know, the television viewership number certainly is important. It's one of the metrics that you judge, you know, attendance and economics and viewership and experience and all those things that go into the success of the game. And so, yeah, that's something that we considered. And when we talked to our major partners, and I say major, you know, our presenting and our title partners, is something that they saw value in and we took into consideration.
2: So having the game on Christmas Eve day, that means all of your pre-bowl activities happen before the holidays hit directly. I mean, so how much of an advantage is that for the teams to come in, enjoy all of the pre-bowl activities that you owe and the banquets and everything like that, but then still be able to hop on a charter jet
10: and get home for Christmas?
2: It's
10: a big deal. And so increasingly over the years, the preference is from coaches, if they're not in the playoff, if they're not in a New Year's Six game, they want to play pre-Christmas because they get the student athletes and their families. Let's be honest. They get home before Christmas. And I've watched this, you know, when we had Arizona the first time and Rich Rodriguez was in our game, I remember him saying to me, I've never played in a pre-Christmas game, but this is great. I love this. And 3 years later, after they went to the Fiesta Bowl and the Independence Bowl, they came back. He wanted to come back to our game. The pre-Christmas thing is a big deal. Last year, when we were looking for an opponent to play North Texas, there was a couple other schools, and there was one coach in particular, big name coach, who insisted, nope, we're going to play pre-Christmas. So it is a big deal. And then when we start putting bowl week together, you know, last year we played on the 27th. So when teams got in on Christmas Eve, we did a Christmas Eve celebration thing, but finding places to entertain them, to do events for, and then Christmas Day, it changes the whole dynamic of bowl week. Look, we're not unique. It's been done for years. There's been bowls on the 26th, 27th, 28th, 29th for years. It was unique to us, but not unique to the industry. So we leaned on a lot of people who have done this over the years. But does it? I think it makes it more enjoyable for the student athlete. It makes it more enjoyable for our community to be able to come out and enjoy it. We can now still do the pep rally at Old Town Plaza the day before the game, right? On Christmas Day, we probably would have altered and done something else. We can still do the luncheon the day before. So certainly that factors into it. And I think it makes it a more enjoyable experience for the student athlete.
2: Now, you talked a little bit about, you know, how this year's bowl schedule with Christmas being on at that point.
10: Don't look next year yet.
2: Well, I was just going to ask, the idea that we may even be expanding the national playoff, maybe to as many as 24 teams. I mean, how would that impact bowls like yours moving forward?
10: Don't know.
2: If it happens, then you'll deal with it.
10: Yeah, and anybody who says they know, they don't. And so, Bob, I'm currently the treasurer, and on July 1st, I moved to vice chair, and the next year I'll be the chairman of bowl season, which is the Football Bowl Association. So I've been in on a lot of these conversations intimately, and there's a lot of scenarios. And we're all waiting for the college football playoff to make that decision, which was going to come last December 1st and didn't. And so all the bowl agreements have been renewed for 1 year. Everything, all of our contracts expired with the conferences after last year's game. We all agreed to go forward, which is imperfect because the Pac-12, as it sits, has no contracts to extend. So everything's in flux. So anybody who thinks they know what the bowl season's going to look like moving forward, we all have ideas. And you know, if it's this, if it's 12, if it's 16, if it's 24, what happens and what's the reaction to whatever the decision is made? I don't know. And I I know that's a horrible answer, but I'm not going to sit here and lie to you.
2: Well, it's certainly an understandable answer, but we'll wrap it up with this. In terms of this year's bowl game, what Mountain West Conference, but then what are some of the other conferences you're working with? So it's more than just one or two, right?
10: Yeah, no, it's Mountain West and then Pool. And what Pool means is the American last year, the Sun Belt the year before, Conference USA. Or no, the American last year, the Sun Belt and Big 12 the year before, Conference USA the year before that, right? I mean, the beauty is we've got the flexibility to work with ESPN and the conferences to put together the best possible matchup we can. And I think one thing that's been shown is the value of our game and the reputation of our game. You look at the last 3 years, we've had at least one 10-win, and last year an 11-win team. The last 3 years, we've had a team that played in its conference championship, right? That the conference runner-up last year from the American, the year before the conference runner-up from the Sun Belt, the year before the conference runner-up from Conference USA, and the year before that, we had BYU and SMU on primetime on ABC. So the value of our game to the networks, the reputation of our game, and the quality of our game has grown to a point where our matchups, people want to play in our game. The reputation that we've got in this community has done a great job just supporting it and treating the student athletes and the fan bases the way they should be. And so looking forward, I look with optimism. I'm excited about the opportunity on Christmas Eve Day. And I love the spectacle we've been able to put on and the great games. I mean, CBS had us as the fourth best game after it was all said and done. And two of the number one and number two were both playoff games. So let's keep it rolling as we go into number 21.
2: The Isleta New Mexico Bowl, December 24th, 12:30, University Stadium. Tell everybody about the website where they can get more information and keep track of when tickets go on sale.
10: Yeah, it's all at newmexicobowl.com, and you can follow us on social media on all your platforms. 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It's because of the support of this community.
2: Jeff, thank you very much. You still have a date on traffic and weather together every 10 minutes here on News Radio KKOV.
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3: Accidents this morning starting to mount. Southbound I-25 frontage road at Lomas. Another at Carlisle and Lead. A fender bender Carlisle and Candelaria. Another accident, 2nd and Cole. And it's starting to slow down eastbound I-40 right around Rio Grande through the interchange. And some delays I-25 north and southbound through the construction zone. River crossings mostly flowing smoothly, but slowing down Alameda, Montaño, right around 4th Street.
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5: Starting off with gusty canyon winds, but things settle down for the morning commute. A mix of sun and clouds later today. Slight chance for scattered showers or isolated storms. 94 Albuquerque, 88 Santa Fe. Tonight, partly to mostly cloudy. 66 Albuquerque, 61 Santa Fe. For Saturday, the heat holds on. Mostly sunny and hot. 94 Albuquerque, 88 Santa Fe. I'm meteorologist Olga Breeze for KOAT7.
2: Here in Albuquerque, right now we do have a temperature of 74 degrees. It's 71 in Rio Rancho and 67 degrees this morning up in Santa Fe. I don't know. Again, today's just one of those days where just the slightest thing, and I end up with an earworm.
4: Yeah.
2: Even to the point where Olga and her weather reports this morning.
4: Yeah.
2: She uses the phrase, the heat goes on. And of course, I've been singing The Beat Goes On all morning long. The old Sonny and Cher song.
4: I get The Heat Is On stuck in my head. The Huey Lewis, I think.
2: No, Glenn Frey.
4: The other Huey.
14: The heat is on.
4: Yes. Oh, no. So I get that one stuck in my head immediately. But then you have a competing song in your head, and so we got to, like, hum it out.
14: Yes.
4: It's a whole thing.
14: Absolutely. It is.
4: It's a big competition. Yes, it's going on here in the studio. Whose song is superior? It's the hum battles.
14: Yeah. Well, The Heat Is On, and it certainly is a great song by Glenn Frey. But I'm going old school with The Beat Goes On. Except yes, I've been saying The not... Heat Goes On.
4: I win.
14: All right, 822, if you say so. 96.3, News Radio, KKOB.
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14: 8:25 is the time this morning. Bob Clark along with Dale Cornelius, Candy Cruz, 96.3 News Radio, KKOB. It's not just Friday. It is also a Rio Grande Foundation Friday. Paul Gessing, president of the Rio Grande Foundation, or as Candy likes to call him, Pauly G.
4: That's right.
14: He'll be on the show with us today in studio. We have a lot to talk about, including yesterday's court ruling, letting stand the universal child care program here in New Mexico. A lawsuit had been filed to challenge that. Also, the upcoming vote on a gross receipts tax increase at City Council on Monday night. Now, the council already shot down this proposal a couple of months ago, but it's coming back. The difference this time is if the council approves it on a 5-4 vote, it would go to the ballot in November. So voters would have the final say on whether we would go forward with that gross receipts tax increase. The latest Kids Count report, because of elevated oil prices due to the war in Iran, it looks like New Mexico is going to have an extra $850 million. That should be coming back to us since that was money the state was not expecting whatsoever.
4: And we'll just misspend.
14: Exactly. So just
4: 100%.
14: It should be a one-time expenditure. And that is, it goes back to taxpayers
4: right.
14: of New Mexico. And then several other issues as well with Paul Gessing. That's all coming up in the 9 o'clock hour. You know, DC and Candy, the one thing I forgot to ask Jeff about during our interview with him on the New Mexico Bowl coming up on Christmas Eve is whether he's going to move forward with that ugly Christmas sweater contest that I had mentioned on the air. I should have asked him about it, but I was afraid it would just veer off into some sort of argument and we'd end up in a fist fight.
18: Are you talking about the Jeff Symbieta ugly Christmas sweater contest they're having at the bowl game this year?
14: Oh, they're moving forward with that, eh?
4: Oh, it didn't take long.
14: Actually, he did say to me later that day when I saw him in the hallway, he goes, you know, to be honest with you, he goes, that's really not a bad idea. I'm going to think about doing that. And he goes, I'll make sure you get credit for it, Bob. I'm sure you will. I want to be at that board meeting. When you lay out the agenda for the game, I want to be in the room to make sure you do say. And by the way, that was Bob Clark's idea.
4: He's gonna, it's gonna be a cough right over your name. That's all you're getting.
14: What was that? Oh, it was a combination sneeze and a cough. It's 8:27. Traffic and weather together every 10 minutes here on News Radio KKOB.
3: Accidents this morning starting to mount. Southbound I-25 frontage road at Lomas. Another at Carlisle and Lead. A fender bender Carlisle and Candelaria. Another accident, 2nd and Cole. And it's starting to slow down eastbound I-40 right around Rio Grande through the interchange. And some delays I-25 north and southbound through the construction zone. River crossings mostly flowing smoothly, but slowing down Alameda, Montaño, right around 4th Street.
4: If you see an accident, call the Traffic Tracker Hotline, 505-767-9167. 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
5: Starting off with gusting canyon winds, but things settle down for the morning commute. A mix of sun and clouds later today. Slight chance for scattered showers or isolated storms. 94 Albuquerque, 88 Santa Fe. Tonight, partly to mostly cloudy. 66 Albuquerque, 61 Santa Fe. For Saturday, the heat holds on, mostly sunny and hot. 94 Albuquerque, 88 Santa Fe. I'm meteorologist Olga Breeze for KOAT7.
14: All right, here in Albuquerque right now, we do have a temperature this morning of 75 degrees. It's 71 in Rio Rancho and 67 in Santa Fe. 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
20: 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Right now, in Santa Fe, it's 63 degrees here in Albuquerque, 69 at the Sunport, 70 downtown. Looking for a high in Santa Fe of 88, and here in Albuquerque, 95 degrees. Now, there is a slight chance of severe storms this afternoon and evening in northeast New Mexico. The marginal risk extends westward into central New Mexico. The main hazards will be large hail and damaging wind gusts, but there is a low chance of tornadoes in far northeast New Mexico as well, so please remain weather aware throughout the day. New Mexico's health officials are reporting the state's first human case of plague this year, and unfortunately, it's reported it also as a fatality. Here's KKOB's Natasha Leyva.
21: The Department of Health says a woman from Santa Fe County has died from the bacterial disease. Officials say they are contacting people who have been exposed and conducting an environmental assessment to check for ongoing risk. Plague is typically spread through bites from infected fleas carried by rodents, but it can also be transmitted through direct contact with infected animals. Health officials say cases are rare but occur each year in the western part of the United States. The investigation into this case is ongoing. Natasha Leben, News Radio, KKOB.
0: Well, while the New World screwworm flies primarily affect livestock, cows and goats, they aren't the only ones that are vulnerable. KKOB's Mike Gaba tells us more.
8: The flies can lay eggs on any warm-blooded animal, including people and pets. New World screwworm flies lay their eggs in open wounds, noses, ears, eyes, or mouths. Those eggs develop into parasitic larvae or maggots that feed on the surrounding flesh as they burrow deeper. If left untreated, the screwworm can be deadly to humans. To treat a screwworm infestation, the CDC has advised clinicians to remove all the eggs and larvae from the person's body, and that may require surgery if the maggots are deeply embedded. People are at the highest risk of being exposed to the screwworm if they have open wounds like scratches or cuts. Mike Gaben, News Radio KKOB.
0: A lawsuit challenging New Mexico's universal child care program is dismissed by a state judge. The lawsuit brought by a group that includes former Republican candidate for Governor Duke Rodriguez argued that the program was unconstitutional and that the state legislature should have approved the money before the governor signed an executive order creating it. The state argued lawmakers have since passed and funded the program, so there was no reason now for the lawsuit, which the judge agreed. The program remains in effect and unchanged with Thursday's ruling. Opponents say they are still planning to appeal. A new service is now available to help New Mexicans better understand the civic legal system. The New Mexico Courts Helpline provides information about court processes, including how to file or respond to cases. Staff can guide callers to forms, rules, and educational resources related to issues like housing, divorce, and child custody. Officials say the helpline does not offer legal advice, but it can connect people to legal aid resources. The service is free and available by phone 6 days a week. Coming up, more of the morning show with Bob Clark and Candy. 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Right now in Las Vegas, we have a temperature of 60 degrees. Los Lunas and Belen coming in at 67. And here in Albuquerque, it's 70 downtown, 63 up in the capital city. I'm Sultan Chani Salcedo, 96.3 News Radio KKOB.
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14: The time is 8:34, so coming up in 26 minutes, today's sweet deal goes on sale for Tomasitas. They're back with us once again. $50 in gift certificates for just $25. 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And these sweet deals always go very fast, so don't dilly-dally, as they say. And joining us now from Tomasitas is George. Hey, George, thanks for being our sweet deal again today. How you doing?
22: I'm doing great.
14: Hey, George, tell us, I know real corn, real New Mexico chili, real meat, real honey, and that's just really kind of the secret of it all, right? You don't mess around with that stuff.
22: It is. We serve real food.
14: Yes. That's a great way to put it.
22: Yes. Traditional New Mexican food that you love, and we're very excited.
14: Perfect.
22: Something that's happening, you know, there's this great race coming through town.
14: Uh-huh.
22: And we've been selected to be the official caterer, so we're going to be teaching all of the great race drivers, if you don't know about it, check it out, about what New Mexican food is.
14: And when is this event going to happen? When are you going to cook up all this food?
22: They're coming through. It's down Route 66 across the country.
14: Gotcha.
22: On the 24th, and I'm sure if you can go to the Visit ABQ website, you can find out how you can check it out. They're all classic cars, and it's a race across the country.
14: That's fantastic. And what a great choice for Tomasitas to feed them while they're here. A real experience along Route 66.
22: Exactly.
14: Nice. And, of course, we've got Father's Day coming up next week, and I'm sure you'll have lots of dads. What a great place to take dad for lunch or dinner. But tell also, for people who have large groups, whether it's a birthday celebration or some sort of family event, you have rooms there to accommodate a lot of people, don't you?
22: We do. You know, our specialty is big parties. So if you've got a party of 50, 60 people, you want us to take care of everything, give us a call at the restaurant, and we'll get you in there.
14: Hey, George, thanks for being our sweet deal again, and congratulations on being able to cater that great Route 66 centennial celebration.
22: You bet. Thank you so much.
14: All right, again, that's 9 o'clock this morning, newsradio.kkob.com. Click on the Sweet Deal logo. It's now time for 250 flags, and on this Friday, it is brought to you by Mercedes-Benz of Albuquerque and Audi of Albuquerque. And remember, nominations are still open. No photos required. Just tell us the name of the person you want to nominate and the story of how they impact the lives of everyday New Mexicans every single day. And you can do this on our website at newsradiokkob.com. 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And today we honor Tatiana Quintana, who is an exceptional educator, mentor, and a leader whose impact extends far beyond the classroom. As an English teacher and varsity cheer coach at Espanola Valley High School, she is dedicated to helping students grow academically, personally, and emotionally. In the classroom, Tatiana creates an environment where students feel supported, challenged, and empowered to reach their potential. She connects with students from all backgrounds, building confidence, encouraging achievement, and inspiring a love of learning. And as a coach, she develops not only successful athletes, but also strong, responsible young leaders. Through her guidance, students learn resilience, accountability, teamwork, and hard work. Whether mentoring students, celebrating their successes, or helping them through challenges, Tatiana leads with compassion, integrity, and dedication. For her students, she is more than just a teacher or a coach. She is a role model whose positive influence will be felt for years to come. Congratulations to Tatiana Quintana from Espanola Valley High School. Great work. And again, you can nominate one of our someone for 250 flags in honor of our nation's 250th birthday. Just do it. Go to our website at newsradiokkob.com. It's 8:38 here on 96.3 News Radio KKOB.
3: Accidents this morning starting to mount. Southbound I-25 frontage road at Lomas. Another at Carlisle and Lead. A fender bender Carlisle and Candelaria. Another accident, 2nd and Cole. And it's starting to slow down eastbound I-40 right around Rio Grande through the interchange. And some delays I-25 north and southbound through the construction zone. River crossings mostly flowing smoothly, but slowing down Alameda, Montaño, right around 4th Street.
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5: Starting off with gusting canyon winds, but things settle down for the morning commute. A mix of sun and clouds later today. Slight chance for scattered showers or isolated storms. 94 Albuquerque, 88 Santa Fe. Tonight, partly to mostly cloudy. 66 Albuquerque, 61 Santa Fe. For Saturday, the heat holds on. Mostly sunny and hot. 94 Albuquerque, 88 Santa Fe. I'm meteorologist Olga Breeze for KOAT7.
14: Here in Albuquerque, it's 75 degrees, 72 in Rio Rancho, and 68 in Santa Fe. A classic diner, a longtime classic diner here in Albuquerque that's become quite famous thanks to Breaking Bad and also Better Call Saul. Maybe closing soon. 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
14: 8:44 is the time. Bob Clark along with Dale Cornelius, Candy Cruz, 96.3, News Radio KKOB. Classic Diner here in Albuquerque might be closing soon.
25: Uh-oh.
14: Well, yes, and it's actually been made even more famous over the years with its appearances occasionally in Breaking Bad and then also Better Call Saul. Now, when I did the tease a few minutes ago, your first thought was, not the doghouse.
25: Right.
14: No, I wouldn't actually even refer to the doghouse as a diner. I would call it a joint. You know what I mean?
25: I would agree with you on that, and I probably should have just kept my mouth shut.
14: No.
25: I've only watched that series like half of once.
14: Okay.
25: So I really am not
14: half
25: an
14: of
25: expert.
14: Once.
25: Well, I was drifting in and out.
14: All right, very good. But Loyola's on Central, right there near Washington. Sarah Cordova, the longtime owner of Loyola's, she started it with her late mother, Loyola Baca, 36 years ago. But after decades of cooking up New Mexican and American cuisine and those appearances on Breaking Bad and Better Call Saul, she's decided to put the property up for sale. So I guess the intention is once they sell the property, they're going to close the restaurant, and then the new owner of the property can tear down the building and do whatever they want with it. So I don't know. I don't know what their response would be if they said, well, we want to buy the property, but we also want to keep the diner open. But I mean, who knows? They have it listed for sale, and they're asking $1 million, again, for that lot right there on Central near Washington.
25: Okay.
14: It's a nice location, except the reason she's selling it is the fact, and the journal asked her flat out, why did you decide to list the property? And Cordova responded, it was the re-election of Albuquerque Mayor Tim Keller. That's why.
25: I'm glad she just stated it outright that
14: exactly.
25: way.
14: Exactly.
25: Yeah.
14: Because a lot of business owners, and I understand where they're coming from, but a lot of them who've closed along Central and, you know, they're kind of...
25: They dance around.
14: They dance around a little bit. and mentioned many, many things without really ever specifically pointing the finger at the failures of Mayor Keller and his administration. But this was her quote. During the election, if Mayor Keller was going to win again, I told myself, that's it. I'm going to sell. Because I knew and I know that he was still not going to do anything to change anything along Central Avenue, referring to the homeless people in that area. She's sick and tired of her being assaulted and customers having to deal with all the homeless people in the area, the drugs and the prostitution.
25: Yep.
14: So she has decided to put the property on sale, up for sale, for that reason. They haven't had any offers yet. And I think another one of the reasons, and look, again, while I do appreciate her honesty and her straightforwardness, you can make an argument, too, that doesn't necessarily help you sell the property if that's what you really want to do, right? And I think it's another
25: maybe
14: reason.
25: Maybe she'll sell it faster.
14: Well, maybe. I don't know.
25: You could have either. Could go either way.
14: It's been on the market since February, and they haven't had an offer yet. But when you go so public with the issues as to why you're selling, and maybe that's another reason why some of the business owners, they're just tap dance around it a little bit.
25: Right, because they want want new buyers to think there's a problem in that area.
14: Yeah, well, I would hope whoever, especially if you're buying a commercial property.
25: If you're local, you know.
14: Well, not even if you're local. I mean, you do a lot of research, and I mean, they don't just walk up and say, oh, I'll take it. I mean, there's obviously a lot of work that goes into a decision on whether to buy a commercial property or not, and it's easy to figure out what the issues are there because they've been very well documented. So
25: stuff on Central tends to sit a bit too.
14: Yeah, well, I mean, I don't know because I've never really tracked commercial property.
25: Yeah, I haven't tracked it either. I live close to Central, and I've seen places that I used to go that have closed that are been sitting for quite some time.
14: What she has said though too is she's not going to just shut down the restaurant unless and until they sell the property. So Loyola's is going to remain open, but it's just the fact that she decided to put the lot up for sale and it made the news and the Journal asked her why and she said, "Oh, it's because Mayor Tim Keller got reelected."
25: That honesty.
14: Sure,
25: I may stop by today.
14: There you go. All right, let's get an update on traffic here on 96.3 News Radio KKOB.
3: We're bouncing back from heavier traffic and a bunch of accidents. We do have one active crash southbound Carlisle at Candelaria. Slight delays north and southbound I-25 through the construction zone. And your river crossings all flowing smoothly. Just a slight backup at 4th Street. Let's keep it safe out there today, folks.
25: If you see an accident, call the Traffic Tracker Hotline, 505-767-9167. I'm Candy Cruz from the 96.3 News Radio KKOB Traffic Center.
4: Starting off with gusting canyon winds, but things settle down for the morning commute. A mix of sun and clouds later today. Slight chance for scattered showers or isolated storms. 94 Albuquerque, 88 Santa Fe. Tonight, partly to mostly cloudy. 66 Albuquerque, 61 Santa Fe. For Saturday, the heat holds on. Mostly sunny and hot. 94 Albuquerque, 88 Santa Fe. I'm meteorologist Olga Breeze for KOAT7.
14: 76 is the temperature right now here in Albuquerque. It's 72 in Rio Rancho, and 68 is the temperature right now in Santa Fe. And of course, it's important to remember also right in that area of Central and Washington, O'Neill's.
25: Yep.
14: They shut down a couple of years ago. However, and I know this firsthand, there's far more to the story about why that place closed
25: there
14: than
25: is.
14: Just what was mentioned in the media. Oh, absolutely. Yeah, unfortunately. But he had to make a decision.
25: Yeah.
14: So he decided to keep the Heights location open. So they're what's on Wantabone or Constitution, I believe. And if you walk
25: it's
14: in...
25: It's a great location.
14: If you're familiar with the O'Neill's that was in Nob Hill, you walk in, especially when you start heading into the bar area, and it's like you're in the same place.
25: Yeah,
14: it's
25: you won't be disappointed.
14: It's exactly the same. It looks exactly the same. In fact, it kind of freaks some people out.
25: And the outdoor area is awesome, too, and very dog-friendly.
14: And you have a nice view of the mountains right there.
25: That's right.
14: Near the foothills as well. But that was one of the things Rob O'Neill mentioned, too. It's like, well, we never really quite recovered from art, that construction, and then the homeless situation, too. But there were other issues. But again, it's right there. It's Central and Washington. So if when Loyola's gets to the point where they close, if they sell the property, that's another hit to Central overall, but especially in that area. There was another, our friend Peter Rice, who puts together the downtown Albuquerque news every day. He's got the story this morning, and this place has not been around very long at all. In fact, it just opened in January. It's part of the 505 food hall there at 5th and Central. And it's Kaufman's New York Deli. They literally just opened in January. They've announced that they're closing. Now, the owner did mention some health issues that he's dealing with. Uh-huh. However, he did say that since the Bliss Building was closed and then the subsequent collapse of the East Wall and that whole area, while there's still a lane open, it's still very restricted.
25: Yeah.
14: And he says there's been less foot traffic coming into 505 Central.
25: Gotcha.
14: But, again, I do follow the Albuquerque Foodies page, and then plus I do know some people who went there. And the reason they went to it is like it was being sold as an authentic New York deli experience.
25: Mm-hmm.
14: And they went, and they didn't trash the food or anything. It was fine. But they said it fell well short of what their expectations were.
25: Oh, okay.
14: So that might have had something to do with it as well, because I don't know of any of the other locations inside the 505 food hall that are closing. At least not yet anyway, but that one is.
25: Gotcha.
14: So, all right, 852 here on 96.3 News Radio, KKOB.
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14: 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So don't wait. Be ready to click as soon as it goes on sale. 9 o'clock this morning, newsradiokkob.com, and you can click on the sweet deal logo. Oh, that Window World commercial. Got Candy thinking here a little bit. She's like, I could use some new windows. And I, well, how many do you have in your house? And all of a sudden, I could see the wheels starting to turn.
25: 13 and... plus a sliding glass door that's broke.
14: Okay. All right. So I had 15 windows that were switched in my house last year.
25: Okay.
14: From Window World.
25: So. What'd you do with the old ones?
14: They took them away.
25: Okay. Never hurts to ask, Bob.
14: I kept them stacked in a big pile in my backyard.
25: That's where I put all my old stuff. <That's> what... True story.
14: So 13 windows and a sliding glass door. But how many chandeliers do you have? More than that or
25: 11?
14: Less?
25: 11.
14: Oh, okay. So less. Fewer.
25: Yeah.
14: All right.
25: It's a reasonable amount of chandeliers, Bob.
14: Yes, it is. But I was thinking, oh, she's got more chandeliers than windows.
25: Maybe I could trade chandeliers for windows.
14: Maybe.
25: Do they do trades there at Window
14: World? I don't
25: think
14: they operate on a barter system. I don't think so. Paul Gesing, president of the Rio Grande Foundation, is our guest coming up in studio. But first, let's get one final check of traffic with Jerry. It's 8:57 here on 96.3 News Radio, KKOB.
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3: In traffic, things are starting to return to normal. We still have an active accident at Carlisle and Candelaria, but east and westbound I-40 are running pretty smoothly. You're even going to get through the I-25 north and southbound construction zones pretty quickly. Your river crossings are all flowing at normal speeds.
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10: Starting off with gusty canyon winds, but things settle down for the morning commute. A mix of sun and clouds later today. Slight chance for scattered showers or isolated storms. 94 Albuquerque, 88 Santa Fe. Tonight, partly to mostly cloudy. 66 Albuquerque, 61 Santa Fe. I'm meteorologist Olga Breeze for KOAT7.
14: You're in Albuquerque right now. We do have a temperature of 77 degrees. It's 73 in Rio Rancho, and 69 is the temperature in Santa Fe. 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
26: From ABC News, I'm Sherry Preston. SpaceX founder Elon Musk poised to become the world's first trillionaire. Now that his company has gone public, in its IPO announcement, SpaceX said it was the only company building the integrated hardware and software infrastructure that'll be used in the future across space, and that the company's valued at more than $1 trillion. However, some investors, including Value Edge Advisors Chair Nell Minow, say the actual financials don't support that.
27: They lost money last year. The valuation just 2 years ago was much, much lower than it is now. And the transactions that supported the valuation are very sketchy.
26: Scares to begin trading later today. U.S. forces in the Middle East shooting down two Iranian attack drones over the Strait of Hormuz hours after President Trump declared the war over. ABC's Rachel Scott is at the White House.
28: Talk about whiplash over the last 24 hours. President Trump said that he was calling off strikes on
2: Iran because the U.S. and Iran were getting close to a peace deal. But then overnight, U.S. forces were forced to shoot down two Iranian attack drones, now raising questions once again on where these negotiations stand and when exactly this conflict will end.
26: A new ABC News analysis reveals the vast majority of immigrants detained by ICE are not violent. ABC's Matt Rivers.
4: Of the more than 400,000 people detained by ICE between January 2025 and March 2026, only 3% had a violent felony conviction in the U.S. And in the first 8 months of 2025, immigration enforcement separated thousands of married couples. In a statement to ABC News, DHS said it continues to go after the worst of the worst and said every individual detained committed a crime when they came into this country illegally.
26: An appeal now filed against the federal judge who ordered Donald Trump's name taken off the Kennedy Center by the end of today. The White House UFC fight.

0: Storage solutions for the whole home. Right now in Albuquerque, 69 degrees at the airport, 74 here in downtown, the high today 95. Santa Fe right now it's 70 and the high today 88 degrees. A lawsuit challenging New Mexico's universal child care program was dismissed by a state judge. The lawsuit brought up by a group that includes former Republican candidate for Governor Duke Rodriguez argued that the program was unconstitutional and that the state legislature should have approved the money before the governor had signed an executive order creating it. The state argued lawmakers have since passed and funded the program, so there was no reason for the lawsuit, which apparently the judge agreed. The program remains in effect and unchanged with Thursday's ruling. Opponents say they are still planning to appeal. More this morning on that fire at the Hotel Santa Fe that we first reported for you yesterday morning. The city's fire department have a preliminary report indicating fire crews found an electrical box in the kitchen area on fire and put the fire out quickly. The fire had traveled through an interior wall and generated heavy smoke in the hotel, and that forced the evacuation of all the guests. As we first reported, Santa Fe police were the first on the scene and began that evacuation. Six officers, though, including two sergeants, were treated at the hospital along with two guests for smoke inhalation, and the fire investigation is still ongoing. The meeting of the Doña Ana County Commission on Tuesday was a hotspot as dozens of people who thought the county would host a town hall on Project Jupiter, that data center being created near Santa Teresa, instead say there has been a bait and switch. Michael Carlisle explains.
1: Opponents to the idea have called for an open forum to ask questions about Project Jupiter. Now they found out that an upcoming meeting will be hosted by private groups as an open house and job fair. Rallying together, dozens said that they deserve to be heard over their concerns. At the heart of this week's meeting, a large group of Doña Ana County residents said they're not only worried about the project's size, but also environmental impacts as well. An Oracle spokesperson has stated that an open house will be hosted by the data center's developers on June 17th. The event, designed to maximize community participation and engagement, will give community members direct access to project representatives and subject matter experts to ask questions and get the facts about the project. Michael Carlisle, News Radio KKOB.
0: Well, tonight it'll be Team USA's turn to start their World Cup play, and that and more sports now with Jeff and the Sports Animal.
2: I'm Jeff Cimbietta with your Sports Animal Short, brought to you by Sandia Resort and Casino. The Carolina Hurricanes are one win away from lifting the Stanley Cup. Carolina beat Vegas in Game 5 last night in Raleigh, 4-2. They lead the series 3-2, headed back to Nevada for Game 6. NBA Finals, Game 5 will be in San Antonio tomorrow night. Of course, the Knicks lead the Spurs 3-1. They can close it out with one more win. Isotopes are done with the big dump, or at least they wish they were. Cal Raleigh, the Mariner slugger, is in rehab in Tacoma. Hit a tie-breaking three-run homer in the sixth. Topes get beat 9-5 in Tacoma. They lost the first three games of a series for the second time this year. Same two teams today on the Sports Animal. And it is World Cup Day, at least the opener. USA versus Paraguay today at SoFi Stadium in Los Angeles to open the World Cup. Mexico beat South Africa yesterday in Mexico into their opener 2-0. Want more? We're talking sports on 95.9 FM and AM 610 The Sports Animal. I'm Jeff Cimbietta.
0: All right, thanks a lot. Stand by for more of the morning show with Bob Clark. Right now in Albuquerque, we have a temperature of 74 degrees in downtown. Up in Santa Fe, it's 70, and it's 64 degrees in Taos. And now here's more weather for you from our friends at KOAT, Action 7 News.
3: Starting off with gusty canyon winds, but things settle down for the morning commute. A mix of sun and clouds later today. Slight chance for scattered showers or isolated storms. 94 Albuquerque, 88 Santa Fe. Tonight, partly to mostly cloudy. 66 Albuquerque, 61 Santa Fe. For Saturday, the heat holds on. Mostly sunny and hot. 94 Albuquerque, 88 Santa Fe. I'm meteorologist Olga Breeze for KOAT7.
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5: Oh, it's not just Friday. No, sirree, Bob. It's a Rio Grande Foundation Friday. All guessing president of the Rio Grande Foundation with us here on the show as he joins us every other week on Fridays, although we did see you last week too.
6: Yeah?
5: When you brought your special guest.
6: Great luncheon with
5: Anastasia. Oh, I bet it was.
6: She was fantastic.
5: She really was. I really enjoyed talking to her. So I knew that luncheon was going to be a huge success and that she was going to hit it off famously.
6: Yeah. The only bad news is we didn't get any answers about Thomas and Alito and what their plans are to either ride it out, stay on the court and see what comes, or retire and, not this time around, but maybe next 2 years when Trump is still in office. But kind of we don't know what's going to happen with the Senate. And so I didn't get a straightforward answer from her on that, but she was great. Yeah.
5: Well, you're right. I mean, but the tea leaves are suggesting that the Republicans will maintain control of the Senate. It might be 52-48 instead of 53-47 or something along those lines, because I'm pretty confident Susan Collins is going to win re-election.
6: All right. Well,
5: over that piece of trash that the Democrats have nominated.
6: Yeah, we'll see. Yeah. We'll see.
5: Hey, Paul, before we get to the issues we want to discuss, and we'll start with the judge dismissing the lawsuit that was filed trying to block the state's new universal child care program. But you're getting ready to hit the road. In fact, you're heading down to oil and gas country here in New Mexico Southeast.
6: Yeah, when the temperatures start to get around triple digits here in Albuquerque, I like to head south to the oil and gas industry area of New Mexico, hotter than here, and visit folks down there. So I've got a slew of events, speeches, radio interviews, et cetera, in Roswell, Artesia, Carlsbad, and threw Clovis into the mix because, well, it's in the same general direction. So, yeah, for 3 days next week, I'll be traveling around the highways and byways of southeastern New Mexico.
5: Now, I know the people, obviously, that you'll be meeting with specifically at these events, obviously, are very engaged. You won't necessarily be preaching to the choir, but it'd be interesting to find out politically what they feel the climate is down there in terms of participation, because in southeast New Mexico in the primary, it was a very low voter turnout. And I just have this feeling that a lot of people down there nowadays, after the redistricting, especially in that area where they split the city of Roswell in two, a line right in the middle. I'm just kind of curious, and maybe you can get a feel for it as well during your trips and travels down there as to whether they feel like they've been politically castrated and they don't feel like their voice matters.
6: I can tell you with confidence that they do feel that way. I know that Doug Turner was kind of hoping for strong turnout in that particular area.
5: He did well down there in southeast New Mexico, but the turnout wasn't nearly enough to try to offset how well Greg Hall did in the Albuquerque metro area.
6: Yeah, but one of my messages to the folks in southeast New Mexico will be, you are on the menu with Deb Haaland in the governor's mansion, so you better get out and vote in November, because that truly is an existential threat, not just to southeast New Mexico and oil and gas, but the entire state of New Mexico.
5: And turnout's going to be very important as well for Greg Cunningham, the Republican nominee for CD2, if he wants to, if they want to unseat Gabe Vasquez.
6: Yeah, I understand. Polls are close in that race. Obviously, not all of southeast New Mexico. They did a very good job of splitting those folks up, but there's still plenty of people in those communities that can vote in that District 2 race, which is the marquee congressional matchup this fall outside of the governor's race. It's really the biggest one here in New Mexico.
5: All right, Paul, let's start with the judge yesterday dismissing the lawsuit that had been filed by now former gubernatorial candidate Duke Rodriguez, challenging the legality of New Mexico's new universal child care lawsuit. The judge ended up dismissing the lawsuit, so the program stays intact and they just continue to move forward. And the crux of this lawsuit wasn't necessarily whether you support or don't support universal child care with no income limitations whatsoever. It was about how the governor went about creating it. And by starting the program via executive order last November and then having the state legislature swoop in months later to get a bill passed during the legislature. So the dismissal of this lawsuit kind of brings up an interesting perspective in terms of precedent and how this law was created.
6: Yeah, well, first and foremost, if you want to hear a lot more about this case, I sat down with Jacob Candelaria, former state senator, very progressive guy, the sponsor of the Energy Transition Act. So we talk a little bit about that as well. But I have an episode of Tipping Point, New Mexico with Candelaria, who, of course, is the attorney for the plaintiffs. And basically, as I understand it, the judge is saying here that it doesn't matter if the governor just creates a new government program, a massive one, by herself, and then hands it off to the legislature and says, go get them. That is legal now. So that's a dangerous precedent for sure in New Mexico or anywhere else.
5: And I brought this up on the show yesterday. I said, if the judge ends up dismissing this lawsuit and keeping intact, it does create an interesting precedent moving forward, because while she created this program that went into effect November 1st, what now keeps a governor, any governor, in the future from just via executive order creating a new law and a new program and saying, we're going to start this now and we'll get the state legislature to deal with it 6 months from now?
6: And I guess you could argue, well, it's not a new law. It's a existing law that you're simply expanding from 400% of the federal poverty level to make it universal. That's a pretty that's a thin reed to hang a program on. I am under the impression that they will appeal this to the state Supreme Court, and we will see what they come up with. The Supreme Court's done a pretty good job in recent months of, I think, making decisions on both sides of the equation here, trying to follow the law as best as possible. And we know that that is always a challenge with New Mexico's courts. So hopefully the Supreme Court takes a little more close look at the process around this program.
5: All right. And interesting to note, as you mentioned, that Jacob Candelaria, who at one time was one of the most progressive members of the state legislature, but he had his falling out with some of the top Democrats up there, including Michelle Lujan Grisham. This isn't the first time that he's been a part of something to challenge her authority.
6: Absolutely not. And Candelaria, he's a live wire, we'll just say that. He's also incredibly, incredibly smart, and it shines through on that conversation. You know, we sit down and talk about this case for a good half hour, so he really explains it. And you know, also, in addition to the process issue, is the fact that the governor specifically made this program available for illegal immigrants. So you can have people who aren't even supposed to be in this country not receiving government benefits, of course, receiving free child care. And Candelaria, who is very progressive, calls that out, and specifically we talk about that for several minutes. So there's a lot of issues with the way the governor's done free child care. The big one is the process. That's a second.
5: You know, and I don't know how much, and maybe you guys discussed this part of the law as well, but I'm not sure how much of this was part of the lawsuit, but I also have major concerns about this law automatically null and void at the local level. Zoning laws and then also HOA rules against child care centers in residential neighborhoods. And whatever zoning laws may exist to that end got eliminated by this state law. To me, that's also a major question about overreach by the state government.
6: I may be wrong. I think that was a separate law that was passed also to allow this to be set up.
5: But still,
6: I'm not sure if that's part of the lawsuit, quite frankly. But yeah, that is a serious concern. You know, I'm not the biggest fan of a lot of the way that ways that Albuquerque does zoning and some of these land use issues. I think
5: it's very patchwork. It's very
6: create our housing crisis. But for one particular industry, for one particular business to be exempted from all of those laws is really outside the bounds of what should be done in good policy. We can debate how much of an exemption or how much lenience they should get, though.
5: All right, Paul, since we're on the topic of kids, let's get your thoughts on the latest kid count report. Now, New Mexico did tick up one spot from 50th to 49th.
6: That's what they say.
5: In child well-being. But we've been 49th before, and then we slip right back into 50th. So it's certainly nothing to celebrate, and it's certainly nothing that indicates we're on the right track. But once again, the lost decade, as we are calling it, and that is 10 straight years ranked 50th in public education.
6: Yeah, and I'll run through the numbers real quick. So these are the kids count rankings for the four major categories. Mississippi, 49, 16, 50, 49. New Mexico, 47, 50, 41, 50. Now, especially considering that Mississippi led so far so fast in education, and the future impacts of that particular issue on the kids in Mississippi and the fact that we are dead last. You know, my mom was a teacher. Any teacher you talk to, they believe, and I believe, that education is the foundation for a better life for that child in the future. So I think Mississippi's actually really ahead of the curve here in New Mexico, because we haven't done the Mississippi model. We haven't done anything significant to reform our education. We did.
5: During the Martinez administration, and the Senate blocked it every step of the way. And then whatever they were able to accomplish through executive order and through policy decisions, the governor got rid of it the first day in office.
6: Right. So I take issue even with the idea that we're somehow moving up to 49th. Not that that's some reason for celebration.
5: No, but
6: the governor did.
5: But I will tell you, Paul, though, the way you lay it out and you go over the individual rankings of Louisiana and New Mexico in these categories, the rankings overall, especially when you're talking about a state that's ranked 16th. They've gone up that many spots in a decade. 16th. It is hard to believe that they could be ranked 5th.
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13: Terry Travis here. Another ripple effect from high gas prices, the Trap King, and we raise a pint on the weekend. Saturday and Sunday, 7 to 10, 96.3 News Radio, KKOB.
5: All right, 9:23, Bob Clark, along with our producer, Dale Cornelius. We continue now on this Rio Grande Foundation Friday with Paul Guessing. And Paul, it's my understanding that toward the tail end of that first segment when we were talking about the Kids Count report, we had a little bit of a technical glitch. So some of our conversation was cut out. But just sort of recapping it again, when you look at the specific numbers and the rankings in each of the categories that they look at in this report, you're making the case here that the overall numbers, there's really no way that Mississippi should be 50th and we should be 49th. Especially when you look at their overall 16th in the nation ranking in public education, and we're 50th.
6: Yeah, if you average those numbers out for each of the categories, New Mexico is in far worse shape than Mississippi. But, you know, as the son of a teacher and talking to educators and just seeing it myself, education is the ticket to a better life for young people. And the fact that Mississippi has seemingly kind of cracked the code to educate young and impoverished people in their state, whereas New Mexico still, you know, along the Mimi Stewart line of we don't know how to educate poor people, this is huge for Mississippi and is going to drive better results in all the other categories down the road.
5: Well, what's interesting, too, is, again, the N.E. Casey Foundation is the national organization that does this report, but there's a local arm to this as well, and this is a group that clearly is sympathetic to Michelle Lujan Grisham, so it must pain them to have to release this report every year and have us ranked 50th. And you kind of wonder if maybe they were like, well, why don't we just move them up to 49th this year?
6: Well, in the past, the Voices for Children has downplayed the results of this report, you know, that they are not the ones doing the report. They're helping to roll it out, and they've downplayed, oh, well, we were improving in all these areas, et cetera. And you look at them and just roll your eyes because we're doing everything that the Voices for Children would want to be done. You know, all these new government programs.
5: Okay.
6: And it's not.
5: Well, and keep in mind how far left this group is. The head of Voices for Children is Alex Ubias's wife.
6: Right.
5: So.
6: Exactly.
5: And they're pretty much in the Mandami camp on a lot of issues. But anyway.
6: Yes.
5: The other thing, too, on this, as well, as I know one of the statements from the governor's administration on the 50th ranking of education is like, that's old news. They're using the NAEP scores from 2 years ago. We'll get a better sense later this year. But then they also pointed to the improvement in the high school graduation rate. And I talked to Amanda Aragon Burnaby the other day, who leads New Mexico Kids Can. And I know you've said this in the past, that looking at the graduation rate is not a way to accurately assess the overall quality and effectiveness of any public education in any state.
6: Correct. Yeah. Graduation rates are pretty much irrelevant. We don't even look at them. I wish the NAEP came out every year. We'll get new NAEP results at the end of this year, right as MLG is riding off into the sunset. My estimation is that we're going to be mostly in the same boat in terms of the NAEP scores. And the idea that a year or two lag on the data, you know, and the governor's only been in 6 years and somehow she can't move the needle on education results with all the money and all the times she's had to concentrate on that system.
5: It'd be different if she didn't stand before the state and the state legislature in her very first State of the State address in January of 2019. It'd be maybe a little bit of a different situation if she hadn't promised a moonshot on public education. maybe saying, look, we're in a hole right now. And it might take us a while to turn the tide, but we're going to do our best to put programs and policies in effect that are going to help us start to turn the corner. No, she promised a moonshot. And then just two years later, maybe even less than 2 years, she shut down all of our public schools mm-hmm. for 14 months. And so whatever hole we were already in, it put us even deeper, and it's an even steeper climb out, and made our education, made our kids worse,
6: yeah,
5: not better.
6: COVID was the big thing, and that was that's the one that we talk about all the time, because the governor completely screwed COVID up and keeping our kids out of school for over a year. But just pouring money into a system that's not getting the job done also is not a wise approach. Mississippi actually made real changes to the education system to get the results that they did.
5: Yeah, and again, I'll say it again. We had many policies that were in place, and the Martinez administration tried to get those the Mississippi model, if you will, the same things that they were doing 10 years ago. We tried to start doing a decade ago as well, even more so, and ending social promotion. But it was blocked every step of the way by the Democrats up in Santa Fe, and then whatever policies were in place, especially as it relates to core competency as part of the graduation requirement in New Mexico, threw the baby out with the dishwater, the bathwater. the baby out with the bathwater just to make the teachers' unions happy.
6: Well, the Mississippi model focused on the Florida model, which originated this early childhood reading and that issue.
5: And we had an education secretary for 7.5 years, Hannah Scandera, who worked in Florida in the public education department for the Jeb Bush administration.
6: Yep. She was brought here to implement that model by Susana Martinez.
5: Absolutely. And that's why it's called the lost decade.
6: Yeah.
5: So the governor can look at, oh, look, we had so many states. No. You're responsible for the state of our education program under your tenure because of the decisions you made at the beginning of your administration and moving forward, and then, of course, closing the schools for 14 months during COVID. All right, we'll take a break for the news, then more with Paul Gessing next here on News Radio KKOB.
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16: 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Right now in Albuquerque, it's 77 degrees here in downtown, 75 at the Sunport, the high today 95. Up in Santa Fe, it's 72 right now and a high of 88. Now, there is a slight risk of some severe weather happening in the eastern and northeastern part of New Mexico, and that will be the central area of New Mexico could be affected. Also, the forecast indicates that there could be some heavy hail and also some heavy gusty winds, as well as a very, very slight chance for a tornado up in the northeast part of the state. So remain weather aware throughout the day. Santa Fe County woman has died from the plague, marking New Mexico's first human case of the year. State health officials say the disease is caused by bacteria carried by rodents and spread through flea bites or contact with infected animals. The Department of Health is working to identify any potential exposure and evaluate conditions in the area. Officials say cases remain uncommon, but are reported periodically in New Mexico and across the western U.S. The state recorded several human and animal cases in recent years, and the investigation into this case is still ongoing. Meanwhile, the New World squirrel worm, primarily affecting livestock, cows, and goats, but they're not the only ones that are vulnerable. Mike Gaba has more.
17: The flies can lay eggs on any warm-blooded animal, including people and pets. New World screwworm flies lay their eggs in open wounds, noses, ears, eyes, or mouths. Those eggs develop into parasitic larvae or maggots that feed on the surrounding flesh as they burrow deeper. If left untreated, the screwworm can be deadly to humans. To treat a screwworm infestation, the CDC has advised clinicians to remove all the eggs and larvae from the person's body, and that may require surgery if the maggots are deeply embedded. People are at the highest risk of being exposed to the screwworm if they have open wounds like scratches or cuts. Mike Gabe, News Radio KKOB.
16: The New Mexico Courts Helpline connects callers with trained staff who can answer questions about court procedures, forms, and filing requirements. And now this is a new service that's been launched to help people navigate the civil court system. Natasha Leyva has more.
18: Officials say the service covers a variety of civil matters, including landlord-tenant disputes, consumer debt cases, and family law issues like divorce and child custody. The helpline is free to use and operates 6 days a week, with assistance available in both English and Spanish. Interpreters are available in other languages. Court officials say the service does not provide legal advice, but can direct callers to helpful resources, including court forms, educational materials, and low-cost legal services. The program is designed to improve access for people handling legal matters without an attorney. Natasha Leyva, News Radio, KKOB.
16: Well, tonight it's Team USA's turn to start their World Cup play. That and more sports with Jeff and the Sports Animal.
19: I'm Jeff Symbieta with your Sports Animal Short, brought to you by Sandia Resort and Casino. The Carolina Hurricanes are one win away from lifting the Stanley Cup. Carolina beat Vegas in Game 5 last night in Raleigh 4-2. They lead the series 3-2, headed back to Nevada for Game 6. NBA Finals Game 5 will be in San Antonio tomorrow night. Of course, the Knicks lead the Spurs 3-1. They can close it out with one more win. Isotopes are done with the big dumper, at least they wish they were. Cal Raleigh, the Mariner slugger, is in rehab in Tacoma, hit a tie-breaking three-run homer in the sixth. Topes get beat 9-5 in Tacoma. They lost the first three games of a series for the second time this year. Same two teams today on the Sports Animal. And it is World Cup Day, at least the opener. USA versus Paraguay today at SoFi Stadium in Los Angeles to open the World Cup. Mexico beat South Africa yesterday in Mexico into their opener 2-0. Want more? We're talking sports on 95.9 FM and AM 610, the Sports Animal. I'm Jeff Symbieta.
16: Okay, thanks a lot. Another news update in 30 minutes with Natasha Leyva. Right now in Albuquerque, 77 degrees. Up in Santa Fe, it's 72. And here's more weather with those chance of showers and your weekend forecast from our friends at KOAT, Action 7 News.
20: Starting off with gusty canyon winds, but things settle down for the morning commute. A mix of sun and clouds later today. Slight chance for scattered showers or isolated storms. 94 Albuquerque, 88 Santa Fe. Tonight, partly to mostly cloudy. 66 Albuquerque, 61 Santa Fe. For Saturday, the heat holds on. Mostly sunny and hot. 94 Albuquerque, 88 Santa Fe. I'm meteorologist Olga Breeze for KOAT7.
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22: At 9:36 is the time, Bob Clark. We continue now with Paul Gessen, president of the Rio Grande Foundation. And as Colombo used to say right at the end of every show, one more thing. Now, first off, what a great text I received
5: from a listener when we were talking about the child well-being rankings. It's like, God, how sad is it that we're actually sitting here debating whether we're really 49th or actually still 50th?
6: Yeah. I wish we were
5: what
6: at least
5: a great
6: debating.
5: Point.
6: 25th.
5: Yes.
6: 25th would be nice.
5: What a great observation that was. But, you know, in terms of rankings, you did, another deep dive into a claim that MLG made a few weeks ago that how New Mexico is now ranked 20th in higher education. That's not really the case.
6: Yeah, well, the governor sent out a tweet. I'll still call it the tweet on June 2nd. And it says New Mexico kids deserve world-class opportunities. They're getting them. In 2019, New Mexico ranked 40th in the nation for higher education. Today, we're 20th and climbing. We're paving the way for New Mexico's next generation. So my first question was, well, okay, what is she talking about? Because she never cites any documentation in her tweets or any public pronouncements. Nope. So I just Googled New Mexico 20th in higher education. Unfortunately, the U.S. News and World Report report on these and other data points came up. And this is the one where they ranked New Mexico 47th in best states overall, number 50 in education overall. The one that really sticks out, though, is 49 in four-year college graduation rate. So we're the 20th best state in the country for higher education because it's essentially free. To the end user.
5: Yeah.
6: And I understand why U.S. News and World Report would do that kind of analysis and say, okay, well, it's free. It's good. But when your four-year graduation rate is 49th in the country, that really illustrates, well, to me, it illustrates the need for remedial education in the higher education sphere. So these taxpayer-funded students going to college are having to make up for all the stuff they didn't learn in the failing K-12 system.
5: Yeah.
6: So, and secondly, aside from the fact that many of them do leave the state of New Mexico for those future jobs, if you only get, you know, a few semesters in a college degree course, you're losing time that you could be working, and that's not worth anything to an employer as if you took a few semesters in college.
5: Yeah, plus what the people who are graduating, what are the degrees they're getting and how applicable are they to the real world? Because we hear a lot of people are graduating from college and still working. They can't find a job because of the degree that they got in some sort of nonsense that doesn't really apply to the real world. Okay, let's move on. It's back, everybody. The gross receipts tax increase being championed by Brooke Besson, but she also has a co-sponsor in City Council President Clarissa Pena. Now, this was wholly rejected.
6: Yeah.
5: By the city council 2 months ago. It's coming back in a different form, same tax increase, about half a penny, but it would go, if it's approved by council on Monday, it would go to the voters coming up in November.
6: Yeah, and of course, there's a lot of things I would like to vote on in city policy. So somebody says, you know, if they're on council, well, the voters should get to decide. Well, there's a lot of things I would like to decide.
5: Sure.
6: Homeless policy and how much money we spend on that to be, you know, just one. So this is a 0.4875, nearly a half cent increase in the GRT. If adopted, it'll take us to 8.113 on the gross receipts tax, well above 8%. The kicker is, we're really talking about a swimming pool. It's Brooke Besson's white whale. She's been focused on this thing for years now. I get it. The North Domingo Baca Aquatic Center seems to be something that she and her district prioritize. The thing has a cost overrun that's eye-popping, going from $17 million to more than $70 million.
5: Well, because they kept changing the design moving forward to make it more luxurious. But the other thing, too, is, obviously, the project, and the more they change it, the more expensive it gets.
6: Yeah.
5: And then also because, of course, things are costing more in construction. So next thing you know, it's 70, and it's like, we don't have enough money to finish this thing.
6: Yeah, but all that being said, the project only, quote unquote, needs $36 million additional to be completed. This tax increase would bring in an additional $113 million annually. So this is just a camel's nose under the tent for big government, because if they wanted $36 million, you know, again, we do this with bonds. Voters here constantly approve any bond that comes across their ballots. But for this to be $113 million annual tax increase, on businesses and average Albuquerqueans, it's completely ridiculous. And
5: so moving forward, what they would do is they would divvy up the money equally between all nine city council districts. So each councilor would have extra money for projects.
6: That would be one likely aspect. I think, based on my understanding, they'll probably try to hand some money, and it politically makes sense to give employees at the city a raise because that's a huge voting block, and in November they want to pass this thing, they will at least promise that they're going to get more money. So affordability, when you hear these politicians talking about it, not really a serious issue when you're talking about a serious increase in the grocery receipts.
5: And I know they keep talking about it. It's just a half a penny. And they'd play out the, but again, the way the gross receipts tax system works, I mean, think about this for a moment. How could a half a penny increase in the gross receipts tax end up in $113 million in extra revenue every year? That shows you right there, because of the pyramiding of the gross receipts tax. It actually turns out to be more than just half a penny, because everything is taxed at every level of the whole. Purchasing and manufacturing and service, good and services pyramid.
6: Yeah, but ultimately, when you go to the store, when you're buying things for your family, you're going to be paying this higher GRT. And it's totally unnecessary for a tax increase of this size to be adopted for this aquatic center or for anything else. So we need to hopefully get out and push back against this tax increase. We've got
5: hopefully it won't even make it to the ballot.
6: Right. We've got an alert for city council, so you can go and write in to city council. I'm even doing a training today with our friends at Americans for Prosperity at 11 a.m. to train people on how to reach out to their counselors. So check, again, our website, heirsofenchantment.com, for more on that if you want to show up. And then, of course, show up to city council, get a hold of your counselors. And then if it does get on the ballot, please vote in November on that issue.
5: Speaking of Americans for Prosperity, I told you this before, but I'll say it again. I think it was last year, knock on my door. Typically don't really answer, but I was in a mood too that day.
6: Sure.
5: Opened it up, and when this young lady was standing there and says, "Hi, I'm so-and-so with Americans for Prosperity. We're canvassing your neighbor." I said, "You're kidding me. Come on in."
6: Coffee and donuts later.
5: It's actually nice. It's a nice feeling from my perspective anyway to have this organization in the Albuquerque metro area and seemingly kind of coming together fairly quickly.
6: Yeah, you know, they've been around for a long time, but I think their current leadership and the people involved are fantastic, and they're really doing things, and we're happy to partner with them on this and numerous other issues. We fought the minimum wage increase, but that, alas, made it through, although modified.
5: Absolutely. All right, speaking of more money, what to do with the $855 million on its way to New Mexico coffers because of the elevated price of oil? That's next here on News Radio KKOV.
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5: That's it. All right, 9:48, Bob Clark. We continue now with Paul Gessing. Rio Grande Foundation, and Paul, as we know, because of elevated oil prices. Now, the oil prices are back down into the 80s again as of this morning anyway, but who knows? Things can change quickly. But we, at New Mexico, the LFC is saying there will be $850 million additional dollars from oil and gas just based on the elevated oil prices over the last couple of months because of the war with Iran. So this is, you have to treat this like one-time money. So what do you think needs to happen with this?
6: Well, just to be clear, the oil and gas industry, you know, pours billions into New Mexico every single year. This is just based on elevated prices over the last several months, an additional $850 million that our analysts didn't expect to see. What should be done? Well, the governor should call a special session immediately and help New Mexicans out with higher costs. According to LFC analyst Ishmael Torres, he says the average household is paying $750 more every month to cover extra costs for groceries and gas. It might not be able, we might not be able to get $750 a month for every family in New Mexico, but we could do something to alleviate costs with this $850 million. So I'm not normally a big advocate for one-time reimbursements. I want broader tax reform, and we should still be doing that. But there's no reason the governor shouldn't call a quick special session to issue rebates to New Mexicans, especially since, I hate to say this, but there's a greater likelihood that this governor will return some of the money than potentially a Deb Haaland administration. Now, Greg Hull could also be active and say, and I've suggested to his campaign and said, hey, you should be calling for this as well, because people are hurting right now. By January, you're right. Who knows what this situation is going to look like?
5: But the bottom line is, the important thing is here, this cannot be used for recurring expenses to grow government.
6: Right.
5: Because, again, you this specific pot of oil and gas money definitely has to be treated like a one-time thing, because it's so specific to the price of oil just due to the war. And the prices are already coming back down into the 80s. So, and don't tuck it away in the permanent fund either.
6: Yeah, yeah.
5: And I agree with you. I'm not always big on necessarily a one-time rebate check to tax people who have filed tax returns in the state of New Mexico. But in this case, I think that definitely would be the wisest choice.
6: Yeah, I mean, here we are. It's June 12th. We have 6+ months before there's any changes to our leadership in this state. There's plenty of time and plenty that could be done by New Mexico families with this money.
5: We'll come back, wrap things up with Paul Gessing next year on News Radio KKOB.
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22: All right, final 2 minutes here on the show with Paul Gessing, president of the Rio Grande Foundation. By the way, Paul, quickly, I wanted to get your reaction to that journal story yesterday. Sarah Cordova, the owner of Loyola's, a classic diner here in Albuquerque in the area of Central and Washington,
5: they have confirmed that they've put the property up for sale. The restaurant's still open and will remain open, so you can still keep going unless and until the property sold. But her quote in the Journal, they asked her why, after all of these years, you put the property up for sale. And she says it was the reelection of Mayor Tim Keller, because he didn't do anything to improve things along Central his first 8 years, and he's not going to do anything with a third term either. So she was very blunt in her assessment and in her answer as to why they're giving up.
6: Yeah, and I applaud her for her honesty on the way out the door. Business owners have to be so judicious in their public pronouncements and statements while they're open, because you never know who you're going to upset, which side of the aisle, et cetera. But for her to call out Keller like that is an indicator of not just the seriousness of the problem, but the fact that she doesn't see it changing anytime soon. And it's hard to disagree with her and say, you know, this situation with the homeless especially, it just keeps getting worse and worse.
5: All right, Paul, before we wrap things up with you, I wanted to give you an opportunity to just comment on the retirement announcement from Carol White from the New Mexico Restaurant Association, effective at the end this year. I know you know Carol and her husband, Wally, very, very well.
6: Well, Wally helps produce and appears on our podcast, but we will miss both of them. And Carol, of course, a great advocate for her industry, the restaurants, and somebody who I could count on in a lot of these, especially local battles over things like the minimum wage, gross receipts tax increase. She will be missed. And she's another one who's saying, you know, we're leaving because of the homeless situation and all the problems and the fact that it doesn't show any signs of getting better. So you want people like Carol and Wally to be in your city, your state, and unfortunately our policies are pushing them out.
5: All right, real quickly, website where people can get more information and your podcast and...
6: Yeah, errorsofenchantment.com, riograndefoundation.org, and Tipping Point New Mexico is the podcast. Check out that one with Jacob Candelaria there.
5: All right, have a great weekend, everybody. The Vince Show's next.
3: Hey, it's Eric Strauss. ABQ Guns has Father's Day in its sights. It's not too early to think about Dad. 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
12: From ABC News, I'm Sherry Preston. There is an active shooter situation happening right now in Midland, Texas. We've just learned that one person has been killed, 11 others injured, and the situation is ongoing. SpaceX is now the newest listing on the NASDAQ. It opened at $150 a share, up 11%, giving the rocket maker a market value of $1.96 trillion.
13: In its IPO filing, SpaceX says its goals include establishing a permanent colony on Mars with 1 million people, launching AI data centers in space, mining asteroids. The company has never turned a profit and acknowledges that these goals might not be achievable. And some big name investors are skeptical, but other major banks and retail investors have been clamoring to own shares of SpaceX as a way to bet on Elon Musk.
12: That's ABC's Elizabeth Schulze. A federal judge has issued an injunction blocking President Trump's $1.8 billion fund to benefit those who claim to have been victimized by a weaponized government. Here's ABC's Stephen Portnoy.
14: Judge Leonie Brinkema has said she issued the injunction in part because the Justice Department's lawyer couldn't say why the acting attorney general hasn't rescinded his order establishing the fund. Todd Blanche has insisted the fund isn't moving forward. But the judge pointed to President Trump's own recent comments supporting payments to alleged victims of government weaponization as evidence the fund might one day, in her words, rear its head.
12: ABC's Stephen Portnoy. Is there a deal or isn't there in Iran? President Trump said yesterday he was optimistic a deal was close at hand, even saying there could be a signing ceremony this weekend in Geneva, Switzerland. That's what we were told officials had been planning for. Now we're hearing from Iran's foreign minister, who says that memo of understanding is maybe not so close at hand. The art world is mourning the loss of influential British artist David Hockney. His painting of shimmering pools became icons of contemporary art. He was 88. 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
2: 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From your New Mexico Honda Dealers News Desk, I'm Sultan Chani Salcedo, 96.3 News Radio KKOB, on this Friday, the 12th of June, 2026. Right now, in Santa Fe, it's 63 degrees. Here in Albuquerque, 69 at the Sunport, 70 downtown. Looking for a high in Santa Fe of 88, and here in Albuquerque, 95 degrees. Now, there is a slight chance of severe storms this afternoon and evening in northeast New Mexico. The marginal risk extends westward into central New Mexico. The main hazards will be large hail.

0: transmitted through direct contact with infected animals. Health officials say cases are rare but occur each year in the western part of the United States. The investigation into this case is ongoing. Natasha Leib, News Radio, KKOB.
1: Well, while the New World screwworm flies primarily affect livestock, cows, and goats, they aren't the only ones that are vulnerable. KKOB's Mike Gaba tells us more.
2: The flies can lay eggs on any warm-blooded animal, including people and pets. New World screwworm flies lay their eggs in open wounds, noses, ears, eyes, or mouths. Those eggs develop into parasitic larvae or maggots that feed on the surrounding flesh as they burrow deeper. If left untreated, the screwworm can be deadly to humans. To treat a screwworm infestation, the CDC has advised clinicians to remove all the eggs and larvae from the person's body, and that may require surgery if the maggots are deeply embedded. People are at the highest risk of being exposed to the screwworm if they have open wounds like scratches or cuts. Mike Gaba, News Radio, KKOB.
1: A lawsuit challenging New Mexico's universal child care program is dismissed by a state judge. The lawsuit brought by a group that includes former Republican candidate for Governor Duke Rodriguez argued that the program was unconstitutional and that the state legislature should have approved the money before the governor signed an executive order creating it. The state argued lawmakers have since passed and funded the program, so there was no reason now for the lawsuit, which the judge agreed. The program remains in effect and unchanged with Thursday's ruling. Opponents say they are still planning to appeal. A new service is now available to help New Mexicans better understand the civic legal system. The New Mexico Courts Helpline provides information about court processes, including how to file or respond to cases. Staff can guide callers to forms, rules, and educational resources related to issues like housing, divorce, and child custody. Officials say the helpline does not offer legal advice, but it can connect people to legal aid resources. The service is free and available by phone 6 days a week. Coming up, more of the morning show with Bob Clark and Candy. 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Right now in Las Vegas, we have a temperature of 60 degrees. Los Lunas and Belen coming in at 67. And here in Albuquerque, it's 70 downtown, 63 up in the capital city. I'm Sultan Chani Salcedo, 96.3 News Radio, KKOB.
3: Starting off with gusty canyon winds, but things settle down for the morning commute. A mix of sun and clouds later today. Slight chance for scattered showers or isolated storms. 94 Albuquerque, 88 Santa Fe. Tonight, partly to mostly cloudy. 66 Albuquerque, 61 Santa Fe. I'm meteorologist Olga Breeze for KOAT7.
4: Rising from the heart of the swamp, a beacon of truth is casting its light. From sea to shining sea. The Vince Show. Here's Vince Colonnaise.
5: There we go. 844-484-3872. 844 for the USA. That's the way to join us today from coast to coast. From sea to shining sea. As the president appears closer than ever to scoring a big deal to end that nuclear problem we call Iran. It's great to be with you, ladies and gentlemen. I've got a lot of information coming in to the Vince Show Information Center that I need to share with you right now about this emerging deal with Iran. But first, I want to share the President of the United States yesterday from the White House. As we were on the air yesterday, this is when this all really transpired, because Thursday morning, President Trump had posted to Truth Social that he was prepared to hit Iran, boom, even harder than he had hit them over the prior 48 hours. And then suddenly, in the 1 o'clock Eastern hour, as we're on the air with you, a Truth Social post goes up. And the president says, actually, based on the way the negotiations are going and based on the likeliness that we now have a real memorandum of understanding, I'm calling off the strikes today. Whoa, that's a big change. Seems like the president was able to shake something free, doesn't it? Here's the president yesterday describing that the vice president of the United States could be headed for Europe at any moment. Listen to this.
6: And that way the strait will officially open as soon as we sign, which could be soon, very soon, maybe over the weekend, in Europe. I won't be able to be there, but J.D. will be there, Vice President, and some of the people. Steve Witkoff did a great job. Jared.
5: What makes this deal different, Mr. President?
7: You have said before that Iran and the United States were close to a

0: modest population growth of roughly 12,000 people in that period, the demand for housing is increasing. And that's because demographic trends show household sizes are shrinking, meaning that fewer people are living together, according to the presentation, and therefore adding to statewide demand for the number of units. The report found that the state will need 58,000 new housing units to meet that projected household growth. Mike Gaben, News Radio, KKOB.
1: The meeting of the Donegal County Commission on Tuesday was a hot spot. Dozens of people who thought the county would be hosting a town hall on Project Jupiter instead say there was a bait and switch. Here's KKOB's Michael Carlisle.
2: Opponents to the idea have called for an open forum to ask questions about Project Jupiter. Now they found out that an upcoming meeting will be hosted by private groups as an open house and job fair. Rallying together, dozens said that they deserve to be heard over their concerns. At the heart of this week's meeting, a large group of Doniana County residents said they're not only worried about the project's size, but also environmental impacts as well. An Oracle spokesperson has stated that an open house will be hosted by the data center's developers on June 17th. The event, designed to maximize community participation and engagement, will give community members direct access to project representatives and subject matter experts to ask questions and get the facts about the project. Michael Carlisle, News Radio KKOB.
1: 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I'm Natasha Leba, 96.3 News Radio KKOB.
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4: Rising from the heart of the swamp, a beacon of truth is casting its light. From sea to shining sea, The Vince Show. 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
3: All right, the number 844-484-3872, 844-4-THE-USA. That's the way to join us today. From coast to coast, from sea to shining sea. The head of Act Blue was just testifying before Congress this week. She didn't really have much to offer other than trying to dodge legal accountability.
5: Your board chairman said Act Blue accepted up to 38 million contributions in 2024 that had the signs of foreign origin. How much fraud is too much fraud?
6: On the advice of counsel, I respectfully decline to answer the question pursuant to my Fifth Amendment rights under the Constitution.
3: And on it went. She even did that when she was asked what her name is. For more on all of this, let's bring in the Ohio Congressman. Jim Jordan is on the phone now. Congressman, good to have you back on the show.
7: Good to be with you, Vince. Thanks for how you're doing.
3: Thank you. So, Act Blue, give us the latest on this. Thanks to your efforts, we know a lot about the fact that they've been taking in a tremendous amount of money in what appears to be a very corrupt way.
7: Yeah. They're the machine, the juggernaut behind the left, and or for the left, I should say. I think it was almost $4 billion they took in the 2024 cycle. So, understand. If you were in Ms. Wallace Jones' position, if I were never, we'd probably take the fifth too, because you had their board chairman say that they had probably accepted $38 million with foreign origins. We think it's significantly more than that. You had the five people, their fraud prevention team, who were either fired, forced to resign, or resigned. We deposed all five of those individuals in a behind closed doors deposition. They all took the fifth, like 146 times. And then, of course, the most compelling evidence is the outside counsel for Act Blue sent a letter to Ms. Wallace Jones, who testified yesterday, and said, "We think your response to Congress, when you responded to their inquiry in writing, we think your response was not entirely accurate. We think that your staff, people can make the case that your staff knowingly and willfully misled Congress So when you know in the

0: turn it up so all the liberals around you finally hear some common sense. The Vince Show.
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1: Hey, Albuquerque, Santa Fe, Rio Rancho, and the East Mountains. This is The Vince Show on News Radio KKOB. Did you see this SpaceX IPO is up and running? It happened today. It's trading as we speak at $173 a share right now. And it opened trading at under $150 today. It's up. It's up quite a bit. And you know what this has resulted in? Well, first and foremost, the big screaming headline, Elon Musk is now officially a trillionaire in terms of his worth. Yeah, he's the world's first documented trillionaire. There's some of those crazy tyrants around the country. It's a little hard, around the planet. It's a little hard to track their finances. But among the people we can track, Elon Musk becomes the world's first trillionaire today.
2: Take that back. I am a trillionaire. I have a Zimbabwean $10 trillion bill.
1: Fair. You know something? You're right about that. I should have been more specific. In U.S. dollars, he is the first recorded trillionaire. And as far as AOC is concerned, he didn't earn a dime of it. You know, it wasn't like he created one of the most epic car companies on the planet. It's not like he created one of the most epic rocket companies on the planet. Like the first time we can actually catch them with chopsticks when they come back to Earth. It's not like he created anything like that. But it's not just Elon Musk becoming pretty wealthy today. Well, he's already very wealthy, but even more wealthy. You see that 4,400 SpaceX employees today have become millionaires. Janitors at SpaceX are now millionaires. Janitors at SpaceX are now millionaires because when they started working for SpaceX, here's one guy working as a welder at SpaceX. He was making $28 an hour when he started, and they gave him $10,000 in stock when he went full time back in 2015. His name is Juan Hernandez. 2015, he bought more with every paycheck for the last 10 years. He'd buy a little bit of the stock, the company stock. But now with SpaceX trading at its value, his shares are worth over $1 million. So there he is, that nasty old Elon Musk just created 4,400 new millionaires at his company. It's so funny. It's just amazing. And so, of course, like people like AOC and Bernie Sanders, old wacky Bernie, they'll see all of this and be like, this is unacceptable. You can't have that. Why not? Why not? You mean you don't like seeing people get ahead? You don't like seeing Juan Hernandez become a millionaire because he's been welding for a great space company for just over the last decade? I think it's a great story. Good for Elon. I remember when I started realizing years ago, this is before the right really, we derived a huge benefit because Elon Musk jumped on board with President Trump and fought to shrink the government. But I remember thinking, isn't this the kind of guy that we should be celebrating? I mean, he's making great American companies. He's hiring lots of Americans. They're building stuff in America. Isn't this the kind of thing that we want? It sure is. Congratulations to everybody involved. A lot of millionaires out there. More ahead on The Vince Show.
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21: From ABC News, I'm Chuck Sievertson. It's a day where you win some and you lose some for the Trump administration. Or in this case, you win one and you lose some more. Scaffolding is up as workers prepare to take President Trump's name off the Kennedy Center in Washington. Today's the court-ordered deadline to do so, and a federal judge has denied a last-minute appeal to stop it. And another judge has rejected a request to cancel the White House's UFC fight. ABC's Peter Haralambos on Trump's reaction in the Kennedy Center case.
22: To put it lightly, he's very angry about this. He's repeatedly spoken about it, put out multiple Truth Social posts.
21: And he says he has also threatened to pull back the entire White House or other Kennedy Center renovation efforts. The administration's appeal claimed removal of the Trump name could create confusion and hurt fundraising. A federal judge has issued an injunction blocking President Trump's $1.8 billion fund to benefit those who claim to have been victimized by the Biden administration. There is no deal yet officially announced or signing scheduled between the U.S. and Iran. Iran's foreign minister says an agreement has never been closer. The U.S. and Iran continue to offer conflicting statements about the terms of a short-term agreement known as a Memorandum of Understanding. There's no word that Iran has agreed to any concessions the U.S. is demanding. ABC's Karen Travers at the White House says that a senior administration official says a couple of things that are key to the deal right now is that Iran's nuclear material will be destroyed and removed, and that their program will be dismantled. They will not receive any money, no unfreezing of assets until they perform, as the official put it, and it's not clear what that actually means. On Wall Street, it has been an up day. The Dow is up over 346 points. The S&P 500 up 30. The Nasdaq up 64. 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
23: From 96.3 News Radio KKOB, I'm Natasha Leba. Santa Fe police have arrested a woman following a rollover crash early this morning. Officers say the incident happened around 12:30 a.m. near West Alameda Street and Camino Alire, where a vehicle left the roadway and came to rest along the bank of the Santa Fe River. KKOB's Zoltan Chani Sassado has those details.
0: Police telling News Radio KKOB that the crash was first reported through an automatic iPhone alert, followed by a call from a woman asking for help. When officers arrived, they contacted the driver, identified as 25-year-old Angelica Victoria Roybal, who was the only person in the vehicle and reported no injuries. During the investigation, officers observed signs of impairment and say she was unable to safely operate a vehicle. Roybal was arrested and is facing charges of DWI, reckless driving, and possession of an open container of alcohol. She was later booked in the Santa Fe County Detention Center. Sultan Johnny Salcedo, News Radio, KKOB.
23: Officials are sharing new information about a hotel fire in Santa Fe. Fire crews say the source appears to be an electrical box in the kitchen area of the Hotel Santa Fe. They say the fire was quickly contained but spread smoke throughout the interior wall, filling parts of the building. Police had begun evacuating guests when they arrived. Authorities say six officers and two guests were taken to the hospital for smoke inhalation. The cause of the fire remains under investigation. Housing New Mexico, the state's mortgage finance.

0: Project Jupiter, instead say there was a bait and switch. Here's KKOB's Michael Carlisle.
1: Opponents to the idea have called for an open forum to ask questions about Project Jupiter. Now they found out that an upcoming meeting will be hosted by private groups as an open house and job fair. Rallying together, dozens said that they deserve to be heard over their concerns. At the heart of this week's meeting, a large group of Doniana County residents said they're not only worried about the project's size, but also environmental impacts as well. An Oracle spokesperson has stated that an open house will be hosted by the data center's developers on June 17th. The event, designed to maximize community participation and engagement, will give community members direct access to project representatives and subject matter experts to ask questions and get the facts about the project. Michael Carlisle, News Radio KKOB.
0: Well, stay tuned. 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I'm Natasha Laban, 96.3 News Radio KKOB.
2: 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Depend on it. Rising from the heart of the swamp, a beacon of truth is casting its light. From sea to shining sea, The Vince Show. Here's Vince Colonnaise.
3: All right, 844-484-3872, 844-4-THE-USA. That's the way to join us today from coast to coast, from sea to shining sea. A lot of elections going on across the country. Right now, all the way leading up till November, in Georgia right now, there's a big runoff going on to establish who is going to become the Republican nominee to become the next governor of the state. In that race, you've got Lieutenant Governor Burt Jones running against healthcare billionaire Rick Jackson. Rick Jackson's past includes donating to Stacey Abrams, which is a weird thing for a Republican candidate to do. Joining us right now is Lieutenant Governor Burt Jones, who's got that big election coming Tuesday. Hello, sir. Good to have you on the program.
4: Yeah, good to be with you again. And we're looking forward to today is the last day of early voting, and the election's on Tuesday. We had President Trump did a tele-rally for us last night. We had tens of thousands of people on that, and we can feel a surge from just that phone call last night that we had with him.
3: The president endorsed you in the fall. Why is it you think that he chose you over Rick Jackson here?
4: Well, because I'm only, number one, I'm only conservative in the race. Number two, because I've supported President Trump since 2016 when he first came on the scene, on the political scene. And this other guy supported everybody else except him. He supported Jeb Bush, Nikki Haley. He's given to Stacey Abrams, John Ossoff, Liz Cheney. I mean, the guy's not a conservative. He's a closet Democrat, I think.
3: It's so great. We don't need any more of that in Georgia at all. I'm looking at the polling numbers on this. You're maintaining a reasonable lead here in some of the averages. You had a recent survey, though, claiming that you're 2 points behind. How do you think things fare as you head into Tuesday?
4: Well, you got to remember, they said I was 4 points behind on election day, and then we ended up winning by six percentage points. So the polling has been all over the place here in Georgia. Some show us up, some show us tied, some show us down. And so it hadn't been very accurate on any of the races right now. But you know, we've got plenty of boots on the ground around the state, and we're feeling the momentum. And you know, sometimes, but in the exit polls, the people who have already voted, yes, those numbers are coming back, and they're really good. So that's what we're gonna just run through the tape on Tuesday, and I feel like that we have all the momentum, and we'll win.
3: Lieutenant Governor Burt Jones on the phone with us from Georgia, running to become the next governor of Georgia, runoff to election on Tuesday. Sir, one of the reasons people know your name across the country is election integrity. You've been very supportive of the president's efforts to restore election integrity across the country. How important is that to voters in Georgia?
4: Yeah, I mean, it is. It's-

0: Dad, what's a cavity?
1: Do they hurt?
0: Can teeth grow back?
1: What if mine fall out right now?
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3: Welcome to parenting.
0: Also, do I have a cavity?
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6: Starting off with gusty canyon winds, but things settle down for the morning commute. A mix of sun and clouds later today. Slight chance for scattered showers or isolated storms. 94 Albuquerque, 88 Santa Fe. Tonight, partly to mostly cloudy. 66 Albuquerque, 61 Santa Fe. I'm meteorologist Olga Breeze for KOAT7.
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8: You know, yesterday, as we were talking about universal health care and it's going to the courts, they're going to have the hearing and all of the flaws and all the things that the state was trying to rectify, frankly, because of this lawsuit. Boom, just like that, judge says, "Yeah, you know what? MLG, go ahead. Go ahead with your universal child care." But it will be a little bit different, and that's a good thing. And I'm glad there's people out there keeping watch of this. And one is Duke Rodriguez, who led this lawsuit. Thanks for being with us here on News Radio KKOB. Brandon Vogt with you. Friday afternoon in the big town. JJ Bucks producing. Mike Gabe in the newsroom. Got a lot of stuff to do today. We got our second bite. We're going to take a look at some of the sound bites. Comedian Sam Tripoli, one of the best comedians out there working today. He's going to be at Hyenas tonight, two shows, tomorrow, two shows for Saturday. He'll talk to us coming up here on News Radio KKOB. So if you want to get in on universal child care, please do. And the judge giveth, judge taketh away. That's kind of life. There will be an appeal on this, though. Great story by in the Albuquerque Journal today on this. Dan Boyd, of course. So the rules, and this was the challenge, was the rules on universal child care. And the decision handed down by District Judge Elaine Lujan, no relation, I'm sure, to the Lujan political dynasty here in the state of New Mexico, dismissed the lawsuit. Duke Rodriguez, Zach Anaya, and Jacob Candelaria. Now, that is, I want to pause there for a second. Jacob Candelaria, you remember him? He was a feisty member of the Roundhouse. He was a Democrat, and then he was a Democratic Socialist, and then he just went independent, and then he quit. He quit the Roundhouse. He is a very colorful character. Up in Santa Fe, well, at the Roundhouse, he's from Albuquerque, but it has been interesting to follow his political career. And who would have thought? I don't know, 6 years ago, Jacob Candelaria would be defending a lawsuit against a Democratic governor, Michelle Lujan Grisham, and representing Republicans, Duke Rodriguez and Zach Anaya. It has been a wild ride for Jacob Candelaria, but here he was. He was front and center. He was there with Duke and Zach Anaya with this lawsuit, and they got the bad news yesterday. So this is what Candelaria had to say, and it was, to be clear, the case doesn't end here. He was a former state senator, by the way, not representative. What happens next is we'll be continuing this fight because, as I said today, the separation of powers is not just about my clients, but it's about our Constitution, and it's about individual liberty in this state, okay? So it's not over yet, but for now, the courts have said proceed. And I'll tell you this, a lot of that restructuring

0: that was happening. We'll see if the Democrats hold on to that stuff or they just scrap it and just do whatever they want to. I think, I mean, if I was giving them advice, what I would say is go ahead and let this go. Go do the restructuring because this is going to get challenged. And as I mentioned yesterday, regardless of what happens with this lawsuit, and thank goodness for Duke Rodriguez and the lawsuits he's done, God bless him. He's paying attention to things out there. Regardless of what happens with this lawsuit, we were going to have some sort of universal child care. That's what they were going to call it. Maybe it wouldn't be. Maybe there would be a lot of qualifications around it, but they would still run around the end zone, spike the football, and call it universal child care. And they're going to get pretty close to it as well. Candelaria also said he's very certain that once we get the issue in front of the Supreme Court, they'll agree the district court today turned a blind eye to multiple decisions that were squarely addressing the issues we were talking about today. All right. Now, this bill here codified the program in state law, and then it set some of those financial safeguards that we talked about yesterday, including copays and all the wait list. And what I really didn't like was, oh, we're going to have these safety nets built in case we don't make as much money as a state. So you can still make your money, even though everybody else in the private sector, folks like me, and a lot of you listening, have to suffer because of it. But not the state. The state, you know, they go ahead and you can get your money there, right? And this was during this year's 30-day session, and it took effect on the 20th, and it authorized, this was mind-boggling, authorized up to $700 million to be taken from the Early Childhood Trust Fund over the next 5 years to help pay for universal child care. So Rodriguez actually spoke to, and he said, not in Arizona yet. You know, I was kidding about that this week. I guess he's still here. I don't care. I don't care where you're at, Duke. Keep suing the Democrats, all right? You're doing something that the Republican Party in this state, you know, can't manage to do because they can't get out of their own way. You go ahead. You go. I don't care. I don't care where you live at. Just keep suing Democrats here in the state of New Mexico, Duke. He said, this is absolutely a perfect example of judicial activism. And I hope and pray that when this gets delivered to the New Mexico Supreme Court, they apply wholly and completely the law the way it's written. Let's see here. State lawyers, on the other hand, said the plaintiff's arguments were fictitious and the legislatures did not object when the agency which oversees the program appropriated funds or changed eligibility rules regarding another child care assistance program. Okay. So this is where we're at. Even though this judge is going to continue this, I do feel there's a minor victory. Believe me, Lord, do I love small victories. And being a Republican in the state of New Mexico, I have to celebrate every small victory that comes upon us. And I think it was. It was, at least even momentarily, it was a check. And we're going to go through this again next year, perhaps, with universal health care, which is going to be the next big ticket idea that Democrats in the state of New Mexico are going to explore. It's going to be made even more easy for them if Deb Haaland is governor. If Greg Hull is governor, they're still going to try it, and they still have control of the roundhouse, more than likely. But it will be, you know, a little bit more difficult. But at the very least, what this lawsuit did was provide that small check of, okay, maybe we better figure this thing out fully instead of blanketly throwing it out there. And has been one of the real issues politically in the state of New Mexico is there's been no checks and balances here. There's been no one saying, okay, this is what we need to do to get this to happen. They want to win the press conference. They want that big idea, universal whatever. She got to go on cable news. It was an article in the New York Times. Boy, do they love that kind of recognition. And we're going to go through this again in 2027 into 2028, regardless of who the governor is. There's going to be the fight with universal health care. So I do feel like this was not an exercise in futility. I'm glad that this lawsuit was filed. Now, if no one picks up where Duke Rodriguez and his legal team left off, it might be futile. And that's responsibility falls on a lot of us, me included, to point this stuff out and say, why didn't you sue? And it wasn't like a judge automatically dismissed this. It got a pause. And politically, that was great for Duke Rodriguez. I think he got a little bump. It really didn't matter. He finished third anyway. But it did, I think this did more for the Democratic psyche of, okay, if we're going to go down this road again, we need to have everything a little bit more buttoned up, especially something even bigger like universal health care, which won't just affect a small number of people, could affect maybe everybody. I mean, they're saying universal, right? It might potentially affect everybody. And that is a huge undertaking. And there's no way they're going to be able to get this thing right. No way. If you roll out something like universal health care, heck, they couldn't get out universal child care right. But we'll get your thoughts on this. 505-243-3333. Now, the program has led a large jump in kids participating. Children in September, of course, that's when it was just started, 32,000, and then got up to about 46,000 in April. One thing, too, that I'll point out here is sometimes these big idea stuff kind of fall because of the foundation. And, of course, there's the money issue there. But these things, and I mentioned yesterday, we're going to get all these Learing Centers like they had in Minnesota when they tried similar things like this. Learing Center instead of Learning Center. The foundation may not be good enough. Yeah, they have the money, but is the quality going to be good enough? Are you going to have enough people that want to do this? Can this thing be free of scandal? I mean, God forbid we're dealing with kids here, but this is New Mexico. We have a very hard time keeping our kids alive and keeping our hands off our kids. And it shames me to say that, but we have a very hard time here in the state of New Mexico because there's very little consequences for people that do take advantage of children. And God forbid something like that happen, but is this thing going to be free of scandal? CYFD ain't, right? Do you think this is going to be free of scandal as well? I don't think so. And that's why we need to be vigilant watchdogs on this every step of the way. We'll get some of your thoughts on this here on News Radio KKOB. Also, been getting a lot of feedback, people telling me about what's been happening at MDC. So we'll take a look at that coming up this hour here on 96.3 News Radio KKOB.
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3: 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And when the weather turns, our forecast is New Mexico's certified most accurate.
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6: A better life with Dr. Sanjay Gupta.
7: If you are struggling with substance abuse, alcohol, pills, whatever it may be, first of all, it's nothing to be ashamed of. We know addiction is a brain disease, and we also know getting into recovery can be tough. Also, in case this helps, I want to tell you about a new study out of Harvard School of Public Health, which found that spiritual belief, the idea of a steady religious practice, had a protective effect from addiction. Experts we talked to told us there were probably a few reasons why this might be the case. Number one, excessive drug and alcohol use would not be the norm in a religious community, and people want to fit in. Two, a belief in a higher power provides people with hope and solace, great foils for addiction. And three, and I think there's some merit to this, regular attendance in a faith community also provides connection. Just like in AA, camaraderie and social support is often what you need. I'm Dr. Sanjay Gupta, helping you live a better life.
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9: Hey, you know what? In addition to being a Friday, this is a Albuquerque Isotopes free ticket Friday, everybody. Right now, we've got a four-pack of tickets to see the Topes at Salt Lake City, the Bees. That's going to be June 24th. So we've got, we'll do this, we got 2 4-packs right now. So we'll take callers 4 and 5 at 505-243-3333. 4-pack of tickets, see the Topes in Salt Lake City. Callers 4 and 5, right now. You're on News Radio KQOB. While we're here, I do want to acknowledge our honoree for our 250 flags today as well. And that is Mary Merrill. She's a dedicated volunteer, Army vet, really all around wonderful person. She serves as volunteer president of the Music Guild of New Mexico. How about that? Wonderful lady, wonderful organization. And you can read all about her story on our website at newsradiokkob.com. And on this Friday, our 250 flags presentation is presented by Mercedes-Benz of Albuquerque, Audi of Albuquerque, New Mexicans for Opportunities, EnviroWorks, Thunderbird Harley-Davidson, Waterstone Mortgage, and Housing New Mexico. Thanks for being with us here on News Radio KQOB. Also, I've been talking about this week. Tomorrow, the 2026 New Mexico Child First Network Foster and Adoptive Family Fishing Extravaganza is going on. This is at Tingley Beach. They're looking for volunteers. They're looking for people just to show up. You don't have to know anything about fishing. Just be there and help out some of the kids that are there, foster families, adopted kids, and they're doing a big fishing event at Tingley, and you can be there to help them get their rod and reel back out on the water and just have some fun. That's tomorrow, 9 noon. Just show up, Tingley Beach. Say you want to volunteer. Give me some credit, too. Say that BV told you to come. please do, if you have some time. Very rewarding event. Tingley Beach tomorrow at 9 o'clock. Got some of these on the text line here. Let's see here. Checks and balances will be provided. Okay, maybe. And I think that's something that was needed when we put this, or when this lawsuit was put together. It was to show that we don't have to just roll over all the time. That, yes, things happen, and you have to move on. You have to respond to it, and you don't just have to live with it. And that's what I think we have been trained to do as conservatives in the state of New Mexico. Oh, it's a blue state now, so it doesn't really matter, right? Now it does matter, and I'm glad that they did file this lawsuit, even if ultimately it has been sent back and MLG is told that she can do whatever she wants to. Now, there is going to be an appeal. They're going to continue with this. I wanted to let you know this, too, with the child care. This has been a big issue, and Greg Hull has described the program as great in concept, but questions its sustainability, and potential fraud. And that's where the watchdog stuff happens, where people in the media, people that are watching this, other politicians. And I think that's something that we're missing here in the state of New Mexico is Republican sitting politicians. I'm talking about like state senators, state representatives, the ones that are Republican. Once they vote on it and it's over, they're back on the campaign trail. I'd like to see a lot more follow-up. And there's some that do it. Some that do a great job of, okay, pointing things out, letting people know. But I think that needs to continue to be a real concerted effort with the GOP members in the Roundhouse and the Senate. Okay, you lost this one, but investigate it. You know, being an investigative arm, seeing what they can do. I think through legal means and through investigation, that is one way to at least keep it honest. And I agree with Greg Hull here. The long-term sustainability, yes, who knows? We're not going to always have this kind of money to spend, right? And the fraud, which has long been an issue here in the state of New Mexico for sure. All right, 505-243-3333, number to get in. Coming up next, Sam Tripoli is going to be with us. He's one of the great, great comedians around today. He's going to be at Hyenas. Two shows tonight, two shows tomorrow night. So he'll talk to us about that coming up here on News Radio KQOB. 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
14: From 96.3 News Radio KKOB, I'm Mike Gabum. A lawsuit challenging New Mexico's universal child care program has been dismissed. KKOB's Zoltan Chani Salcedo has details.
15: The case was brought by a group that included former Republican governor candidate Duke Rodriguez, who argued the program was unconstitutional. The lawsuit claimed the state legislature should have approved funding before the governor signed an executive order. Attorneys for the state argued lawmakers have since passed and funded the program. A judge agreed and dismissed the case, allowing the program now to remain in place. And opponents still say they're going to appeal. Sultan Chani Salcedo, News Radio, KKOB.
14: Tensions rising at the Bernalillo County Jail as employees call for change. More than 100 workers appeared at a commission meeting delivering a vote of no confidence in Warden Kai Smith. They raised concerns regarding safety conditions, staffing, and leadership, and submitted a petition with hundreds of signatures. Smith says he understands the concerns and says efforts are underway to update policies and improve operations. County leaders are now considering the concerns raised by staff. Unidentified human remains discovered more than two decades ago near Cochiti belong to a male who lived approximately 1,000 years ago. KKOB's Michael Carlisle has the story.
16: According to the Sandoval County Sheriff's Office, forensic family genealogy testing, which was conducted in 2025 by Othram Labs and funded by the Bureau of Indian Affairs, suggests that this male may have had family members from the Laguna Pueblo and the Navajo Nation. Testing also showed that the male had a maize-heavy diet. Part of the remains, top of a human skull and tibia, were initially found by two hikers in February of 2003 near the dirt bank of an arroyo approximately 2 miles east of Cochiti Highway and Dome Road. The New Mexico Office of the Medical Examiner excavated the site and found that the male was buried in a seated position without clothing or artifacts, a posture that reflects the practice of several Native American and indigenous cultures. Michael Carlisle, News Radio KKOB.
14: Citing issues like rising cost and a challenging policy environment, Loveless Health System has confirmed they cut around 43 people from their workforce. A spokesperson saying that the layoffs will affect primarily administrative and support roles, representing approximately 1.6% of their local workforce. That move follows a similar strategy expressed earlier this month by another major healthcare provider in New Mexico. Presbyterian announced that they had cut about 150 health plan and administrative jobs. In addition, they plan to end most Medicare Advantage plans in 2027. Loveless emphasized they're supporting affected team members and stated their focus remains on providing safe, high-quality care to our patients and community. For 96.3 News Radio KKOB, I'm Mike Gabe.
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9: 96.3 News Radio KKOB. It's Brandon Vogt with Sam Tripoli, the great comedian, and he is going to be at Hyenas Comedy Nightclub tonight. Doors open at 6:30 Friday, and then doors open at 8:30, and then Saturday, two shows, 8:30, and the 6:30, the early show, too. So four shows, two tonight, because this is Friday, Sam, and then Saturday, two shows as well. Sam, thanks for being with us today.
18: So excited to be in New Mexico on a Friday. Let's go, man.
9: All right. So you've been out on the road here, and you'll be at Hyenas, and folks can see what you get, what you do. And that website is hyenascomedynightclub.com. And you've been through New Mexico before, haven't you?
18: Oh, yeah. Love it. Love everything about New Mexico, the history, the desert, Breaking Bad, you name it, I'm in.
9: Yeah, you're kind of a desert guy. Did you go to school at UNLV?
18: Yeah, dude, I was a running rebel, man. That's where I started doing comedy. And then I moved to L.A., and L.A.'s out of control. L.A.'s so bad, spinning Grand Theft Auto twice. You ever play that game?
9: Yes.
18: Everything, yeah, everything's in the game. I found a Hollywood sign, the Comedy Store. I found my apartment in the game. I drove up. I shot my neighbor because he parks in my parking spot. This is a true story, dude. Wow. Recently, somebody blew up a car on my block. They blew it up, right?
9: Yeah.
18: And my girlfriend, it's on fire, smoke everywhere. My girlfriend's running around nuts going, what are we going to do? I'm like, what are we going to do? We're going to pray they hit five more cars. There's no parking on this block.
9: Exactly. Well, get ready, because Albuquerque is slowly deteriorating into L.A., except without all the good stuff that L.A. has.
18: Yeah, I mean, it's crying. It's everywhere. Guys, please buy a ticket, okay? Mm-hmm. I'm broke, okay? Yeah. I'm so broke, I sleep angry. I sleep angry because I owe everybody in my dreams money, dude. I wake up in the morning, my girlfriend's like, why are you so angry? It's like, I owe a dragon $1,000.
9: He needs it.
18: I need it.
9: Sam needs it. Tonight, early show is 6:30. That's when doors open. Show starts at 7:30. And then the late show starts at 9:30, and two shows on Saturday. And you can go to hyenascomedynightclub.com for all the information. So for folks that aren't familiar with you, Sam, what are you going to be exploring this weekend here in Albuquerque in your comedy?
18: Just the locals, dude. I love to meet the locals. I'm sure everybody's tired of Breaking Bad jokes. I'm sure that's all you hear all the time, dude. But I'm really into conspiracies, but I love hidden history. I want to go around and see all the crazy stuff that New Mexico has, all the hidden history.
9: Yeah.
18: I'm really into that. They got any haunted stuff out there, dude?
9: Oh, yeah. There's plenty of haunted things that you can...
18: I'll go see some haunted stuff. Everything in L.A. is haunted. It's unbelievable.
9: Yeah, and your website, samtripoli.com, it's where you can get in touch with him. And, get in touch with you quite a bit through your website and social media.
18: See me on social media at Sam Tripoli everywhere. It's really great. Everyone's mean to me on the internet. They say mean things to me. Like, I posted a picture of my dog, and they're like, your dog is fat. I go, yeah, I know. Well, my dog's fat because I'm fat. Why? Who wants a dog in better shape than it? Anybody?
9: Exactly.
18: You come home, your dog's doing push-ups, watching YouTube inspirational videos, yelling, workout by day, Joe Rogan podcast by night. You don't want that.
9: What kind of dog is it that you have?
18: Well, we just lost our beautiful Pollyanna. She's a wonderful dog. She's a mix, and now we got a fat pug.
9: Okay, good.
18: Pugs are supposed to weigh 14 pounds. Our dog is 28 pounds.
9: Okay, that's...
18: just a chunky monkey, dog.
9: Yeah, that's an overachiever right there. Yeah,
18: he likes to eat.
9: Yeah.
18: It's unbelievable.
9: Yeah, Hyenas Comedy Nightclub. Two shows tonight, two shows tomorrow night, and Hyenas is a really great place too. It's been open about a year and a half here in Albuquerque, and if you haven't been, this would be a great time for you to do it.
18: One of the best clubs in the country. Come down and get weird. Let's go, man.
9: Yeah.
18: So Friday and Saturday.
9: So there's some comics now that do a lot of like audience participation. I don't know whether they plan on that doing that or not. But what about your crowds? Do they want to get involved?
18: Sometimes they do. Sometimes they don't. I got to read the crowd, dude. I'm like Peyton Manning. I read the defense and call the plays. I have a whole bunch of set jokes. I just shot my next special. That's going to be out hopefully in August. Uh-huh. So we're going to be going through some of this new stuff and just talking about the world, you know? Mm-hmm. I mean, dude, come on, bro. I mean, like, they made the draft automatic. Do you see that?
9: Yes.
18: The draft is automatic, dude. And when I heard that, I said, I got to get in shape.
9: Oh,
18: okay? Because if they have a draft, that means a war. And if there's a war, someone's going to be able to have to hook up with all the women back here. You know what I'm saying?
9: That's right. Yes. Yeah.
18: Right?
9: Yeah.
18: The ladies are going to need some love too, dude. Mm-hmm. We got to be in shape while everyone else is out the war. Let's go, dude.
9: If we send our best and brightest, you know, somebody's going to have to take care of things on the home front, right?
18: It's actually ridiculous. It's out of control.
9: So you did mention your girlfriend. How long have y'all been together?
18: 23 years, dude.
9: Oh, wow. Incredible.
18: 23 wonderful, loving years. I've been with my sweetie pie. She's in the room right now.
9: Okay,
18: she's
9: great.
18: One of my little sweetie pie. I love her so much. We're just two angels. We just stop farting on each other while we sleep.
9: That's when you know
18: my
9: it's real love.
18: My girlfriend says she doesn't fart. My girlfriend is the first human being in the world not to fart.
9: Yes.
18: Congratulations.
9: Yeah, she, it doesn't happen. Are you going to be bringing her to Albuquerque, or she's staying at home?
18: No, she's staying here. Okay. She's staying here. We got a dog to take care of. And
9: that's
18: listen,
9: right.
18: And we got kids too, but the dog sleeps perpendicular to everybody, so we work around the dog when we sleep.
9: Now, does the dog get up when you guys get up too, or does the dog sleep in?
18: I think he's part rooster. He gets up in the morning and wakes us up.
9: Okay, yeah.
18: So then I was walking my dog the other day, and there's a sign on the lawn that said, don't let your dog poop here.
9: Okay,
18: you know?
9: Yes.
18: And then, of course, my dog automatically poops there, right?
9: Yeah.
18: And then the owner comes out and yells at me like, hey, your dog's – I go, I'm sorry. He goes, did you read the sign? I go, oh, yeah, I totally read the sign. Then why did you do it? I go – because my dog can't read. My dog cannot read. If my dog could read, I would be a millionaire. The reading dog, I would tour it. I'd be on Jimmy Fallon. Yeah. It would be great.
9: Well, I mean, for L.A. and Albuquerque, I mean, we need the sign, don't poop here for humans, too, because that's happening quite a bit.
18: Don't even get me started.
9: Yeah.
18: It's, like, unbelievable, dude. Yeah. I was walking my dog the other day. I saw five crackheads in the trees.
9: Okay, yeah. All right.
18: Four up there, one up top. I think he was branch manager.
9: There's taking over the place. Yeah.
18: Yeah, dude. Yeah. It was crazy, dude. Mm-hmm. You know, if Red Bull gives you wings. Right. Imagine what crack you do, dude.
9: Having the time of their life up there.
18: Yeah, the other day, this is a true story. I was driving home from a gig. I saw a woman jogging at night.
9: Uh-huh.
18: Well, ladies, I'm sure in Albuquerque at night, it's got to be cool. Ladies, why are we still jogging at night?
9: Yeah.
18: How many seasons of Law and Order do we need?
9: Exactly.
18: Seriously. You know, whenever I see a woman jogging at night, you know what I do? I chase her. That's what I do.
9: Okay.
18: I chase her.
9: Yeah.
18: She learns a lesson. I get a great cardio workout. Mm-hmm. Cops have a huge laugh.
9: Yeah, and she might get in a little bit of shape, too. Get that heart flow going, you know?
18: Yeah, it's for you, ladies. Uh-huh. It's not for me. It's for you.
9: I'm surprised that hasn't been used as a defense at some point.
18: Yeah, I'm not trying to kidnap her. I'm just getting her cardio workout.
9: Exactly. Yeah, we're just at, you know,
18: trying
9: to work this thing out.
18: You got to find legal holes, dude. Yeah. You just got to find legal holes.
9: Yeah. Sam Tripoli, he's going to be at Hyenas tonight. Two shows. Doors open for the first one at coming up later tonight, 6:30. And then doors open 8:30 later tonight for that second show. And then two shows Saturday. Now, Sam, do you save a little something special for the later show? Or how do you like to work this?
18: Well, I mean, like, usually the later shows are a little drunk, so we have a little more fun. But, you know, everyone gets the greatest show of all time of ever.
9: Yes.
18: That's how I do it.
9: 100%.
18: I just bring heat. That's all I do. Sling it, dude.
9: Yeah.
18: And it gets a little fun. We'll have some. It's going to be a good time. Trust me.
9: Yeah.
18: You'll leave there laughing.
9: Okay.
18: It's going to be the best time. Real comedy is like nothing you've ever seen before.
9: Mm-hmm.
18: You got to get out and see it. It's the greatest show on earth.
9: Yes. You actually know? Tell jokes and let there's some people that just kind of do crowd work. So, and I appreciate
18: people don't like crowd work. Sometimes I can do that if that's what the crowd wants.
9: Mm-hmm.
18: Yeah. I mean, there's too much of that on the internet.
9: Yeah. Yeah.
18: It's just too much. We need, like I said, man, to write a good hour takes about 2 years.
9: Yeah.
18: So that's why people don't put out jokes, because you want to put it out fresh on your special.
9: Uh-huh.
18: You know? So I have like 4 specials out. So if you go to samtribbley.com, you can see all my specials, mm-hmm. dude. They're fire, bro.
9: Oh, yeah. Yep. This is great
18: stuff. Who's your favorite comics?
9: Big Jay Oakerson right now. I think he's
18: God, he's the best.
9: Yeah.
18: Dude.
9: I think he's the best one working right now.
18: Big Jay Oakerson, I just did, so you're familiar with Gas Digital, so I just did a special for them.
9: Yeah.
18: I just did a special for them, and then I was on Story Wars, and I got to watch Big J do stand-up. What a wonderful comedian.
9: Oh, he's great, and you're wonderful just when you're there on Skanks and the other shows that they do. I mean.
18: Oh, you're so nice, dude. That's so great. I didn't know you were a Gas Digital fan. No. That's phenomenal, dude.
9: No, I actually know. I pay attention a little bit to comedy. You know, it's
18: it's a crazy time in comedy. Not to get too like deep, but now Mark Zuckerberg is kneecapping the jesters. Okay?
9: Yes, yeah.
18: So that's why you only see vapid stuff on Instagram. They're not letting the jesters out, because mm-hmm. that's what scares everybody. Is the truth getting out?
9: Yeah, definitely.
18: So I've been shadow banned to the dark realms, dog. Let Daddy dance.
9: Exactly. And you got a couple of great podcasts. Tell me about Tinfoil Hat. That one, and how that got started, and what you guys do.
18: Well, you know what's really cool is, like, we're about to celebrate our 1,000th episode of Tinfoil Hat.
9: Mm.
18: It's a conspiracy comedy show.
9: Yeah.
18: And we're celebrating our 1,000th. We just sold out the Comedy Mothership in Austin. Our big show is next Thursday,
9: the
18: 1,000th episode. And then December 13th will be our 10-year anniversary. So the fact that it's that old and doing that well is a real blessing. The fans, we call them the Swarm. They're crushing it. Mm-hmm. Any Swarm in Albuquerque, come out and get weird. Let's go, bro.
9: Yep. 2 shows tonight. 2 shows Saturday night. Sam Tripoli. For everything Sam, go to samtripoli.com for all the details on him and how to follow him and find out all the really cool stuff going on with Sam.
18: I love
9: right
18: that
9: now.
18: You love Big Jay Oakerson. That's amazing, dude.
9: He's wonderful.
18: Such a G.
9: Oh, yeah. You're definitely one of my favorites as well. And that's why I invite everybody
18: kind,
9: to come out
18: thank you
9: to,
18: so much.
9: To Hyenas
18: come
9: this
18: out.
9: Weekend.
18: I'll give you a free shirt, dude.
9: How about that? Free shirt. Awesome.
18: Free shirt for you, my friend.
9: Well, Sam, thank you so much, and I can't wait to see you tonight at Hyenas and in 2 shows again on Saturday. Thanks, Sam, for being with us today.
18: Anytime. You're the king of the radio, bro. Great interview. Great interview.
9: Thank you.
18: I can't wait to see you. Come up, say hi. Come hang out with me.
9: I will. Thank you, Sam.
18: I'll see you there. Take care. Bye, Newman. I'll see you tomorrow. I'll see you tonight and tomorrow, Albuquerque. Bye. Thanks for having me on.
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10: 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Hope to see you there.
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9: All right, BV Today. Thanks to Sam Tripoli for being with us. Tonight, Hyenas Comedy Nightclub. You know, tickets are not very expensive at all. Get out of the heat tonight and this weekend. Sam Tripoli. Hyenas Comedy Nightclub, two shows tonight, two shows tomorrow night. By the way, ooh, look what we found. Another, ooh, this is a three-pack. We have a three-pack of tickets, four tickets to see the Albuquerque Isotopes and the Salt Lake City Bees. You got to say it like that. Bzzz. On June 24th. Four tickets. We got three packs of these. So we'll take callers, 3, 6, and 9. I'll make JJ's life difficult. 3, 6, and 9. Take us to see the Isotope, Salt Lake City, June 24th. Hey, also want to remind you, Steve Stucker's going to be with us real soon to talk more about this, but I want to let you know, mark the date for Freedom Celebration. It's going to be Saturday, June 27th. So a couple of weeks from now. Gates open at 3. And this is going to be at Balloon Fiesta Park. It's an outdoor event. It's free. I think it's $10 to park. But they've got extreme sports demos, car show, fun zone, food trucks, fireworks that night. And Steve Stucker, our buddy, is going to be a part of this. And it's open to the entire family. Bloom Fiesta Park, June 27th. And it's Freedom Celebration. It's all part of America 250. And that's coming up here in a few weeks. So Steve will tell us more about that as we get closer here on News Radio KQOB. All right, one thing I want to keep you updated on, and yesterday we talked about what happened with the Supreme Court and the decision to uphold the decision from the lower court on the Republican Party, State Republican Party, and Amy Barrella. As I've said, I have announced that I'm a candidate for GOP chairman. And they're having a meeting, and this is how goofy this whole thing is. They called this meeting for June 20th, so it's not tomorrow, but the next Saturday, in Las Cruces, the furthest away, and there's only certain people can vote. They're called State Central Committee members, and it costs $100 for you to go down there and do this, too, for you state Central Committee members to actually vote is going to cost you $100. I don't think that they're going to get a quorum. They have to get 66% of those members to be there. I don't think they're going to get there, which means that they can't have a vote. I'm kind of undecided on whether I'm going to even go down there because I feel like they're not going to get a quorum. And I'm this close to telling people to not go there. And in fact, I think that's something that Republicans and those of you on the State Central Committee need to be considering is just to boycott it. Because if they don't get enough people, they'll have to call another meeting. It'll be, you know, maybe someplace more centralized so people can get there and not have to pay. I mean, it is absurd that the Republican Party is charging people to actually vote in their elections. It is literally a poll tax. Now, we have, you know, Democrats all the time, you know, the hyperbole of a poll tax. No, this one is literally a poll tax from the Republican Party to its own members. It costs you $100 plus, you know, the gas and everything to get down there if you're not around Las Cruces. So they're working on maybe getting another thing together. And there's a whole bunch of people now, I guess, that are running for Republican Party chair. I mean, I got into this thing, and I'm not going to back off of it. So that's just kind of what's happening here. So I'll keep you updated on it. I just want to let you know that is actually what's happening. The Republican Party chose to have this meeting at the furthest location they could in the state and charge people to be a part of the process. It's humiliating, frankly. All right. Next hour, we'll talk. We'll do some second bite from the sound bites from yesterday here on News Radio KQOB.
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3: Join the City of Albuquerque Planning Department on June 24th at the Los Taranas Community Center from 5 to 7 p.m. to provide feedback that'll shape the future of the Near North Valley and North I-25 community planning areas with music, food trucks, and the Conservation Carnival performance. Biking encouraged. 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
9: 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Of course, Father's Day is fast approaching. June 21st. Yeah, June 21st is Father's Day. So you can shop at Wantabo and Montgomery at Right to Bear Arms. How about that gift card? That goes a long way, too, for dear old dad. Thanks for being with us today. Friday afternoon in the big town here on News Radio KKOB. Congratulations to all our winners for our Topes Free Friday. next week, we'll probably have some more stuff for you to win, too. 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
1: From ABC News, I'm Chuck Sievertson. Police say they know who the shooter was this morning in Midland, Texas. They say after hours of trying to negotiate with the barricaded shooter, that person is dead with nine others taken to the hospital. Midland Mayor Lori Blog.
10: Our thoughts and prayers are absolutely with the victims and with their families, with our first responders, with all of the medical staff that are responding this morning.
1: Police say the shooter was being sought for the alleged attempted murder of an officer earlier this week. Iran's foreign minister says an agreement with the U.S. has never been closer. ABC's Karen Travers.
11: There are reports out there saying that Iran is getting money up front to sign this memo of understanding, but they said no, that is not the case. Quote, what they get is they get rewarded economically for complying with their obligations under the deal. Now, the big difference here is Iran, state media, their state media has said that they're going to see the unfreezing of assets from the signing of this.
1: Workers are preparing to take President Trump's name off of the Kennedy Center in Washington. Today's the court-ordered deadline to do so, and a federal judge has denied a last-minute appeal to stop it. ABC's Peter Harlambous.
12: The judge finding that the Trump administration failed to show how they would be irreparably harmed by complying with this decision. The judge also calling out the Trump administration in part, basically saying that, you've had 14 days to appeal this ruling. You're waiting to the final day.
1: Another judge rejected a request to cancel the White House's UFC fight. The Pentagon has released a new batch of reports on UFOs. This is ABC's Louis Martinez.
13: The previous two batches that we've seen of videos have come from the military, maybe one or two civilian. But in this case, what we're seeing is more civilian cases. And they deemed that the person, the eyewitness, as they call them, to be credible. Nothing that we've seen in the files that are being released right now indicates that these objects are of extraterrestrial origin.
1: Wall Street Index is closing higher. 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
14: 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From 96.3 News Radio KKOB, I'm Mike Gabum. Santa Fe police have arrested a woman following a rollover crash early this morning. Officers say that incident happened around 12:30 a.m. near West Alameda Street and Camino Alire, where a vehicle left the roadway and came to rest along the bank of the Santa Fe River.
15: Police telling News Radio KKOB that the crash was first reported through an automatic iPhone alert, followed by a call from a woman asking for help. When officers arrived, they contacted the driver, identified as 25-year-old Angelica Victoria Roybal, who was the only person in the vehicle and reported no injuries. During the investigation, officers observed signs of impairment and say she was unable to safely operate a vehicle. Roybal was arrested and is facing charges of DWI, reckless driving, and possession of an open container of alcohol. She was later booked in the Santa Fe County Detention Center. Sultan Chani Salcedo, News Radio, KKOB.
14: The Cibola County Sheriff's Office is asking for help locating a man wanted in connection with a kidnapping and assault investigation. Authorities say Landerson Navajo is facing multiple felony charges, including kidnapping, robbery, aggravated battery, and criminal sexual penetration. Investigators say the case stems from a June 4th incident in Grants, where a woman was reportedly abducted from a convenience store. Officials say the victim was knocked unconscious, taken to another location, and later escaped before seeking help. Navajo is also wanted on additional warrants from other cases. Authorities say the investigation remains ongoing. The meeting of the Doña Ana County Commission on Tuesday was quite the hot spot. Dozens of people who thought the county would host a town hall on Project Jupiter instead say there's been a bait and switch. KKOB's Michael Carlisle.
15: Opponents to the idea have called for an open forum to ask questions about Project Jupiter. Now they found out that an upcoming meeting will be hosted by private groups as an open house and job fair. Rallying together, dozens said that they deserve to be heard over their concerns. At the heart of this week's meeting, a large group of Doñana County residents said they're not only worried about the project's size, but also environmental impacts as well. An Oracle spokesperson has stated that an open house will be hosted by the data center's developers on June 17th. The event, designed to maximize community participation and engagement, will give community members direct access to project representatives and subject matter experts to ask questions and get the facts about the project. Michael Carlisle, News Radio KKOB.
14: 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That's right, free swim lessons. Parks and Rec officials say the Aquatics Division is taking part in the world's largest swimming lesson. That event will take place June 26th. J.J.

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0: Join the City of Albuquerque Planning Department on June 24th at the Los Duranas Community Center from 5 to 7 p.m. to provide feedback that'll shape the future of the Near North Valley and North I-25 community planning areas with music, food trucks, and the Conservation Carnival performance. 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Hope to see you there.
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4: Starting off with gusty canyon winds, but things settle down for the morning commute. A mix of sun and clouds later today. Slight chance for scattered showers or isolated storms. 94 Albuquerque, 88 Santa Fe. Tonight, partly to mostly cloudy. 66 Albuquerque, 61 Santa Fe. I'm meteorologist Olga Breeze for KOAT7.
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6: All right, BV Today, News Radio, KKOV, Friday afternoon in the big town. Thanks for being with us, Brandon Boat. Ooh, we got Jerry Wright back again. We got Mike Gabe in the newsroom, and as we do on Fridays, we like to take a look at some of the sound bites. This is our second bite. Boy, we had some great ones, and some really good debuts this week as well. All right, so we'll start with Act Blue. So they were on they were sat in front of Congress to do a congressional hearing, and it's Jim Jeffries. And, of course, when you're in Congress or when you're asked something, you don't have to tell them. Now, later on, you can get subpoenaed and they can do, you know, treat you as a hostile witness. There's other mechanisms. But, of course, Act Blue has been very controversial. And the Republican Congress has definitely wanted to get people from there. And this has been a major problem here in the state of New Mexico as well. Act Blue. And she took the person at Act Blue, decided, we are just not going to say anything. Listen to this.
7: Your board chairman said Act Blue accepted up to 38 million contributions in 2024 that had the signs of foreign origin. How much fraud is too much fraud?
8: On the advice of counsel, I respectfully declined to answer the question pursuant to my Fifth Amendment rights under the Constitution.
7: How many foreign contributions did Act Blue accept?
6: A lot.
8: On the advice of counsel, I respectfully declined to answer the question pursuant to my Fifth Amendment rights under the Constitution.
7: How much money did Act Blue accept from Russia?
6: A lot.
8: On the advice of counsel, I respectfully decline.
6: Oh, but it was Trump in Russia, right? Not Act Blue.
8: Pursuant to my Fifth Amendment rights under the Constitution.
7: Why did your entire legal team quit? Yeah. In-house legal team.
8: Didn't want to get charged. On the advice of counsel, I respectfully decline to answer the question pursuant to my Fifth Amendment rights under the Constitution.
6: I mean, there's really not many people left at Act Blue, frankly, because they all got afraid. They found this lady to just say, plead the Fifth Amendment. But all those things Jim Jeffries was saying, yeah, they did it. That's why they're invoking their Fifth Amendment right.

0: All right. This is Raphael Warnock. Another really bizarre interview he gave. He landed back on Soundbites and talking about the Supreme Court and how now they allow violence. And also Jesus makes his way into this soundbite, too. Listen to this.
1: Right now, black voters are at the center of the debate that we're hearing. But I think that the Supreme Court has committed violence against our whole, the ways in which ordinary people can have a voice in our system. Would Jesus agree with the actions of ICE in this moment, in which we're seeing organized cruelty on our streets, mass men jumping out of unmarked cars, separating families, terrorizing whole communities of people, whether they're documented or not, whether they're citizens or not.
0: Now, I think it's hilarious when Democrats throw Jesus out there. Jesus was all for law and order, too. Yeah. What would Jesus think about your pro-abortion stance, Raphael Warnock? Anything? Think he'd be into that? Probably not. All right. This is Terry Sewell. She is a newcomer to the countdown from Alabama. Democrat from Alabama. Wow. A Democrat elected in Alabama is as rare as a elected Republican in New Mexico. Actually, it's non-existent at this point on a federal level in New Mexico. But Terry Sewell is a congresswoman, Alabama, and Republicans, they just target black women. Listen here.
2: Over and over again, Donald Trump's Department of Justice has harassed black women with bogus lawsuits. We should not forget the harassment of the Federal Reserve Board of Directors, Board of Governors Lisa Cook, the harassment of the New York Attorney General Tish James, and their harassment of our colleague, New Jersey Congresswoman LaMonica McGivern. So it is not surprising that this Republican led committee is now attacking Act Blue and its CEO, Ms. Wallace Jones.
0: And as you heard earlier, I don't think she was attacked. She was asked questions and she refused to answer any of them. I wouldn't really call that a target. Okay. Hakeem Jeffries is back making his, this is a good soundbite. It's not as strong as some of his previous soundbites here in 2026. You may remember Fart Hard. That may have been a 25-26er from a few months ago. You may remember Dumbest President Ever from Hakeem Jeffries. So this is a solid soundbite, but it's not his best work. You know, this is kind of like back of the album singles from Hakeem Jeffries. But it made it to number 12 this week. Here's Republican Schemes.
3: I rise today in strong opposition to this Republican scheme to waste $70 billion in taxpayer money to give a blank check to ICE without any guardrails, any oversight, or any accountability.
0: All right, just a fraud, just a scheme, ICE fraud. Okay, Lauren Boebert. You may remember her last hit, Find Jesus, dropped off the countdown a few weeks ago. Here she is with clickbait. Now, let me set this up. She's been acting kind of weird, even for Lauren Boebert standards. Evidently, her and Thomas Massey have been canoodling together. I don't know. And that's what I think they were trying to ask her here. And she got pretty filthy. Here's Lauren Boebert.
4: Guys, you, first of all. If you're going to bring me into this, like, the sexist stuff is, like, out of control. So there's your clickbait that you were looking for.
5: Well, I think most of the folks that have lost their primaries, they were backfiring on the GOP agenda. Cassidy, Cornyn. Obviously, Thomas Massey is the only one that I'm a little sad about. But I think if you ask him, he's not sad at all that he's not coming back and is going to enjoy his last several months here.
6: I heard that he's already considering filing for re-election or for a future race.
5: He filed for something. Yeah. He didn't specify what, and I don't know if he's going to move forward with that or not. I don't know.
6: You don't know what he'll be doing next?
5: No.
6: And
5: hopefully he leaves here and makes some money.
6: One of his exes is making headlines saying that you guys...
0: All right, so that's Lauren Boebert clickbait, and she's talking. They're trying to get her on Thomas Massey. Please let this happen. Please let there be a reality show for Christmas. Dear Santa Claus, please have Lauren Boebert and Thomas Massey get married and have a reality show together. Please. Your good boy, BV. I'm going to put that in a letter. I'm going to mail it to Santa Claus because that's what I want for Christmas. I want the Lauren Boebert, Thomas Massey reality show. You talk about soundbite gold. There may be a spinoff of America's Top Soundbites that's Thomas Massey and Lauren Boebert's Top Soundbites each week. Please let this happen. Thank you. All right. This miserable loser, Scott Pelley. I have never liked this guy. What a pretentious ding-dong. Scott Pelley. He got canned from CBS. Oh, I hate his voice. I hate listening to him. I hate seeing his stupid face. And here he is in his, like, exit interview after he got poop canned. And he compares getting fired to a dead spouse. Listen to this.
7: Well, if we want to talk about it at an emotional level, the best thing that I can imagine in terms of describing it is that it's like your spouse was murdered.
0: Murdered.
7: There's some moments of the day I feel fine. There are some moments of the day that I just frankly fall apart. When I least expect it. Not that there's any particular trigger. But I do want to be clear that I do not feel sorry for me. I don't care about me.
0: Of course not. You're falling.
7: I care about these people that I left behind.
0: Oh, yeah. They'll be okay.
7: People who are still trapped there.
0: Trapped.
7: And this institution that I love so much. You said that I've been there 37 years. I've been married 42 years. So that's the depth of my devotion.
0: What a lady. I mean, he got canned. You move on. You feel sorry for the people left behind. Well, they still have jobs. They're probably doing okay. All right. Dude, you got to do something that you loved for 40 years. And you achieve the highest levels of it. Like, just be grateful. I didn't hear that at all. I heard, this is like my wife got murdered. And I'm doing okay. But then I break down and cry at the mall food court, wherever he goes now. It couldn't happen to a better person. Scott Pelley, unemployed. Hit the breadline, loser. All right. This is J.D. Vance. And the question that he got was about Democratic candidates. And J.D. Vance is like, he's trying to give him some advice.
8: I'm probably the worst person to ask how the Democrats can win votes, Jesse. But look, my free political advice to Democrats is very simple. It's just nominate normal human beings. Don't run on men playing in women's sports. Don't run on letting illegal immigrants flood our country. And don't run on letting fraudsters in Minnesota take advantage of the American taxpayer. And you guys would do a lot better. I don't know why Democrats can't just find normal, well-adjusted candidates, whether men or women. I think they would do a lot better.
0: Yep. Doesn't want to give the advice. There it is. And that's some sound advice there. All right. This was our long distance dedication this week. And it was quite the interesting thing that happened this week as Donald Trump, who is a lifelong Knicks fan, when he did live in New York, he went to a lot of the games, sat there courtside. You know, him and John Kennedy Jr. famously would sit courtside in Madison Square Garden and see the Knicks. And there's been some pushback. A lot of Democrats don't like him being there, doubting that he's a fan or whatever. And this, I thought, was a real moment of clarity for the NBA commissioner. His name's Adam Silver. I don't agree with a whole lot of the stuff that he has done over the years since he's been commissioner. I don't like a lot of the initiatives that they've had with the NBA. I don't like them getting into politics. Just play the game, okay? Leave the politics to other things. But I give him a lot of credit here because he stood up for Donald Trump. Listen.
9: And I'll also say about President Trump, you know, I've been with the league for a long time. I ran NBA Entertainment years ago. He did an I Love Kids game spot with us. He was a fixture at NBA at Madison Square Garden. You guys remember, well, all of you, when you played here, not Draymond, but back in the old days, he had courtside seats. He was here all the time. He was at draft. So he's a genuine Knicks fan.
0: All right. There it is. NBA action. It's Trump-tastic. Adam Silver. Oh, yeah, Van Jones said President Buzzkill. Listen to this. Here's Van Jones. He did not like Donald Trump being at the Knicks game.
10: Van, it's a pretty loud boo during the national anthem. Not exactly surprising in New York City, as we talked about blue cities a moment ago.
11: Nobody wanted him here. And the reason why is not what people don't think, oh, it's a blue city and people don't like Trump. That's very true. But it's because it's been so fun. Listen, the scariest thing I've ever seen is New Yorkers smiling. It's like, what the hell is happening in this city? People are walking around, they're smiling, they're happy. And, you know, and all around Madison Square Garden has been this ongoing kind of party atmosphere. And here comes President Buzzkill. Everybody's got a
0: Van Jones.
11: They put up the
0: President Buzzkill.
11: And it sucks.
0: Thank you, Van. All right, so this is, I love it when big Hollywood stars make America's Top Soundbites. You know, I mean, they have the EGOT, which is when you win an Emmy, a Grammy, an Oscar, and a Tony. You know, I've heard that they want to change that to the AEGOT, which would be being on America's Top Soundbites, an Emmy, a Grammy, an Oscar, and a Tony. So I think that's in the works. Now, Richard Gere, I don't think he's won an Oscar or anything, but he's a big Hollywood star. Boy, when's the last time he was in a movie? Like Primal Fear, 1993? Richard Gere, man, he's got old Jack Kerouac on his ass. Well, he showed up on foreign soil bashing America. Here he is, Richard Gere, landing on America's Top Soundbites with Alien.
12: Human history is in many ways the history of migration, of movement. It's a story of people adapting, building, contributing, and dreaming. And yet somehow in today's debates, we often speak about migrants, about refugees, as if they were different from us. I think the term I was actually given today, apparently the U.S. government is calling aliens. Aliens. That's the latest.
0: Oh, God.
12: It had been vermin, now it's aliens. I'm deeply ashamed of this, I want you to know.
0: All right, yeah, deeply ashamed.
12: They belong to another category of human beings, as if their hopes and fears
0: deeply ashamed
12: and
0: of our
12: aspirations were somehow less legitimate than our own.
0: All right.
12: The simple truth that we're all connected by movement, by our own humanity, by journeys.
0: Jerry, stop with your gear. So he's on foreign soil. And then he bashes America anyway. He's so ashamed. He's ashamed of, we have called them illegal aliens, like, since the beginning. He's referring to, there was a little video that the White House put out, and, you know, it made it look like X-Files or whatever, and it was a crackdown on illegal aliens, right? But Richard Gere, it's just too much. It's too much for the American gigolo that we call illegals aliens. All right, this is a fun one. This is Donald Trump and, of course, Graham Plantner, a Nazi. He's your Democratic nominee for Senate in Maine. Yeah, real Nazi. And this is where I like to remind people, Nazis were socialist. This is Donald Trump. He's got a new nickname for Graham Plantner.
13: Because he's just an outright pig. He's like a pig. I watched him a couple of times. He's like a pig. That's what he reminds me of. You know, I come up with good names for people. I don't want to stick him with that one, although I think pigs would be very upset about it. Because he's just an outright pig.
0: Yep, I think that is very much right on. Plantner pig. This was number one, no doubt about it. One of the biggest sound bites of the year. And it's not the questions that I think that make this soundbite. It's Donald Trump, Kristen Welker of NBC, Meet the Press. It's not the questions. What really got me with this soundbite is Welker saying, but we traveled here. We came here. So what? Like, you didn't come on your own money. It was NBC's dime. Who cares? But we traveled here. Here it is. The Welker walk-off.
14: Let's talk
15: your
14: about
15: elections in this country. Court. We're like a third world country. Your elections are crooked, and you're crooked, and Meet the Press is crooked, and so is ABC and CBS and CNN.
14: But, Mr. President,
15: your one-sided crooked networks. All right, let's call it quits because I've had enough. Thank you, darling. Have a good
14: Mr.
15: time.
14: Mr. President, let's please. I traveled all the way to Wisconsin.
15: I've sat in the rain with you for an hour. On and off in the rain, and I've given you enough time. You ought to straighten out your press because you know what?
14: Mr. President,
15: a country can never be great with a dishonest
14: press. Listen, we traveled all the way to Wisconsin for this interview.
0: Oh, that's him stepping on the microphone. Gotta love that noise. Yeah, we traveled here. So that he owes you something because you traveled here on NBC's dime? Or, you know, it's all the Pfizer spots and stuff. Pfizer paid for you to go up there to Wisconsin or whoever it is. It wasn't, it had nothing to do with it. But we traveled here. So what? Who cares? You don't want to talk to you. All right. Coming up, we'll talk a little bit about what's happening with MDC here on News Radio KQOB.
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21: 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They came for freedom, for opportunity, and traffic and weather together on the sevens. We won't let them down. So tune in McKenna, Gambino, and Wang for traffic and weather updates on the sevens for your commute. 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
7: 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A New Mexico defense attorney facing federal charges will remain in custody.
8: Federal prosecutors say Brian Pori is accused of possessing child sexual abuse material discovered during an investigation earlier this year. The investigation began after authorities alleged he attempted to smuggle contraband into the Cibola County Correction Center. During a recent hearing, prosecutors argued Pori should remain detained, citing concerns he could be a flight risk and a danger. A federal judge agreed and ordered him to remain in custody as the case moves forward. State charges tied to the contraband case have been dismissed for now, but could be filed again. Natasha Levin, News Radio, KKOB.
7: A new independent report has found insufficient evidence to support additional abuse allegations against actor Timothy Busfield. That report, commissioned by Warner Brothers, and reviewed two claims made through a union hotline involving alleged inappropriate behavior on set. Investigators say they were unable to corroborate those claims. Busfield is still facing separate criminal charges in Bernalillo County tied to allegations made by two minors. Authorities say those incidents are alleged to have occurred between 2023 and 2024. Busfield was arrested earlier this year and remains out of custody as that case moves forward. A lawsuit challenging New Mexico's universal child care program has been dismissed. KKOB's Zoltan Chani Saucedo has details.
9: The case was brought by a group that included former Republican governor candidate Duke Rodriguez, who argued the program was unconstitutional. The lawsuit claimed the state legislature should have approved funding before the governor signed an executive order. Attorneys for the state argued lawmakers have since passed and funded the program. A judge agreed and dismissed the case, allowing the program now to remain in place, and opponents still say they're going to appeal. Sultan Chani Salcedo, News Radio, KKOB.
7: A large fire that occurred in Ruidoso Downs injured two responding firemen. On Thursday, crews were dispatched to a fire on Colorado Lane in the village. When firemen arrived on scene, they found that structure. Crews then created a perimeter around the fire to keep it from spreading to other areas. The city says that during the incident, two firefighters were hurt while battling the fire and were taken to the hospital for treatment. Two residents of the structure that was on fire also taken to the hospital for treatment as well. The cause of the blaze remains under investigation. Your news has been brought to you by California Closets, custom closets and storage solutions for the whole home. 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

0: All right, BB Today, News Radio KKOB. Thanks for being with us. Friday afternoon in the big town. So I've been getting a lot of information, people telling me about MDC. And this has been going on for a while. And, of course, it hit the boiling point with what's happening there. And you got a vote of no confidence when it came to the warden about many other things. Again, this is a kind of a bloated governmental system that needs some oversight instead of just letting things happen. And this is what has gone on. So MDC employees allege low morale, fear of retaliation, lack of accountability, increase in preventable inmate deaths. It's kind of like working here. Here's some of the story from KOAT. Listen to this.
1: More than 1,000 signatures for a vote of no confidence in leadership for Metropolitan Detention Center Warden Stephen Kai Smith.
2: He said he wanted to build leaders, empower staff, and move MDC forward. 2 years later, the facade has crumbled.
1: The union representing correctional officers and guards at the prison.
2: This is not leadership. It is a chess game of strategic self-protection. And in this game, he has positioned his pieces, his hierarchy, to keep himself in check from responsibility and all repercussions.
1: One after the other, MDC employees, family members, and residents alleging mismanagement.
3: When supervisors raise legitimate safety concerns, they're often ignored or told, make it happen. The consequences are becoming impossible to ignore.
1: From lack of accountability, a decline in staff morale, to fear of retaliation for raising concerns.
4: Staff have stopped raising issues or making suggestions for improvements as they fear retaliation for speaking out.
1: Even claims of eroding the work environment, deeming it, quote, unsafe.
4: Inmate-on-inmate violence is increasing, assaults on staff are increasing.
1: However, some stood by the warden's side, like Kimberly Apodaca, a former MDC inmate's mother.
5: Since Warden Kai Smith stepped into this role, I have witnessed meaningful change. He is addressing issues that many before him failed to confront.
1: Bernalillo County appointing Smith as the MDC warden in 2024.
6: Mr. Smith's appointment is the result of a rigorous and meticulous selection process.
1: Bernalillo County Manager Cindy Chavez telling us she appreciates his efforts.
7: I'm not going to let him go. He has taken a very holistic look at all the needs of the jail and is trying to move on all of these fronts at the same time. It's a really difficult job. It's a complicated job. I understand there's frustration. It is my job and his and every single person who works there to improve that facility. The fact of the matter is we've had 34 years of challenges. It's going to take some time to get us on the right road.
0: Yeah, we'll be keeping an eye on this as it continues. Another headache for Bernalillo County and the MDC. So we may get some more information about that next week as well. So we got votes and notes coming up, but I want to let you know. So and I told you about the GOP chairman race. They called a meeting, and I don't think there's going to be enough people there on June 20th to actually have an election. I do have a meeting with some of the people that are running for chair, said that they wanted to run for chair, and a bunch of lawyers this weekend. and it feels like there's more and more people that want to jump in and run for GOP chair now. Now that this door has been kicked wide open, I'll tell you this. I started this back in May, or what was it, April, 2 months ago. So I think I'm probably going to have some very interesting stories for you Monday, if I make it out of this meeting I'm supposed to have. And I'm going to be very upfront and very transparent about it. And the same with if I'm chair one of these days. I'm going to open it all up for sure. And it's going to be pretty fun. So I got that for you probably on Monday, if I make it out of there. Hopefully it doesn't turn into one of those meetings like Joe Pesci had in The Goodfellas when he thinks he was going to be a made man. And he looks, the room is empty. I just want to let everybody know that in case I'm not here Monday, that I went to a meeting with a bunch of lawyers and people who are also running for GOP chair. In case there's, you know, there's a little Joe Pesci Goodfellas incident or something like that. Okay. I just wanted to establish that on the record. On June 12th, 2026, I didn't suicide myself or anything. All right. Okay. Guess the votes notes next here on News Radio KKOB.
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0: You know, maybe I got it all wrong. I'm going to go to this meeting tomorrow with a bunch of lawyers and other people that are running for GOP chair. And they're going to be like, hey, you know, we're done. We want to endorse you. And we're going to rally behind you.
3: Thank you, Brent.
0: Maybe that's what's going to happen. Maybe it's going to be like a party. Maybe it's like a launch party. Where they're going to be like, yeah, we've decided, you know, we're going to put all our egos aside, even though we're a bunch of people within the Republican Party who could have affected change for years and haven't already. But we want one more crack at it. But we've decided to let, I don't know, somebody younger, somebody with an outside vision, somebody that can actually help our candidates out, you know. I doubt that's what's going to happen. I just hope it doesn't end up Joe Pesci Goodfellas situation. I'll let you know. Hopefully I'll let you know on Monday. All right. How about some notes here? Let's see. Got this from Rod. Saved by the notes. That's right. Mark Paul Gosselaar accused of faking his six-pack abs. What? That's right. Of course, Zach Morris from Saved by the Bell appeared on stage promoting a new comedy called Bugles. And it's Bugles, Bulgles, Bulges. That's what it is. Oh, this one's not even going to make the air. Bulges? Okay, so it's Hooters if it was staffed by men in crop tops instead of women. And if they say this is adults only, obviously. But evidently, Zach Morris had some abs, and now he's taking some heat because they think that he has fake abs. So I bet that show never makes the air. Bulges? All right. What else I get here? Oh, from Carl. A breaking note. Is this from 2026 or 1972? Brandon just dropping a new song by Carly Simon. What? Carly Simon. Over the years, this is my joke. Over the years, I don't know if Carly Simon has morphed into Steven Tyler or vice versa, but I think they're the same person now. Carly Simon announces a new album, comes in waves, unveils Howl on the Stream. So you can check that out. The LP won't be available until August 14th. Yeah, right. Oh, yeah, we had a Hank Basket note, and everybody was talking about Hank Basket, you know, and he had his affair with a transsexual model years ago. Got this from Jack. Brandon, it's not a great time right now for the former Mrs. Lobo, Hank Basket. Yeah, Kendra shares she's beyond heartbroken due to a rise in disappointments. Maybe that started years ago when her husband was dating a trans model while they were still married. Kendra opened up about why she's felt so beyond heartbroken about things that have been going on in her real estate journey. She's hit a major wall with people. People have used me for my celebrity and spit me out, even though I didn't even see myself as a celebrity. Okay. You know, I've got the same problem. People see me as just a celebrity, not a real person. Well, I'll say that there's room at BV's Ranch for wayward women. For Kendra Wilkinson, if she needs some time to regroup. Okay, got this from Jack. A notes improvement. Brandon, Tim Allen is dying for more home, but admits it's probably not in the cards. You know, that new show he's on is actually pretty funny and not woke. I can't think of the name of it. The Big Shift or Shifting Gears. That's you seen that, Jerry?
4: Every week.
0: Yeah.
4: Yeah, it's a good one.
0: Tim Allen is revealing why he thinks Home Improvement revival hasn't happened. Well, he keeps doing other shows. The actor is pointing to issues involving the actors who played his on-screen kids back in the 90s, Zachary Ty Bryan, who played Brad, has been sentenced to multiple prison terms. He needs to move to New Mexico. We don't sentence people for anything. Zachary Ty Bryan, come on down to the land of enchantment, where you're free to just do whatever you want. Okay? You won't go to prison at all. So I think the biggest thing, no home improvements, because Tim Allen, you know, he did Last Man Standing for years. Now he's got this other show, Shifting Gears. Like, he's already working. That's why they wanted to do another Married with Children. And everybody was on board except Ed O'Neill because of Modern Family. And that show was on for like 10 or 12 years. They couldn't get it because he was committed to Modern Family. All right, get this from Lauren. Thank you, Lauren. It's a Jessica Simpson notes update. That's right. Nick Lachey, or as I used to call him, Nick Lackey, raises questions on whether he leaked the story about an awkward run-in with ex Jessica Simpson. This comes from, they were on their way to Hawaii together. Not together, but they were on the same plane. They think that Nick Lachey actually leaked it. Here's a man known for leaking, Mr. TJ Trout. How are you?
1: I'm leaking. That's exactly what I'm doing.
0: Resist.
1: Yeah, sure.
0: How you doing today? Is it hot out there?
1: It's warm out
0: Another
1: there.
0: Another hot one?
1: Today, double water day. I'm sure the city doesn't want to hear that.
0: That's right.
1: You know, I'm going to do it.
0: Yep.
1: So, going to do a little fishing this weekend.
0: Oh, really? Okay,
1: yeah.
0: Good.
1: Yeah, see what happens. Yeah.
0: I can't do it this weekend. One of the next two weekends, I'm going to go fishing, probably.
1: Cool.
0: Yeah. Good. All right.
1: Go get some bass, crappie. What are you
0: going to do? Probably Santa Rosa. Was probably bass.
1: Oh, walleye there, too.
0: Walleye? Okay.
1: Yeah.
0: All right. What you got coming up today?
1: Cynthia Hess.
0: All right. TJ's next.
5: Mornings and that routine. They're back.
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12: From ABC News, I'm Chuck Sievertson. Wall Street's major indexes headed for the skies. Investor confidence boosted by SpaceX's debut on the NASDAQ today. The rocket company ending more than 19% above where they started, launching Elon Musk as the world's first trillionaire.
13: The company's controversial chief executive, Elon Musk, watched the ringing of the opening bell at the NASDAQ exchange from SpaceX headquarters in South Texas.
14: I told people this. I feel like we're probably going to bail, but, you know, we should give it a try, because if there's not a new company that enters space, we will never be a truly space-faring civilization.
13: Saying he originally didn't give the company much of a chance. Jim Ryan, ABC News.
12: The market's also responding well to news that the U.S. and Iran could be nearing a deal to reopen the Strait of Hormuz. Crude oil prices dropped. Both U.S. and Iranian officials making conflicting statements, as there may be some kind of announcement in Geneva this weekend. ABC News contributor and former Deputy Secretary of Defense on the Middle East, Mick Mulroy.
15: Ultimately, if the two sides don't agree on the terms, they don't have an agreement. And I can't imagine why Iran would be leaking, you know, false information on the agreement for any other purpose and to scuttle the negotiations.
12: Police say they know who the shooter was this morning in Midland, Texas, a person sought for the alleged attempted murder of an officer earlier this week. They say after that person is dead, 9 others taken to the hospital. Workers preparing to take President Trump's name off the Kennedy Center in Washington. Today is the court-ordered deadline to do so, and a federal judge has denied a last-minute appeal to stop it. Now the Justice Department's filing another last-minute appeal. ABC's Peter Harlambous.
16: Trump was planning on closing down the Kennedy Center for about 2 years, pouring about $250 million into improving the center overall. Trump has now basically said that if his name's not on it, that renovation's not happening.
12: Harlambous saying that the chief executive very angry about the situation. You're listening to ABC News.
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1: 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A New Mexico defense attorney facing federal charges will be remaining in custody.
35: Federal prosecutors say Brian Pori is accused of possessing child sexual abuse material discovered during an investigation earlier this year. The investigation began after authorities alleged he attempted to smuggle contraband into the Cibola County Correction Center. During a recent hearing, prosecutors argued Pori should remain detained, citing concerns he could be a flight risk and a danger. A federal judge agreed and ordered him to remain in custody as the case moves forward. State charges tied to the contraband case have been dismissed for now, but could be filed again. Natasha Laban, News Radio, KKOB.
1: A man wanted in connection with a kidnapping incident that happened in Grants earlier this month was arrested this morning in McKinley County. Authorities had been searching for Landerson Navajo, who they say abducted a female victim from a convenience store on Santa Fe Avenue in Grants on June 4th. Navajo was wanted on several charges, including kidnapping, robbery, among other charges, and outstanding warrants, including a rape charge of a minor under the age of 13. The victim, in this latest case, was taken to a location where she was assaulted before she was able to escape and call for help. Navajo was arrested without incident in a joint operation between the Cibola and McKinley County Sheriff's Office. New details are being released about a fire at Hotel Santa Fe from earlier this week. For more on that, we turn to KKOB's Zoltan Chani Salcedo.
2: Fire officials say crews found an electrical box on fire in the kitchen area and were able to quickly contain the flames. Investigators say the fire spread through an interior wall, producing heavy smoke that filled parts of the hotel. As we first reported, Santa Fe police were on scene early and began evacuating guests. Authorities now say six officers, including two sergeants, along with two hotel guests, were treated at the hospital for smoke inhalation. Officials say the investigation into the cause of the fire remains ongoing. Sultan Chani Salcedo, News Radio, KKOB.
3: A sentence has been handed down in a high-value retail theft case in Albuquerque. Marilesi Campos will serve 7 years in prison after violating her probation, tied to an organized retail crime conviction. Prosecutors say Campos was involved in stealing thousands of dollars in merchandise from a Coronado Center Sephora in 2023. She later pled guilty to those charges. The court says her probation was revoked after she failed to meet conditions, including counseling requirements and drug testing. Your news has been brought to you by California Closets.

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3: Traffic right now, you are going to see some slowdowns, I-25 both directions through the construction zone. Traffic also moving a little slow westbound on I-40 as you approach the interchange. Paseo, Alameda, and Montaño, those river crossings are moving up to speed right now. I'm Michael Carlisle with KKOB Traffic, every 10 minutes on the 7s. See an accident? Call the Traffic Tracker hotline at 505-767-9167. I'm Michael Carlisle from the 96.3 News Radio KKOB Traffic Center.
4: We'll have to watch for an isolated gusty thunderstorm in the area this evening. Otherwise, overnight skies partly cloudy. Saturday morning's lows 67 for Albuquerque and 61 in Santa Fe. Saturday afternoon, hot and partly cloudy. Slight chance of an isolated gusty thundershower. High 96 Albuquerque, 89 Santa Fe. Saturday night and into Sunday morning, we're probably in for another round of those gusty east winds, 45 plus. From KOAT Action 7 News, I'm meteorologist Eric Green.
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11: Yeah, sure.
12: Here, let me turn that up a little bit.
11: It's because you're not as deaf as I am.
12: Huh?
11: What? Exactly. I don't know about you. Are you using your hearing, being in radio?
12: No, not yet.
11: How come I can't hear you?
12: You need to turn our mics up.
11: Your mics are way up.
12: No, they're really not.
5: I can hear you.
11: Talk.
12: Yeah, can you hear me now?
11: Oh, come on. Just...
13: Is it, can you hear
11: yes,
13: me
11: yes, better.
13: See?
11: How about you?
12: Checkity.
11: You're good.
12: Checkity. Okay, I'm good.
11: Hey,
12: all right.
11: Hey, Jerry, we sound all right?
5: You sound just absolutely...
11: I don't know. We're
5: reading you. I'm reading you 5x5. Have no clue what that means. I just see it on all those military shows.
13: That's some kind of dirty talk?
11: I think it's is.
12: I am offended. No, yeah, no, you have offended me, Jerry.
11: No, I'm offended.
13: Okay. No, let me be offended.
11: I am offended.
12: Yeah.
11: Anyway, how about everybody else out there? Are you guys offended?
12: Yeah.
11: Yeah, but yeah, but listen to the
13: they
11: show.
13: They shouldn't right? listen, man. Yeah. They're offended easily.
11: Hey, so we got, there's a couple things I want to talk about today, man. We got a couple things going on.
13: Let's hear it.
11: There's a few things going on in the world.
13: Yeah, you got something on your mind?
11: No.
13: Okay, well then we're done.
11: So first, the plague. I mean, we'll start negative, then it's going to get
13: and then just get more negative.
11: Well, no, you got to feel bad about the woman to die.
13: Oh, yeah.
11: I mean, your first case of human plague this year, according to the Department of Health. So, apparently the state recorded 3 cases last year.
13: Do people in other states die of plague? I never hear of that.
12: Oh, time out, Gabe.
13: Wait.
12: I have that info.
13: Oh, good. I thought you might.
12: On average, fewer than one person dies from the plague each year in the United States. Nationwide, on average, there are 7 cases per year reported.
11: But only one dies.
12: Right.
11: Less than one dies.
12: Less than one dies.
13: But where are those cases, though? Are they all here in New Mexico? It seems like we always get them.
12: It seems that way. Mainly in the western part of the U.S., mainly northern New Mexico, northern Arizona, southern Colorado.
13: Hmm. What particular about this area? Why can't we have plague cases in Portland?
12: I didn't know the plague was still a thing until I moved out here. I was mortified.
13: We're kind of proud of that.
11: Yeah, exactly. Who knew? You don't even think about the plague until you move out here, you know?
5: Mm. It's New Mexico. Land of the flea, home of the plague.
11: That's right.
12: It had been eradicated years ago, decades ago. I didn't know.
11: Well, apparently not.
5: No.
11: Yeah, so they say health officials recommend avoiding rodent nests. Well, yeah,
13: mm-hmm.
11: And burrows, cleaning up areas near your home where rodents might live, using insect repellent while outdoors, talking to a veterinarian about using a flea control product on pets, and having pets with fleas examined by a professional.
13: But

0: Consider this, my little furry friend, that often you don't find mice nests until you're right on top of them when you're cleaning out your shed or something. All of a sudden you look down and you're like, oh, that's great. I've just been breathing all
1: day. Well, see, the Hanavirus and the plague. They're both carried by mice.
0: Yeah.
1: The difference between the two is the Hanavirus is by the droppings. Mm. So you're inhaling like poop or pee from mice.
0: Right.
1: That gives you the Hanavirus. Now, the plague is the fleas from the mice jump onto you and bite you.
0: So what you're saying is we should just kill mice.
1: Mice aren't good. Yeah, I mean, I guess not out here, and mice not good, man.
0: Not good.
1: So just if you're curious, symptoms of the plague include a sudden onset of fever, chills, headache, and weakness. Lymph nodes in the groin, armpit, or neck may also swell. The disease can also be Oh, look at this. I didn't know this. Can you check? Will you look at your pits? Please.
0: He's asking me to look, and I don't
2: know. Oh, no, I got the pits, Gabe. I don't need help checking
0: those. Okay, well.
1: I did not know this. I didn't think this could happen. The disease can also be transmitted among humans through coughing.
0: What?
1: Don't eat. Right. Well, there's some good radio. Hey, prompt diagnosis and the administration of antibiotics can be highly effective in treating human plague cases. Now, of course, in the mid-14th century, if you recall...
0: Do you recall?
1: Well, you do. You're a vampire, man. You recall, you know. So. About 500 years before antibiotics were invented, the widespread plague known as the Black Death occurred in Europe, killing an estimated 25 million people, mm-hmm. or roughly a third of the population of the continent.
0: Yeah.
1: Yeah. That's scary stuff.
0: Have you toured the catacombs in Paris and seen?
1: I have not.
0: That's amazing what they've done with those skulls and those bones.
1: Yeah.
0: Suffering from the Black Death.
1: Yeah, sure. Sadly, though, our condolences go out to the family. I mean, up in Santa Fe, but that's scary.
2: That's scary.
1: That's the scary thing about the plague and the Hanavirus, because, you know, the initial symptoms are, I don't feel good.
0: Right.
1: You think, okay, I got a cold, I got the flu, I got something else.
0: Yeah.
1: And then by the time you realize it's the plague... Or Hanavirus, it's too late.
0: Right.
1: Yeah.
0: You just ascribe those symptoms to everything else. You know, I mean, unless you're a little whiny biatch like you, you go to the doctor at the drop of a hat. So, with a sniffle. So, you'd probably get...
1: What are you trying to do?
0: Not? Oh, you love going to the doctor.
1: Why do I hate going to the doctor?
0: That redheaded nursing assistant, whatever her name is, whatever.
1: Redheaded nurse thing?
0: Yeah, the one that you said, Vava. You call her Nurse Vava.
1: You're making all this up.
0: No.
1: He is making all this
0: up. I'm sure Mrs. Trout's aware of Nurse Vava.
1: What are you talking about?
0: Yeah.
1: You mean Zsa Zsa.
0: No, she's no.
1: Hey, by the way, if you happen to miss something, go to the podcast. Like yesterday, for instance, we had Josh on along with Professor Rick Schneid, military historian, expert on the French Revolution, talked about a revolution, why the French would decide to... You playing with your pits over there? What are you doing?
2: I was stretching.
1: Okay. You talked about why the French decided to support us. It was interesting. Talked a little bit about the weaponry, what that was like back then. Mm-hmm. I would have liked to have gone down that rabbit hole a little further. We talked about muskets and cannonballs and stuff like that. So,
2: you could just unleash mice on people and let the plague take care of it.
0: True. Shoot mice.
1: Well, that's a good idea.
0: Infected mice at people.
1: Well, yeah, why not, man? Yeah.
0: Well, like, remember the settlers coming, or some of the trappers and mountain men coming west would put those infected smallpox blankets to Indians.
1: That was terrible. Yeah, absolutely. Oh, maybe you missed Jerry Pacheco yesterday, too, man. President of New Mexico Border Industrial Association. First, talking about the screw worm. We got nothing to worry about here.
2: No.
1: The plague, the screw worm, Hanavirus.
0: Yeah. Filled with pestilence.
1: Yeah, and how big of a deal this could turn out to be disrupting the cattle industry. They're already not letting the Mexican cattle up into Texas.
0: I don't think beef prices are high enough yet.
1: No, just keep them. Well, you know, our president loves this inflation.
0: He literally said he loves it.
1: Yes. He loved it, yeah. So, you know, a dog in New Mexico got the screw worm.
0: He did.
1: Yeah. And there's also a human case of screw worm out there, too.
2: Really?
0: Is this a joke?
1: No. It's a serious biz. So, yeah. You're looking
0: at
1: it.
0: Is this from Weekly World News?
1: No, this is from, actually from the Journal, I think.
0: Okay.
1: So, anyway, yeah, humans can get it. They can kill you, too.
0: No.
1: Another thing that can kill you. So
0: it's all here. We've got it all.
1: Sure. Oh, hey, by the way, also we talked about the Jupiter project, how the energies and how the energy system they're building. This is according to Jerry Pacheco, to run the place will be a closed system, meaning completely off the grid.
0: Mm.
1: And also talked about the water. About it's going to take a lot of water to build the Jupiter project in the first place, but after it's built, Pacheco says they'll get water from private sources. who have water rights. And then he says the water will also be a closed loop thing where they're not just constantly bringing up river or groundwater.
0: Define water from private sources, like what?
1: I don't know.
0: Ranchers?
1: Probably ranchers. Yeah, like nearby ranchers, things like that. Yeah.
0: So we'll have no more cows.
1: Well, it's still coming from the aquifer. It's still coming from the aquifer or the river.
0: Where do you think they're getting it?
1: Yeah. So anyway, you missed any of that, go to the podcast. You can learn more all about that stuff. Just look for me doing the duck and cover under my desk on the website. Click, and there it is, man. Whole TJ Trout Show.
0: Yeah.
1: Both in its entirety and also with interviews kind of segmented out, is there for your listening pleasure or pain. All right, Jerry, right down the hall.
3: Yep.
1: You all right, man?
3: All right. I'm doing excellent.
1: Okay.
3: Thanks
1: good.
3: For asking.
1: Well,
3: thanks for caring.
1: Any weekend plans, man?
3: Terry Travis's show.
1: Oh,
3: I work the weekends.
1: Oh, there you go.
3: And I worked you all week, so.
1: Yeah, you're busy. You're a busy man.
3: I'm much in demand, man.
1: Well, apparently you are. Mm-hmm. And then sitting to my right, you heard of Michael Carlisle. What about you? Disco golf, blah, blah, blah. Same thing.
2: Yeah. I'm also in the band.
1: You're in the band?
2: Yeah.
1: Yeah, okay. And then...
2: why is that funny, Gabe?
0: It was just your delivery more than anything.
1: I mean, you were
0: challenging him. You said it, but you were like, say something about it. I could see the look on your face. You wanted him to challenge you. You wanted to throw down
4: with
0: Trout.
4: You're just going to play disc golf or whatever?
2: Yes, but I'm also in demand.
0: Okay, there it is. I knew it.
1: Okay, now I knew it. What are you in demand for this weekend? What are you going to be doing? Well, you got the kid. Yeah. You got to take care of the kid.
2: Got to take care of the kid.
1: You do a little cooking? You do a little outdoor grilling or anything?
2: I will probably smoke some meat. Yes, I haven't decided yet. But there's a good chance.
1: What cut of meat might that be?
2: I don't know.
1: Okay, all right.
0: Wait a minute. You said take care of the kid. Answer honestly. Did you ever change that kid's diapers?
2: I change his diapers all the time.
0: You do?
2: I do.
0: Last time we spoke about this, you said you had never done it.
2: That is a lie.
1: Well, that was 2 years ago.
0: Okay.
2: Yeah.
1: Kid wasn't born yet.
2: That's right.
1: Yeah. Mm-hmm. All right, Gabe, how about you, man? Anything shaking for you this weekend?
0: What
1: you
0: I've got guests coming in from out of town.
4: Yeah, guests coming in, man. Isn't that
0: what,
4: nice?
0: What am I supposed to say?
4: What are you going to do with those guests coming in?
0: The obligatory... I guess go to Salinas Pueblo National Monument.
1: Go
0: to the lake. It all depends on the mood, how everybody's feeling.
1: Fine. Hey, thanks for asking about my plans, by the way.
0: Yeah,
1: thank you.
0: Let me inhale.
1: Thank you very much.
0: Actually, TJ, please.
1: Yeah, no, actually, Mo and I are going fishing.
0: Oh, going fishing again? Is that playing disc golf? Here we go.
1: Pretty much the same thing.
0: Yeah.
1: Mm. Hey, one more thing and then we'll move on. You know how $1 trillion.
0: A trillion dollars.
1: Yeah. Elon Musk is now, I think he now is the official first trillionaire on the planet ever. Yes,
2: the very first.
3: Thank God.
1: A 679-mile stack of $100 bills would reach to outer space. That's how much money $1 trillion is.
0: Yeah.
1: A 679-mile stack of $100 bills.
2: And that's why the SpaceX IPO went so well, because all they got to do to get to space is climb up that money.
0: But
1: yeah. that was brilliant.
0: I know.
1: That was good.
2: Yeah.
1: Look at that.
0: Yeah. You are good.
2: It was pretty good.
1: It's a $100 bill space elevator.
2: Yeah. Like space stairs. Yeah. Now, you really want to make money, turn that into an escalator.
0: Mm.
1: Oh, yeah. But
0: that will come in handy because he also wants to put... data centers in space. That's one of his plans.
1: Somebody else wanted to put them underwater, too.
0: We're just going to have them a stone's throw from wherever you go. There's going to be a data center.
1: Right. So, were there any trillionaires in history?
0: Comparatively?
1: Yes.
0: Charlemagne?
1: I don't know. But you look at that. You're on the right track. You are on the right track because I was thinking, well, maybe like John D. Rockefeller or Andrew Carnegie may have been trillionaires. No, I mean, even adjusted to modern money and modern inflation, their wealth was estimated somewhere in the mid-hundred billions. So they never...
0: Pope Leo III?
1: Pope Leo III, yeah. No, okay, you got to go way back.
0: Mm.
1: Augustus Caesar.
0: That would make sense, sure.
1: Yeah, so head of the Roman Empire, actually founder of the Roman Empire, really. They estimated that Caesar's wealth back then was $4.6 trillion.
2: Now, is that salad dressing money?
1: Yes, it is. Okay. That's what he made off of, yeah. Him and Paul Newman. Yeah. So, I didn't know about this. He personally owned the entire country of Egypt at the time.
0: How about that? What was the resale on that?
1: Well, yeah, who knows, man. Yeah. But apparently he used the entire country of Egypt as his private estate. Yeah, look at that.
0: Yeah.
2: Vaguely familiar.
1: Of course, first Roman emperor from 27 BC until his death in 14, the common era.
0: Wow.
1: Yeah, there you go. See, don't ever say you don't learn anything on the show.
0: We do learn things here. I think, you know, and yesterday's show exemplified that.
1: No, we suck. Okay.
0: Okay.
2: Well, what did we learn yesterday?
0: About the French military, of course, their help during the American Revolution. Did you not listen? Were you not? Whoops. I'm sorry.
2: Hold on. I just told you guys I'm very in demand. I got stuff going on, right?
1: All right.
0: Yeah.
1: Jerry Wright just tuned out about 5 minutes ago.
3: No, that was only 30 seconds ago.
1: Okay. All right. Carlisle, what traffic? We got stuff to do. What's going on? What's happening?
2: Well, TJ, since you asked.
1: Thank you.
2: Traffic right now, you will see a little bit of a slowdown westbound on I-40 as you approach the interchange. Both directions of I-25, you're the construction zone. You got slow-moving traffic. Paseo Alameda and Montaño, those river crossings all look good. And if you're traveling south of the city, I-25 between Albuquerque and Los Lunas, not seeing any problems in either direction. I'm Michael Carlisle with KKOB Traffic every 10 minutes on the 7s. See an accident? Call the Traffic Tracker hotline at 505-767-9167. I'm Michael Carlisle from the 96.3 News Radio KKOB Traffic Center.
5: There is the slight chance of an isolated storm this evening. Otherwise, overnight skies partly cloudy. Low 67 Albuquerque, 61 Santa Fe. Saturday, hot again and partly cloudy. Slight chance at an afternoon or evening storm. Most of us dry, though. High 96 Albuquerque, 89 Santa Fe. This is your forecast from KOAT Action 7 News. I'm meteorologist Eric Green.
3: Albuquerque, a toasty 97 degrees, 87 in Santa Fe. 96.3 News Radio, KKOB.
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1: Oops.
2: Ruh-roh.
1: That didn't go on the air, did it? We're just talking about people, man. You know.
2: Yeah,
1: come on. You all right down there?
0: Yeah, well,
1: right. I just want to make sure, man. I just got to check on you. I know Trujillo gets like really upset when I keep asking him, how are you, man?
3: I'm doing excellent.
16: What are you asking for?
2: I kind of wish you'd ask how I was doing every now and then.
1: How are you doing, man? Everything all
2: right? I'm all right.
1: All right, okay.
2: Yeah.
1: Okay, feel good?
2: Yeah, feel good.
1: Okay, you get enough sleep?
2: No.
1: No, yeah, but the kids still,
2: yeah,
1: huh?
2: Yeah.
1: How's the diet?
2: Good. good.
1: Okay, good, yeah. good. You and the missus all right?
2: Oh, yeah. Fantastic.
1: Okay.
2: Yeah. How about you, TJ? How are you? How's Mrs. Trout? I know she was out of town.
1: No, she's back now. Yeah, back, Mrs. Yeah. Trout is back in town. I got back in last night. I went to the Sunport to pick her up last night. And, nice. She brought back some food from the Trout Rosa East to eat, from Grotto Pizza. So we had that, my favorite pizza out east. So, yeah, we had that for dinner.
2: Very nice.
1: She's doing fine. Cats are fine. Yeah.
2: Cats are good.
1: Yeah.
2: Got a flea collar on those cats?
1: I have flea collar. Well, we have flea collar. No, actually, what we do is we get the new thing that you squish. The flea medicine on the back of their neck, and apparently that works for about a month or two. Huh. And then you do it again, and then you also want to know.
2: Does that work on humans?
1: I would imagine that works on humans.
2: Just try it out. Let us know.
1: You could probably ask Dr. Jeff Nickel if it works. Oh, that's one thing I do got to bring up, because we were talking about bobcat fever yesterday.
2: Oh, yeah.
1: And how to watch it. Well, I just got this from Dr. Jeff Nickel yesterday. TJ, bobcat fever does not occur in New Mexico.
2: So you wasted a whole segment on something that's not relevant to us?
1: I read the article was wrong. I don't know. Yeah, so he says, it's not indigenous to New Mexico, so not to worry. And I got everybody all ramped up about bobcat fever.
2: Wow.
1: So, sorry, everybody. I'm sorry I misspoke.
2: Not that I don't trust a good doctor, but I'm going to Google that to make sure, because Google would not let us
1: please
2: down.
1: Please do. Hey, Forrest Gump. Forrest Stalding of the Isotopes coming in a little later.
2: Oh.
1: Going to talk baseball with him. And then, yes, it's Cynthia Hess time again. Psychic astrologer and all-around spooky person, Cynthia Hess returns. And, hey, by the way, Cynthia, I went to your Facebook page. Thanks so much for posting that softcore porn picture of you and me. That's really something.
2: That's actually very disturbing.
1: Yeah, well, it is. Yeah, she put our heads on two extremely attractive people. Not that she's not an extremely attractive person.
2: Scantily clad.
1: Yes, yes, scantily clad. Yes. So, go ahead. You want to take a look at what the idealized TJ Trout and Cynthia Hess? Go to Cynthia Hess's Facebook page.
2: So. Oh, when you showed me the picture earlier, I just assumed that was really her. Yeah. With somebody else, and they put your head, and she put your head on it. But yeah, you're right.
1: That's yes, really Carlisle, you are correct. That is actually really her.
2: No, I see now.
1: Now I feel bad. I feel like I've insulted her. Those aren't us.
2: That's definitely not you.
1: I wish it were us, actually.
2: It's like Hulk Hogan.
1: Yeah, no kidding. I look pretty good in that, don't I?
2: Well, I don't know if I'd go that far,
1: All right, we got news and traffic coming up. 96.3 News Radio, KKOP. Hold on.
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2: Well, taking a look at traffic right now, you do have a crash westbound on I-40 at the interchange as you're trying to exit onto southbound I-25. That crash blocking your left lane. You will see some backups there. Traffic also moving slow right now, both directions of I-25 in the construction zone. Paseo Alameda and Montaño, those river crossings are looking good right now. I'm Michael Carlisle with KKOB Traffic, every 10 minutes on the 7s.
4: 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Call the Traffic Tracker hotline at 505-767-9167. I'm Michael Carlisle from the 96.3 News Radio KKOB Traffic Center.
5: There is the slight chance of an isolated storm this evening. Otherwise, overnight skies partly cloudy. Low 67 Albuquerque, 61 Santa Fe. Saturday, hot again and partly cloudy. Slight chance at an afternoon or evening storm. Most of us dry, though. High 96 Albuquerque, 89 Santa Fe. This is your forecast from KOAT Action 7 News. I'm meteorologist Derek Green.
3: Albuquerque's 96 degrees, 87 in Santa Fe. 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
0: 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A lawsuit challenging New Mexico's universal child care program has been dismissed. We turn to KKOB's Zoltan Chani Salcedo.
26: The case was brought by a group that included former Republican governor candidate Duke Rodriguez, who argued the program was unconstitutional. The lawsuit claimed the state legislature should have approved funding before the governor signed an executive order. Attorneys for the state argued lawmakers have since passed and funded the program. A judge agreed and dismissed the case, allowing the program now to remain in place, and opponents still say they're going to appeal. Sultan Chani Salcedo, News Radio, KKOB.
0: Roswell police are investigating a double homicide in the southern part of the city. Officers say they were called to the intersection of East Wells Street and G Street on Sunday on reports of gunshots. Upon arrival, officers found two people dead inside a vehicle that had been struck multiple times by gunfire. Police say both victims suffered multiple gunshot wounds. Authorities have not released additional details about the victims or any suspects, and that investigation remains current. A federal charge has been filed against an Albuquerque man accused of damaging two Jewish facilities. KKOB's Natasha Leyva has the story.
27: Prosecutors say that 25-year-old Rex Crofton is accused of breaking glass doors at the Congregation Albert Synagogue and Jewish Community Center earlier this month. According to court documents, investigators say he used a metal bar in the incidences and later sent messages referencing the damage. Authorities say he was arrested June 3rd after being located at a residence in Albuquerque. Crofton is charged with damage to religious property and faces up to 3 years in prison if convicted. He also faces separate state charges related to the case. Natasha Leyva, News Radio, KKOB.
0: While the screwworm primarily affects livestock, they're not the only ones vulnerable. The flies can lay eggs on any warm-blooded animal, including pets and people. New World screwworm flies lay their eggs in open wounds, noses, ears, eyes, or mouths. Those eggs develop into parasitic larvae, or maggots, that feed on the surrounding flesh as they burrow deeper. If left untreated, the screwworm can be deadly to humans. To treat a screwworm infestation, the CDC has advised that clinicians remove all the eggs and larvae from the person's body, and that may require surgery if the maggots are deeply embedded. People are at the highest risk of being exposed to the screwworm if they have open wounds like scratches or cuts. For 96.3 News Radio KKOB, I'm Mike Gabe.
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1: Wow, that was disgusting. Lovely story. You just like that story, don't you?
0: What are you talking about?
1: It was disgusting.
0: What? The
1: First we start with the plague.
0: Uh-huh.
1: Then we segue into Hana virus.
0: Yeah.
1: And now we're back to the screw worm and how it can affect human beings.
0: Embedding deep.
1: It's disgusting.
0: Larva.
1: I tell you what, man. Yeah, I mean, if you got all that over your body, you got some other problems. Mm. You got some other problems as well.
0: Did you ever see some old black and white movie? I think it had one of those Gabor sisters in it. And the kid was lighting them on fire, and she was singing the song, "The Worm's Crawling, The Worm's
1: That's
0: Crawling."
1: Nice. Perfect.
0: No? You didn't see that?
1: I cannot recall that particular movie, no.
0: It'd be a nice movie night with a wife.
1: Yeah, sure. That'd be fun.
0: Hey.
1: Yeah, sure.
0: Listen, what do you got? You got something for me? You ready?
1: Oh, I'm just holding. No, I got
0: it. Oh, yeah. Because I want to talk hotels.
1: You want to talk hotels?
0: Yeah, hotels. This is places where people stay.
1: I get that. I understand that. Yeah, sure. I've been to a couple.
0: Yeah. I bet you have.
1: Yeah.
0: So it seems an Albuquerque resident he was denied to rent a hotel at the Holiday Inn Express on 12th Street and Indian School.
1: Okay.
0: You visualizing that?
1: I don't know exactly where it is. Yeah, I had to think.
0: Well, this inspired a KOAT investigation. It seems that the Holiday Inn Express on Manal near Carlisle also has the same policy about not renting to locals.
1: What?
0: Correct. So Target 7 took a deep dive. They called the Manal location. The front desk employee said, quote, "Being an Albuquerque resident, I'm sure you can think of some of the reasons why we wouldn't let Albuquerque residents stay in our hotel."
1: Well, who are they to judge? I mean, you want to go to the first thing that came to my mind, you want to go in there and get your freak on with somebody, you know? Is that what you're trying to
0: get your freak on? What does that mean, freak on?
1: Sexual intercourse, maybe? Is that what they're trying to do to make the hotel less of a brothel-like place? Is that what it is? Mm. There are other reasons locals might want to stay.
0: Why, TJ, why?
1: You know why?
0: Drug deals?
1: Drug deals is one.
0: Okay.
1: A legitimate reason.
0: Okay.
1: What if you're moving? What if you're either moving out of town?
0: Okay.
1: Or if you are moving from a house in town to another house and the one house isn't ready yet. Okay. I think that's a very legitimate.
0: This sounds very personal. I have had
1: experience doing stuff like that.
0: Did you get your freak on there?
1: Yeah, I did.
0: Okay,
1: I got the pig outfit on.
0: No details. We're good.
1: Eyes wide shut, baby.
0: Okay. Moving on. So when asked to elaborate, the employee consulted the manager and replied, quote, "I can't really discuss this any further with you." Target 7 then attempted to book a room as an Albuquerque resident. This time, the front desk provided a reason for the policy, stating they aim to prevent, quote, "unsavory activities, such as drug use and prostitution." Right. Now, both of these Holiday Inn Express locations are owned by local franchisees.
1: Yeah.
0: Now, the team did try, and they were successful in booking rooms at other hotels like Sheraton, et cetera, that sort of thing. But these two particular Holiday Inn franchisees were not going to rent to locals.
1: That's a fine line, though, isn't it? Well, you don't want a crime happening in your hotel, yet you could be discriminating against people who just need a room.
0: Now you see
1: there's a whole bunch of different reasons why you might want to do that.
0: But the hotel industry is not the only one. Do you know that oftentimes if you rent a car here as a local, you have to provide a bigger deposit because I've asked rental employees about that, and they say because there's such a high rate of taking these cars south and taking them to Wada's to chop shops.
1: Yeah.
0: So if you're a local, you have to provide a bigger deposit.
1: If you rented a car here locally?
0: Oh, I rent cars all the time.
1: I rent a car here a couple of times. Mm-hmm. If I'm going on a long trip, I don't want to take the jalopy.
0: Oh, you can't. You can't take the jalopy across town.
1: Well, exactly.
0: Yeah, I do that too to not put miles on my vehicle.
1: Yeah, I've done it before.
0: Mm-hmm. So. Did they charge you more?
1: I don't recall.
0: Did you get a freak on in the car too?
1: I did. I got in the back of the car with a German Shepherd.
0: Stop before we get busted.
1: What are you trying
0: to do? So now another thing on hotels, as long as we're on this. Yeah. So it seems residents are pushing back about the idea of a possibility of a chain hotel along the lines of a Hampton Inn or a Home 2 Suites going in around the Old Town area. They say it will destroy the historic character of the area. And they should not, those builders and developers should not qualify for city incentives, which the builders want. They want a $40 million industrial revenue bond, which would give them a tax break. So,
1: if there is business to be made, money to be made, I mean, you know, maybe there's some architectural things you could do. Oh. But who cares?
0: So you wouldn't mind if they did that, even though it would destroy the...
1: Right down Romero Street? What are they going to do?
0: Well, they haven't said an exact location, but it's within walking distance of Old Town and the Sawmill.
1: Well, if you put it on Rio Grande or something, or put it around the Sawmill, we could probably use... Well, we got Hotel Chaco
0: over
1: there.
0: You got Hotel Chaco and Hotel Albuquerque there. There's a certain ambiance that they're trying to create and preserve there, TJ.
1: I don't know. What happened to free market capitalism?
0: What happened about preserving character? Like Santa Fe has got a lot of rules, and you love Santa Fe. You love the charm.
1: But there are brand hotels, national brand hotels in Santa Fe.
0: Okay.
1: But if you notice that what they do is they comply with architectural design in Santa Fe, so they fit in.
0: Right, but we don't have that kind of a rule.
1: Well, maybe that's
0: so you're saying the Holiday Inn where you get your freak on, as long as they put some mud up there and call it adobe, you're happy.
1: Yeah, sure. Exactly. I like the big, remember the big green signs?
0: Yeah.
1: I like those. Oh,
0: I bet you do.
1: Indeed. So, are we done?
0: We're totally done.
1: We're done. All right. We got traffic. Look who's calling the... never mind.
9: Hey.
1: All right, we got Carlo with traffic. Hold on.
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12: Okay, traffic right now, you've got that crash westbound I-40. As you try to exit onto southbound I-25, it's blocking your left lane. You will see some slowdowns as you make your way through there. Traffic also moving slow this afternoon, both directions of I-25 near the construction zone. We are starting to see some slowdowns westbound Alameda near 2nd Street. I'm Michael Carlisle with KKOB Traffic, every 10 minutes on the 7s.
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12: See an accident? Call the Traffic Tracker hotline at 505-767-9167. I'm Michael Carlisle from the 96.3 News Radio KKOB Traffic Center.
15: There is the slight chance of an isolated storm this evening. Otherwise, overnight skies partly cloudy. Low 67 Albuquerque, 61 Santa Fe. Saturday, hot again and partly cloudy. Slight chance at an afternoon or evening storm. Most of us dry, though. High 96 Albuquerque, 89 Santa Fe. This is your forecast from KOAT Action 7 News. I'm meteorologist Eric Green.
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1: All right, Psychic Cynthia Hess will be up at the 5 o'clock hour. For Stolting from the Isotopes will be calling in, Jerry Wright.
12: Got it.
1: All right, just so you know, I didn't know that until like 2 seconds ago. Yeah. So just so you know, yeah, he will be calling in on the our 505-243 number.
12: Got it.
1: All right, little business on air right there. Hey, Green Summit Landscape Management, I want to thank you guys for helping me out at the Toronto Rose. I also want to thank you guys for once again giving us a big grand prize for the seed sack this year again. Thank you so much for that. Really appreciate it. However, they want you to know in New Mexico, every drop of water matters. You can save some this summer by not wasting water. An obvious solution from Green Summit is to repair any issue in your sprinkler system. 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New Mexico is beautiful. Let's keep it that way, huh? All right. Let's see what we got. A couple more email bags for you. You know how this works. Keep telling you. If you want something on the air, email it to me at tj.torontonewsradiokqb.com. Keep it short. No hate or abuse or obscenity. I don't care what the subject matter is. It could be about anything. It could be something you read and you think we need to put it on the air. You got to read this on the air. We can do that too. If you're writing it yourself, if it's good, I'll read it on the air. If it ain't, keep trying. That means you can write me with a couple of syllables that make sense back to back. And since it's my show, I reserve the right to comment upon what you wrote. Jerry Wright, are you a soccer fan?
12: Sure. I played ASO when I was a kid.
1: Did you really?
12: I did, yeah.
1: Oh, no kidding. Okay,
12: Halfback. I ran the field.
1: Oh, really? No kidding. So are you going to be watching the World Cup?
12: Sure, you bet.
1: Okay, I'm
12: every minute.
1: Every stinking minute you'll be in front of the TV.
12: Not very much.
1: All right, from Vin, the 23rd edition of the World Cup is here, brought to you for your viewing pleasure by the most corrupt international sports organization, a.k.a. FIFA, in our planet's sporting history. All right, thank you, Vin, for that. He says, every one of the World Cups starting in 1930 has happened and will continue to happen in even-numbered years. I guess that's the way they do it, right? And he goes, with the exception of 1942 and 1946, the years when Nazi Germany was acting like Nazis, the World Cup has taken place every 4 years. Through the 2022 edition, a total of 80 nations have participated in at least one World Cup, and the two biggest absentees during those years being China and India. So thank you for that primer on the World Cup, Vin. Another one, this one coming in from Kramer, a little more politically tinged on this one. TJ, I am a soccer fan, always have been a soccer fan. I am looking at how the politics, no wait, bad politics, is affecting an event that was supposed to bring the world together. But here in the U.S. for the World Cup, players denied entry, officials denied entry, referees denied entry. The U.S. under this administration was a terrible choice to host the World Cup this time around. Signed, Kramer. Well, Kramer, thank you very much for your opinion. Thank you very much. And also, Vin, thank you, too. So you got something for me? TJ.TroutNewsRadioKQB.com. All right, Carlisle with traffic. Hold on.
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12: Okay, traffic right now, you've got that crash westbound I-40 as you try to exit onto southbound I-25. It's blocking your left lane. You will see some slowdowns as you make your way through there. Traffic also moving slow this afternoon, both directions of I-25 near the construction zone. We are starting to see some slowdowns westbound Alameda near 2nd Street. I'm Michael Carlisle with KKOB Traffic, every 10 minutes on the 7s. See an accident? Call the Traffic Tracker hotline at 505-767-9167. I'm Michael Carlisle from the 96.3 News Radio KKOB Traffic Center.
15: There is the slight chance of an isolated storm this evening. Otherwise, overnight skies partly cloudy. Low 67 Albuquerque, 61 Santa Fe. Saturday, hot again and partly cloudy. Slight chance at an afternoon or evening storm. Most of us dry, though. High 96 Albuquerque, 89 Santa Fe. This is your forecast from KOAT Action 7 News. I'm meteorologist Eric Green.
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1: Yeah, all right. I got another 250 flags I want to read to you. Today brought to you by Mercedes-Benz and Audi of Albuquerque. Of course, honoring local heroes. You can still nominate somebody, by the way. No photo required. Just send us their story. You can nominate now at newsradiokqb.com. And there you go. I want to tell you about Mary Merrill. Congratulations to her. She is today's one of today's honorees. Dedicated volunteer, Army veteran, and registered nurse who serves as volunteer president of the Music Guild of New Mexico. Through her leadership, she has helped expand music education and arts access for communities across New Mexico, especially for young people who might not otherwise have those opportunities. Under the Guild's work, hundreds and thousands of dollars in grants have supported nonprofit music organizations, educational programs, and young musicians throughout the state. The organization also supports programs like the Jackie McGahee Young Artists Competition and the longstanding Seniorita program, both focused on youth development, leadership, and community involvement. Known for her passion, her generosity, and commitment to service, Mary continues using music and the arts to enrich lives and strengthen communities across New Mexico. I'm going to personally congratulate her. And Mary, what you're doing is great, and it is certainly necessary. I think that's where one of the reasons, places where New Mexico education, our system has failed our youth. And dropping a lot of these music programs that are so necessary for kids and just gives kids things to do and another option for their lives. So, Mary, thank you very much. Congratulations. This is 96.3 News Radio KQB. Hold on.
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23: Have you ever noticed that you mostly breathe through one nostril at a time? Even when you're not sick, even when your allergies aren't bothering you. The body actually switches the dominant nostril as frequently as every 2 hours while we're awake. That's according to Adam Taylor, an anatomy professor at Lancaster University in the UK. This alternating cycle is automatic. It's regulated subconsciously by the hypothalamus in the brain, he said. Your body does this to give each nostril a chance to rest and repair so they don't get too dried out, which could make it easier for pathogens and inflammation to cause damage. Now, Taylor also said studies suggest the left nostril may be more dominant, and when the right nostril is dominant, the body is in a more alert or even stressed state. Who knew? Pretty fascinating stuff. I'm Dr. Sanjay Gupta, helping you live a better life.
12: Well, traffic right now, you do have that crash. I-40 westbound exiting onto southbound I-25. That is blocking your left lane. You will see delays in that area. Be patient as you make your way through there. Both directions of I-25 near the construction zone, you've got slow-moving traffic. You're also going to see a little bit of a slowdown westbound on Alameda near 2nd Street. I'm Michael Carlisle with KKOB Traffic every 10 minutes on the 7s. See an accident? Call the Traffic Tracker hotline at 505-767-9167. I'm Michael Carlisle from the 96.3 News Radio KKOB Traffic Center.
15: There is the slight chance of an isolated storm this evening. Otherwise, overnight skies partly cloudy. Low 67 Albuquerque, 61 Santa Fe. Saturday, hot again and partly cloudy. Slight chance at an afternoon or evening storm. Most of us dry, though. High 96 Albuquerque, 89 Santa Fe. This is your forecast from KOAT Action 7 News. I'm meteorologist Derek Green.
8: 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Trout?
24: Jerry Wright? Yeah. I don't know why I never got into soccer. It's just one of those. Maybe it's an age thing, a generational thing.
8: It could be.
24: I think the field's too big.
8: You can't run that far?
24: I think it's too...
8: But you'll hike how many miles to go to find that right fishing hole?
24: You're not running towards it. Yeah, so... You know, and I feel guilty about it, though, too, man. Not about fishing, but, you know, with New Mexico United and their popularity, I think, well, maybe I should take a look at this and get more into the sport.
8: Yeah.
24: You know?
8: Yeah.
24: Yeah, I don't know. Yeah. You've been to their games?
8: Not yet, because they're... Yeah, no, I haven't.
24: Yeah.
8: Because I have no life.
24: Well, that's fine. That's no problem. You know. So. All right. Hey, coming up a little later on, actually, Forstalting, like I said, from the Albuquerque Isotopes will be phoning in. He's usually in here, but he'll be phoning in this afternoon.
8: Yeah, but even on the phone, he never phones it in. He doesn't just phone it in.
24: No, he's good, man. You know, I mean, I like talking to him about the Isotopes, but the thing I really like having him on about is just talk about baseball. Oh, he knows a lot about baseball.
8: Ooh, ask him how my Dodgers are doing.
24: We all know how your Dodgers are doing.
8: No, but I want you to ask him. I want you to talk about it on the air.
24: All right, for you, I will ask. Yeah, okay. You and Trujillo, man.
8: Yeah.
24: You and Trujillo and Josh Kastenberg.
8: Yeah.
24: Dodgers fans.
8: Oh, I grew up in Los Angeles.
24: Whatever. You and Ohtani, man. Anyway. All right, so we got him coming up in the 4 o'clock. 5 o'clock hour, psychic astrologer and all-around spooky person, Cynthia Hess, will be in here to take your calls, read your mind. Oh, Jer, what's your birthday?
8: It is 6 months from Tuesday, a very important date.
24: Come, give me the date. Come on.
8: It's December 16th.
24: Okay. Just write it down in case she wants to probe your mind, too. You never know. That's coming up at the 5 o'clock hour. That will be psychic Cynthia Hess joining us again after posting that porno picture of her and me.
8: I saw it.
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2: From ABC News, I'm Chuck Severson. Wall Street's major indexes zoomed, partly due to SpaceX's debut in the NASDAQ today, ending more than 19% above where they started, Elon Musk becoming the world's first trillionaire. The markets also gained from news that the U.S. and Iran could be nearing a deal to reopen the Strait of Hormuz. Crude oil prices dropped. A Trump administration official telling ABC News senior White House correspondent Selena Wang, a deal is closer than ever.
3: The official also stressed that if Iran complies, they will be relieved of a lot of economic pressures that they've been under for years. Important to note here that the language this official used is, quote, leads to, meaning that this is not a done deal yet. There would be a 60-day period of negotiations to hammer out some of these more technical and thorny issues.
2: Due to storms in Dallas and across the Northeast, more than 900 flights canceled today, over 6,000 delayed across the country. Police say the shooter this morning in Midland, Texas, where nine people went to the hospital, was sought for the alleged attempted murder of an officer. They say that person is dead. ABC's Alex Stone.
4: We know one victim is dead. 10 others are injured in this. And we just got an update from the local hospital. 5 have now been released. The hospital is no longer on lockdown. 3 are out of the operating room now. 1 is still being operated on.
2: Scaffolding up so that workers can start taking President Trump's name off of the Kennedy Center in Washington. Today's the court-ordered deadline to do so. One federal judge denied a last-minute appeal to stop it. Now the Justice Department's filing another last-minute appeal. ABC's Peter Harlambous on Trump's reaction.
5: To put it lightly, he's very angry about this. He's repeatedly spoken about it, put out multiple Truth Social posts. He's attacked the judge who made the decision. He's called out the judge's wife, even. And he's threatened to pull back the entire renovation efforts.
2: ABC's Peter Harlambous. Chuck Severson, ABC News.
6: From 96.3 News Radio KKOB, I'm Mike Gabum. Santa Fe police have arrested a woman following a rollover crash early this morning. Officers say that incident happened around 12:30 a.m. near West Alameda Street and Camino Alire, where a vehicle left the roadway and came to rest along the bank of the Santa Fe River.
25: Police telling News Radio KKOB that the crash was first reported through an automatic iPhone alert, followed by a call from a woman asking for help. When officers arrived, they contacted the driver, identified as 25-year-old Angelica Victoria Roybal, who was the only person in the vehicle and reported no injuries. During the investigation, officers observed signs of impairment and say she was unable to safely operate a vehicle. Roybal was arrested and is facing charges of DWI, reckless driving, and possession of an open container of alcohol. She was later booked in the Santa Fe County Detention Center. Sultan Johnny Salcedo, News Radio, KKOB.
6: The Cibola County Sheriff's Office is asking for help locating a man wanted in connection with a kidnapping and assault investigation. Authorities say Landerson Navajo is facing multiple felony charges, including kidnapping, robbery, aggravated battery, and criminal sexual penetration. Investigators say the case stems from a June 4th incident in Grants, where a woman was reportedly abducted from a convenience store. Officials say the victim was knocked unconscious, taken to another location, and later escaped before seeking help. Navajo is also wanted on additional warrants from other cases. Authorities say the investigation remains ongoing. The meeting of the Doña Ana County Commission on Tuesday was quite the hot spot. Dozens of people who thought the county would host a town hall on Project Jupiter instead say there's been a bait and switch. KQB's Michael Carlisle.
26: Opponents to the idea have called for an open forum to ask questions about Project Jupiter. Now they found out that an upcoming meeting will be hosted by private groups as an open house and job fair. Rallying together, dozens said that they deserve to be heard over their concerns. At the heart of this week's meeting, a large group of Doña Ana County residents said they're not only worried about the project's size, but also environmental impacts as well. An Oracle spokesperson has stated that an open house will be hosted by the data center's developers on June 17th. The event, designed to maximize community participation and engagement, will give community members direct access to project representatives and subject matter experts to ask questions and get the facts about the project. Michael Carlisle, News Radio KKOB.
6: Splish Splash, the city of Albuquerque is offering free swim lessons later this month. That's right, free swim lessons. Parks and Rec officials say the Aquatics Division is taking part in the world's largest swimming lesson. That event will take place June 26th J.J. Buck at the West Mesa Aquatic Center from 9 a.m. until noon. Free 30-minute lessons will be available for anyone over the age of 3, including both children and adults. J.J. Buck. Officials say lessons will be offered on a first-come, first-served basis and will cover basic skills like floating, gliding, and freestyle techniques. J.J. Buck. For 96.3 News Radio KKOB, I'm Mike Gable.
0: How did I lose weight? And I did. Lean, right here. I did. I love this stuff. Listen, Brickhouse Nutrition been with me for a long time. So chatting with Miles, I'm up at like 235. True story, I never minded being 235, but you know what minded? My knees that were falling apart and my back. I'm like, I don't know, before I started really lifting, probably about one.

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1: You do have that crash. I-40 westbound exiting onto southbound I-25. That is blocking your left lane. You will see delays in that area. Be patient as you make your way through there. Both directions of I-25 near the construction zone, you've got slow-moving traffic. You're also going to see a little bit of a slowdown westbound on Alameda near 2nd Street. I'm Michael Carlisle with KKOB Traffic every 10 minutes on the 7s. See an accident? Call the Traffic Tracker hotline at 505-767-9167. I'm Michael Carlisle from the 96.3 News Radio KKOB Traffic Center.
2: We'll have to watch for an isolated gusty thunderstorm in the area this evening. Otherwise, overnight skies partly cloudy. Saturday morning's lows 67 for Albuquerque and 61 in Santa Fe. Saturday afternoon, hot and partly cloudy. Slight chance of an isolated gusty thundershower. High 96 Albuquerque, 89 Santa Fe. Saturday night and Sunday morning, we're probably in for another round of those gusty east winds, 45 plus. From KOAT Action 7 News, I'm meteorologist Eric Green.
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1: Hey! Good afternoon, everybody. Hope you're putting up with the heat, okay? Hope you're doing fine. Big weekend plans. Lisa, hope you'll be doing okay this weekend, I hope. Hey, thanks for listening, though. Appreciate you being here. You know, you could be doing a lot of other things instead of listening to the show. I mean, you know, like starting your weekend drinking early. You could do that, or maybe taking a dust bath in the dry Rio Grande River Basin. That would be fun, or trying not to die of the plague. You know, that one too, you know, so all those things you could be doing. So, but very glad that you're here with us. All right, hey, by the way, next week coming up, we're going to be talking to Sandia Labs. Don't talk to them often. Also, we got Mike Vigil coming up, former DEA undercover agent and administrator. Talking to Josh again. We got Green Summit coming in to talk about water. Barry Ramos. So we're going to be busy next week as well. Hey, Forrest, are you there?
7: Yes, sir. Can you hear me, TJ?
1: Hello, check, 1, 2, 1. Yeah, of course. So you're usually in here, man. This is kind of weird talking to you on the phone. It's almost unnerving.
7: I know. I feel like this is maybe the first time I've ever called into the show and not been in studio, actually, so I apologize for the inconvenience.
1: There's no inconvenience, man. It's just so we have you, man, you know?
7: Right on. Well, yeah. Having me on, as always, you're one of my favorite interviews to be with. That's right.
1: Ah, geez. Yeah, you know, flattery will get you. Anyway. And so, big plans for the weekend. You going to hang out in town? What are you going to do?
7: Yeah, I'll be in town this weekend. You know, the Topes are playing in Tacoma right now. So we'll be watching them from afar, maybe go on a hike or two with my fiance and our dog, but we'll see.
1: Oh, okay. So anything special going on with the Topes? I mean, you say they're out of town this weekend, but then when's their next homestand?
7: Yeah, so we start actually a 2-week homestand this Tuesday. June 16th,
1: from my birthday, dude.
7: Sunday, we have we'll be facing the Sugarland Space Cowboys. And then, June 23rd to 28th, we'll be facing the Salt Lake Bees. But for next week, we got a whole lot of fun things planned. We might as well always start off with the specialty food item of the first week of the homestand. So we're gonna have two specialty items of the homestand. One for next week is the meatball sub. You know, a hard Italian meatball nestled in a toasted split-top bun and smothered in rich house-made marinara sauce, finished with the mozzarella cheese. Super delicious, thanks to Chef Jim. We have our Juneteenth celebration next Friday. We're giving out some Flex water bottles, courtesy of Be Well New Mexico as well. Saturday is our mariachis night. We'll be giving out 3,000 mariachis football jerseys as a kind of a nod to the World Cup. We've actually done some cross promotion with the United. We'll be honoring their team pregame as well. We got fireworks on Saturday. And of course, on Sunday, it's one of the big ones. It's Father's Day. and if you have

0: the chance to bring your dads on down to the field for a little Father's Day pregame catch on the field on Sunday from 5 to 5:30. One of my favorite days of the year, you know, just to see all the dads and the, you know, the sons, the daughters, the moms, everybody out there having a good time, making some long-lasting family memories. It's just unforgettable.
1: Wait. Back the truck up. 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
0: 100%. Yeah. So first pitch is at 6:05 on Sunday. Gates will open just a few minutes before 5 o'clock. You can bring, you know, your ball, a glove, whatever you want to throw down on the field. You get the chance. You only get the chance about, you know, two or three times a year max, you know, to come down onto the field, Easter, Father's Day, and maybe one other special occasion. But, you know, this is one of the more rare instances of where fans will be allowed down onto the field in the outfield grass for 30 minutes to have some catch and, you know, just enjoy some of that bonding time between dad and their kids. So
2: yeah,
0: it's really amazing.
1: Yeah. I go back to Field of Dreams.
2: Dad, you want to have a catch?
0: Yeah, right.
1: That's a really cool idea. How long have you guys been doing that?
0: Oh, we've been doing that for, you know, ever since I've been here, so at least the last 5 years. I think they've been doing that for, you know, maybe since day one of the organization, I think. I'm not
1: really,
0: but it's been going on for a long time now.
1: How come I don't know about these things? I guess I'm not just paying attention. Is that it?
0: Yeah. Apparently. You got more in the know. Come on.
1: Yeah.
0: Sure, about once a month or so. So maybe we should make it more often to make sure you know what's going on.
1: Yeah, no kidding. Yeah. So okay, tell me, you got a great week plan. That sounds like a lot of fun the whole week. Yeah, meatball subs too, man. How do you beat a meatball sub? So, all right, tell me about, again, we got what we are at now. We're going to be at mid-June already. I can't believe it's already going to be mid-June. Tell me about the team this year, man. Who are some of the standout players we got going this year?
0: Yeah, so Charlie Condon is, you know, he was the number 3 overall draft pick a couple of years ago out of the University of Georgia. He's been outstanding so far this year. He's a first baseman and a right fielder. He's got 11 home runs on the year. He has a 21-game on-base streak, which is not even his longest of the season. One of our other best players, Zach Cole Carrig, actually got called up a couple of days ago for the first time in his career. Got a hit in his debut game.
1: Nice.
0: Yesterday afternoon, he hit his first home run. Sean Sullivan, the news just broke a couple of minutes ago that he's getting called up to the Rockies today. He'll make his major league debut this year, or tonight, actually. So we have a whole bunch. Adel Amador has been great for us. The team's been fantastic. We were just, you know, a week ago, last week, we were just a game out of first place, but because of some injuries and some call-ups to the big leagues, we're not going to win the first half. So for those who don't know, the PCL in all of AAA, actually, there's a first half winner and a second half winner. So there's 75 games in the first half, 75 games in the second half, and that half ends on June 21st. If we would have won the first half, we would have hosted the Pacific Coast League Championships here in September, but unfortunately, things did not go our way the last week, so we'll have to vie for a playoff spot in the second half of the season.
1: It's kind of weird the way the minors work, isn't it? Because you know, you could almost say you guys get punished for success, right?
0: Oh.
1: Because your players are doing so well, they say, okay, you guys are doing well. We're gonna pull you up to the big game. We're gonna take you up to the Rockies, and then so oh man, but then again, it's success for the players. So
0: it's,
1: you know,
0: right? It's kind of like it's bittersweet, right? Because you want to see our guys success, and you want to see them go to the big leagues, but at the same time, you want to see them succeed down here as well, and you know, put on a show for our fans down here in Albuquerque. But you know, luckily this year, the Rockies' new president of baseball operations, Paul DePodesta, even though we've had a number of call-ups the last month or so, the first month of the season, month and a half, the Rockies were very healthy, didn't have a lot of guys going up and down. But because, as we all know, baseball is a game where injuries happen, right? And so they're going to start pulling from our guys. And so Paul DePodesta did a great job of having a lot of depth at the AAA system at the level, and having, you know, a lot more guys to call upon, and that can impact our club and the big league club. So we're able to sustain those for the most part over the last month. But just with the other injuries that popped up with us, it's been tough. But you're right, it is bittersweet when guys perform well down here, because it won't be too long before they get that call up to the major leagues.
1: Yeah, and then Paul De Podesta too, if you don't recall, is the Moneyball guy, with the Oakland A's, and they wrote the book about him, and also did the movie about him, right? And so this guy knows what he's doing.
0: Oh, 100%. He's the Jonah Hill character in that. If you've ever seen the movie that came out in, man, must have been like 2008 or 2009 now.
1: Yeah,
0: Michael Hill wrote the book, I believe is his name. Fantastic movie, fantastic book, and he's just a brilliant baseball mind. So he's already turning the Rockies and the Isotopes around just in year one. So we cannot wait to see what happens over the course of the next couple of years.
1: Yeah, of course, my Cleveland Browns hired him. But,
0: right?
1: but then again, it's the Cleveland Browns.
0: that's football. It's, you know, I'm sure he was having to, you know, learn so many new parts of the game that he probably wasn't familiar with, and going from one major league professional sport to another.
1: Yeah.
0: One of the hardest things a front office executive can do.
1: All right. Hey, we got Forrest Stalling in here from the Albuquerque Isotopes on the phone, actually. Let's take a break. We'll go with Carlisle with traffic and a couple more questions about the majors. Since I got you, I always like to talk major league baseball with you. So, okay, we got Carlisle, 96.3 News Radio, KQOB. Hold on.
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7: Well, traffic right now, you've got that crash. Westbound I-40 exiting off onto southbound I-25 is blocking your left lane, and it is causing quite a bit of slowdowns. Be patient as you make your way through there. Both directions of I-25 near the construction zone, you're going to see some slow-moving traffic. You've also got a little congestion westbound Alameda near 2nd Street. I-25 between Albuquerque and Santa Fe right now, not seeing any problems in either direction. I'm Michael Carlisle with KKOB Traffic, every 10 minutes on the 7s.
8: 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Call the Traffic Tracker hotline at 505-767-9167. I'm Michael Carlisle from the 96.3 News Radio KKOB Traffic Center.
9: There is the slight chance of an isolated storm this evening. Otherwise, overnight skies partly cloudy. Low 67 Albuquerque, 61 Santa Fe. Saturday, hot again and partly cloudy. Slight chance at an afternoon or evening storm. Most of us dry, though. High 96 Albuquerque, 89 Santa Fe. This is your forecast from KOAT Action 7 News. I'm meteorologist Eric Green.
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21: 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Another ripple effect from high gas prices, the Trap King, and we raise a pint on the weekend. 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
1: Well, I appreciate you hanging out this Friday afternoon. TJ Trout, we got Jerry Wright in for Trujillo. And Carlisle Gabem. We got Cynthia Hess coming in the 5 o'clock hour. For Stulting with us right now from the Albuquerque Isotopes. Always good to talk to you, man. So, Jerry Wright, here you go. So, Forrest, would you call the Dodgers, how can I put this, a potential dynasty at this point?
0: Oh, 100%. I mean, they've won, back-to-back World Series now. They won it in 2020. They've won, I'm not even positive off the top of my head, but they've won at least 80% of the last NL West division titles over the last 15 years or so, 10 years. And with how things are rolling this year, like, they're going to be a behemoth and a tough out in the playoffs. Like, even if they don't win it this year, you know, winning back-to-back in 24 and 25, especially against New York Yankees in their house in 2024, and with how just dominant they've been from start to finish each year, it's hard to argue that they're not a dynasty at this point, winning, 20, 21, 22, 14? Yeah, winning three in a six-year span, so that's pretty good.
1: That's great. So, okay, so let's go back into history. Who would you compare this team to? Would you compare this team to some of the Yankee greats, like way back in the day?
0: Yeah, I mean, this is the Dodgers are the first team to repeat since the Yankees won three straight from 97 or 98 to 2000. And then before that, I don't think it had happened since the Yankees did it again in 77 and 78. But yeah, I think probably with how dominant this team is, I would probably go back to the 1949 to 1953 Yankees won five straight World Series titles. And then you have obviously Murderers Row in 1927. So it's hard to, there's probably no other teams to compare this team, maybe the Big Red Machine as well. 75 and 76. I think those are probably the three or four teams, the Yankees dynasty in the 90s, and maybe in the late 70s for the Yankees, and then the Reds in the 70s, and the Yankees in that 49 to 53 range when they won five straight. Or 1949 to 54, excuse me. But I think those are the teams you got to really draw a comparison to based on how dominant this Dodgers team is.
1: How old is Ohtani?
0: I want to say he's like 29 years old off the top of my head. If you give me just a quick second, I can look that up. I know he is not in the lineup this afternoon because he came out of the game last night for some discomfort in his lat. He's 31, actually. So
1: yeah, wow.
0: Usually a player's peak would be the years, 27, 28 to 31, 32.
1: Yeah.
0: But it's really hard to say how much longer he's got, left in him to be as dominant as he can be on both sides of the ball. Like, I would think in the next 2 to 3 years for sure that you might see either his pitching side or his hitting side start to decline just a little bit just because of how long he's been doing that. I don't care, how well in shape your body is. Like, it's going to start breaking down eventually.
1: Yeah.
0: So I would say, by 2029, 2030, I would say he might have to be either a full-time pitcher or a hitter, or certainly scale back his pitching side.
1: No, but he can go over to the AL and can be a designated hitter, probably do that until he's 45.
0: He can do it in the National League now because there's no more DH across all of Major League Baseball.
1: Ah, wow. Oh, okay. Well, there you go. So, shut my mouth. So, the thing is, though, man, we're kind of living in an era right now of like super athletes. I mean, you look at people who have played forever. Tom Brady, one. LeBron, another one, right? They're almost like indestructible. And they're playing, these people are playing into their 40s. So with Ohtani, you never know. You just never know what's going to happen with him. So, okay. A couple quickies. Again, I ask you this every once in a while. Do you think Major League Baseball will ever see another 400 hitter?
0: No, I certainly do. And the way the game is going right now, I would say zero chance. There'd have to be a complete mind shift and strategic, you know, shift in the game, because everybody's swinging for the fences. No one is, you know, just trying to get those singles. They're trying to hit the ball over the fence, and with how, you know, they go about their business, zero chance. And with how hard the pitches are throwing and how nasty and how sharp those breaking pitches are, zero chance it's going to happen as of now, I think.
1: Yeah, last foreign hitter, Ted Williams, wasn't it? Like back in, I think, like early 60s, I think? And that was, I think it was.
0: It was 47, actually.
1: Was it really? Oh, well, shut my mouth again. Yeah, you're a walking encyclopedia. And, okay, we got to go, but one more. All right, Barry Bonds holds the home run record at 73. Will that be beaten?
0: I think someday, yes, I would say so. I would be surprised if it did not get beaten, just because of how much these guys are hitting home runs left and right these days. So I would be very, very surprised.
1: All right. Well, there you go. All right, we're out of time. Always good to talk to you, man.
0: Three.
1: Yeah, next time you come in, I'll tell you what, next time you come in, bring one of them meatball subs with you.
0: I will certainly do my best.
12: Or the turducken sandwich.
1: That's a turducken sandwich?
12: Oh, yeah, it's good.
1: Oh, well, look at that. Look at you. All right, Forrest, hey, thanks a lot, man. Have a great weekend.
0: You as well. Thank you, DJ.
1: All right, bud. All right, take care. All right, we got news and traffic coming up. 96.3 News Radio KQB. Hold on.
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7: You've got that crash. Westbound I-40 exiting off onto southbound I-25 is blocking your left lane, and it is causing quite a bit of slowdowns. Be patient as you make your way through there. Both directions of I-25 near the construction zone, you're going to see some slow-moving traffic. You've also got a little congestion westbound Alameda near 2nd Street. I-25 between Albuquerque and Santa Fe right now. Not seeing any problems in either direction. I'm Michael Carlisle with KKOB Traffic, every 10 minutes on the 7s.
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2: There is the slight chance of an isolated storm this evening. Otherwise, overnight skies partly cloudy. Low 67 Albuquerque, 61 Santa Fe. Saturday, hot again and partly cloudy. Slight chance at an afternoon or evening storm. Most of us dry, though. High 96 Albuquerque, 89 Santa Fe. This is your forecast from KOAT Action 7 News. I'm meteorologist Eric Reen.
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3: 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And the United Way of Central New Mexico is stepping up to connect you with the resources to help. 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
1: 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An Albuquerque woman who was arrested for stealing thousands of dollars in makeup and other merchandise from Coronado Center back in 2023 has been sentenced to serve 7 years in prison for her crimes. Marilesi Campos and two accomplices stole thousands of dollars worth of merchandise from Sephora in 2023. In 2024, she pled guilty to organized retail crime in connection with the theft. Then, in April, Campos violated the terms of her probation by failing to complete court-ordered counseling and tested positive for illegal drugs. As a result, the court revoked her probation and imposed the 7-year sentence. A lawsuit challenging New Mexico's universal child care program has been dismissed. We turn to KKOB's Zoltan Chani Sacedo for details.
8: The case was brought by a group that included former Republican governor candidate Duke Rodriguez, who argued the program was unconstitutional. The lawsuit claimed the state legislature should have approved funding before the governor signed an executive order. Attorneys for the state argued lawmakers have since passed and funded the program. A judge agreed and dismissed the case, allowing the program now to remain in place, and opponents still say they're going to appeal. Sultan Chani Salcedo, News Radio, KKOB.
1: A New Mexico defense attorney facing federal charges will be remaining in custody.
9: Federal prosecutors say Brian Pori is accused of possessing child sexual abuse material discovered during an investigation earlier this year. The investigation began after authorities alleged he attempted to smuggle contraband into the Cibola County Correction Center. During a recent hearing, prosecutors argued Pori should remain detained, citing concerns he could be a flight risk and a danger. A federal judge agreed and ordered him to remain in custody as the case moves forward. State charges tied to the contraband case have been dismissed for now, but could be filed again. Natasha Levin, News Radio, KKOB.
1: An Albuquerque resident denied renting a hotel room at the Holiday Inn Express on 12th Street and Indian School inspired a KOAT Action 7 investigation. That investigation revealing that the Holiday Inn Express on Manal near Carlisle has the same policy as the location near Old Town.
7: When Target 7 called the Manal location, the front desk employee said, "Being an Albuquerque resident, I'm sure you can think of some of the reasons why we wouldn't let Albuquerque residents stay in our hotel." When asked to elaborate, the employee consulted a manager and replied, "I can't really discuss this any further with you." Target 7 then attempted to book a room as an Albuquerque resident. This time, the front desk provided a reason for the policy, stating they aimed to prevent unsavory activities such as drug use and prostitution. Both Holiday Inn Express locations are owned by local franchisees. Michael Carlisle, News Radio, KKOB.
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1: Now I'm coughing.
7: course.
1: So, Hunter, what if you and the missus just want to, like, you know, change a scenery for a night? You want to go out and,
0: you know, like the
1: change
0: backyard.
1: Scenery? You go, let's go to a hotel. Go to a hotel. Maybe a little dinner, you know, maybe get a bottle.
0: Treat you right.
1: Yeah, a bottle of champagne up there, you know.
0: MD 2020, yeah, the Motel 6, baby, I got you.
1: Six pack of Moosehead or something.
0: Yeah.
1: And you want to go up there and just do what you want to do. It's just, just kind of spark the romance again. So you decide to go to a local hotel.
0: Yeah, let's go to a local hotel.
1: So what's wrong with that?
0: Well, there are some hotels you can do it. You know, they like.
1: Well, I'm not talking East Central hotels here, man.
0: No,
1: I'm talking,
0: but we're talking the Marriott said that they would accept them, a local resident. Yeah. It's just, it appears to be these two local franchisees. Mm-hmm. And it may be the location.
1: It could be.
0: They get a rough clientele.
1: Yeah, I don't know.
0: Do they have the right to do that?
1: It's kind of nice around the Indian Pueblo Cultural Center.
0: Yeah. That'd be accessible for a lot of things, wouldn't it?
1: Well, that's one of the hotels we're talking about.
0: They're obviously basing it on some sort of a record.
1: Apparently they are. Right? Yeah. I'm just making
0: no shoes, no service, my friend. Okay, yeah. You know, it's your right to go barefoot, but you can't do it in my hotel.
1: Yeah, I guess.
0: I need your opinion on something, your wise sage that you are.
1: Here we go.
0: Okay, so listen. Trump has called off the latest threats to strike Iran. He's talking about a breakthrough. We've been through this before. What I need to know from you, he said multiple times in recent weeks that they've been on the cusp of a deal without anything coming to fruition, right?
1: Did he say about 37 times, like 36 times?
0: Quite a few. Yeah. He suggested Monday that a deal to end the conflict would be reached in a matter of days. We've been there. We've heard of it.
1: Yeah.
0: Months-long disruption of shipping through the Strait of Hormuz. We're paying thousands of dollars for gas, blah, blah, blah. When asked about taking over Karg Island.
1: Right.
0: Yeah. He said, just recently, I believe it was yesterday, I don't know that America has the stomach for it, to be honest. But my question for you is, wise man, wise sage, I guess the goal is to go and get that nuclear material.
1: Yeah. Which is not on Karg Island.
0: No. But he's trying to weaken them. And Iran has proved to be stronger than we thought. So the question is, if that's our goal, should we just go in and get it over with? End this long months of misery and go in and get that nuclear material? They're not going to give it up, TJ. They're not.
1: No, they're not.
0: You have to take it from
1: them. Merritt, back in the truck up for a second.
0: Beep.
1: Yeah, Merritt thinks the proper strategy is to take Karg Island. If we're going to do it, do it. Take Karg Island.
0: So you'd grab them by the
1: She thinks that would be enough.
0: And they would cave.
1: That's what she thinks. Now, what I've read and people I've talked to, and I've talked to a bunch of people about this, to get their nuclear material, I'm not going to say it would be next to impossible, but I would say what I've been told, talking to these people, it would be a huge military undertaking, meaning we're not talking just like special ops going in and helicopters. We're talking full-on invasion, boots on the ground, literally fighting your way to where these nuclear materials are being stored. You know,
0: but is that similar to the dentist? Just yank that tooth. I've had it. Giving me painkillers is not working. Let's just get this over with. Because no one wants Iran to keep that nuclear material. Nobody trusts them. They're a bad actor. And they're not going to get any better if you just wean them off of it.
1: Slowly. No, but does America, does the United States have the stomach for sending troops in and getting hundreds killed, maybe more than that killed, plus the casualties you would have to take for civilians out there too, as well, from Iranian civilians?
0: Okay.
1: To get to the, do we have the stomach to actually do something like that?
0: But what a devil's advocate tell you, is that less than what would happen if they dropped a bomb on us?
1: But are they going to drop a bomb on us?
0: Well, why are we so concerned if they do?
1: Well,
0: there must be a reason why we're so concerned.
1: Well, the problem, I don't think the problem is the continental United States. I don't think that's the problem. Mm. I mean, you always get a dirty bomb, you know, something like that, or someone doing something like that over here in the U.S. The problem is the Middle East.
0: Mm-hmm.
1: You know, the problem is Israel. You know, and the problem is getting a nuclear situation in the Middle East, which would suck.
0: Oh, they wouldn't put up with it. That would be ugly very quickly.
1: You know, the last nuclear bomb that was dropped on anybody was in 1945 in Hiroshima.
0: Yeah.
1: Or Nagasaki.
0: No.
1: So, you know, are we going to see it? I mean, one has not been dropped since then. Does that mean there's a bigger propensity now for them one to be used? I don't know.
0: Yeah.
1: Putin hasn't used one. China hasn't used one. Pakistan hasn't used one. India hasn't used one. U.S. hasn't used one. Would Iran use it? I don't know.
0: Hmm. It might be if they were pushed.
1: Well, you say that about everybody. I mean, you would think, even Putin has bluffed that, okay, you know, all this, the Ukraine thing, I'm going to blow up a nuclear device over in the sky, over Ukraine. Yeah. He didn't do that either.
0: No, but fallout affects more than just the combatants. Yeah. So that could be something else entirely too. And real quickly, to end it on kind of a high note, what size do you wear?
1: What are you talking about?
0: What size are you?
1: What size what?
0: What do you think? I'm looking at your wardrobe.
1: I wear a large shirt.
0: Oh, please. You're too petite for a large.
1: What do you think? I wear a large shirt.
0: Oh, my gosh. You're built like a 12-year-old girl.
1: I'm a perfect 42 in a suit.
0: Oh, for crying out loud. Getting it over your fat head, maybe. Listen, the reason I'm asking is this Australian designer is taking ratty clothing to a new level. Mm-hmm. He's designed a line of clothing called Lingerat.
1: Lingerat?
0: Yeah. He's famous for taxidermied rats. Now he's... you'd look hot in a rat. He's designed these rats that are sewn into underwear. These taxidermied rats are sewn into underwear.
1: So they're dead rats sewn into your underwear.
0: Yeah.
1: Why would anybody want that?
0: He's got a following, my friend. He's been selling out. Well, obviously, you're not entrepreneurial.
1: See, I was thinking maybe, a mink stole, with the whole mink there. How about a rat pin? Like a rat stole.
0: Yeah. Yes. Wouldn't it be like in Newark? The lingerie sells for $137 a piece. I'd get you a little nightie, a little something.
1: That's a great idea.
0: Have they been
1: detoothed, defanged?
0: Why?
1: What do you mean, why?
0: You're not detoothed.
1: Why don't I'm going to put my junk in
0: jeopardy? Yeah, why not?
1: Come on. We're done with this.
0: Okay, are you sure?
1: Yes, I'm sure we're done with this.
0: Okay.
1: All right. Hey, good talking. Right, I think it was good talking.
0: Mm-hmm. Sure was.
1: All right, we got Carlisle with traffic coming up. Hold on.
7: Traffic right now. We continue to deal with that crash exiting off of westbound I-40 onto southbound I-25. That is blocking your left lane. Still seeing pretty significant backups in that area. Watch yourself going through there. Traffic also moving slow this afternoon. I-25 in both directions near the construction zone. Headed west on Alameda near Coors, you'll see a little congestion there. Traffic also moving a little slow westbound Montaño as you approach Coors. I'm Michael Carlisle with KKOB Traffic every 10 minutes on the 7s. See an accident? Call the Traffic Tracker hotline at 505-767-9167. I'm Michael Carlisle from the 96.3 News Radio KKOB Traffic Center.
2: There is the slight chance of an isolated storm this evening. Otherwise, overnight skies partly cloudy. Low 67 Albuquerque, 61 Santa Fe. Saturday, hot again and partly cloudy. Slight chance at an afternoon or evening storm. Most of us dry, though. High 96 Albuquerque, 89 Santa Fe. This is your forecast from KOAT Action 7 News. I'm meteorologist Eric Green.
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1: All right. Glad you're with us this afternoon. Friday afternoon, TJ Trout. We got Jerry Wright down the hall. We just had Gabe in here. Carlisle's in here with me right now. How's it going, man?
7: So is this equal time? You had Gabe in, so
1: yeah,
7: now you're obligated to have
1: him. Yeah, I'm obligated to have you in here now, too. Yeah, I'm trying to make it. Yeah, you're right. I'm just trying to be, you know, beat all the kids separately. Or equally, I should say. Beat all the kids equally.
7: Yeah. Okay.
1: So.
7: Fair enough.
1: Do you have siblings?
7: I do.
1: How many?
7: Two.
1: Two?
7: Yeah, I actually have twin sisters.
1: Do you really?
7: Yeah.
1: No kidding.
7: Yeah.
1: How old are they?
7: They're 6 years younger than me.
1: Well, how was that growing up with twin sisters?
7: It sucked. You go from getting all the attention to not only not getting nearly as much attention because there's a new kid along, but there's two. So, yeah, no attention.
1: Yeah, then the novelty of it, I guess, too. You know, oh, look, we have twins now.
7: Oh, that wasn't even cool either because they're the ones that don't look alike, which defeats the whole purpose of having twins.
1: Oh, they didn't. Oh,
7: yeah,
1: that's.
7: So it was just it was horrible.
1: You get along with them?
7: One of them.
1: Well, I don't want to bring up. Yeah, I don't want to.
7: No. I feel like I should lay on the couch back here, and we'll just have a session.
1: Well, we got the couch here. You know, we got Cynthia Hess coming in. Too bad we don't have Lauren Gomez. We can talk about the whole thing. You
7: right,
1: know,
7: right,
1: she could probably get to work this all out for you, man.
7: Yeah.
1: Yeah. So, I got nothing else. Hey, well, just see a couple. No, I do have a couple things. Did you see the new 8647 thing? Did you see that?
7: Yeah.
1: There's a couple things going on in Washington right now. It's kind of weird. First, the reflecting pool apparently is full of algae. So they got to figure out how to get rid of the algae.
7: You think they would have anticipated that?
1: You'd have thought. I could have helped them because I know it used to go down onto the South Catch and Release Lake at Tingley. You know,
7: right.
1: They fixed that. So yeah, the huge numbers. Reading 8647, obviously used to signal opposition to the president, was etched into the grass at the National Mall yesterday. Yeah, the number 86 is often used in the restaurant industry as a code, meaning to get rid of or remove an order or a patron. And while, of course, the 47 is the number of Trump's presidency. We all know about that. And then, of course, we know what's going on with James Comey on this. So.
7: James Comey knows all about it.
1: What happened to that, though? Because that seems to have just kind of faded away. I don't know if they decided, you know, this is really stupid. We shouldn't have brought an indictment in the first place about this. Which it was stupid. Well, I'm saying, of course it was stupid.
7: Oh, no, that case is still moving forward.
1: Is it really?
7: Oh, yeah.
1: No kidding. Well, Comey's going to win.
7: Probably, yeah.
1: I'd say 99% probably he's going to win. I mean, I couldn't imagine a prosecuting attorney bringing that up in front of a judge. I think a judge would literally laugh that out of court. But apparently, this thing in Washington, they're looking for the person now who did this. I mean, they're going to the numbers written there. They're looking if there's any different chemical signatures there,
7: Looking for DNA on the seashells.
1: Yeah, the seashells. Exactly.
7: Fingerprints.
1: Yeah, sure. I don't know what they're doing, but anyway, So that continues.
7: It continues.
1: There are easy ways to take care of algae, by the way. I'm just saying.
7: Well, no, it's not that difficult.
1: Yeah, I know. All right, we got Carlisle with traffic since you're in here.
7: Sure.
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7: All right, as we take a look at traffic right now, we continue to deal with that crash. Westbound I-40 exiting off onto southbound I-25. It's blocking your left lane. You're going to see slowdown starting back around Carlisle with that. Be patient going through there. I-25 near the construction zone. You got slow-moving traffic in both directions there. You'll also see a little congestion right now westbound on Alameda near Coors. I'm Michael Carlisle with KKOB Traffic every 10 minutes on the 7s.
22: See an accident? Call the Traffic Tracker hotline at 505-767-9167. I'm Michael Carlisle from the 96.3 News Radio KKOB Traffic Center.
2: There is the slight chance of an isolated storm this evening. Otherwise, overnight skies partly cloudy. Low 67 Albuquerque, 61 Santa Fe. Saturday, hot again and partly cloudy. Slight chance at an afternoon or evening storm. Most of us dry, though. High 96 Albuquerque, 89 Santa Fe. This is your forecast from KOAT Action 7 News. I'm meteorologist Eric Green.
23: 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TJ.
1: Somewhere it is.
14: Somewhere.
1: Yeah, exactly. Yeah, I just got a text. That Gable must be crazy.
14: Yes.
1: Yeah, yes. Yes, he is. By the way, Jerry, you want to hit that sounder, please.
23: The geezer?
1: Yeah,
23: we're talking
24: about this one. Howdy, partner.
1: Whoa.
24: Now it's time for one of DJ Trout's.
1: No, hit the damn seed sack one.
23: Oh.
1: What? I don't have a geezer right now.
23: Oh.
1: Right.
25: Seed sack.
23: There we go. Sorry.
25: Seed sack.
1: Hey, now it doesn't have the impact.
23: Anymore. Sorry, man.
7: It's ruined. Jerry, I ruined
23: the segment.
7: Oh, look, in Jerry's defense, it's both banjos.
1: No, banjos is good. No, I love banjos. Yeah, it's fine. It's absolutely fine. I just want to tell y'all, you can still go over to Jericho. You're really running out of time. By the time, but after this weekend's done, you're probably like out of luck. But it's too late. But I'm getting a lot of questions online about what you should do.
23: As far as to help it grow,
1: they don't seem to be growing quickly enough. What should I do? Okay,
23: I planted extra. I'll transplant them for you for a small fee.
1: You planted extra?
23: I did.
1: Yes. Okay, good. Let me know when they sprout.
23: I did it because if some don't sprout.
1: Yeah.
23: You know.
1: Okay. I understand that. Yeah. So, okay. Quick tip.
7: Mm-hmm.
1: Miracle-Gro.
23: Yes.
1: For tomatoes. Yes.
23: Huh.
1: And then one more tip. Go to Smith's or Albertsons or wherever you do your grocery shopping. Buy a jar of molasses.
23: No.
1: Yes.
23: No.
1: Buy a jar of molasses. So you fill your Miracle-Gro, the sprayer thing with your tomato fertilizer. Then dump a couple of tablespoons of molasses in there. Then put water in, mix it all up, and spray it on your plants.
23: Huh. Wait, on the plant or on the ground?
1: Better on the ground.
23: Okay.
7: And you're going to get the molasses through the sprayer.
1: Yes, it works. I've done it.
7: Okay.
1: I didn't get an eye roll from you.
23: It's thinned out. Yeah.
7: No, the Miracle-Gro for tomatoes.
1: Yes.
7: I actually get that. The molasses?
1: The molasses.
7: That's interesting.
1: Okay, I didn't know. I did not know, but now I know.
23: It's a sulfur.
7: Since you brought it up anyway.
1: Yeah.
7: Well, when is Seed Sack, TJ?
1: Oh, that would be Saturday, October the 17th at El Pinto.
7: At El Pinto?
1: Yeah, Pinto. You know where El Pinto is? Yeah, it's the growing contest. It's the carving contest, kids' costume contest, music, food. It's beautiful.
7: All that stuff.
1: All that stuff going on.
7: What does it cost to get in?
1: It is absolutely,
7: a big event like that?
1: Absolutely, positively free to get in. Free! Yeah.
7: Wow.
1: Yeah, I don't make a damn cent on this thing, you know.
7: Well, you're a humanitarian.
1: Well, of course I am. I'm a pumpkin-tarian.
7: I guess.
1: All right, we're done now. Okay. All right, 96.3 News Radio, KKOB, hold on.
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35: Have you ever noticed that you mostly breathe through one nostril at a time? Even when you're not sick, even when your allergies aren't bothering you. The body actually switches the dominant nostril as frequently as every 2 hours while we're awake. That's according to Adam Taylor, an anatomy professor at Lancaster University in the UK. This alternating cycle is automatic. It's regulated subconsciously by the hypothalamus and the brain, he said. Your body does this to give each nostril a chance to rest and repair so they don't get too dried out, which could make it easier for pathogens and inflammation to cause damage. Now, Taylor also said, studies suggest the left nostril may be more dominant, and when the right nostril is dominant, the body is in a more alert or even stressed state. Who knew? Pretty fascinating stuff. I'm Dr. Sanjay Gupta, helping you live a better life.
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7: All right, traffic right now. You got slow downs. You good?
1: All right. I'm all right. Go ahead.
7: You still got crash cleanup westbound I-40 exiting onto southbound I-25. You will see slowdowns starting back around Carlisle with that. I-25 near the construction zone. You got slow-moving traffic both directions there. Also some congestion westbound Alameda near Coors. I'm Michael Carlisle with KKOB Traffic. Every 10 minutes on the 7s.
1: Yeah, you're right. We are later, and it's later than it's ever been, to quote Joe Walsh. Yeah, so. Oh, porno queen just walked in.
7: That seems offensive, but.
1: No, not you.
7: I know.
1: Oh, no, her.
7: I'm offended for her.
1: Oh, you're offended.
39: I think that's so funny.
1: What you posted? Yeah, that's pretty funny.
39: It's funny.
1: No, it was funny.
39: I don't know what possessed me.
1: It was funny.
39: I wanted.
1: All right, we don't have time to talk about this. We're going to talk about it when you come back.
39: Okay.
1: Yeah, go to Cynthia Hess's Facebook page and see what we're talking about here. All right, Cynthia Hess coming up next. 505-243-3333. We will be taking calls for her. All right, 96.3 News Radio, KKOB. 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
41: From ABC News, I'm Dave Packer. A deadly shooting rampage and an hours-long police standoff in Midland, Texas. It ended with a gunman who authorities say was a 45-year-old man named Victor Villarreal dead after a shootout with police.
0: ABC's Alex Stone has an update on the victims' conditions.
2: We know one victim is dead. 10 others are injured in this. And we just got an update from the local hospital. 5 have now been released. The hospital is no longer on lockdown. 3 are out of the operating room now. 1 is still being operated on.
0: A member of the Trump administration has offered an outline of the proposed agreement with Iran. So what's the deal?
3: The senior administration official says it includes reopening that critical waterway, the Strait of Hormuz, and ending the U.S. blockade. It also says it, quote, leads to the dismantling of the Iranian nuclear program, that it would lead to the U.S. getting that enriched material out, that material being destroyed and removed from the country. And also it would include an inspection regime to make sure that this is a long-term commitment and enforceable.
0: ABC's Selena Wang. A federal judge today ruling President Trump's name must come off the Kennedy Center. The administration lost a last-minute appeal to keep the name up. In that appeal, the Trump DOJ calling the center a, quote, bankrupt eyesore. ABC's Peter Haralambos.
4: He pointed out that the Trump administration has been partially already complying with this order. The website, for example, the social media pages of the Kennedy Center, they no longer have Donald Trump's name. So he didn't really see how they can remove those parts of the name, but not remove the name from the building and argue this somehow would be irreparable harm.
0: Stocks were higher on Wall Street as SpaceX went public, making founder Elon Musk the world's first trillionaire. And this evening, the Justice Department clearing the way for a merger between Paramount and Warner Brothers, two of the biggest media companies. The DOJ says the merger that will put CNN and CBS under the same ownership is not likely to result in harm or competition for American consumers. 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
1: 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Santa Fe police have arrested a woman following a rollover crash early this morning. Officers say the incident happened around 12:30 a.m. near West Alameda Street and Camino Alire, where a vehicle left the roadway and came to rest along the bank of the Santa Fe River.
9: Police telling News Radio KKOB that the crash was first reported through an automatic iPhone alert, followed by a call from a woman asking for help. When officers arrived, they contacted the driver, identified as 25-year-old Angelica Victoria Roybal, who was the only person in the vehicle, and reported no injuries. During the investigation, officers observed signs of impairment and say she was unable to safely operate a vehicle. Roybal was arrested and is facing charges of DWI, reckless driving, and possession of an open container of alcohol. She was later booked in the Santa Fe County Detention Center. Sultan Chani Salcedo, News Radio, KKOB.
1: Authorities in Cibola County searching for a man wanted in a violent crime investigation. Sheriff's Office says Landerson Navajo accused of kidnapping and assault in connection with an incident reported June 4th in Grants. Investigators say a woman was taken from a convenience store, transported to multiple locations, and later escaped. Navajo is facing several felony charges, and officials say he also has outstanding warrants in other cases as well. Law enforcement continues working to locate him. A federal charge has been filed against an Albuquerque man accused of damaging 2 Jewish facilities. 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
10: Prosecutors say that 25-year-old Rex Crofton is accused of breaking glass doors at the Congregation Albert Synagogue and Jewish Community Center earlier this month. According to court documents, investigators say he used a metal bar in the incidences and later sent messages referencing the damage. Authorities say he was arrested June 3rd after being located at a residence in Albuquerque. Crofton is charged with damage to religious property and faces up to 3 years in prison if convicted. He also faces separate state charges related to the case. Natasha Leva, News Radio, KKOB.
1: An independent report reviewing allegations against actor Timothy Busfield says there was not enough evidence to support certain claims. The investigation commissioned by Warner Brothers examined 2 allegations involving behavior on a television set, but could not find anything that could be confirmed. Busfield is still facing a separate criminal case in Bernalillo County involving allegations made by 2 minors. Those charges are unrelated to the claims reviewed in the report.
8: Busfield was previously arrested and is awaiting trial. For 96.3 News Radio KKOB, I'm Mike Gaba.
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7: We continue to deal with that crash exiting off of westbound I-40 onto southbound I-25. That is blocking your left lane. Still seeing pretty significant backups in that area. Watch yourself going through there. Traffic also moving slow this afternoon. I-25 in both directions.

0: What you just said is one of the most insanely idiotic things I have ever heard. At no point in your rambling, incoherent response were you even close to anything that could be considered a rational thought. Everyone in this room is now dumber for having listened to it. May God have mercy on your soul.
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2: Yeah, that about says it all.
3: It sounds like it's from The Omen.
2: I don't know where that's from. If that's Carlisle. Carlisle made that. I don't know where it's from. Hey, good afternoon, everybody. 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
3: You like that photo, huh?
2: Oh, yeah,
3: you know, I don't know how that kind of came to be. I think I was doing something with AI, and I wanted to do aliens, and then...
2: You did alien. Aliens were in there.
3: And then the whole beach.
2: But then you and I are semi-naked. We're naked, and we have both of us have 20-year-old bodies.
3: I thought it was
2: fun.
3: Yeah,
2: so I mean the two most buff people on the planet, and there we are, with our heads put on top of the body. No, really, no, that's actually us. Actually, that's really us.
3: I think we were look like that at one time. Well, I looked like that at 16.
2: Yeah, well, so maybe, yeah, maybe.
3: Did
2: 18.
3: You look like that when you were 18?
2: When I played sports, I was in better shape. I don't know if I looked like that, but I don't know. I've had the washboard stomach like that.
3: I just love those aliens coming up on shore. And, and today is Disclosure Day, so.
2: Oh, yeah. So
3: you know, everything is about SpaceX, aliens. Today is a power day,
2: it's
3: actually.
2: A power day for Elon Musk today, my friends. He is now the world's first official trillionaire.
3: Yeah, and Disclosure and aliens, and we're on our way to the moon and as a first base, and then Mars.
2: Yeah, look at that. I don't think we're going to go to Mars.
3: Not in our lifetime.
2: Not in our lifetime. I don't think we're going to do it. It's too hard. We don't have the technology yet. We can't do it yet.
3: Well, they're going to make robots to go there.
2: Got to shorten the trip. It takes too long.
3: How long does it take? Did you have the flight schedule?
2: 7 months or something? It takes a long time to get there.
3: Well, that's not bad.
2: What are you not bad? You're not on the rocket. I mean, you know. No, they need to come up with better technology to get a new propulsion system against Mars.
3: Yeah, the speed of thought.
2: The speed of thought. There you go. All right, and, you know, it's funny. You and I never talk about UFOs. We never talk about aliens. And so, yeah, are you going to go see the movie? Steven Spielberg?
3: Yeah, my son and my daughter-in-law are going to take me this weekend.
2: That's going to be fun.
3: Yeah.
2: So, Emily Blunt. She starts hearing voices, right?
3: You know, I don't know the whole thing.
2: Yeah, and then,
3: but
2: yeah.
3: Spielberg, did he put it together based on any, like, how did he come up with it?
2: I don't know.
3: Did he take the government disclosure stuff and throw it together, or is it another?
2: I don't know. Yeah, you have to ask him.
3: Yeah.
2: A friend of mine is in the movie.
3: Have you ever seen anything? Have you ever seen aliens? Yes, you did.
2: I see them all the time.
3: Probably fishing, they'd be out there.
2: It's funny.
3: Did you ever see anything coming down on the water and when you're fishing?
2: No, okay. Are you seriously asking me this question?
3: No, I have a feeling that you saw something.
2: No, I've never seen anything that I ever thought might have been a UFO.
3: Okay.
2: I'd like to. You know, I'm like Fox Mulder in X-Files. I want to believe.
3: Yeah.
2: No, I've never seen a thing. Now, we talk about the paranormal. We talk about, you know, ghost stuff.
3: Oh, yeah.
2: yeah.

0: Yeah, now that's different.
1: I have a lot of clients, a lot of friends that have had, you know, encounters and everything, but mostly it's just seeing dead people or spirits or, you know.
0: But did you know any people who have seen anything to do with UFOs or aliens?
1: Yeah.
0: Yeah. What do they say?
1: They have just seen craft, you know. They've just seen craft come down or zigzag or whatever.
0: Really?
1: But I don't think they've seen an actual alien. Craft stuff.
0: Right. Yeah. Well, so years and years ago, and I know now it was not alien. I saw triangles flying across the sky. And this was up in northeastern New Mexico. And I don't know where I was going, but there they were. And I'm thinking, no, you know what that was? Knowing now, those were probably the stealth fighters that they were working on back then.
1: But, you know, where did we get the technology? Where did we get going back and all this other stuff?
0: So you're going with the whole reverse engineering technique is what you're saying. So
1: there's got to be something.
0: So we got the ship at Area 51. We got it at Wright-Patterson Air Force Base, and we're reverse engineering.
1: All these scientists have disappeared.
0: Okay, are they here? Are the aliens here, Cynthia Hess?
1: I believe
0: we never talk
1: here.
0: About this. Are they here?
1: In this room, in this little room.
2: That could be.
0: I hate this room.
1: No, I feel like they observe, but I feel like, you know, there's so many theories about this, that religion, that they came, you know, during Egypt for the technology and religion and wars, and that they dropped technology. But
0: did they build the pyramids?
1: Accordingly, they did something, or the technology.
0: I don't believe it. I don't think they did.
1: Well,
0: that's me.
1: It's a theory.
0: Look, you and me are ghosts are fine. I mean,
1: since I was a young girl, I saw dead people. But I mean, I've never seen an alien come in or.
0: No. So, okay, where do you think they're from? Another dimension? Another planet?
1: I think it's an evolution. I think that it's people that have evolved over time into higher intelligent levels.
0: Could they be us from the future?
1: Could they
0: from the future.
1: Yes. I believe that.
0: Okay. Right. Do they mean to do us harm? Yeah, thinking about this one, aren't you?
1: Well, I think that there is positive and negative in everything. Yeah. So if there's a higher intelligent level, it's like Star Wars. There's going to be, you know, the Jedis and the, you know, the Darth Vaders. There's always the balance of good and evil.
0: I like Neil deGrasse Tyson. I'm reading his book, by the way, Take Me to Your Leader, his new book about what we should do if they come. Who should we send to be our ambassador for
1: Elon.
0: The human race?
1: Hands down. He's
0: one of them anyway, man. they want to see more of the same. So,
1: you know, what's really weird is I just saw something with, you know, not to get off the subject, but there was a quote from Ethan Hawke, who is the man that was, you know, paraplegic, that was a genius.
0: Oh, Stephen Hawking.
1: Stephen Hawkins.
0: Ethan
1: Hawke. Ethan. Stephen Hawkins. But he said, there was a quote where this is it. We just have this one life and, you know, when we go, we go. And I thought, wow, you know? But that's a scientist type of theory anyway.
0: Einstein didn't believe that.
1: No, Einstein, because it was quantum physics and the continuum.
0: Right.
1: I thought that was odd.
0: Yeah, also, the other thing Stephen Hawking said about aliens, he said, look, what happens when an advanced race or culture comes across a less advanced race or culture? The outcome, Stephen Hawking speaking, he says the outcome is never good. So that's one of the things you got to worry about.
1: Yeah.
0: So that's what Neil deGrasse Tyson was saying about this. He said, okay, these guys, if they're flying through the galaxy, you know, they're flying all over, and they're advanced, they have to be so far advanced from us, they might look at us as just being worms.
1: But the thing is that there may be an understanding that you can't, you know, interfere with evolution, so therefore they don't do anything.
0: Oh, the prime directive, like in Star Trek.
1: Yeah.
0: Yeah. See? Huh? Yeah. I don't know, man. I don't know. So, the other thing I think is, too, maybe if they're here, They don't want to talk to us anyway. They think we're stupid. They probably want to talk to the dolphins or somebody else because they're so much more advanced than we are.
1: Yeah, or the elephants or something or... Yeah.
0: Well, that was Douglas Adams' theory. The author Douglas Adams, Hitchhiker's Guide to the Universe.
1: So what's going on with the pumpkins? The pumpkin patch.
0: What?
1: Let's talk about the alien pumpkin patch.
0: We got to take some calls. 505-243-3333. Cynthia Hess will take your call. She needs your first name, your date of birth, and a very quick question, a brief question, not your entire life story. Jerry, you ready to take some calls after the break, man?
2: I am ready.
0: All right, we'll do it. All right, Carlisle with traffic. Hold on.
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6: Okay, traffic right now. You've still got that crash westbound on I-40 at the interchange, exiting off onto southbound I-25. The crash is blocking your left lane. You're going to see slowdown starting back around Carlisle. Be really patient as you make your way through there. I-25 near the construction zone, you're going to see slowdowns in both directions there. Headed south on Coors near Montaño, you've got a little bit of a slowdown. Also, westbound Alameda near Coors, traffic moving just a little slow there. South of the city, I-25 between Albuquerque and Los Lunas, not seeing any problems in either direction. I'm Michael Carlisle with KKOB Traffic every 10 minutes on the 7s.
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10: We'll have to watch for an isolated gusty thunderstorm in the area this evening. Otherwise, overnight skies partly cloudy. Saturday morning's lows 67 for Albuquerque and 61 in Santa Fe. Saturday afternoon, hot and partly cloudy. Slight chance of an isolated gusty thundershower. High 96 Albuquerque, 89 Santa Fe. Saturday night and Sunday morning, we're probably in for another round of those gusty east winds, 45 plus. From KOAT Action 7 News, I'm meteorologist Eric Green.
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2: All right. Thanks for listening. Appreciate you being here. GJ Trout. We got No Trujillo. We got Jerry Wright today. We got Carlisle. We got Gabe. We got Psychic Cynthia Hansen here with us. 505-243-3333. And Jerry Wright, if I'm not mistaken, we have our first caller.
3: Yeah, it's Ron. Birthdate. Okay. Ron, what's your birthday?
4: My birthday is March the 29th, 1965.
5: And, Kay, Ron, what's going on?
2: We need a quick question from you.
4: Question is, why have I always been a caregiver? What does the future hold for me?
5: Okay, that's a really good question. And really, because of your astrological sign and the time that you were born in, that would have started early in life and early in childhood, that you would have been very mature or an adult at an early age. So that program was in you from the beginning. And I also feel that you were surrounded by people of a certain generation that expected kids to take care of them. But you're in a different place right now, and you're going through a shift in your consciousness this summer. And really, you're stopping, you're letting go, and you're creating boundaries, and you want your own life this year. And you're going away probably next month. That is the beginning of a new journey.
2: Any of that make sense, Ron?
4: It makes a lot of sense. Since I was a kid, I've taken care of seems like everybody. And
5: yeah,
4: when I ask for the help,
5: And the last couple of years, you have gone through an epiphany that you needed help and it wasn't there. And now you're drawing a line and creating a boundary. But the thing is, you have to stick with it and just say, I can't do it anymore. And you have to take care of your health because you really neglected yourself. And I'm not a doctor, but you should go to a dentist. There's something going on.
2: Oh, wow.
4: I have an appointment next week because I answer something.
5: Okay.
2: Well, look at that. She knew that. Okay, did you see that? All right, Ron, we got to go. Hey, thanks for calling. Best of luck. Best of luck to you. You know, the thing is, I think some people are fated to take care of people. I mean, that's just their lot in life. You take care of people.
5: Well, I
2: know people like that.
5: Well, everybody has a different path. Everybody has, you know, different experiences or karma that they have to go through. And karma not being good or bad, it's just cycles, you know?
2: I have a question from a listener. Another one. So why, it was written in. So why are some people always the askers, always the inviters and never get invited? If they're going to do something, they are the ones that always have to make the first move.
5: Because it's a program within them to do that.
2: Yeah.
5: So it's something, it's learned behavior. It's not something, it's just learned behavior.
2: Yeah. Oh, okay. All right. Okay.
5: And, you know, it's just that way. There are people that, you know, just, you know, create things and events and everything, and other people just show up. They don't have that. Or maybe they're not wired that way.
2: All right. I'm kind of wired right now, man. Porno queen.
5: I know you're going to run out and go to the gym day and night.
2: No, I am after you put that thing, after you posted that thing. All right, Cynthia Hess is in here, 505-243-3333. We're going to do news and traffic, come back, take a couple more calls. Jerry will take your call down in the other room. And again, we need your first name and your birthday. Don't need the year, and a simple question. All right, news traffic, hold on.
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14: Well, as we take a look at traffic right now, you are still going to see some slowdowns. Westbound on I-40 near the interchange. Also, I-25 near the construction zone. You got some slow-moving traffic in both directions there. Seeing some congestion westbound Alameda near Coors. South of town right now, I-25 between Albuquerque and Los Lunas. Not seeing any problems in either direction. I'm Michael Carlisle with KKOB Traffic every 10 minutes on the 7s. See an accident? Call the Traffic Tracker hotline at 505-767-9167. I'm Michael Carlisle from the 96.3 News Radio KKOB Traffic Center.
15: There is the slight chance of an isolated storm this evening. Otherwise, overnight skies partly cloudy. Low 67 Albuquerque, 61 Santa Fe. Saturday, hot again and partly cloudy. Slight chance at an afternoon or evening storm. Most of us dry, though. High 96 Albuquerque, 89 Santa Fe. This is your forecast from KOAT Action 7 News. I'm meteorologist Eric Green.
16: 97 degrees Albuquerque, 86 Santa Fe, and we've got psychic Cynthia Hess asking your questions, or answering your questions, at 505-243-3333. 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
22: 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An empty lot in Rio Rancho along Highway 528 and Obregon Road could become a Maverick gas station after Rio Rancho's Planning and Zoning Board approved the site plan. However, neighbors nearby said they're trying to block the project. Some of their concerns include the possibility of increased traffic, crime, and noise. Others are worried about light pollution. The site development manager for Maverick, Richard Piggott, spoke at the meeting and said there will be glow from the store, but they plan to use dimmers during nighttime. Neighbors complain that there is simply no need for the gas station, as there is another one across the street. The site plan now needs further approval from the Rio Rancho City Council. The superintendent of Rio Rancho Public Schools is outlining his progress. After his first 100 days on the job, Dr. Robert Dodd says he has visited all 21 schools in the district, meeting with students, teachers, administrators, and families to better understand their needs.
0: He says the district is performing well overall, but there is room for improvement, particularly in areas like math proficiency, literacy, and graduation rates. Dodd says new efforts are underway, including updates to the math curriculum, with a focus on strengthening foundation skills before students reach algebra. He also hosted a leadership summit to address challenges like chronic absenteeism and academic performance in course subjects. Looking ahead, Don says the district is developing a long-term strategic plan focused on future growth and student access. Natasha Leva, News Radio, KKOB.
22: According to a new report by the New Mexico Forestry Division and U.S. Forest Service, tree deaths tripled in New Mexico during 2025, the second warmest year on record. KKOB's Michael Carlisle has the rest of the story.
14: In the category of insect-killed trees alone, the number of acres mapped in 2025 with insect-related mortality in New Mexico was 209,000 acres. That's an increase of 142,000 acres compared to 67,000 acres mapped with insect-related mortality in 2024. The NMFD said the state's forests are persistently stressed by prolonged drought, rising temperatures, and resource competition due to too many trees on the landscape. In addition, the warm winter temperatures are extending the destructive activity of a major pest, the bark beetle. An overly dense, drought-stressed swath of forest provides a virtual buffet for the insects. Michael Carlisle, News Radio, KKOB.
22: Tensions are rising at the Bernalillo County Jail as employees call for change. More than 100 workers appeared at a commission meeting delivering a vote of no confidence in Warden Kai Smith. They raised concerns about safety conditions, staffing, and leadership, and submitted a petition with hundreds of signatures. Smith says he understands the concerns and says efforts are underway to update policies and improve operations. County leaders are now considering the concerns raised by staff. 96.3 News Radio KKOB, I'm Mike Gabe.
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12: I came to the wise ones.
5: So you're talking about the general. Yeah, that's what I thought.
2: Oh, we're back? All right, hey, thanks for listening. Yeah, Gabe came in here and interrupted us. Cynthia Hessen here, psychic astrologer. I collect the caller all around spooky person. 505-243-3333. I would take another call. Then actually, Jerry has a story for us. Who do we got on the line there, Jerry?
3: We've got Mike. Mike, when's your birthday? Oh, sorry about it. Mike, I'm bringing you on now. Mike, when's your birthday?
23: April 19th.
3: And you're on the air with Cynthia Hess.
2: On the air with us, Mike. We got a simple, you give us a quick question for Cynthia.
23: Yeah, I'm just wondering about my near future and my after next year.
5: Okay, in what, is there a particular area that you're interested in?
23: What kind of area? What's an area?
5: In other words, what part of your life are you looking at? Okay, let me answer it for you. What I feel is you're contemplating a change in your life. I feel like you've worked hard in this life. And I feel like you're contemplating some trips over the next couple of months. August seems to be really big. But I also feel like you have to go somewhere and tie up something that has to do with family property that seems to be coming up this year. But as far as your life is concerned, I just feel like you are trying to keep everything peaceful and calm and pace yourself. But I do feel like there is a change coming up this year that, again, has to do with cleaning up the past and family property.
23: Gosh, you have quite a mind. I don't know where you got this.
2: Well, she's pretty good at this. She's been doing this for a couple of years now, you know.
5: All right, thanks, Mike.
2: All right, hey, good luck with you, Mike. Thank you very much for calling. Hey, Jerry.
3: Yeah.
2: Back, okay, just, okay, we were talking about UFOs earlier.
3: We were.
2: And you had something you wanted to relate to Cynthia.
3: Well, my father-in-law wrote a series of books called Millennial Hospitality about his encounter with the aliens when he worked at Nellis Air Force Base during the 70s, at the end and after the Vietnam War. And he was a weatherman, so he'd have to drive out 20 miles out in the middle of the desert, the rugged mountains north of Nellis, and encountered some aliens there. And he called them the Tall Whites. They could be 6 to 9 feet tall. They had very large eyes. They had long, long, flowing blonde hair. Nordic White, the Tall Nordic Whites is sometimes what they're referred to as. And they didn't much like humans because they were afraid that the humans would harm or kill their kids. So they would be very protective of their children.
2: They're alien children?
3: They brought children with them. They love Nevada because it's hot and dry like their home planet was, somewhere around the Pleiades.
5: But did your... This is your dad?
3: This is my father-in-law.
5: Okay, your father-in-law. But did he have anybody from the government tell him that he needed to be quiet
3: to not
5: about
3: talk
5: it?
3: And write the books that he wrote? Yeah, but finally he wrote it anyway. And they've pretty much said that he's full of it. Except some of his people, some of his friends that served with him have given some corroborating evidence.
5: Did he take photos? Or?
3: No, had no photos. And one of the things is, for some of the weathermen, they would all have experiences, but some of them just thought that they saw coyotes with glowing eyes, and there was something, either technology or something psychically, that they gave off to people. So you wouldn't think you saw what you just saw.
5: Yeah.
3: You thought
5: and
3: you
5: I
3: saw
5: understand
3: something
5: that.
3: Else.
5: In a lot of the films and everything else, it's like a mind talking to a mind, and they're totally telepathic.
3: Yeah.
2: Well, that's great.
3: And they did speak to him telepathically, too.
2: Yeah. Well, that's quite a story.
3: Yeah.
22: Yeah. Well, you believe it?
3: I want to believe. And I am the eternal skeptic, just the basis of my nature. But there are some hair-raising stories that he tells that is like, wow, that could be true.
22: He's still around, man?
3: Yeah, he's still around.
22: Oh, we got to get him on the air. Got to get him on the air when we got David Marler in here from the National Historical UFO Records.
5: Wow.
22: Yeah. So, all right, 505-243-3333. We got time for a couple more calls for Cynthia Hess. We need your first name. We need your date of birth and a quick question. And, Carl, I would travel. Go on.
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14: Well, as we take a look at traffic right now, you are still going to see some slowdowns. Westbound on I-40 near the interchange. Also, I-25 near the construction zone. You got some slow-moving traffic in both directions there. Seeing some congestion westbound Alameda near Coors. South of town right now, I-25 between Albuquerque and Los Lunas. Not seeing any problems in either direction. I'm Michael Carlisle with KKOB Traffic every 10 minutes on the 7s. See an accident? Call the Traffic Tracker hotline at 505-767-9167. I'm Michael Carlisle from the 96.3 News Radio KKOB Traffic Center.
15: There is the slight chance of an isolated storm this evening. Otherwise, overnight skies partly cloudy. Low 67 Albuquerque, 61 Santa Fe. Saturday, hot again and partly cloudy. Slight chance at an afternoon or evening storm. Most of us dry, though. High 96 Albuquerque, 89 Santa Fe. This is your forecast from KOAT Action 7 News. I'm meteorologist Eric Green.
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2: All right, thanks for tuning in this afternoon. Appreciate it. TJ Trout, Jerry Wright, we got Carlisle, we got Gabe, and 505-243-3333 for Cynthia Hess, psychic astrologer, all-around spooky person.
3: We got calls.
2: We got somebody else?
3: Yeah, we do.
2: Okay.
3: Okay, Joseph, you're on the line. When's Joseph. Your birthday?
2: Joseph, what's your birthday?
33: It's November 10th.
2: Okay, and a quick question for Cynthia.
33: Yes, what does my financial future look like?
5: Okay, what I feel about your financial future is that you are looking at a long-term security position. I feel like, for some reason, I feel like you have been inconsistent as far as work. And I feel like you're ready to do something towards August this year. But I feel like you're going to go into kind of a more security steady base. I also feel like you are talking with somebody and thinking about doing some type of investments, and I feel like you have to be cautious. I do see you acquiring property in the future. I also feel like you're going to be involved with some type of stocks. But I feel like your work situation has been hit and miss, and you're ready to be more consistent and have a long-term goal.
2: How's that?
33: Sounds great. That's on point right there.
5: Yeah.
2: Okay, cool. So I would invest all of your money in SpaceX.
5: Not yet. Not yet.
2: Yeah, you can become a billionaire while Elon Musk becomes a trillionaire. Yeah. So how's that?
5: You know what, Joseph? I see you with a uniform, and I don't know if it's the past or going into the future.
33: Huh. Oh, that's interesting. Well, thank
5: yeah.
2: You sure it wasn't a clown suit?
5: No.
2: No, I'm kidding, Joseph. I'm kidding. So.
5: All right. Thanks for calling in, Joseph.
2: Hey, Joseph, have a good weekend, man.
33: You do the same.
2: Okay.
3: And we're ready for the next call?
2: Already?
3: Yeah. I've got another one after the commercial break, too.
5: Great.
3: So, Philip, you're on the line.
2: Philip?
34: Hey, how you doing?
2: Hey, Philip, you're on the air. What's your birthday?
34: August 3rd, August 3rd.
2: Okay, and your question for Cynthia Hess?
34: I'm dealing with a serious health issue, and I'm just curious about any vibe you might be getting on my outlook.
5: Okay, you said you're dealing with a serious health issue. Okay, I have to say that I'm not a doctor. For some reason, I feel like you are going to make a switch with a medical opinion. I feel like you're not happy. I don't feel like there's been progress. And I do feel like you're going to switch doctors this summer or by September. And I feel like you're going to see some type of improvement. But I also feel like there's something physically that you need to do that hasn't been taken into consideration, with whether it's physical therapy or something. I also feel like there's some kind of shift for the better financially happening. And I don't know if you're with somebody, but your life in other areas seems to be, you know, on an upswing, whether it's personal, financial. And I feel like you're turning a corner as far as your health. But I do feel like there's going to be some improvement. But I kind of feel like you're not getting good news about that right now.
34: Okay.
2: Hey, listen, we wish you the absolute best of luck, man.
5: Yes, feel better.
34: Thank you. Appreciate it. Thank you.
2: Okay, take care, man. I got a stupid question for you. So maybe it's not even that stupid.
5: Uh-huh.
2: With your abilities. I did that in quotes. So, I mean, this is weird. Does the weather affect your ability to do what you do? The weather.
5: The weather, if there's going to be a storm or lightning, the negative ion energy actually sharpens it.
2: Oh.
5: So there's something about a storm or what takes place that kind of amps up the visions or the just the ability to feel sharper. Like I said, when I'm in this building and the antennas and everything else, I start feeling a charge. I can feel, you know, just an electrical charge.
2: How about my electrifying personality?
5: Yeah, always. And your muscle when you flex.
2: Yeah, exactly. Thank you very much.
5: The
2: reason I ask you that was because Cody, the ghost hunter, you know, Cody Polson, says weather affects that too. He says it affects the ability for the spirit world to manifest itself.
5: Yeah.
2: So I said if the weather is a low pressure system or storms coming through, they are more apt to show themselves.
5: Okay, that makes sense.
2: All right, we're going to take a break. We're going to try to squeeze one more in before we got to get out of here. Cynthia Hansen here with us. Carla with traffic. Hold on.
0: Well, as we take a look at traffic right now, you are still going to see some slowdowns. Westbound on I-40 near the interchange. Also, I-25 near the construction zone. You got some slow-moving traffic in both directions there. Seeing some congestion westbound Alameda near Coors. South of town right now, I-25 between Albuquerque and Los Lunas. Not seeing any problems in either direction. I'm Michael Carlisle with KKOB Traffic every 10 minutes on the 7s. See an accident? Call the Traffic Tracker hotline at 505-767-9167. I'm Michael Carlisle from the 96.3 News Radio KKOB Traffic Center.
3: It's 97 degrees in Albuquerque. Heading back to TJ. You ready?
2: Oh, yeah.
3: TJ, okay.
2: We're back?
3: We're back. And you ready for the next call?
2: Yeah, the final call.
3: Veronica is on the line.
2: Hello, Veronica. You're on the air. What's your birthday?
1: January 24th.
2: January the 24th. And what is your question for Cynthia?
1: Hi, yes. For my job, should I stay with my current position that, you know, I am okay with financially, with the devil I know? Or do I find something else that's maybe better financially?
5: Okay, let me answer that, Veronica. The first thing that I feel is a stagnation, and I feel like you've been in this job, but I also feel like different circumstances have happened where you're not completely happy because you're very experienced at what you do, and there are other people that have moved in there that are not, and I feel like you have to put up with different situations than in the past. And I feel like you're keeping quiet just because you are very security-based and you don't like change. But I do feel like you're going to look around at different places because I feel like you're realizing you're more than qualified. And I do feel like you may take or get other credentials or licensing. And I do feel like you're going to have other opportunities. But you may not look into anything till the end of the year and around your birthday next year. Also, what I find is with AI, if you ask for what you're looking for as far as particular jobs and everything, it'll bring up a whole montage of different opportunities. But I feel like you're putting up with situations in the workplace that you're not happy with, but you're holding your feelings in.
2: All right, I got some vibes. Can I tell her my vibes?
1: Exactly.
2: Okay, Veronica, three words. You ready? Go for it.
5: Does that make sense?
1: Yes, it does make sense. Thank you.
5: Yeah. Yes. And I also feel like you're it's starting to affect your health.
2: Mental or physical?
5: Physical. And, you know, I just feel like you go in and you're holding everything in and you don't say anything. But I feel like you're seeing other people come in that are either getting paid the same or more with less experience. And, you know, you will look for something else. You're going through a big life change right now. And there's a family situation that's being taken out of your life that's going to cause that also.
2: All right, Veronica, the best of luck to you. And I hope you have a fabulous weekend. And I wish you all the best.
1: Well,
2: all right, take care.
5: Have a good weekend.
2: All right, bye-bye. All right, if somebody wants to talk to you, what's what?
5: If anybody wants to get a hold of me, they can call 505-293-0833 or my website at cynthiahess.com or touch base on social media and see the pinup of me.
2: Oh,
5: and
2: for God's sakes, woman.
5: And TJ.
2: Yeah, in fact, you should probably...
5: July calendar.
2: That's right. You should blow it up into a... Make it into a calendar or make it into a poster. Yeah, it's... yeah, that's really something. All right, lovely seeing you.
5: Good seeing you.
2: Best of your life. We have a Friday the 13th coming up?
5: In August.
2: All right, well, hey, we'll see you back
5: okay,
2: in August.
5: Okay, great.
2: We'll see. Okay, Cynthia Hess, thank you very much. Appreciate it. 96.3 News Radio, KKOB. Hold on.
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0: Be sure to watch your speed both directions of I-25 in the construction zone. Westbound on I-40 as you approach Coors, you might see a little bit of a slowdown there. Paseo, Alameda, and Montaño, those river crossings all look good. North of the city, I-25 between Albuquerque and Santa Fe, not seeing any problems in either direction. I'm Michael Carlisle with KKOB Traffic every 10 minutes on the 7s. See an accident? Call the Traffic Tracker hotline at 505-767-9167. I'm Michael Carlisle from the 96.3 News Radio KKOB Traffic Center.
7: There is the slight chance of an isolated storm this evening. Otherwise, overnight skies partly cloudy. Low 67 Albuquerque, 61 Santa Fe. Saturday, hot again and partly cloudy. Slight chance at an afternoon or evening storm. Most of us dry, though. High 96 Albuquerque, 89 Santa Fe. This is your forecast from KOAT Action 7 News. I'm meteorologist Eric Green.
3: 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TJ, take it.
2: Well, so what'd you think about what she said? She says like bad weather, thunderstorms and stuff affect her psychic abilities.
3: That's crazy.
2: Yeah, the electricity in the air makes her even more in tune with the other side.
3: Interesting. Anyway, what about snow? What about haboobs?
2: I did not ask her about snow.
3: Or haboobs.
2: Haboobs?
3: I heard what I said. I'm headed straight to
2: you. Yeah, sure. Okay. Well, I want to thank Cynthia for being in. Cynthia Hess, CynthiaHess.com. Give her a call. Just Google Cynthia Hess. You can get in touch with her if you want a private consultation. That was it. I want to thank Forrest Stulting from the Albuquerque Isotopes. Always love having him on the air to talk baseball. Always good to do that. All right. Let's see. Weekend coming up. I'm going to do a little fishing. It's going to be warm, but we'll see what we can do. Hey, next week, we got a lineup next week. We're going to have Sandia Labs in. We rarely have them on the air, and so it's going to be interesting to be talking to those guys, see what they want to talk about. Also, Monday, we're going to have a former DEA undercover agent and administrator and author Mike Vigil back on the air with us. Talk about border, talk about drugs, all that stuff. Also, we got UNM Law Professor Josh Castleberg on Tuesday, like we always do. Then we have him back on Thursday because we're doing our 250th anniversary thing with find out what happened back then in those days with the colonists and all that. So there you go. All right. Hope you all have a great weekend planned. 96.3 FM, 90. Who are we? KKOB? That's who we are. All right, have a good
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8: From ABC News, I'm Dave Packer. The scaffolding is already up, and tonight, the Trump administration losing its final appeal to a court-ordered removal of President Trump's name from the Kennedy Center. How's the president taking this?
9: To put it lightly, he's very angry about this. He's repeatedly spoken about it, put out multiple Truth Social posts. He's attacked the judge who made the decision. He's called out the judge's wife, even. And he's threatened to pull back the entire renovation efforts. For context here, Trump was planning on closing down the Kennedy Center for about 2 years, pouring about $250 million into improving the center overall. Trump has now basically said that if his name's not on it, that renovation's not happening.
8: ABC's Peter Haralambos. A deal with Iran to end the war could be at hand. ABC's Jonathan Carl.
10: The senior administration official told reporters the agreement, quote, reopens the Strait of Hormuz and lifts the U.S. blockade. But then a 60-day period for the U.S. and Iran to hash out an agreement on the future of Iran's nuclear program. The official says the memorandum of understanding, quote, leads to the dismantling of that program and for the destruction and removal of Iran's stockpile of enriched uranium.
8: That official putting the odds of a deal at 80-85% that it happens in the next few days. Mass shooting and standoff with authorities this morning in Midland, Texas, coming to a tragic end. 10 people wounded, one person killed, the gunman dead. Midland Police Chief Greg Snow.
11: We moved to deny more targets to this active shooter. Then we secured the perimeter and began making a plan to get everybody safe and to bring a safe resolution to this as safe as we could.
8: Snow confirmed that they had been searching for today's alleged gunman, 45-year-old Victor Maltavirreal, since Wednesday when he began firing at officers to evade a police stop. And tonight, in just 1 hour, the first World Cup match on U.S. soil in 32 years. Team USA facing Paraguay at SoFi Stadium just outside of Los Angeles. You're listening to ABC News.
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